0: described lettuce and pre-mixed salad kits. Cyclospora is a microscopic parasite that commonly causes watery diarrhea, sometimes explosive bowel movements. I'm Lisa Dwyer.
1: Justices Amy Coney Barrett and Elena Kagan testified today about threats on their safety to a House panel. Justice Elena Kagan says lawmakers and justices alike are facing more threats.
2: The Capitol Police Chief recently testified that threats against Congress are up 50% this year. The Supreme Court police expect a smaller but still very substantial 38% annual increase in threats this year, which follows a 25% increase last year. For some of us, those threats have come very close, and all of us live with the knowledge that they may again materialize.
1: Justice Barrett said she had to wear a bulletproof vest home a few years ago, something she struggled to explain to her 12-year-old son. The House passed a bill Tuesday that would make daylight saving time permanent. Proponents argue the bill would provide more daylight during the times that Americans are most active. The measure goes to the Senate, where passage is uncertain. On Wall Street, the Dow up by 9 points, the Nasdaq rose 233, the S&P advanced 28. This is SRN News.
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0: 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I am Larry Elder. 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This brings us to Mr. Rokana, who went to the West Bank and claims he was detained by settlers and detained by the IDF. The National Review wrote an article about it called Rokana's Israel Stunt, and points out the man is running for president. He knows he's long shot. He knows he needs a stunt. He says he was touring the West Bank when a group of armed men stopped the vehicle, kicked the tires, and began harassing him and the others in his group. The IDF arrived on the scene, he said, and sided with the settlers, even after he told them they were Americans and he was a member of Congress. In reality, when the IDF and the police received reports of armed civilians blocking vehicles, soldiers arrived to disperse the civilians and then let Khanna and the others continue on their way. Whole situation, by the way, could have been avoided had Khanna coordinated his visit with the Israeli government, which he chose not to do. Khanna just happened to have a New York Times reporter with him, photographer, who was easy. The Times reported the story. Rokana went to work on social media and in interviews. And here he is, now the modern-day Rosa Parks. Quote, this is the first time, he said, that I have been acutely aware of being brown. Number 27.
1: Well, I was asked a direct question, whether I would run, and I just said the same thing I always do. I'm considering it. But that was certainly not the purpose of the story. The story was about armed settlers who detained us for 20 minutes, and then the IDF came and further blocked things.
0: Now about these settlers, he was asked this question, number 41.
2: Did you really not know that going into a restricted military area guarded by local security forces was going to result in your entourage getting stopped?
1: It was not an area that was restricted by military. American Congress people had been there before. We went with
2: prior coordination.
1: Waterman, if I could just finish, please, because this should be an outrage.
0: With prior coordination, sir. Can I just be finished, please? I want to finish my story because I'm running for president. This is again tomorrow, everybody. God bless.
3: 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Mamba out.
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9: From firearms and personal security to defense of the Second Amendment, BearingArms.com is the clearinghouse for guns, ammo, and the Second Amendment.
4: with SRN News. I'm Keith Peters in Washington. Two justices of the Supreme Court appear before a House Appropriations Subcommittee, voicing their fears about threats to their safety. Amy Coney Barrett and Elena Kagan appeared on Capitol Hill today. Justice Barrett said the Supreme Court police expect a 38% jump in threats against the justices this year.
10: And those statistics sound abstract, but being on the receiving end of them is not. So I thought I would just share a little bit about how the threats have affected me and my family personally. They have required me to, my children, to think about and see things that children should not have to see or think about. One example is when threats to my life were particularly intense a few years ago around the time of the Dobbs leak.
4: Judges around the country have seen a rise in threats of violence and intimidation. Barrett's home was also targeted by a fake swatting call to police in May. The sister of the late South Carolina Senator Lindsey Graham has been sworn in to fill his seat just 3 days after his death.
11: Darlene Graham was appointed by South Carolina Governor Henry McMaster on Monday to fill the remaining months of her brother's term. She was sworn in at the Senate on Tuesday. A separate special election will be held next month to pick a new Republican nominee in the general election for Lindsey Graham's seat, as he had been seeking a fifth term this year. Darlene Graham will be the state's first female senator. She has not previously held public office. Bernie Bennett, Washington.
4: The House passed a bill Tuesday that would make daylight saving time permanent. Proponents, including the White House, argued the change would provide more daylight during the times that Americans are most active. The vote was 308 to 117. On Wall Street, the Dow up by 9 points. The Nasdaq rose 233. The S&P 500 advanced 28. This is SRN News.
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20: Tonight, expect a thunderstorm early this evening, followed by mainly clear skies later on with a low of 79. Tomorrow brings mostly sunny conditions during the day with a chance of a thunderstorm in the afternoon and a high of 95. Tomorrow night, anticipate another thunderstorm early in the evening, giving way to mainly clear and warm conditions with a low of 81. I'm meteorologist Jason Caterina. That's your exclusive AccuWeather forecast on AM 930, The Answer.
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4: Welcome back, America. I'm Hugh Hewitt. I'm talking with Eli Lake of the Free Press. I'm really imposing on his time for one more segment. Eli, I want you to hold forth now. We are bombing Iran again as we speak. It's 3:44 in the east. It's way after dark, and we're hitting them hard. The president told me we're going to do this. I don't know what we're hitting. I don't know where we're hitting. What do you think is happening? What do you think is going on inside the administration? And what do you think is going to happen with Israel?
10: Well, I mean, first of all, it's good that we are no longer in the business of trying to negotiate a deal with Iran that would give them, that would recognize their right to continue to occupy Lebanon through Hezbollah. So that's excellent. And that the Rubio deal, is the deal that looks like is the one that's going to endure. So that's very, very good. And from the perspective of Israel, I think what it shows is that, you know, I thought it was a minor thing because the president kind of said it before, but it was important that he sort of said, no, no, no, the relationship with Bibi is fine. You know, that sometimes we focus on some of the vituperations in the moment of Trump, and what we don't account for the fact that there is a long-standing, you know, trust and relationship with the Israeli leader at the moment. And he's got, and Netanyahu, regardless of what happens with Washington, is going to have a pretty tough election coming up in October. But for now, at least, I think what it shows is at least that that relationship is still intact, and that kind of immediate security coordination is very important. And, you know, I think the Israelis at this point, you know, have come out pretty good, especially if they can build on this agreement with the elected Lebanese government. And then, you know, if the president gives the green light, the Israelis are certainly in a position to continue to go after Iranian leadership. So all of that's pretty good.
4: All right. And then the last question, I believe the president, when he said he's not going to be for a forever war and he doesn't want boots on the ground. Now, we already have had boots on the ground, and I think we probably still have boots on the ground inside of Iran with some of our special forces doing targeting. I really believe that. But they're good and they won't be found. I am beginning to think that we're prepared, if necessary, to do what has to be done with ground troops for a limited period of time to take clear but not hold terrain. What do you think?
10: Well, yes, but like I also think that it's good that the president is so aware that he doesn't want to get the U.S. forces in a situation where they would be peacekeepers or nation builders. We've tried that. That is, you know, flypaper for jihadists. It's a problem, and it's also something that would, I think, really turn the American people in a more serious way against the war. And so, again, if Trump can accomplish, again, the defanging and destabilization of the regime, and then there are other things that, you know, that in some ways you can say intelligence options take care of maybe the rest, because I think you do have to eventually get rid of the regime, then that's enormous, because then we've sort of gotten ourselves out of this Iraq syndrome. And that's, to the president's credit, you know, stabilize the oil markets, keep us out of a ground war, a serious ground war, but accomplish these missions that are vital for American national security interest and really the world's national security interest. I don't think anybody would want Iran to have a nuclear weapon. And we did it. I mean, most people, I think 13 months ago, Hugh, a lot of analysts would say it was pretty much inevitable that Iran would be, at the very least, a breakout nuclear power. They're much further away from that right now, and that's because of the superiority of American-Israeli arms.
4: President also told me yesterday it is not realistic to expect an Iranian uprising, and he rather graphically described snipers on the roof putting bullets between the eyes of women, and sure enough, you don't want to march in that parade. Do you think that possibility is gone now? Uprising?
10: No. No, and in with all due respect to President Trump, I don't think he understands the nature of how these uprisings work. I do think that there was a significant setback because of the sheer numbers and brutality of the slaughter from January. But I also don't. I mean, I think we have more than 25 years of recent Iranian history of Iranians very bravely and courageously taking to the streets to oppose the regime. That's number one. Number two, the theory of how that works when you have this kind of uprising is not because the demonstrators are armed and they can shoot back. It's because there are the people who have to execute the orders from the tyrant to kill and shoot at the crowds that refuse to do so. They are moved either because of their conscience, they're moved because they believe that the tide of history is not on the side of the regime. There are a lot of motivations to it, but that's how you get it. It's the moment when the apparats refuse to shoot at the demonstrators. And that doesn't mean that, in fact, there are a lot of theorists like Gene Sharp, the late Peter Ackerman, who have argued that actually arming your, you know, resistance movement gets you further away from the goal of persuading the regime's thugs not to follow the violent orders from the top.
4: Interesting. All right, exit question from left field, my specialty. Yeah. Are we losing Africa to the jihadists as we fight in Iran?
10: Well, I hope not. I mean, we do have AFRICOM, and there's a lot we can accomplish now. There are several revolutions in military affairs, Hugh, and one of them is the sort of honing and the excellence of American special operators. And that is largely what AFRICOM has right now. So my hope is that it can continue to partner with the forces against jihad, particularly in a place like Nigeria.
4: And Mali. Eli Lake, thank you for your big dollop of time. As always, very, very interesting. I appreciate it greatly. Follow him on X at Eli Lake. Listen to Breaking History about the DSA this week, but always like and subscribe to it. It's fabulous. Thank you, Eli. Let me also thank the audience. Hundreds of you are stepping up to help Venezuela, and I want to encourage you to continue to do so. There is a Help Venezuela banner at the top of HughHewitt.com. The death toll is way over 5,000 now. Tens of thousands are missing. Buildings are down all over. 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
4: Welcome back, America. Bad news about today is that the 10-year Treasury has gone up again as we continue to follow the effects of the renewal of strikes. There's an up-day on Wall Street, Dow up 0.08, S&P up about a half a point, NASDAQ up about 1%, but the 10-year Treasury went up to 4.583. 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That might be a shock to you, but in fact, americapraise.com is up and running thanks to freedom250.org. No nation in history has made the claim that our rights come from a creator, not from man. 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
19: With SRN News, I'm Keith Peters in Washington. Another round of sweltering heat is in store for much of the U.S. this week.
20: The National Weather Service predicting more than 90 temperature records across the country will be tied or broken this week. Believe it or not, most of those records will be broken in the overnight hours when it's supposed to cool down. Cities in the Midwest and Northeast, best known for record-breaking cold, likely to see record-setting nighttime temperatures. These places include Fargo, North Dakota, International Falls, Minnesota, and Portland, Maine.
19: Correspondent Laura Winters reporting. President Trump is weighing in on speculation surrounding Senator Lindsey Graham's death. Willie Nelson reports.
21: President Trump pushed back on speculation surrounding Senator Lindsey Graham's death and questioned whether federal investigators should be spending time on the matter.
22: So I don't see a lot of evil there. I know there's all sorts of conspiracy theories going along, and I think the FBI is wasting their time if they're doing it.
21: The president says Senator Lindsey Graham leaves behind a lasting legacy of public service. Willie Nelson, the White House.
19: A bipartisan group of senators introduced a bill championed by Senator Graham that would impose sanctions on top Russian figures and heavy tariffs on the biggest buyers of Russian oil. Connecticut Senator Richard Blumenthal says Lindsey Graham was excited about the prospect of the Russian sanctions bill finally becoming reality.
23: Ukraine is turning the tide. We're meeting the moment with scorching sanctions legislation that will help to stop the flow of revenue to Putin's war machine from purchases of Russian oil and gas. And he was ecstatic about that progress.
19: On Wall Street, the Dow up by 9 points. The Nasdaq rose 233, with the S&P 500 advancing by 28 points. This is SRN News.
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28: Most Americans think of Abraham Lincoln and they think of the Civil War or the Emancipation. But in 1862, he signed another hugely significant piece of legislation, the Homestead Act. It offered eligible Americans up to 160 acres of land, not as a prize for the powerful, but as an opportunity for ordinary families willing to live on it, work it, and build something lasting. Why did it matter? Because Lincoln understood that freedom was not merely the absence of tyranny. Rather, freedom required responsibility, labor, stewardship, and moral courage. A free people must be given room to build, but they also must be willing to cultivate what they have been given. That still matters today. Liberty without responsibility decays. Opportunity without character collapses. Lincoln's lesson is clear. A nation stays free when its people remain willing to work, build, and steward freedom under God.
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1: For tonight, expect a thunderstorm in the early evening, followed by mainly clear skies and a low of 79. Tomorrow will bring mostly sunny conditions with a chance of a thunderstorm in the afternoon and a high of 95. Tomorrow night, anticipate another thunderstorm early in the evening, giving way to mainly clear and warm conditions with a low of 81. I'm meteorologist Jason Caterina. That's your exclusive AccuWeather forecast on AM 930, The Answer.
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4: Morning glory and evening grace, America. I'm Hugh Hewitt. Welcome back. I have Brett Baer, host of Special Report on Fox News Channel. You can watch him every night at 6 p.m. Brett, welcome to you. I did want to begin. I'm so sad at Lindsey Graham's passing because he was absolutely the funniest guy I ever interviewed. Did you ever get a chance to play golf with him? Because that must be an experience.
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5: Most Americans think of Abraham Lincoln and they think of the Civil War or the Emancipation. But in 1862, he signed another hugely significant piece of legislation, the Homestead Act. It offered eligible Americans up to 160 acres of land, not as a prize for the powerful, but as an opportunity for ordinary families willing to live on it, work it, and build something lasting. Why did it matter? Because Lincoln understood that freedom was not merely the absence of tyranny. Rather, freedom required responsibility, labor, stewardship, and moral courage. A free people must be given room to build, but they also must be willing to cultivate what they have been given. That still matters today. Liberty without responsibility decays. Opportunity without character collapses. Lincoln's lesson is clear. A nation stays free when its people remain willing to work, build, and steward freedom under God.
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7: Welcome back, America. Justice Amy Coney Barrett made a rare appearance on Capitol Hill today. Some of her testimony ought to be heard by every American. This is it, cut number 11.
8: So I thought I would just share a little bit about how the threats have affected me and my family personally. They have required me to, my children, to think about and see things that children should not have to see or think about. One example is when threats to my life were particularly intense a few years ago around the time of the Dobbs leak. My security detail sent me home with a bulletproof vest, and I carried it into my house, put it into my bedroom, dropped it down on a table, turned around, and my 12-year-old son was standing in the doorway of my bedroom, and he wanted to know what it was and why I had it, and I didn't know how to respond because maybe I lack imagination, but I didn't expect that performing this service was going to put me in the position of explaining to my children what a bulletproof vest was and why I had to wear one. It's also been reported in the news that roughly 6 weeks ago, I was the victim of a swatting incident. At that point, one of my teenage sons opened the door to go out with friends and saw in our street, it was full of police cars who had responded to a false report of gunshots and raised voices in my home. I was very, very grateful that I had Supreme Court police outside my home because they were able to stop and meet with and explain to the county police that it had been a false alarm. And so the police did not actually attempt to enter our home. Many of us, me included, have received threatening anonymous deliveries designed to intimidate and harass us. They are often sent in the name of Judge Salas's son, who I think, as you mentioned in the beginning, Mr. Chairman, is deceased because he was killed by a disgruntled lawyer who showed up at Judge Salas's home intending to kill her, but her son, 20 years old at the time, opened the door and took the bullet instead. Her husband, standing behind, was seriously injured. So I think the message on these deliveries being sent in his name is clear. As Justice Kagan said, federal judges across the country, throughout the judiciary, including the Supreme Court, continue to do their jobs without fear or favor, but the threat level is really high.
7: The threat level is really high. That is terrible. And it is a result of rhetoric directed at the court, beginning with Chuck Schumer. 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
11: With SRN News, I'm Keith Peters in Washington. A call for more protection amid dangerous times for judges around the country. Bob Agnew reports.
12: Supreme Court Justice Amy Coney Barrett has told lawmakers that a sharp increase in threats targeting her and other justices is increasingly encroaching on their personal and family lives. Barrett, along with liberal Justice Elena Kagan, testified to Congress on Tuesday, a rare event for members of the high court. With violence and intimidation on the rise nationwide, the justices are seeking millions of dollars to enhance security to help keep judges safe across the country. Bob Agner reporting.
11: There's been another deadly encounter with Immigration and Customs Enforcement agents, this time in Florida.
13: Authorities say a man running from federal officers in northeast Florida was struck and killed early Tuesday morning by a tractor trailer. The 28-year-old was among four occupants of a vehicle that stopped in the parking lot of a gas station and convenience store in St. Augustine. Police say that during the encounter with agents from ICE and Homeland Security investigations, the four fled on foot, with one darting across a busy road into the path of a semi-truck. Florida Highway Patrol spokesman Sergeant Dylan Bryan says the driver stopped and tried to render aid, but the man died at the scene. It marks the third death in about a week involving encounters with ICE agents. I'm Jennifer King.
11: There will be no turning back the clock if the House has its way. The House passed a bill Tuesday that would make daylight savings time permanent. Proponents argue the bill would provide more daylight during the times that Americans are most active. The Senate would also have to pass the bill before it could become law, but it's unclear if it will do so. On Wall Street, the Dow up by 9 points today. The NASDAQ Composite Index rose 233, with the S&P 500 Index advancing by 28 points. This is SRN News.
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17: This is John Catsimatidis. You know that every day we are bombarded with information, whether it's ABC, CBS, NBC, but even Fox News. Something's wrong with America. But I've complained to people that we are giving the wrong people the wrong message, because those people only represent the Democratic Socialist Party, which is really 2%, 3%, 4%. I don't know what the most they ever got on a national election. America, our country, has been built by people who want to work hard. The immigrants came over and wanted to educate their kids, worked 80 hours a week, educating their kids to become bankers, lawyers, investment bankers, accountants. Let's focus on common sense instead of division. We don't have to agree on everything, but we do have to respect each other and be able to sit down at the same table and work out our differences. That is today's Cat's Corner. I'm John Catsimatidis.
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19: Tonight, expect a thunderstorm early this evening, followed by mainly clear skies. The temperature will drop to a low of 79. Tomorrow will bring mostly sunny conditions with a chance of a thunderstorm in the afternoon, and the high will reach 95. Tomorrow night, anticipate another thunderstorm early in the evening, followed by mainly clear and warm weather as the temperature drops to a low of 81. I'm meteorologist Jason Caterina. That's your exclusive AccuWeather forecast on AM 930, The Answer.
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7: Morning, glory, need and grace, America. I'm Hugh Hewitt on the Salem News Channel, Salem Radio Network. 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Joined by Rich Lowry, editor-in-chief of National Review. 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Although he's been off for a couple of weeks, Rich, are you back this week?
21: Yes, sir. Just recorded an episode this morning, which I'm sure is on your podcast list, waiting to be listened to.
7: It will be. I'm just going to warn you, Noah's very good, so you could turn around and the locks could be changed. Noah might just say, Rich is gone, there could be a coup. I'm just telling you that. Rich, give me your take on where we are as at this hour. The blockade is back into effect, and strikes from the United States on targets in Iran are underway. Where do you think we are?
21: Well, clearly the war is on again. It never really ended. I think both these ceasefires are basically shams. I think the best you could say for the MOU was that it was a skinny deal, basically a trade of the blockade for a trade of freedom of navigation in the strait. But that wasn't what Iran was interested in delivering. They thought they were getting control of the strait, and they overplayed their hand pretty typically. And now Trump hopefully has learned –

0: With SRN News, I'm Jason Walker. The sister of the late South Carolina Senator Lindsey Graham has been sworn in to fill his seat 3 days following his death. Darlene Graham will fill the remaining 6 months for Brother's term, and a separate special election will be held next month to pick a new Republican nominee in the general election. Bipartisan group of senators introducing a bill championed by Lindsey Graham. It would impose sanctions on top Russian figures and heavy tariffs on the biggest buyers of Russian oil. Connecticut Democrat Richard Blumenthal says Graham was excited about the prospect of Russia sanctions and that bill finally becoming reality. Trump administration telling ICE to suspend most vehicle stops after two deadly shootings in a week. Suspension, though, is not necessarily absolute. This is SRN News.
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9: Most Americans think of Abraham Lincoln and they think of the Civil War or the Emancipation. But in 1862, he signed another hugely significant piece of legislation, the Homestead Act. It offered eligible Americans up to 160 acres of land, not as a prize for the powerful, but as an opportunity for ordinary families willing to live on it, work it, and build something lasting. Why did it matter? Because Lincoln understood that freedom was not merely the absence of tyranny. Rather, freedom required responsibility, labor, stewardship, and moral courage. A free people must be given room to build, but they also must be willing to cultivate what they have been given. That still matters today. Liberty without responsibility decays. Opportunity without character collapses. Lincoln's lesson is clear. A nation stays free when its people remain willing to work, build, and steward freedom under God.
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11: For tonight, expect a thunderstorm in the early evening, followed by mainly clear skies and a low of 79. Tomorrow will bring mostly sunny conditions with a chance of a thunderstorm in the afternoon and a high of 95. Tomorrow night, anticipate another thunderstorm early in the evening, giving way to mainly clear and warm conditions with a low of 81. I'm meteorologist Jason Caterina. That's your exclusive AccuWeather forecast on AM 930, The Answer.
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14: Welcome back, America. I'm Hugh Hewitt. Coming up after the break, Ambassador Michael Oren joins us. Former Israeli ambassador to the United States is in Israel. I want to go to, though, Speaker Mike Johnson, who was so kind to me on the radio yesterday. He wandered into the Oval when I was talking to President Trump, got on the phone, assured us that the AM radio and every car act will pass. I like that. Today he did a presser, boy, do you hammer communism in America, cut number 9.
15: What happens? It's inevitable. Communism and this philosophy has led to the murder of tens of millions of innocent people in the 20th century alone. It is a nightmare. It is a trail to certain death, okay? And that's why we're speaking in such stark terms, because we need America to wake up. We're not even, look, 35 years ago, Republicans and Democrats in Congress, when I was coming up in, you know, the Reagan years, they were fighting communism on a distant shore. Now it's here. But in Congress, they all agreed on that. They obviously knew that we had to fight communism. And so what they were doing here for domestic policy, that was foreign policy. Domestic policy, they were arguing over, you know, marginal tax rates and the shades of regulation and how large the government should be. You know, there wasn't a huge difference, a chasm between the two parties. Those days are gone. Right now, domestically, we are arguing, we are debating, we are fighting, the election will be over, whether we're going to maintain our freedom in a constitutional republic, the greatest experiment in self-governance in the history of the world, the longest surviving constitution on the planet, the nation that everybody wants to emulate, and everybody wants to come here. We have to seal our borders so they won't flood over them. We're the only nation in the world that has that distinction. We're the last great superpower. We are the greatest nation in the history of the world. We are fighting right now in Congress over whether we're going to maintain our status as a constitutional republic, or we're going to trade that in, dismantle the foundations, and go down this dark road of death to communism. That is the question on the ballot this fall. Now, the DSA published their platform. I hope you're all covering. Oh, I hope you're writing in depth about their platform. I read it out at an event a few weeks ago, and they made an ad mocking me reading their platform.
14: Mike Johnson went on, cut number 10.
15: It's in their platform. They want to remove the carceral state, they said. No prisons. They don't want to fund the police. This is not a game. Everybody needs to understand. These crazy little mini Mamdanis who are popping up all around the country, they are a danger to you and your family. This is not a game. If they promise you free stuff, there is far more beneath those promises that even some of these people do not understand themselves. And so we are here as the Republican Party to stand on the founding principles of the greatest nation in the history of the world. It is our duty to do that. And we're doing it on behalf of all of you, even the journalists who don't agree with our policies all the time. You better agree on these principles, because that's what keeps you free. By the way, it's what keeps the press free, okay? This is essential for your well-being and your family. This is not a game. This is not our father's Democrat Party. This is not, we're not arguing over marginal tax rates anymore. We're arguing over whether or not freedom is going to survive. And that's why we're so serious about this.
14: And he's right, by the way. Mini Mamdanis are springing up everywhere. In New Jersey, Adam Hawami. In New York, Chevalier, Valdez, Lander. They're all going to be in the House. The squad's going to go from 5 to 9 at least. We've got Scott Wiener in San Francisco replacing Nancy Pelosi. He's far to the left on everything except he's not crazy about Israel like the rest of them are. And then we have 2 Senate seats being contested by them. Abdul El-Sayed is a DSAer in Michigan, and he's ahead in the polls because his only opponent is Congresswoman Haley Stevens. She gave a rally yesterday. Here's a little bit of that rally, cut number 12.
16: I am going to be working on our behalf. I am going to be telling the stories on our behalf. And you better believe I'm going to be doing it with a little bit of joy, a little bit of enthusiasm, a little bit of energy, and a little bit of stick it to them. Because that's the Michigan way.
14: Okay, if you're watching that on the Salem News Channel, you're saying, was that a Saturday Night Live skit? It's not. It's the only person between the United States Senate and El-Sayed not named Mike Rogers. Now, I think Mike Rogers is going to win in Michigan. Very, very, very good candidate. I think he's going to win in Michigan. But I want you to watch that again, because this is who the most radical Senate Democrat candidate in the country has to beat in order to get to the runoff with Mike Rogers. Haley Stevens, a member of the House, cut number 12.
16: I am going to be working on our behalf. I am going to be telling the stories on our behalf. And you better believe I'm going to be doing it with a little bit of joy, a little bit of enthusiasm, a little bit of energy, and a little bit of stick it to them. Because that's the Michigan way.
14: That's the Michigan way. I'm not going to bring up the fact that Michigan cheated in the college football way, but we're not going to bring that up. I'm just going to point out Abdul El-Sayed is the most radical Democrat running for the Senate anywhere in the United States since Graham Flatner had to leave the race. They're going to nominate a real palooka up here. Troy Jackson, really a stick of butter, has more life than Troy Jackson. And so Susan Collins will be fine. Mike Watley's got a fight on his hands in North Carolina. We're paying attention, John Houston in Ohio. We're paying attention everywhere because the Senate cannot be lost. The House can be a tough fight. Mike Johnson's in it. Good for the Speaker. We will too. But next, we're going to go to Israel and talk to Ambassador Michael Oren. Stay tuned.
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0: Welcome back, America. I'm Hugh Hewitt, joined now by Ambassador Michael Oren, former Israeli ambassador to the United States, now head of the Israeli Advocacy Project. Dr. Oren, welcome back. I was talking about your prime minister with President Trump yesterday. Boy, that sounds good. That's name-dropping 101. So I was talking to President Trump about Bibi Netanyahu yesterday, and he said Bibi is a wartime prime minister, and he likes him, and he gets along with him. They disagree. The president is right when they disagree, but he doesn't know the other people. What do you make of that?
1: I just got to tell you, I had a Schrodinger's hat moment about 10 minutes ago because I'm watching Israeli news, and there's Hugh Hewitt talking to President Trump on Israeli news. So you're looking good on Israeli Channel 12. What do I make of it? Well, the headline in Israel tonight is a little bit different, that Trump had a difficult conversation with Netanyahu, telling him that the Israeli forces have to withdraw from both from Syria and from Lebanon, that our presence, military presence in Syria is going to cause an escalation with the Syrian government. And, you know, and Netanyahu has to say to him, okay, we're happy to get out, but let's make peace first. And if you can assure our people in Northern Galilee that they're not going to come under rocket fire, if you can assure the Druze of Lebanon, of Syria, that they're not going to be massacred by the government in Damascus, because that was the case, is one of the reasons that Israel went into Syria to begin with, to protect the Druze there. And we have a Druze population here that is dear to us. It's a what we call a blood covenant between us and the Druze. We can't be seen or, in fact, you know, abandon the Druze of Syria. This is a complex situation. Israel doesn't enjoy having our troops beyond our borders, especially since the reservists have spent literally hundreds of days in reserve service. It's very, very difficult. But they cannot leave these positions without endangering the entire population of northern Israel. And that is not just a strategic consideration for Israel. It's an existential situation for Israel.
0: You know, Ambassador, yesterday I read Manny Fabian's story on Beaufort Castle and what's below it. The Prime Minister ought to send the President the pictures of what's below Beaufort Castle. That's insane. A 10 to 15 year project to dig out an impregnable fortress from which to assault Israel 3 miles from the Israeli border. That's insane.
1: Right. It's insane, but it's entirely par for the course. Entirely part of the course. What do you think Hezbollah is doing there with the Iranians? They're not there to sun and summer. They're there to prepare for an invasion of Israel, what they call the Operation for the Conquest of Galilee. And they're very serious about it. They trained a force of what they call the Red Wand Force, which is something in the order of about 5,000 highly trained terrorists that would rush across the border in tunnels, on paragliders, on motorcycles, and take over all of Galilee, all the way up to Haifa, massacring and killing on a scale that would certainly dwarf that of Hamas on October 7th, 2023. So these are not issues which Israel has any wiggle room, Hugh. Zero wiggle room. Again, we want nothing better to bring our women and men home from serving in Lebanon and in Syria, but this is an issue. I'm going to say it again. It's not just about our security. It's about our existence. If we give up on the northern part of the country, you might as well kiss the entire country goodbye.
0: Now, you're the diplomat. I'm the talk radio host and journalist and television radio guy. All I know is I ask questions. The president said Bibi's a wartime prime minister. We get along very well. He thinks highly of him. If that conversation actually has and I see, happened, and I see the Axios report that it did, what's the prime minister going to do? What's any prime minister going to do except tap dance and say what you said? Happy to get out. We got to get rid of Hezbollah and Hamas first.
1: That's what he's got to say. I mean, that's why he gets the big shekels, right? And he's going to have to say to President Trump, listen, we so appreciate everything you've done for us in the past. We appreciate what you're doing to Iran right now, tonight. And by the way, Israel's on very high alert tonight, the possibility of the recrudescence of war between us and Iran. And the Iranians are being very careful not to strike at us, or striking at everybody else, because they know if they strike at us, we're going to strike back, 30-fold. But we appreciate it. We appreciate the reimposition of the American blockade of the Strait of Hormuz, which I think is a key to forcing Iran's hand and perhaps even bringing down the Iranian regime. All that is good. We appreciate it deeply, but certain things we cannot concede. And, you know, Mr. President, you would want your kids and your grandkids to be living in Upper Galilee right now at a time when the Israeli forces are withdrawing from Lebanon and Syria.
0: So my focus yesterday with the president was on Pickaxe Mountain. And I came away relieved that, A, he knows all about it, B, doesn't think it's off the target list. Indeed, it's coming soon. What do you know about Pickaxe Mountain? What do they say in Israel about it?
1: It's far down. It is dug so deep under the mountains, the Iranians, that even a bunker buster, Bob, can't reach it. And how the United States plans to attack it, whether they attack it solely from the air, perhaps, you know, using Israeli experience, attacking it from the ground as well. Back in the early autumn of 2024, 120 Israeli commandos went into Syria and dismantled an entire missile-making factory. So we have some experience in this area. We may have to go in that direction and create a cordon sanitaire around the mountain where no Iranian forces can approach. Something very similar was done with the rescue of that American pilot who was shot down over Syria, and send in special forces and blow the place up in the way that that bunker busters cannot do from the air. But the Iranians have been working on that site. And when you're working on that site, that means only one thing. The Iranians are trying to restart their nuclear program and perhaps rush out and break out to create a nuclear weapon.
0: Did not Israel do that with Syria towards the end of the George W. Bush administration? Didn't they go into Syria and destroy a nuclear facility?
1: From the air. Again, from the air, but with certain forces that were helping in the targeting, but it was from the air. But that was a surface facility. It wasn't underground. This is a horse of a very different color, and that color is a deep, deep black. It's underground. And, you know, I don't see, I'm not an expert in the capabilities of a B-2 bomber carrying a 30,000-pound bunker buster bomb, but it appears that under this, the Iranians built Pickaxe Mountain facility precisely with the B-2 in mind and how they could escape a bombing by the aircraft.
0: If they did that, that is a conundrum. Quick question. He also said that the American and Israeli militaries can get the third and fourth and fifth string of the Iranian leadership if they need to. You agree?
1: Yeah, sure. Yeah, sure. And listen, from Israel's perspective, We have unfinished business with Iran. We are prepared to go back into full-scale kinetic activity. But right now, the United States is systematically degrading the Iranians, reimposing that blockade from Israeli perspective. All of that is good news.
0: Michael Oren, thank you. Founder of the Israel Advocacy Group. Ambassador Oren, always a pleasure to talk to you. I appreciate it. Don't go anywhere, America. I'll be right back.
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0: 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I'm going to be in Ohio for the 250th anniversary of the signing, which we're doing at the Perry Memorial on August the 2nd. 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Thank you, Adam. Thank you, Harley. Thank you, Dwayne. I'm Hugh Hewitt. Talk to you tomorrow on the next Hugh Hewitt Show.
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4: With SRN News, I'm Jason Walker. Officials in Michigan eyeing lettuce as a possible cause to a large cyclospora outbreak.
14: 2026 is already the nation's worst year for reported cases. More than 30 states have reported infections. Michigan has more than 3,300 cases. Officials there say early information points to lettuce or salad greens as a possible culprit. Michigan officials advise consumers to buy whole heads of lettuce, discard the outer layers, and thoroughly wash what's left. They also suggest avoiding bagged lettuce and pre-mixed salad kits. Cyclospora is a microscopic parasite that commonly causes watery diarrhea. I'm Lisa Dwyer.
4: Trump administration telling ICE to suspend most vehicle stops after two deadly shootings. Suspension not absolute, though, and there is room for exceptions when executing a criminal warrant or working with partner agencies. A call for more protection amid dangerous times for judges around the country. Here's Bob Agnew.
15: Supreme Court Justice Amy Coney Barrett has told lawmakers that a sharp increase in threats targeting her and other justices is increasingly encroaching on their personal and family lives. Barrett, along with liberal Justice Elena Kagan, testified to Congress on Tuesday, a rare event for members of the high court. With violence and intimidation on the rise nationwide, the justices are seeking millions of dollars to enhance security to help keep judges safe across the country. Bob Agner reporting.
4: Well, the sister of the late South Carolina Senator Lindsey Graham has now been sworn in to fill his seat on Capitol Hill just 3 days after his death. Darlene Graham will be filling in the remaining 6 months of her brother's term. A separate special election will be held next month to pick a new GOP nominee in the general election. This is SRN News.
16: Foundations of Freedom, a look at America's founding principles and the leaders who shaped our nation.
17: Most Americans think of Abraham Lincoln and they think of the Civil War or the Emancipation. But in 1862, he signed another hugely significant piece of legislation, the Homestead Act. It offered eligible Americans up to 160 acres of land, not as a prize for the powerful, but as an opportunity for ordinary families willing to live on it, work it, and build something lasting. Why did it matter? Because Lincoln understood that freedom was not merely the absence of tyranny. Rather, freedom required responsibility, labor, stewardship, and moral courage. A free people must be given room to build, but they also must be willing to cultivate what they have been given. That still matters today. Liberty without responsibility decays. Opportunity without character collapses. Lincoln's lesson is clear. A nation stays free when its people remain willing to work, build, and steward freedom under God.
4: Well, now this must be a little embarrassing, perhaps humiliating, but at least he didn't get tossed in the slammer. The governor of Nevada has been pulled over for a traffic violation.
18: In video from the Las Vegas Metropolitan Police Department.
19: Good. Sergeant Chago Metro Police, the reason I'm stopping you is for the, I'm aware, for the red light violation back there. So you're good to go, sir. Appreciate you. Have a good day.
18: The governor immediately identified himself as Lombardo, and the interaction with the police officer who stopped him lasted about 15 seconds. The governor's campaign says he was stopped briefly over a question about whether he had come to a full stop before turning right on red. The president of a police union that endorsed the governor says it's common practice to let a driver go without a citation. I'm Haya Pinjwani.
4: Still, one has to wonder, nobody is saying, why didn't the governor have a driver and security detail? More details at srnnews.com.
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24: Overnight, expect mainly clear skies with a low of 79. Tomorrow, Wednesday, will bring mostly sunny conditions with a chance of a thunderstorm in the afternoon and a high of 93. Tomorrow night, there could be a thunderstorm early in the evening, followed by mainly clear skies and a low of 81. Thursday is forecasted to be sunny to partly cloudy with a chance of a thunderstorm late in the afternoon and a high of 93. I'm meteorologist Jason Caterina. That's your exclusive AccuWeather forecast on AM 930, The Answer.
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26: My therapist says I have a preoccupation with vengeance. We'll see about that.
27: I really do hope it's somebody we want to see. But you know what? Son of a gun. Shout out to my little friend.
28: What's up, yo? What's up, my peoples? Oh, my goodness. We got a story for you. We

I've seen more than one, but this is the latest. And it is a giant male bison is lying in the middle of, you know, he's at a park, probably Yellowstone. I don't know where. And he's minding his own business. He's thinking about grass and, I don't know, taxes and how not to become beef, you know, on somebody, some carnivore's plate, whether Yellowstone has enough parking, who knows? But then along comes a couple who decides, you know what this 1,000-pound wild animal needs? It needs me 6 feet away with an iPhone trying to get a selfie. Yeah. This bison is, first of all, he's just on the ground and he's looking up. And then he starts rolling around because he sees these people. I don't know where they came from. They come into frame. If you've seen the video, you know I'm not lying. And then he's rolling and stirring up dust, kicking up dust. And he's kind of looking at him. And then I'm serious. I think he's looking at him like, I'm going to try to remain a vegetarian today, but don't test me, right? But he finally gets up and he looks at him and he says, and he takes off, man. Yeah. They didn't take the hint. They stuck around. He gets up and he says, enough is enough. Now, if a bison gets up and he starts running at you, there are two acceptable responses. One is to run, and the other is to run while praying, okay? Those are the responses. You should be in the wind. Well, this SUV drives in between the bison and the couple and gives them precious seconds to duck behind some trees. And in the video at this point, the SUV keeps going and he circles back, and I'll get to that in a second, but you can't see anything. You just kind of see the bison disappear into the trees, the people disappear into the trees. And then suddenly the man bolts out and the SUV enters the frame, and it looks like the dude might get away. That if it was an open bed truck, the dude might have gotten away, but it was an SUV and the dude is trying to open the door, and man, boom, this bison lowers his head, launches this guy 15 feet into the air. Now, I've watched enough football to tell you, this wasn't a tackle. This was assisted flight. This was something that would have made the Wright brothers proud. Let me tell you something, folks. I can only imagine this bison was thinking, what is with these white people? I've got to tell you, I absolutely love my white friends. I think you guys are the salt of the earth. But there really should be a cable channel that was, you know, called Crazy Crap White People Do. What are you people thinking? Season 1, Episode 1, Selfie with a Bison. Episode 2, Hey, let's pet the polar bear. Episode 3, Honey, I think that hippo is friendly. And spoiler alert, every season finale ends up with white people in the hospital or dead. I'll never forget that I watched this video of a woman getting out to take pictures with lions, and one sneaks around and grabs her. There's one with a tiger, too. And then the tiger, in defense, it was Asian. It was an Asian woman. Okay. You white folks going, Kevin, it's not always us, man. Stop stereotyping. And then, of course, there's white people out there going, yeah, yeah, you're right. He's right about that. Oh, my goodness. Look, every race has their things. Black folks, we got our stuff, okay? I ain't going to lie to you, but you white folks, I wonder if the wild animal is huggable. Hey, let me go make friends with this pack of wolves. We will not look at a bison and say, you know what? I think I'm going to get a selfie, or I'm going to get out of the truck. You'd be hard pressed to get black people to go on safari. I've been on safari. And let me tell you, you get to the safari, to the game preserve,
And it is white. People looking at me like I'm in the middle of Scandinavia. I'm the only black

0: do there? You know what I mean? Because white folks are like, hey, look at there. I've never seen one of those guys coming on safari. We rarely do stuff. We don't even want to be put in harm's way, black folks. Oh, my goodness. We call it survival. See, we got enough survival in our hood with our kinfolk. We don't need to exacerbate the ability to get killed as a black person. And white people, white leftists would add, hey, Kevin, don't forget the cops. You know, the cops kill you guys in crazy numbers. Well, they don't. But still, I get the point. Thank you for the protection, white people. But look, here's why this story matters and why we're going to, I got to go another segment on it. Because this story isn't about a bison. It's about leftism. Yeah, stay with me, people. See, when we were kids, everything dangerous got turned into something adorable. The lion, and I wasn't a kid when this came up, but you'll get my point. The lion became Simba, right? The bear was Yogi the Bear. The shark became a cartoon. The hippo became a game. Hungry, hungry hippo. Have you ever seen a hippo not look like just the most amazing animal? Let me tell you something. I was an adult before I knew that a hippo was the most dangerous animal in Africa, and don't you get anywhere near one. See, that's what leftism is. It fools you into believing, oh, there's no harm in implementing socialism. Short break, folks. We'll be back. Most of you know my story. I grew up poor, lost my mom before I turned 5. My father was in San Quentin prison most of my life. I faced odds that could have broken some people, but I learned how to overcome tragedy because of America. I feel compelled to help create a generation of young people who know how to overcome hardship and who express true love for this country. I also want to strengthen every American who feels forgotten or abandoned. But this is not about me. It's about you, because you're the heart of the show. Your stories, your resilience, your quiet patriotism. My role is to bring honest takes on politics and culture to spark hope and real conversations. 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
0: We're talking about the couple, the white couple, who the guy gets flung into the air by this bison. He's at probably Yellowstone. And, I mean, he's lucky to get out with his life. And I equate leftism, who wants you to believe that, oh, we're in this natural park, the beauty of it all, nature, it's so, adorable, the little bison, you know. And I look, people forget, this is dangerous stuff. I told you, when I was a kid, every animal was cuddly. The bear was cuddly. The little alligator was cuddly. You know, the wolves were cuddly. Everything's cuddly because we're supposed to believe that nature, you know, nature is inherently good. Nature is vicious. Have you watched birds? Nature is vicious. Just watch a bird go on his routine. Man, if you're an insect, a bird is like a T-Rex to you. Welcome back, Kevin Jackson, who you're listening to, The Kevin Jackson Show, kjradio.com, 844-551-8255. Every animal, Build-A-Bear, go to Build-A-Bear. I don't know if they still have those. But anyway, by adulthood, you start believing that everything must be cute. You know, all these animals that could kill you are cute. I remember when I was pulling stuff out of the ocean on a deep sea fishing trip,
14: And I was like, that's a flounder? Yeah, things got teeth like a shark. That's a barracuda. That's a red snapper. They call it a snapper for a reason. It's like a big piranha. Reality enters your life when you finally get out of this zone of, oh, hippopotamus are so lovable. If you just see a hippo, you think that's a fun little cute animal. Watch a nature show about hippopotamus. See what I'm talking about? See, that's how socialism gets sold. It's about fairness. Look, it's so cute and cuddly in paper. It's about compassion, Kevin. Have compassion for everybody. Have compassion for the black thugs that are beating, you know, killing people. Have compassion for those people that are coming over from insane asylums in other countries trying to live free here while they suck up all the resources that you spent your lifetime paying. You know, and by the way, they're raping the children and brutalizing people. But we have to have compassion. It's about sharing, Kevin. We have so much in America. Yeah, it's all good, right? Till the government eats everything in your refrigerator and starts charging you rent just to use your own stove. Leftism always arrives wearing fuzzy little slippers and a cute little story like, well, Kevin, my wife put me out. Can I stay with you for a day or two? 10 years later, you're still trying to get rid of that friend of yours. You know, the one you had one set of classes in college, but you said, hey, man, look me up. Leftism arrives wearing fuzzy slippers, but it leaves wearing combat boots.
15: Left, right, left, Jackson, left, right, left. You will listen to me when I come into this house. This is no longer your home.
14: Yeah. That's why I always chuckle when people go, well, you just haven't tried our way. And, you know, dude, it'll work. And yeah, oh, I know. You got the right stuff. You got the right plan. Ooh, look at you. Yeah. And look at what we do. Look at everything we stand for, Kevin. We want equality for everybody. We want people to be humanized, be except if you're conservative. Then we don't want to hear your voice. And in fact, we want to stop you. If you, it's my body and it's, you know, women should have rights to their body. Unless, of course, we want to vaccinate it for the so-called greater good. And oh, by the way, so we can steal elections. Yeah, then, Kevin, you got to get with the program, bro. You got to remember when to pivot, when it's no longer your body. Would you need another brother to break it down for you, Kevin Jackson? See, isn't it funny how the left pick and choose, you know, it's a woman's body when it's about her right to choose, but not when a tranny's going to go whoop her butt. No, then it's okay for Leah Thompson to beat you in swimming, Riley. How dare you exercise your womanhood? Yeah, Kevin Jackson, how dare you not use the crutches that we've given the black man? You could take over, my brother. Yeah, how dare you use your intellect and your expertise? How dare we allow you to think that you have that when we can give you a crutch and make sure that you don't have generational wealth? We'll give you a little bit now so we can pretend that we care, but we're gonna take that generational wealth ourselves. We'll do that. We'll be the Pelosi's and the Gavin Newsom's and those types. But we'll give you some crumbs, black man. Yep. Well, it sounds nice, but then so does petting a bison. So does taking a selfie with the lions. So does swimming with the sharks. Until you figure out that frequent flyer miles aren't supposed to be earned by losing body parts. Are getting flung 15 feet in the air. Speaking of leftists discovering reality, there's a congressman. His name is Sri Thinadar. He's out of Michigan, Democrat out of Michigan. He ran for governor and he lost. And then he decided he'd run for Congress and he magically won. Who knows? They let him, I think he dropped out of the governor's race. Maybe he had enough people that the Michigan Democrats went, you know, well, we got to let him win something. So they made him a congressman. You've seen him. He is the weirdest looking dude. He's Indian and he's got these fake, eyebrows. They're fake. Anyway, he's getting thrown overboard by his own party in Michigan. Have you seen this story? Think about how hard that is. The man files 7 articles of impeachment against President Trump. He's the Indian version of Al Green, okay, that got beat up in Texas and that lost his seat. Hey, baby, since we've been together. That Al Green. Loving you forever. Not that one. I just want to sing his song now. Anyway, the irony that he was trying to impeach President Trump 7 times. And look, by the time you try to impeach somebody 7 times, you've collected the whole set. You should stop at this point, but he didn't. And despite him going after President Trump, despite this being a Democrat that wanted a $15 minimum wage in Michigan, which, by the way, I see they want more than that now. They want 50 in California. They're firing. He is on par to lose his seat in Michigan, and he hates Donald Trump. I don't know what all of his policies are, but he's a lunatic. He looks like one and he acts like one. And despite all this, the Democrats are primarying this guy, and he's losing big time. He also included government transparency, right? I think that might have done it, because he had maybe accidentally let people know that he wasn't quite as Democrat as they thought. But anyway, they're replacing him. Yep. If you want to know that the Democrats don't know which direction they're going, this guy, I don't know how many terms he's had, maybe one. He probably won't even get his pension, but he is probably going to lose. And for what?
7: He's putting an end to identity politics.
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16: With SRN News, I'm Jason Walker. American League has once again captured baseball's All-Star Game, shutting out the National League 4-0 in Philadelphia Tuesday night. It marks the 18th time in 23 games the junior circuit has won and holds an overall advantage of 49-45. There were a couple of ties. The House has approved a measure that would make daylight saving time permanent. Proponents argue the bill would provide more daylight during the times that Americans are most active. Measure now goes to the Senate, where passage is uncertain. The sister of the late South Carolina Senator Lindsey Graham has been sworn in to fill his seat 3 days following his death. Darlene Graham will be filling in the remaining 6 months of the term. A separate special election will be held next month to pick a new GOP nominee. SRN.
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21: Overnight, expect mainly clear skies with a low of 79. On Wednesday, anticipate mostly sunny conditions with a thunderstorm possible in the afternoon, reaching a high of 93. Wednesday night, there may be a thunderstorm early in the evening, clearing up to mainly clear skies and a low of 81. Thursday is forecasted to be sunny to partly cloudy with a chance of a thunderstorm late in the afternoon, reaching a high of 93. I'm meteorologist Jason Caterina. That's your exclusive AccuWeather forecast on AM 930, The Answer.
7: He's putting an end to identity politics.
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23: I thought the truth was potent, but it's nothing compared to this.
7: He's Kevin Jackson.
24: Yeah. They tell us he's black.
25: Negro, that's all you had to say.
26: Look at this room's mother. We ain't going anywhere.
14: That was Rashida Tlaib. My wife heard that. She's like, is she from this country? She was born. I think she was born here. Yeah, she's looking at the room that's full of a bunch of DSA people. And by the way, I saw for people, Kevin, there's a whole rally around these DSA people, and I'm like, y'all are crazy if you believe that. Look at the signs; they're all made up. They all have the same signs. They fill these rooms with people who are paid shills, and people, oh my gosh, it must be much more popular than it was. Yeah, right. There's stuff all around you explaining how the Democrats are imploding on themselves, and DSA is a killer. Even CNN's polling it saying this is a killer. Now, they could be lying. They could be trying to pull a bait and switch like they did with MAGA, but I don't think so. Welcome back. Kevin Jackson, so you're listening to The Kevin Jackson Show. We're going to play the rest of that clip because I want you to hear how crazy this woman is. How crazy the Democrats are. And there's a few of them that are proudly part of the DSA movement. But think about, as you think about what she says, understand this. Why did they call them the squad? You know, AOC, Court Booker, I mean, whatever her name is. She's out now. Corey something. And Ilhan Omar. What's happened to those people? They're struggling, aren't they? But no, they're getting bigger, Kevin. It's scary to watch. I got plenty of material to at least prompt you to think a little harder about how big DSA is. And let me ask you, what are they doing to make you, that you go, well, Kevin, they're appealing to the younger generation. How so? What are they doing? Are they well, Kevin, they keep promising things and they're promising all that these things are going to do for you. They're going to give you jobs and free money and all that. They've been promising that for years. How's it working out for black leftists? Did they get reparations? How's it working out? How's it working out for the illegals? Are they still getting all that SNAP money and all those other things you were talking about? Or are they not? Or are they packing up and going home? Look, I don't want to be the one having to explain everything, but that's my job, okay? Here's the rest of Rashida Tlaib.
26: Political structures that I have to work in, that we all are surrounded by, was built on slavery and genocide and rape and oppression. Real change doesn't come from the cowards and warmongers in Congress. It comes from the streets. It comes from all of us mobilizing and seizing the power to resist and fight back. Gaza is the compass in this country. Now we're in Congress, and we're every corner of the United States.
14: We're everywhere. Yeah, good. Keep telling people that. See, that's what I've been saying. You want to know how they're everywhere? They've let the Muslims in. They've let all these so-called asylum seekers in. They've been ripping us off in ways you wouldn't believe. They've let the Chinese in. They've let the Indians in with H-1B visas. They've let everybody in. Yep, that's exactly what they've wanted to accomplish. So she thinks they're winning. And let me tell you, I look at it quite the opposite. Look at what's happening with the Chinese. We are finding Chinese spies. We are exporting Chinese thieves and what have you, out of academia, out of corporate America, etc. The government is looking at these people a lot differently. Can you imagine what the AI models are going to find when they start looking at all the different Chinese that are now in government, the Muslims that are in government, and so on? Can you imagine what's going to happen? We only need a couple more solid Trump years and certainly another presidency in the vein of Trump before we absolutely root these criminals out. And it's rogue nations doing this and the Democrat Party allowing those rogue nations to get away with it. You got a lot to talk about in this regard. Let me give you an example. Here's one. Now, we talked about this before, but this is the Indians and what they've done. And I told you, I said, there's going to be a come to Jesus meeting or a come to who's the Hindi God. Anyway, there's going to be a come to Jesus meeting with respect to the Hindus, the Indians who've come over to this country. And now they're lying about their credentials. We just take for granted Indians are smart. When I was coming up, man, the engineers I worked with, those guys were brilliant. Now, they're not any smarter than our people. Frankly, never were. People keep asking this question. How is it that the people who built civilization made the most amazing? We have more patents than any other country on the planet by far. How is it that we need other people's help? We've got brainiacs here. Now, you can say, Kevin, you can't complain about academia. Look. Here's my complaint about academia. If you're really smart, you don't really need it. Look at Elon Musk. He dropped out of college. He's like, y'all move too slow for me. My son right now, he's like, Dad, I don't know that I want to go through that when I think I can learn faster. I'm like, I can't argue with you. Kid's brilliant. It's like his dad and his mom and his brothers. He's brilliant. And Democrats hate it. They hate that we rely on meritocracy. We see it as that's our superpower, meritocracy, bringing out the best of people, not allowing for the worst. Let me ask you, do you think any of the Somalis that have ripped us off will add one iota of good to the quality and the fabric of this country? I'll give you the answer. No. Let me ask you, what is Ilhan Omar added? What is she? Well, Kevin, she's brought the Somali people over again. I ask you, what has she added? We already had Imam. What was her name? Iman, the beautiful supermodel from years ago. She was a great representative of Somalia or Ethiopia. I think she's Ethiopian. She was a phenomenal example. But what does Ilhan Omar bring? I hate America. I'm for Somalia, Somalia, Somalia. And of course, they're ripping us off. We're going to Somalia, getting these people back. And saying, you know, you're going to pay things back. We're having to recover, and we're only recovering a fraction of what these suckers are stealing. But the DSA, ooh, look at us. We look at how what we're doing. These mother effers. How dare they try to stop us? We're trying to let you in so you can steal and rip off, and we can win elections without doing anything. We can have USAID that's spreading socialism all around the world, and then funneling that money back to us, and they're stopping us. These MFers. Yeah. Thank you, Talib. Rashida. What's her name? Rashida Talib. So the Democrats are reintroducing themselves to us. They're saying, hey, look, you only thought you knew about us. You thought we were redeemable. You thought we were okay. Let me show you who we really are. And they're showing you. Look at, you don't have to believe me. Google any controversy, money theft at the government level, money theft from some welfare program. See how many Republicans certainly the number of MAGA people that you find in any of that stuff. You got Nick Shirley. He's now going state to state doing what law enforcement should be doing in all these leftist states. And you know what? They're mad at him because how dare he expose what they've been doing? They're writing laws against him because the DSA wants to win. And these MFers are stopping you. We're going to take over. We're going to infiltrate everything that they're about. That's what Rashida Tlaib is telling you. We're infiltrating. We say to companies all the time through Unified Solutions America, don't believe you've gotten rid of DEI and ESG and all that stuff. These purple hair, you know, hairy underarm folks are not going to let things go. They will pretend, but they're not going to. And here's what she's telling you. We will destroy you from within. Just let us get in. Do you know how many companies, they won't tell you the truth. They back channel to me and to my partners. And they say, we are so glad this crap is going away. What can you do to help us? And while I detest DEI and things like that, I don't care if you want to do it. But here's what I will tell you. I'm going to tell you the best way to run your company. What if you want to implement DEI and you say, Kevin, here's what I want to do. I'll fold it into how I consult with you. But I'm going to tell you this. Your competitor who says, I'm going to look at my culture and I'm going to get the best out of my people, period, by having a culture of meritocracy. He's going to beat you every time. Why do you think America wins? We are built on meritocracy, solving problems, something most countries and cultures don't understand. They are too busy dealing with bureaucracy. And you know what those countries decided to do? They said, let's take advantage of that country in this way. Let's get all that mosaic, that melting pot that they became. Let's separate them out and let's get them fighting. Let's get them fighting to be wealth, you know, wealth, black, white, gay, straight, whatever, male, female. And how successful have they been? Because let me tell you, if we all got together and said, we don't care about any of that, there's no country in the world that could compete. None.
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13: They are within us right now, the enemy, and the enemy is the person that wants to pretend to be your friend, to pretend to be pro-American. And what's funny is what they consider to be pro-American in anybody's in a sane mind, you go, you do know that's anti-American, right? Open your borders, let people rip you off, and so on and so forth. And Democrats will do it with the idea that if it furthers the cause of the DSA, the Democratic Socialists of America, a.k.a. the Democrats, because there really isn't any difference. If you say to me, well, Kevin, sure there is. There's radical difference. No. You can't be a Democrat with any sanity. There's nothing about the Democratic Party that you go, boy, now I stand for that. Oh, they pretend to, like the hungry, hungry hippo, right? You know, the hippo is a nice little animal. Yeah, go through Africa, get in a canoe, and go take your canoe through hippopotamus, and here's what I will guarantee you. We will be planning your funeral, because it's not going to be good for you. But the Democrats, they make all those promises. Hey, little black people. Hey, here's a carrot, little black people. Look. Here's a carrot. You know, vote for us and look at what we'll do. Hey, LGBTQ, vote for us. Look at what'll happen. You know what the Democrats have done? They've ruined the reputation of people who are gay, because we don't look at gay people and just go, well, I think it's kind of a freaky thing that you like a guy, another guy or another woman. Another woman, I can forgive you. I get it. I like women. I understand why a woman would like another woman. I get it. But the point is, I get that. But when you want to make it about that's all you're about, well, guess what? You know, that's where you lose me. That's where you lose most of us. Kevin Jackson's who you're listening to, The Kevin Jackson Show, kjradio.com, 844-551-8255. There's a lot of dose of crazy out there, folks. I want to talk about these people that are infiltrating us from within. And I'm going to do two clips this segment, this segment. If not, we'll get to it next hour. But one of them is this report on an Army nuclear scientist. And I know it's a shocker what this person did. But ask yourself, is this person a MAGA Republican or are they a leftist DSA? Here's the clip.
12: A senior Army official entrusted with oversight of America's nuclear arsenal has been placed on administrative leave by the Pentagon and may face criminal prosecution following a video sting operation by the O'Keefe Media Group. Newsmax chief Washington correspondent James Rosen is joining us now with a look at the comments caught on tape that landed this official in hot water. Good afternoon, James.
15: Bianca, good afternoon to you. A spokesperson for War Secretary Pete Hegseth referred Newsmax to a statement that the Army issued yesterday. It confirmed that nuclear scientist Andrew Hugg, the Army's branch chief for chemical nuclear surety, a post focused on the safety and security of the Army's chemical and nuclear weapons components, has indeed been placed on leave pending additional investigation. In a pair of meetings in noisy restaurant settings with an unidentified woman who it turns out was employed by the O'Keefe Group and who was surreptitiously recording the encounters, Hugg appears to divulge classified information in a range of areas, from ongoing use of nerve agents to war planning in Iran. Two segments of the video apparently capture Hugg disclosing to his young female interlocutor at least four locations of underground nuclear missiles and critical aspects of the launch process under which they could be fired off in the event of a nuclear conflict.
16: So you said there's missiles underground?
17: This is serious. We were always trained if a Girl Scout gives you a message, a launch message, she knocks on your door, goes, here you go, she gives you a launch message, it's on a box of cookies, she wrote it down. If you can, if it passes all the checks, go.
15: On at least two occasions, Hugg appears to express concern that his interlocutor could be a spy, even acknowledging out loud his own vulnerability to precisely the kind of sting operation in which he was, in fact, ensnaring himself.
17: You're not a spy, right?
16: No.
17: Your eyes have mesmerized me so much that I'm almost going to tell you. That's why that's the easiest way to get intelligence. Like, just send a pretty girl, talk to the guy.
15: Hugg also appears to have spoken of his work in Ukraine during the Obama era, alleging that top officials in Kyiv routinely stole U.S. taxpayer funds for their personal use. Hugg did not respond to our request for comment via email, nor to a voicemail message left on the cell phone of his wife.
13: Spies among us. What do they call it? Taqiyya in Islam, where you can lie and be deceptive against the infidel. I love it when these leftists that used to be leftists and they suddenly get red pilled. And here's one, if you remember, his name is Michael Rapaport. And here's what he has to say about Mondani. Not that we're going to get off this subject, because the point we were making about this particular clip is these people are easily compromisable. And the question we should be asking ourselves is, what vetting process is the government doing to stop this type of behavior? It's the Nick Shirleys and the Laura Loomers and the Lara Logans and people like that who are doing more to expose these types of frauds that are out there. Anyway, I do want to play this clip. And this is Michael Rapaport, because he's blowing the whistle on Mondani, and he's not the only one.
18: This is the best bull ever. And they said they want something new. You got the greatest bull in political history. He's better. He's more eloquent than Clinton, Obama. He's
19: you're talking about moron.
18: Zoran the Moron is the greatest spinner of bull in political history, hands down. And I'm not saying that's a good thing. I'm just saying it is what it is. That mother, he spins bull fantastically. And he does TikTok dances. You can't beat that. You can't. So an old school politician or a new school politician, don't waste your time or people's money. You ain't going to beat him. You gotta go through him.
13: You gotta go through him. I don't know what that means, but I kind of have a general idea. He's saying you gotta get somebody that can break through, that can show he is full of crap. Don't worry, Donald Trump will do it. Spencer Pratt had a few comments, choice words on Mondani as well. This is the guy that got railroaded out of his deal in California, but in Los Angeles in particular. But he had some choice words about Mondani. There are a lot of people that are waking up about these guys. And there are people like Rapaport and Spencer Pratt who have a pretty wide audience and they're finally waking up. The reason why I really am happy about Rappaport is because he's one of those Hollywood guys. And when I tell you he hated Donald Trump, he hated him. Absolutely did. What happened? Reality happened. Here's Spencer Pratt.
1: We all had to sit and watch that vile commie mayor sit on the wrong side of our founding father's desk to try and lecture us about our own history. Notice how the communist always attacks your history. The communist must attack your history. Why? Because history is what anchors you. It's what makes us attached to something. Nostalgia is a hell of a drug. History breeds an almost irrational attachment to things, an attachment that is more powerful than anyone can imagine. Erasing history is how you demoralize people. How you unmoor them and detach them from their society so you can take it from them and rewrite it in your image. Think of your country like a home. What makes your home special? It's not the marble countertops or the expensive furniture or the fancy appliances. It's the memories you have there. That backyard is where we got married. That living room rug is where our son took his first step. Hey, don't touch that. That was his first teddy bear. It doesn't matter how torn and tattered that thing is. You will never get rid of it. And you will fight anyone who tries to take it away. Why? Because you have history with it.
13: So true. So true. And it's happened with black folks. They don't want us. It was just slavery, and oppression of black people. They don't want to tell you, man, you guys are amazing families. You had an amazing belief in God. You had an amazing belief in the education system being able to extricate you out. That's why the Democrats didn't want you to learn. You overcame things that it took other nations thousands of years to overcome. You overcame. So much so, a black guy became president. And don't even get me talking about Reconstruction when you guys became the senators and congresspeople and judges, and you built communities that were the envy of white folks. But no, don't remember any of that. Remember, you were slaves. And you don't want to remember anything except being a slave because it was bad news. And oh, by the way, here's a little transference. The people that are reminding you about slavery, they were the ones who put you in it, wanted to keep you in it. It started everything so that you would be intimidated, too intimidated to leave. Didn't want you to be able to find work, which is why they started the unions. They did everything to plot against you becoming mainstream. And yet they want you to remember slavery, but don't remember any of the good stuff. You know what happens with kids when they grow up and they, you know, went through the teenage years with mom and dad? They remember what made their mom and dad special.
4: He's putting an end to identity politics.
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22: With SRN News, I'm Jason Walker. Ukraine's Air Force intercepting 5 ballistic missiles launched by Russia in overnight attacks. Correspondent Charles de Ledesma.
23: It's the first time in nearly 2 weeks that Ukraine's claimed to have downed Russian ballistic missiles, which are hard to stop and have pummeled the country in Moscow's 4-year-old full-scale invasion. Other missiles and drones hit Kyiv, causing fires at 2 warehouses and damaging a school. The Russian Defense Ministry says the attacks have been targeting military facilities in Kyiv. Ukraine's urgently seeking to bolster its air defences ahead of winter. Meanwhile, Kyiv continues its long-range attacks on Russian targets, including oil facilities, as tensions persist in the ongoing conflict. I'm Charles de Ledesma.
22: A U.S.-Russian space crew arriving at the International Space Station for an 8-month mission. NASA astronaut Anil Menon and Russian crewmates Pyotr Dubrov and Anna Kukina lifted off Tuesday from Kazakhstan and docked at the station 3 hours later. Speaking with reporters while meeting with Iraqi Prime Minister Ali al-Zayedi, President Trump says Middle East leaders offered an alternative to his Strait of Hormuz toll plan, and he liked it.
27: We would like to invest tremendously in the United States, as opposed to charging a fee. And I like that, actually, because I don't think anybody should be able to charge a fee for the strait or for any other strait relationship in terms of other sections of the world. I don't think anybody should be really in that position. but we were doing it as a reimbursement.
22: The American League once again capturing baseball's All-Star Game, shutting down the National League 4-0 in Philadelphia. It's the 18th time in 23 games the Junior League has won. This is SRN News. A story of names from the United Kingdom. Here's Michael Harrington.
2: The most common name that parents gave their baby boys in 2025 in England and Wales was Mohammed. In fact, this has been the case for 3 years running. It's one small indicator of how many Muslim immigrants have settled in the UK and how devoted they are to their faith, even as Christianity continues to decline across the nation. Mohammed also reveals just who is having the most children in the country these days. Michael Harrington reporting.
22: International Christian Concern sounding the alarm about the plight of believers in Syria. Muslim insurgent group that drove dictator Bashar Assad from power continues consolidating its grip in the country. ICC says concerns about religious restrictions have increased as the government has introduced policies that are often influenced by conservative Islamic norms. This is SRN News. Top man at the State Department is speaking out. Here's Laura Winters.
3: Secretary of State Marco Rubio taking aim at the International Criminal Court, an institution that the U.S. has never recognized. In an op-ed piece in the Wall Street Journal, Rubio outlines his reasons we should dismantle it. The Secretary of State writing, most of us would struggle to imagine a world in which U.S. soldiers, police officers, border patrol agents, and elected leaders could be dragged before an international court. Court tried by judges from random countries across the globe, found guilty under international laws we neither consent to nor control, and then imprisoned thousands of miles from America.
22: Five of the biggest U.S. banks reporting record profits boosted by remarkably resilient the American consumer. At the top of the heap, well, it's J.P. Morgan Chase earning a record $16.9 billion. More details, srnnews.com.
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24: Overnight will be mainly clear with a low of 79. On Wednesday, expect mostly sunny skies with a thunderstorm possible in the afternoon, reaching a high of 93. Wednesday night, there could be a thunderstorm early in the evening, clearing up to mainly clear skies with a low of 81. Thursday is expected to be sunny to partly cloudy with the possibility of a late afternoon thunderstorm and a high of 93. I'm meteorologist Jason Caterina. That's your exclusive AccuWeather forecast on AM 930, The Answer.
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29: I really do hope it's somebody we want to see. But you know what? Son of a gun. Shout out to my little friend.
13: Oh my goodness, we always got plenty of news, plenty of stuff. You know what, honestly, it's just a factor of do I want to talk about this or not want to talk about it. I would love to talk about things the day they happen, and many times we do, but there are times where a story will just simmer with me. And then I go, it's time to cover. And the fact is, we couldn't do it. If I just reported the news to you for 2 hours, I couldn't get you all the news. So why bother? Why try? Kevin Jackson's who you're listening to, The Kevin Jackson Show, KJRadio.com. I have diehard listeners. I have people that will tell me, Kevin, your show, it was the same segment in this, for those who listen to the podcast, and they find the errors before we get them because they are so interested in what I have to say. Thank you. I'm flattered. Because I'm giving you my opinions, and I do honestly believe it is inspiration from God. I always say a prayer before I start and go, you know, Lord, give me the words, and boom, I build the shows. Or is it the most interesting show on the radio? I don't know. I think so, but.

0: expensive way to look at your company. We think it'll be something that is required at some point, not by the government, but for your own, for you to say to your board, we passed the CMI, you know, the Corporate Merit Index of USA. Trademarked, by the way, so don't try to use that on your own. Anyway, I was talking about different things that the Democrats will do. Subterfuge, they try. I want to play, this is Rohana, congressman out of California, I believe. He created the fake news in Israel. A publicity stunt. Look at me. I got stopped by Israel and they did this and I was detained and they pointed weapons at me and all that. This guy is the most, one of the most active stock traders in Congress. He has made millions of dollars and now he's doing publicity stunts. You would think, Ro, you've made enough money. What is it that makes you want to stay in Congress? It's the power. He's making that money. He wants to build legacy wealth. His kids are worth $2 million. They have one investment worth $2 million. How much do you think they're going to be worth when he finishes his term? He is setting it up so that his children will make money. They will never have to work, his family in their life. Now, here's the good news. They're going to lose it. They're going to get some kids in rehab, his grandkids, great-grandkids. Somebody's going to pay the price because people should have to work for a living, have to toil, have to strife a little bit. Anyway, Roe was called out by an Israeli who knows the area that said everything that guy said is a lie. Here's the clip.
1: All right, so Roe Khanna is going viral now because he came to Israel, he came to Palestine, and he got stopped and detained by civilian settlers with guns. And he was at point blank range and he was so scared. And he said, I'm an American, I'm in Congress. You need to respect me. That's his story. It's like laughable for anybody who understands anything, anything. He was driving right outside the village of Sinjil. It's in Binyamin region. And there's a road, Route 60, that's now called the Biblical Highway. That is the main highway. There's really no off-roads unless you're going to like a community or something like that. So he's not even driving on that road. You see him stopped. He takes a picture. By the way, instead of taking video that he documented the whole trip with, he actually only took a picture of the time when he was detained at gunpoint for some reason. He didn't want to take video. Anyway, so he's on a dirt road. It's Shabbat. Most of the communities around this area, the Jewish communities, and they're religious. And on Shabbat, they don't drive. So what happens is when you see a suspicious car, especially on Shabbat, driving off the road into a dirt road near a village, maybe near a Jewish community, the first response units, the volunteers from the communities, get a message from the surveillance people, people who are surveilling the area with cameras. And they're saying, there's a suspicious car over here. Why don't you go over there and check it out? So instead of running away, these first responders actually go to it. And this is when they were detained. Now, of course, they carry guns. Why wouldn't you carry guns if you were a first response unit that goes after threats, suspicious vehicles, Hamas, Islamic Jihad, whoever's there, Palestinian Authority policemen who are very dangerous. So they go after Roe Khanna and they stop the car and they try to figure out who he is. And it took over an hour. Why? Because he did not coordinate his trip with Israel or the IDF or anybody. No one even knew that he was in the area. All we knew from a first response unit that there was a suspicious vehicle. So he was detained. And he was detained until the army could then come, because the first response units are actually only first response. It's kind of like saying, you know, it's kind of like getting like a paramedic and then a doctor. Of course, he cried all over internet. He said he was detained. His whole trip was not pro-Palestinian, like solidarity. He didn't care. It was all for his domestic people. He's running for election. And unfortunately, for some reason, for the Democrat Party, the Palestinian issue is really one of the number one American issues that they're facing today, unfortunately. Not healthcare, not crime, not education, like, you know, the normal stuff that you do to govern people so they're actually fulfilled. No, this is all about trying to find some sort of scapegoat, trying to blame Israel for all their problems while they, the Democrats, are just ripping, taking money out of the coffers and just paying for nonsense.
0: Welcome back, folks. That was edited just a little bit for brevity, but the message was not.

0: changed in any way. And essentially what he's saying is Ro Khanna wanted a photo op. He wanted a reason to go and act like, look at what Israel does. There's a part that was cut out where he talks about he filmed it in front of a house that's worth millions of dollars, and it was filmed in front of a Palestinian home. Now, they make it sound like the Palestinians live in squalor. And he goes, at least he exposed that the Palestinians aren't living in squalor. It was a guy's multi-million dollar home. Why do the Democrats insist on setting these fake narratives? What is it about them that is so vile that they don't want to tell Americans the truth? I mentioned earlier that this guy in Michigan is being ousted. More than likely, he's going to lose in August his primary. And he wanted transparency in government. That is a cardinal sin for the left. They want no transparency. Ro Khanna made this stuff up. And does he care? Not one iota. Most of you know my story. I grew up poor, lost my mom before I turned 5. My father was in San Quentin prison most of my life. I faced odds that could have broken some people, but I learned how to overcome tragedy because of America. I feel compelled to help create a generation of young people who know how to overcome hardship and who express true love for this country. I also want to strengthen every American who feels forgotten or abandoned. But this is not about me. It's about you, because you're the heart of the show. Your stories, your resilience, your quiet patriotism. My role is to bring honest takes on politics and culture to spark hope and real conversations. 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
9: Most Americans think of Abraham Lincoln and they think of the Civil War or the Emancipation. But in 1862, he signed another hugely significant piece of legislation, the Homestead Act. It offered eligible Americans up to 160 acres of land, not as a prize for the powerful, but as an opportunity for ordinary families willing to live on it, work it, and build something lasting. Why did it matter? Because Lincoln understood that freedom was not merely the absence of tyranny. Rather, freedom required responsibility, labor, stewardship, and moral courage. A free people must be given room to build, but they also must be willing to cultivate what they have been given. That still matters today. Liberty without responsibility decays. Opportunity without character collapses. Lincoln's lesson is clear. A nation stays free when its people remain willing to work, build, and steward freedom under God.
10: I stand here as a freed slave.
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0: We label this hour fraud news, and I want to play a couple of clips. These are mostly about what we've uncovered. And some of these you probably heard of, some of them you may not have, but we have so many and some of them we play certain days, others we forget. But I just want to give you a taste of the fraud that's happening in this country. This is about the California homeless ripoff.
16: Exclusive Fox video shows the feds' early morning bust here at the L.A. mansion. 42-year-old Alexander Sucker was arrested. Sucker's $125,000 Land Rover was also seized by law enforcement. The feds say Sucker defrauded the city and county of L.A. out of $23 million in taxpayer dollars for not only his mansion and car, but a second home in Greece, luxury vacations, designer clothes, and private schools.
17: He was living the high life while the people suffering homeless on the streets with no shelter, no food, they're living out in the streets. People are literally dying. And this guy is out vacationing, buying homes, buying Range Rovers, and going shopping.
16: Prosecutors say Sucker was supposed to provide three nutritional meals a day to the homeless, but during one inspection, Sucker only had canned beans and ramen noodles on hand. The feds say Sucker lied about various aspects of abundant blessings, including fake vendors, facilities, and the homeless actually getting meals. The U.S. Attorney's Office in L.A. says they are actively investigating at least 12 other similar fraud cases here in California. First Assistant U.S. Attorney Bill Asaley says there's a tremendous amount of fraud in this state, and that today's bust of one man who misused $23 million alone may show how little oversight there is.
17: California was pushing this money out quickly. A lot of money went out the door with, frankly, very little vetting, very little checks and balances. And he's one of the individuals that got it.
0: But folks, there's more. They decided they were going to look into Gavin Newsom, and Gavin Newsom decided, well, why do you need details? Here's another clip that illustrates exactly what we're talking about. And let me tell you, the Republicans are getting a gift handed to them. The question is, will they respond? Here we go.
18: 40 million diapers, as many diapers will be distributed this year as Californians.
19: That was Governor Gavin Newsom about 2 months ago at a press conference announcing California's new free diaper program and a multi-million dollar contract with the nonprofit Baby to Baby. But immediately critics pointed out that his wife, Jennifer Siebel Newsom, also had a relationship with at least one of the co-CEOs.
20: Sits on Jen's board of directors. Gavin Newsom is claiming there was this huge, rigorous process to figure out which group to partner with for this free diaper program. But was it really a rigorous process if you're best friends with the CEO of this company?
19: So we did a little fact check, and you should definitely go check out the story we did last month. But we could only go so far.
21: So far, the state will not give us a copy of the contract or the competitive bid scoring sheet.
19: 4 days after that very high-profile press conference, we simply asked the governor's office for a copy of that contract that everyone was talking about. They told us, reach out to California Health and Human Services. They told us the contracts were with yet another agency. That agency told us our request had been received. That means legally, they had a maximum of 10 days to tell us whether or not we're going to get them. Exactly 10 days later, now 14 days after the press conference, the state replies, citing an unusual circumstance clause in the California Public Records Act, giving them another 14 days to decide if these are disclosable records. California law clearly states any executed contract is a public record, and so are competitive bid scoring sheets. Fast forward 14 more days. Spoiler alert, they are disclosable records, but the state would need another 3 to 4 weeks to get us copies. Translation, the state waited 24 days to promptly notify us that it would need another 28 days to get us a copy of that contract that the governor announced nearly 2 months ago.
18: Through a competitive bidding process.
21: Then, the day we were finally supposed to get the records, July 3rd, a state holiday, the Newsom administration told us they would need 2 more weeks.
0: What do you think? Welcome back, everybody. Kevin Jackson, too. You're listening to The Kevin Jackson Show. We're giving you what's going on in the world. What's crazy about this is the Republicans aren't orchestrating this. We're not, you know, honey trapping people into doing the wrong thing. We played a clip of a guy from the Army. He's part of the nuclear program in the military, and he's telling secrets to a hot girl hired by O'Keefe Media. And he tells you know, you'd be exactly the type of people that could get secrets out of people because you're so gorgeous. I mean, look at you. And she's like, well, I'm not undercover. And he's like, well, I mean, yeah, but you'd be the perfect one. Well, she was undercover, and he's the perfect rube to do it. And he's still in our government. Every Democrat, well, I'm not going to say every. Almost every Democrat in office today is a rube for somebody that's trying to hurt America. Most of them are. It really is that simple. And so, you know, what do you do? The first hour we talked about, I called it benign danger close. I labeled it benign danger close. Danger close is a term used in the military that means we are in so much trouble. Go ahead and drop the munitions, because even though we might get killed, it's better than what's going on right now. We're in the midst of fire. Folks, we are in what people want to believe is benign danger close. Like, it's okay. It's okay that the Democrats are doing all these things. We can turn the other cheek. You are in a danger close situation that either somebody better start dropping bombs near you, or you're going to get, you're under fire and you don't realize it. Look, what better position? Here's the million dollar question, the trillion dollar question.
1: when are we going to be in a better position to get the Democrats to do real damage to them? Please tell me when. Is it when Trump's gone? What leading up to this point have we been in better position than we are at this moment? We have defined Democrats as crazy. They are willing to put a Nazi womanizer into office, and they finally got rid of him, but only after massive pressure. They've got DSA people that called us mother effers because they want to promote the Democratic Socialist Party, which the majority of Americans overwhelmingly reject. We've got policies that every Democrat, most of the Democrats, have said are sound policies. I'm talking about both sides of the aisle have said close the border. They watched Barack Obama deport millions of people, turn them away at the border or get rid of them. They didn't say a word when he did it. Same border guy gets an award under Obama and gets ostracized under President Trump. I could go down the list. Criminal activity, criminal behavior in cities is untenable. And Donald Trump solves the problem in D.C. They don't want to do anything about it. They claim that if you just give them more money, they'll continue to not solve the problem. But, hey, we'll all feel good. That's what Brandon Johnson essentially said. If President Trump will lower the prices of this and do that, well, that'll do it. And then give us more money and let us mess it up. Then, you know, it'll be okay. We'll be back.
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23: With SRN News, I'm Jason Walker. Somber ceremony Tuesday as the sister of the late South Carolina Senator Lindsey Graham has been sworn in to fill his seat 3 days after his death. Darlene Graham will be filling in the remaining 6 months of the term. A separate special election will be held next month to pick a new GOP nominee in the general election. Supreme Court Justices Amy Coney Barrett and Elena Kagan have told lawmakers that a sharp increase in threats targeting justices is encroaching on their personal and family lives. American League has once again won baseball's All-Star Game, shutting out the National League 4-0. And Major League Baseball remains in early talks to have a part in the 2028 Olympic Games coming up to be held in Los Angeles. SRN News.
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4: Overnight, expect mainly clear skies with a low of 79. Tomorrow, Wednesday, will bring mostly sunny conditions with a chance of a thunderstorm in the afternoon and a high of 93. Tomorrow night, there could be a thunderstorm early in the evening, followed by mainly clear skies and a low of 81. Thursday is forecasted to be sunny to partly cloudy with a chance of a thunderstorm late in the afternoon and a high of 93. I'm meteorologist Jason Caterina. That's your exclusive AccuWeather forecast on AM 930, The Answer.
2: He's putting an end to identity politics.
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2: He's Kevin Jackson.
7: Yeah. They tell us he's black.
8: Negro, that's all you had to say.
9: Here, I'm going to give you a rundown of the Democratic Party. Lost the Civil War. Founded the KKK. Created cancel culture. Censored free speech. Normalized mental illness. Created a trans cult. Put radicals in Congress. Opened borders. They stole an election. They demonized law enforcement. They encouraged violence. They tried to assassinate Trump. They laughed when Charlie Kirk died. They promote communism. They hate American culture. They hate you if you disagree with them. Do I need to keep going?
1: No, you do not, young lady. Welcome back, everybody. Kevin Jackson's here listening to. I will tell you this. They hate blacks. They hate Latinos. They really hate women. Oh, I know they pretend to love them all, but they hate all three of those people. They love illegals, though. They love the people that are too... I'm not saying these people are dumb, but when you can't really speak our language, you don't know our culture and all that. I mean, your intellect carries wherever you are, but if you don't speak the language and you're going, I don't know sprechen Sie Deutsch. If I went to Germany, they're going to go, oh, the poor guy, he's dumb. And even when I learn the language, I'm going to speak it poorly. Have you ever been in like an Uber with somebody and you're like, where are you from? And I'm from Uzbekistan. And you're like, oh, and even though they're not dumb, they don't speak the language. Now, maybe you're like me and you go, well, his English is probably better than my Uzbek. But, you know, so good for you for trying. Good for you for working. But the guy could be a neurosurgeon. I was with a guy. He goes, well, in my home country, I was a neurosurgeon, you know, whatever. He was a cardiac thoracic surgeon, but in America, I can't get the credentials. I was like, oh, wow. So, you know, he's a surgeon in his country, but can't be one here and I get it. I get it. So all I'm saying is you got to roll with the punches in that regard. Anyway, so the thing about this young lady, though, she's giving you the key. And I want to go back to this. They hate all these different categories and they specifically hate women. And I want to give you another metaphor, if you don't mind. Because Hollywood is having another spectacular meeting with reality. And I talked about it the other day because I told you, I said I heard and I mentioned it on another show when I was doing an interview. By the way, I was on Lindell TV a day ago, and maybe you caught it, but I think it was on Lindell a week or so ago. I said Supergirl, the movie, had lost, they estimated it was going to lose $140 million. And I just remember thinking, first of all, who does this? Who budgets these films? How do you make a product and you go, you know, it could be a blockbuster, or it could lose $100 million. I mean, who would make that? I would go, no, we ain't making this product unless it's going to be made at a profit. But Hollywood goes, oh, you know what? Let's do a redux of something that nobody cared about in the first place. And it'll make a bunch of money. And I think I told you guys that the idea of Supergirl was she's gay or bisexual. I think she was gay because in the previous Superman, they made it known that he was bisexual. And I was thinking, why would you do this to a superhero? Why would you make Superman into Super Bi Man or Super Gay Man? And of course, I don't know if you've seen those Hollywood contracts, but you sign a contract saying, when I write a film, I promise to feature the LGBTQ and black people and Hispanics and women. And so they flip the script on all these things. Let me put it this way. Supergirl, Superman, who's the toughest? Now, if you had to go, well, Kevin, it depends. No, it doesn't. Superman destroys Supergirl. So the question is, why make a movie about Supergirl? It's like, hey, we're going to have a basketball tourney to end all tournaments. Do we do the NBA or do we do the WNBA? Women's soccer. I just heard the men had to split the dollars with women's soccer. So all these women got a bunch of money. And I don't know if you know this. They had the women's soccer team play a boys' high school team, and the boys' high school team beat the U.S. women's soccer team. But the women want the same amount of money. Nobody goes to see their games. It would be like paying, you know, the WNBA the $20 million contracts that you pay Stephen Curry or LeBron James or whatever, and they can't get 6,000. They can't even get 2,000 people to games unless Caitlin Clark shows up. Now, Caitlin Clark's worth the money. Anyway, I talked about Supergirl. Supergirl lost, I think at the time, it was $140 million. They're now saying Supergirl is likely to lose $240 million. That is almost a quarter of $1 billion. How is that even possible? I don't know what you put into that film. Okay. CGI, AI, how many actors and actresses, how many different scenes. Look, I'm in the movie business. I could make films for the next 10 lifetimes with the budget from one film that's failing here. Superman, I saw the thing for Superman. Do you, let me ask you, audience, do you care if there's ever another Superman? 40 years from now, maybe there's going to be a new hunky actor and you go, let's redo Superman with our new hunky actor. But at the end of the day, is the storyline, the plot line going to change? It reminds me of Black Annie. I talked about it when we were talking about Supergirl. They lost $70 million on Black Annie. Whose idea? You know what? The best thing for the studio to do is to take this story about a little white orphan named Annie and let's make it black. That'll be cool, huh? Yeah. And they all got together and go, let's finance this thing. It would be so amazing. Everybody's going to love it. It's got all the DEI elements in it. What? Look, I watched a piece of Annie when it was made with Yul Brynner. And he played the main character. Was it Daddy Warbucks? I don't know. But I watched a piece of it then. And I thought, okay, maybe there's, I couldn't even watch the whole thing. Did it have Shirley Temple? Who was in it? And it wasn't that it wasn't entertaining. I mean, I get it. There's an orphan gets adopted by a very wealthy guy or something. Is that the premise of Annie? The point is, I didn't want to see it then. I don't want to see it now. It's kind of like Cats for me. Don't even bring up Cats. I just brought it up and my blood pressure rose. Stupid, stupid thing for Broadway. Never should have been made. And guess what? They'll do, let's do Cats, but let's make all the cats black. They'll just all be black cats. Yeah. So, hey, how about this? Let's take Superman and let's make him not Superman. Let's make him non-superhero. Genius. Here's $300 million. Go make the film. Folks, if I want Superman, I don't want diet Superman. Nobody would ask for Superman with fewer superpowers, would you? Hollywood reboots everything. Because originality is apparently entered witness protection. These people can't make good story. Why do you think that I started the Flick Fest? Why do you think that I said, folks, if there was any time to go after the culture, this is it. Donald Trump has dismantled DEI, ESG. He's got a fatwa on fat black women, leftist women. He says, I don't need them. You can have the Fannie Willises and the Letitia James. I will go after them for you. I will run Interference for America. I will get rid of this affirmative action crap. And he's done it. Hollywood reboots superhero stories. They've rebooted classics. At this point, I expect Casablanca starring TikTok influencers. And Americans are sick of it. We see the game and we're voting with our wallets. And Supergirl is a perfect example of what I'm talking about. I don't know. I don't follow Hollywood except, you know, to talk smack about them. But I don't know. When's the last film that's made money? How do they stay in business? They got to be tied to some still, you know, residual funding coming out of USAID or something, because people don't even make money in Hollywood, make movies in Hollywood much anymore. Spencer Pratt was talking about that. He said, hey, look, we got to bring movie making back to Hollywood. We're uniquely geared toward. Now you can go to any state. They always make your movie in our state. Now they're a little, it's kind of like Vegas. Vegas used to have a monopoly on the casino business. And now there's many states that have casinos. Are they as nice as Vegas? No. Are they in one place? No. But, you know, outside of Carson City. But most of these places now have said, look, we'll give you a taste of Vegas. And so people are going for it. Anyway, when we come back, I want to tie to the left. Stick around. They sending us the war
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1: We're talking Supergirl. Have you seen it? Oh, let me answer for you. No. Hey, are you going to see it? Let me answer for you. No. Because you don't care. Are you kidding? Another Hollywood redux of something that you couldn't care less about. Why? Because why'd they make Supergirl? You got Superman. You had Wonder Woman. They did two of those. I watched them both. With, what's her name? Gore Vidal or something. Anyway, I watched them. Horrible movies. But I was a Linda Lavin fan for Superman. I mean, for Wonder Woman, so what could I do? I had to watch it to see if they could. You can't reproduce Wonder Woman. Not Linda Lavin. I forget her name, but you know who I'm talking about. Beautiful. Her sister lives in Arizona, and I'm telling you, just as beautiful as her older sister. Oh, my God. Those are normally you get a really pretty girl. You know, her sister will be kind of eh. Both the Carter girls. Oh, gorgeous. And the younger daughter, she's in her 70s now here. Pam, if you see Pam Carter, you would not believe that woman is 70 years old. That lady is gorgeous. And she's prettier than her sister. And I thought Linda Carter was like the... Oh. By the way, Linda is a complete lefty and her sister is a complete righty. They couldn't be any different except their looks. They are stunning. But anyway, we're talking about remakes. Fast and Furious 18, you know, Halloween 23, you know, all these shows. Hollywood has no ingenuity, so they keep giving us all the same crap. Well, guess what? Supergirl and what Hollywood is doing is exactly the same thing that the Democrats do. They just keep repainting communism. Now it's Democrat socialism. The DSA. Tomorrow it'll be compassionate economic inclusion. Next year it'll be sustainable equity, prosperity, happiness. Still the same old bison, different paint job. If you have to remember, I talked about the bison earlier. It flipped the guy in the air 15 feet. Because like all Democrats, they think they can get out and take a picture with the cuddly little animals. Guess what? Nature goes, nope, this is the way we are. This is the way things work. But the Democrats say, no, we can change him. The bison, so what? He's wild. So what? The lions are wild. They won't eat me if I get out. They know I just want to take a selfie. The hippopotamus is a cute little animal. You know, that's what I've been told. Oh, the bear, the grizzly, like the dude that went to go live with the grizzlies. And they go, surprisingly, they found him in the bear's poop. I'm not surprised. Different paint job, same horns, folks. And it's a problem for the left. They don't. The what they could get away with before they can't anymore, they don't have the same ecosystem. They don't have unlimited taxpayer money anymore. It's dried up. Donald Trump says, you're welcome. They don't control the narrative the way they used to. Donald Trump called the media fake news. He was right. He says, you're welcome. You, the people, we now are asking questions. We're not just being spoon-fed what Walter Cronkite or Peter Jennings or Dan Rather said to us. We're like, wait a minute. Is that really the news? That's the news and good night or whatever. No, I don't know what Cronkite said, but you know what I'm talking about. You're asking questions. You're comparing promises to results. Reality has become a terrible campaign manager for the left. The bison finally caught up with the selfie crowd and he flung them in the air and said, oh, you thought I was just some little, you know, trinket that came with your, what was it called? Lincoln Log set. Hollywood finally caught the audience and said, hey, you know, we're figuring out maybe you're not as dumb as you think. Turns out you can only fool people for so long, folks. And eventually, everybody meets the bison. Everybody figures out that the hippopotamus is not the cuddly little animal you saw in Hungry, Hungry Hippo. This story the idea of retread in Hollywood is a perfect scenario for everything that we've been talking about. How much money did they throw away at a retread? I mean, who made the decision to say this could go? Would you? If I came to you pitching, you know, a remake of, I don't know what it is, pick your movie, even a good movie. If you wanted to remake Trading Places, well, I probably would, because you could have some fun with it. But I'm just saying, there are a lot of things that you just go, really? And would you give me $250 million to do it? To potentially lose? If you're going to remake a story, here's my thing. Isn't it kind of boilerplate? You don't have to sell the writer anymore. You already got, you own the script. You kind of have the concept. Okay, you find a couple of actors that are pretty good, maybe at the top of their game, and you say, look, guys, I'm going to give you $10 million. In other words, you give me a $50 million budget, I think I could figure out how to make a movie in the city of Philadelphia, you know, about two guys that, you know, we switch places with. I don't need $250 million. In fact, I don't need $50 million. What are we doing? How much in CGI and all that stuff in this day and time when AI can, you know, I mean, deep fakes are done by kids with Apple iPhones. And you're telling me you got to spend $250 million on a film, and a film that nobody really believes, even on its surface, because women don't. I mean, I can't imagine. Hey, let's go see Supergirl. It's so empowering for women. It'll really show that women are stronger than men. And, okay, great. You want to go live in a fantasy world for a while? Go for it. If that was what floats your boat. But going back to what I talked about earlier, you know, you can tell me, Kevin, do you want to go see the WNBA All-Star game, or do you want to go see the NBA All-Star game? Let me tell you where I'm going to be. I'm going to be in that long line or that lotto waiting to get that. Not that I care about either one of them, but if I'm going to have to watch it, I'm going to watch the guys. And it's true of everything. Where do they come up with this? See, this is where I look at the Democrats and I say, you do realize communism doesn't work, right? You can slap a new label on it. It doesn't make it work. Democrats, Socialists of America, unite. Way to go. So why is it you're in conflict with each other? And oh, by the way, you know who's going to destroy you? Democrats. Look at the WNBA. They have meritocracy in the WNBA. They have something that they rarely get. They got a white chick that can ball. And you know what the WNBA is doing? They are trying to kill Caitlin Clark. So the movie industry gets a film, and I'll just use The Passion of the Christ, film that ended up making well over $100 million. Mel Gibson couldn't even get the film made, so he privately financed it. A bonanza. This film about these girls that were being abducted that had Jim Caviezel in it. Hollywood passed on it. It made over $100 million. I don't know when the light needs to come on for Hollywood, but here you've got independent filmmakers making films for under $10 million budgets, earning $100 million. Put it into my scale, I could make a film for $1 million, make it profitable by $10 million, and you can't find conservatives wanting to invest with you. But Hollywood can find people that will invest in a film that's losing $240 million. And you know why they're willing to invest in it? Because it propagates their message. But I can go out, I can make a film about a black protagonist who takes care of his kids, who, you know, shows up at the right time, does the things, like think of the Equalizer with Denzel Washington, right? Something like that. And we can't get people to invest. And I'm not lamenting it. I'm just telling you, this is the dichotomy between us and them. They can make drivel. They can regurgitate nonsense, say, put some nonsense even on top of the nonsense, which, by the way, I like Superman. But why would I make Supergirl? But okay, there's your nonsense. But let me make it even more stupid. Let me make her gay, and let me make her boisterous about it, and go out and tell 70% of the country, I don't care if you see my film, you know, it's going to be a success, and screw you, and I'm a gay Supergirl or whatever. And then they don't see it, and nobody goes, hey, why don't you keep your mouth shut? Nobody course corrects on the left because that's what she's supposed to do. That somebody believes that the amount of attention she's bringing to this discussion is worth $240 million. Now, I'd like to know who that is, because that's a lot of money to spend on to lose on the wrong message. Wouldn't you like to know how many businesses would get shut down if they lost $240 million on just one of their products? Lots to think about, folks. When is progressivism a little bit too progressive? What is the cost of it? And when do you stop?
17: He's putting an end to identity politics.
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21: With SRN News, I'm Jason Walker. Ukraine's Air Force intercepting five ballistic missiles launched by Russia in overnight attacks. Correspondent Charles de Ledesma.
22: It's the first time in nearly 2 weeks that Ukraine's claimed to have downed Russian ballistic missiles, which are hard to stop and have pummeled the country in Moscow's four-year-old full-scale invasion. Other missiles and drones hit Kyiv, causing fires at two warehouses and damaging a school. The Russian Defense Ministry says the attacks had been targeting military facilities in Kyiv. Ukraine's urgently seeking to bolster its air defences ahead of winter. Meanwhile, Kyiv continues its long-range attacks on Russian targets, including oil facilities, as tensions persist in the ongoing conflict. I'm Charles de Ledesma.
21: A U.S.-Russian space crew arriving at the International Space Station for an 8-month mission. NASA astronaut Anil Menon and Russian crewmates Pyotr Dubrov and Anna Kukina lifted off Tuesday from Kazakhstan and docked at the station 3 hours later. Speaking with reporters while meeting with Iraqi Prime Minister Ali al-Zayedi, President Trump says Middle East leaders offered an alternative to his Strait of Hormuz toll plan, and he liked it.
23: We would like to invest tremendously in the United States as opposed to charging a fee. And I like that, actually, because I don't think anybody should be able to charge a fee for the strait or for any other strait relationship in terms of other sections of the world. I don't think anybody should be really in that position. But we were doing it as a reimbursement.
21: The American League once again capturing baseball's All-Star Game, shutting down the National League 4-0 in Philadelphia. It's the 18th time in 23 games the Junior League has won. This is SRN News.
24: From firearms and personal security to defense of the Second Amendment, BearingArms.com is the clearinghouse for guns, ammo, and the Second Amendment.
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4: Overnight, expect mainly clear skies with a low of 79. On Wednesday, anticipate mostly sunny conditions with a thunderstorm possible in the afternoon, reaching a high of 93. Wednesday night, there may be a thunderstorm early in the evening, clearing up to mainly clear skies and a low of 81. Thursday is forecasted to be sunny to partly cloudy with a chance of a thunderstorm late in the afternoon, reaching a high of 93. I'm meteorologist Jason Caterina. That's your exclusive AccuWeather forecast on AM 930, The Answer.

against Iran. And also, of course, President Trump is going to give his address to the nation on Thursday. We still don't know precisely what it is going to be about. However, the president did allude to that there might be something to do with the elections or election evidence, this kind of thing, and other things as well, he said. So this is going, you know, this could be a very, very big speech. Now, what I'm going to tell you, though, is you're already going to see a lot of trying to pre-position on this, especially from the Democrat Party elite or from the left. They are going to want to try to get out ahead of this, and their whole thing is going to be, oh, Trump is crazy. In fact, Senator Ossoff, I believe, was asked by a reporter, well, is it going to be time for the 25th Amendment? I mean, this is exactly the kind of reaction that we can expect from something like this, if in fact it has to do with voting machine issues or with particular issues in Georgia in the 2020 election. So stay tuned, as they say, because it's going to get very, very interesting. But here we are on a Wednesday, and that speech happens tomorrow night on Thursday. So we'll have our Thursday morning program, of course, and then we will see what that speech happen or what happens in that speech on Thursday night. You better believe we'll be talking about it right here on Friday as well. So, my friends, welcome to the program. It is the Wednesday edition. Kyle Warren with you. Here we are, of course, 949-822-7959. That's the number to call if you'd like to be part of the program this morning, 949-822-7959. Texting line is 949-942-5997. That's 949-942-5997. And of course, KyleWarrenShow.com is the website. You can send us a direct message any old time. We got our numbers there. We got our live streams there. Welcome to everybody joining us on TalkStream Live this morning, for example.

0: So once again, a lot going on, and could be the beginning of a larger program here. Because again, do you think, and I really do want to, you know, I want to see this whole thing come to an end, just like you do, just like so many people across the highways and byways, they want to see it come to an end. But we also do not want to see Iran continue to have some kind of capability to either cause chaos or continue to build or figure a way to build a nuclear weapon. You're going to hear about this site called Pickaxe Mountain, and that is maybe another place where there could be a very, very hard hit very, very soon, because that also evidently is tied to their nuclear program. So people want to see this end, but they don't want to see Iran even in the position to really start to reconstitute this stuff. And that, my friends, is the rub. And I do think President Trump feels the same way. I know that he would want to get a deal because he's a deal-making kind of a guy. He wants to create this amazing deal. But I think this is really important. I do think it's becoming more clear to him, and perhaps even more to the White House advisors there and the staff, that dealing with the Iranian government is not at all even remotely connected to a government that would want to truly make a deal or capitulate or realize the gravity of their situation. They're just not going to do it because of their mentality, I think, of their belief system, and just what composes them all together. It's not going to be something where, okay, finally we'll make a deal. And that's sort of the question that's out there too. Will they finally, really, actually, finally, this time, really start negotiating in good faith, quote unquote? I use that term loosely when it comes to the Iranian government, obviously. But are they finally going to really try to make a deal this time? My friends, I think everybody's tired of the this time. And I think that they want this Iranian issue dealt with. I think they want also then to really start seeing how President Trump is addressing. And we've got some pretty good, you know, some good glimmers of economic news here in terms of inflation that we'll talk about in a little bit. But I do think they want to see the focus of this White House onto domestic issues, which, of course, include the economy. I'm not under the illusion, by the way. The White House doesn't have a magic wand that it can start waving and magically make the economy better. I think, though, that people are looking for focus. I think they're looking for any kind of thing that the government can do in order to try to make things better, whether that's deregulating, whether that's, talking about spending or trying to really cut it for real, all these kinds of things. But the one thing that is not going to fly, I think, is to continue to have an Iranian problem as we move here through July and into August and then to September. The midterms are going to be here before you know it. Now, Thursday night could be a game changer in how this White House is moving towards those midterms. And leave it to Donald Trump to do something highly theatric and also highly impactful right at the right time. So stay with us, folks. Kyle Warren with you. Welcome to the Wednesday edition.
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0: coward, but he's far from it. And when he stumbles into a barn and discovers a young girl hiding there, along with her racehorse, he gets a chance to prove it. 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I'm Paul Acey for Plugged In by Focus on the Family.
1: You're a firstborn and you're talking to your firstborn wife. 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The hairs go up. I mean, the ears are back.
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0: are glad that you're there as we head through this great week of broadcasting. And, of course, started off very, very somber, I think, for a good reason. And that, of course, is the loss of Senator Lindsey Graham. And it's still kind of very surreal that he has, in fact, passed away. And some of the stories that we hear and so forth are really poignant, I think. And I'm not even going to give time of day to some of these people who say the most heinous things, or, you know, but they've demonstrated to us their true colors. And that's always valuable. Never forget that, by the way. When someone demonstrates to you their true colors, count that as good information. Count it as a blessing, because you have that information about them now. And they can't really change that. They can't somehow then, you know, try to deflect it or pretend like it wasn't there, this kind of thing. And that's really, really important. So I say, fine, let, you know, people are going to say what they want to say. They're going to react the way they want to react. They could disagree with Lindsey Graham on a great many things, but they could also be kind, or they could be professional about it. So some people really did disagree with them, but they have been very professional about their reaction. But some, of course, have been pretty awful. We'll just leave it at that. But speaking of Senator Lindsey Graham, of course, his sister was sworn in. This from Newsmax, Darlene Graham. The sister of late South Carolina Senator Lindsey Graham was sworn in by the Senate on Tuesday afternoon, filling the seat just 3 days after her brother's death. Graham was appointed by South Carolina Governor Henry McMaster on Monday to fill the remaining months of her brother's current term. A separate special election will be held next month to pick a new Republican nominee in the general election for Lindsey Graham's seat, as he had been seeking a fifth term this year. Darlene Graham, also known, of course, as Darlene Graham Nordone, will be the state's first female senator and has not held public office previously. She has worked as an optician at various state agencies, including the South Carolina Commission for the Blind and the Department of Employment and Workforce. She was married to Larry Nordone, but will be known in the Senate as Darlene Graham, her legal name. Very interesting. Very interesting indeed. She said on Monday that her older brother, who raised her after their parents died, had always been there for her, and now I will be there for him. Wow. This is very, again, the whole story here is just, like I said, very poignant. And also, it shows how things endure. And the Senate will endure. The principles, I believe, that Lindsey Graham stood for will endure. And there will be some continuity there, I believe, in what's going to be happening here. So so we wish her the very best, by the way. We wish her absolutely the very, very best. All right. So once again, folks, 949-822-7959 is the number to call if you'd like to be part of the program this morning and comment on the things that are happening with Iran or what's happening. Of course, you know, we've been talking so much too about the socialist agenda, and the DSA has this platform that they're coming out with that is just unreal. And we'll talk about it, of course, here on the program today, but I'd like to get your thoughts, because, you know, when somebody actually comes out and says, here's what I want to do. I want to eliminate the Supreme Court and replace it with, I don't know, some people some other government body chooses. In this case, they would say it would be the House, because they also want to eliminate the Senate as well as the presidency, and then appoint someone or a committee or some weird thing that would function in that regard. But again, you can just sum it up as this: rubber stamps. That's what they want. And total control. You want to see what an authoritarian fascist regime really looks like? We'll just let the DSA you know, make a little video about how they're going to rule over you or some such thing like that. I mean, it's really to that point. It's no longer. This is something I've said on the program a lot lately because it really needs to be said and it needs to be out there. And that is, you know, they truly want to rule over you, right? They truly want to create that authoritarian state. They're absolutely serious about this. And it's no longer a fringe thing. And again, this is what needs to be said. They're no longer simply, you know, meeting in somebody's basement, or they're no longer, you know, meeting in some other obscure place where they kind of have gripe sessions about the government, you know, or they have gripe sessions about, the America, blah, blah, blah. And you say, well, Kyle, you're being a little facetious. Well, that's okay. I think that's kind of helps communicate the point here. You know, everybody kind of knew somebody like this, right? Whether it be in high school or college. Never meet people like that. I actually did, meet some people like this, and they were just, you know, everything was negative, and they were just anti-American, and they thought, here's the thing, they thought they were so smart about that. You know, honestly, and this is really sad, but I think sometimes people think there's some kind of cool factor that goes along with, you know, I don't buy it. You know, I don't buy this, all this stuff from the Reagan regime. I don't buy it. You know, it's always stuff like that. And it's kind of sad as well, because you want to say, wait a minute. You know, why are you talking like this? Why are you feeling like this? What has America done to you other than, you know, you've won the lottery, basically, of where you were born and where you were brought up? Consider what things are like in the rest of the world, basically. You basically have these amazing opportunities, but yet you're trying to simply down it for what? And you don't really have any evidence. It's kind of like, have you seen some of these intrepid, you know, on the street reporters, and they go up to people and they say, okay, well, what's Trump done to you? They can't tell you. What rights has Trump taken away from you? They can't tell you. They want to know what U.S. citizens have been deported, because they're saying U.S. citizens are being deported. They say, well, which ones? I don't know. And it goes on and on. I mean, it's really quite is something. And that's actually, I think, sometimes the social media aspect of our world today. That's actually one of the positive aspects of it. It's a tool like anything else. It can be used for good, or it can be used for, well, not so good, right? But, and it allows you to communicate with large amounts of people very, very quickly. And it also allows you to put on display what really amounts to a lot of, you know, moronic buffoonery that passes for why we're protesting out here. Why do you, and how about this one? Why do you hate Trump? And they'll say, because he's evil, he's a Nazi, he's, you know, ruining our democracy. I'm curious. I don't know what steps he's taken to ruin our democracy. And we'll have a lot to talk about that, because we've got this interview with Senator Ossoff and answering questions outside the Capitol. And there's a lot going on there about, well, he's going to try to make it look like there's election fraud and blah, blah, blah. Well, but doesn't everybody want to know? I mean, wouldn't you really want to know if there's election fraud? Wouldn't you really want to be able to get the facts? What if new facts emerged? What if new information was available? That's one of the problems these days. New information can come available. And I'm not saying specifically anything the president's going to say or not say on Thursday. I'm just saying in general, if new information comes to light, we're supposed to be able to put that into the hopper, right? Give the hopper a spin and then reevaluate all that and reorganize that information in order to get to what's really going on. That's what we're supposed to do. But some people, of course, just won't do that. Why? Because they hate Trump. All right, stay with us, folks. We're coming back.
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3: In news, I'm Jason Walker. Trump administration telling ICE to suspend most vehicle stops. That after two deadly shootings in a little over 1 week. The suspension is not absolute, and there is room for exceptions when executing a criminal warrant or working with partner agencies. On Capitol Hill, the House approving a measure that would make daylight saving time permanent. Proponents argue the bill will provide more daylight during the times that Americans are most active. That bill now goes to the Senate, where passage there is uncertain. A bipartisan group of lawmakers introducing a bill championed by Lindsey Graham that would impose sanctions on top Russian figures. It would also pose heavy tariffs on the biggest buyers of Russian oil. This is SRN News.
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8: Scott Jennings explains what America means to him.
9: I'll tell you what's on my mind. The future of Western civilization, the future of human liberty, that is what is at stake in our world right now. And what does America mean to me right now? 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
10: Overnight will be mainly clear with a low of 79. On Wednesday, expect mostly sunny skies with a thunderstorm possible in the afternoon, reaching a high of 93. Wednesday night, there could be a thunderstorm early in the evening, clearing up to mainly clear skies with a low of 81. Thursday is expected to be sunny to partly cloudy with the possibility of a late afternoon thunderstorm and a high of 93. I'm meteorologist Jason Caterina. That's your exclusive AccuWeather forecast on AM 930.

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2: All right, welcome back, everybody. Kyle Warren with you. Starting our climb back up to the top of the hour. And we are glad that you're there. 949-822-7959 is the number to call. If you'd like to be part of the program this morning, KyleWarrenShow.com. Of course, is the website. You can send us a direct message any old time. And that means any old time. So, yes, it's right there. KyleWarrenShow.com. New and improved, by the way. And we are glad once again to be with you here on this Wednesday morning. This from Just the News. The House of Representatives voted Tuesday to pass the Sunshine Protection Act that seeks to make daylight savings time permanent. Very, very interesting. The legislation, which puts the country on the time currently observed between March and November, unless a state exempts itself before the act takes effect, passed in a bipartisan 308-117 split. It still needs to pass the Senate before it can take effect. President Trump has come out in support of the legislation, stating that in May, the current approach is costing Americans hundreds of millions of dollars each year to reset their clocks. And yeah, I don't think that means the actual act of actually resetting the clock, but it does have an impact. And I think, you know, I've just been used to it my whole life, of course, but, as so many of us have been, it does have an impact in terms of, you know, losing that hour of sleep. And it's always, oh boy, finally it's spring forward. We're going to, you know, gain that hour of sleep or fall back. Oh no, still got to be at work on Monday morning. Right. And so you lose that hour of sleep or whatever it is, you know, that kind of thing. I know it happens over a lot of times on the weekend, but the idea is this, it's still kind of jumbles up your clock, your body clock, basically. So I get it. Although the president has supported the legislation, it faces a tough path in the Senate, like everything else, I guess, with opposition from Republicans, such as Senator Tom Cotton, Republican of Arkansas. Cotton argues that late winter sunrises would force children in higher latitudes to go to school in the dark. Supporters argue the time change disrupts sleep, increasing workplace injuries and car accidents, and that more hours of evening sunlight would increase economic activity. That's, you know, I don't doubt that. You know, in the summertime, it's much more likely that you'll go out and do some stuff in the evening and into the later evening. You might go shopping. You might go out for dinner. You might go, to the mall or this kind of thing. If you still have malls, but, you know, or just out where you have shops and food and things like that. And you might stay out a little bit more, and only because it's light out. But when it gets dark at 5 o'clock in the afternoon, and then the fall and the winter time, even in California, 5 o'clock, it's pitch dark, you know, for a little while until it kind of starts, you know, heading back the other way in the end of December. But yeah, I can see, because then you really do rearrange your whole schedule, your whole day. Well, I want to get home because why? Because it's going to be dark by the time I get there. You know, and so you're not going to necessarily go back out, go do other stuff because it's dark already. And not that that's the big barrier, but it's just that, you know, people get to the end of their day and then it's getting dark outside. And it's time to wind down rather than do other stuff at that point, generally speaking. Some states already declined to observe daylight savings time, including Arizona and Hawaii. That's right. Arizona time, Hawaii time. So, yes, it will go to the Senate. We'll see what happens. But that would be quite an interesting thing. And the way my mind works is, well, I suppose then computer operating systems will get updates that say, or will you have to physically, you know, manually turn off daylight savings time? Otherwise, the computer servers and things like that will, or other systems that are already programmed in for daylight savings time will update when the time would have changed. But we'll see. That's a technical problem and above my pay grade, I'll tell you that. So it will be figured out. But the idea might be, again, that there'd be more sunshine. But, you know, so what do you think about that? Is how would that affect your life overall if suddenly it becomes static? And that would be pretty interesting. And, of course, that was, as I recall, and it just in a very general sense, I think it was put in place primarily, I think, to help with the time frame for farm work and things like that. But these days, of course, generally speaking, everybody would probably prefer a consistent time frame. All right. So once again, folks, 949-822-7959 is the number to call if you'd like to be part of the program this morning. Now, ICE is now going to stop most of its vehicle stops temporarily. This from Fox News. U.S. Immigration and Customs Enforcement agents are being instructed to end most vehicle stops nationwide in a major policy shift, effective immediately. According to multiple federal sources, ICE agents will seek making traffic stops, which have played a significant role in the agency's operations until now. A federal source told Fox News that ICE will continue conducting vehicle stops only for those considered to be the most egregious targets with serious or violent criminal histories. This comes after two people were killed in ICE officer-related shootings in Maine and Texas in the last week. A senior ICE source remarked to Fox News, "The change is horrible, but needs to happen." Another senior ICE source said this policy change will be temporary. And Tom Holman, I think, had been talking about this as well, saying this would be a time to review, and that's what they're doing. But again, doesn't it all boil down to, now correct me if I'm wrong here, but if you use your car, which can really be a two-ton weapon, and suddenly you're trying to either evade or in worst case scenario, you are using that vehicle as a battering ram or a way to try to, you know, run over or knock out of the way ICE agents or any law enforcement agent for that matter, don't they have the right to defend themselves just as we've seen before? It would seem to me that any kind of deadly move like that, you know, potentially deadly move, is going to be met with force. And in other words, if the authorities have you and they've stopped you and they are, and you know that you're in the country illegally and so forth, what do you think is going to happen? And I hate to say it like that. And something occurred to me too earlier yesterday about this very thing. And that is, what are we told by the left in this country? What are we told by the Democrat Party elite? All the illegal aliens are basically here and they're trying to obey the law and they're paying their taxes and they're contributing to the communities, et cetera, et cetera, et cetera. Now, of course, you can't get away with saying all illegal aliens are just here paying their taxes and being nice. Everybody knows that. But they try to paint this kind of picture. But let's just even say that were almost true, okay? Why is it then that these very same far left individuals or Democrat Party elite, why wouldn't they say, and so when you get pulled over by law enforcement or by ICE, comply with their commands. Don't put yourself or any other people in the community, because all this has to be done out in the big world, right? Don't put anybody else at risk. Comply with the law. Of course, it would be an oxymoron, basically, because they're happy that they're here, not complying with the law, because they're breaking the law to be here in the first place. But you see the quandary. You know? And in other words, you will never hear them say, just comply with the law. Don't put anybody else in danger. You won't hear that. It's almost as if, well, do anything you can to get away and so forth. You know why? Because we have to abolish ICE. ICE has to be gotten rid of Because why? Because some people will try to get away in their car, and then force has to be used, which can turn in very quickly to deadly force, has to be used in order to stop them. Again, we live in an upside-down, topsy-turvy, backwards world when you can't even say, look, I mean, law enforcement doing its job, that's the problem. The problem is law enforcement doing its job. Give me a break. All right, stay with us, folks. We are coming right back.
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3: 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Everyone gets to go and do whatever they are capable of doing and going to. That's America.
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9: Most Americans think of Abraham Lincoln and they think of the Civil War or the Emancipation. But in 1862, he signed another hugely significant piece of legislation, the Homestead Act. It offered eligible Americans up to 160 acres of land, not as a prize for the powerful, but as an opportunity for ordinary families willing to live on it, work it, and build something lasting. Why did it matter? Because Lincoln understood that freedom was not merely the absence of tyranny. Rather, freedom required responsibility, labor, stewardship, and moral courage. A free people must be given room to build, but they also must be willing to cultivate what they have been given. That still matters today. Liberty without responsibility decays. Opportunity without character collapses. Lincoln's lesson is clear. A nation stays free when its people remain willing to work, build, and steward freedom under God.

0: everybody. All right. Welcome back, everybody. Kyle Warren with you, of course. And if you were born on
1: this day in history.
0: That's right. If you were born on this day in history, and what do I always tell you, folks? What do I always say? Well, we got some good ones tonight. We actually do have some ones and maybe a surprise. So, yeah, and we're glad. We're glad that you're there, by the way. Okay, so my friends, if you were born on this day in history, that would be July the 15th. Here we are. It's Wednesday, July the 15th. If you were born on July the 15th, first of all, happy birthday. Second of all, you share a birthday with Rembrandt. Yes, that Rembrandt. He was born in 1606. He died in 1669. Just a little bit into the Wayback Machine. He was the Dutch painter, of course. And so you share a birthday with really one of the masters, shall we say, one of the masters, but beyond any doubt. So that's kind of cool. You share a birthday with Rembrandt. Also, and this, it just gets better and better. You share a birthday with Forrest Whitaker, the actor. He is such a great actor. And he also, I think he makes films as well. But he's just a great, he's a great presence on screen. Forrest Whitaker. He's been in all kinds of different things, of course. Won an Oscar as well. And he was in, Star Wars Rogue One. And I think he had a role in that as well. And his character stood out, of course. But Forrest Whitaker, born in 1961. How cool is that? So you're in good company there. Also, and this is also very cool. In 1946, a young lady named Linda Ronstadt was born. And, of course, Linda Ronstadt, what can you say about Linda Ronstadt other than she just dominated, of course, in 70s rock and a voice that could literally sing anything, I think. And most of, I think, if not all of her big hits and songs and so forth, typically they were covers of other songs and so forth. But she always had quite a take on those songs and her, you know, musicians that were around her as well. And, you know, early on, the backing band with Linda Ronstadt essentially was the Eagles, right? I know at the very least, I think it was Don Henley and Glenn Frey at the very least. And so in those early days, they were backing her up and helping to give her her sound and defining that. And I just always thought that was super cool, you know, that these great talents, you know, all had the chance to kind of work together. But Linda Ronstadt almost singularly, you know, had this amazing voice. And also she did later on in life, she did Latin songs. I think she had an album. This is way back in the 80s. I think it was Canciones de mi Padre, where she did a lot of songs that were part of her own heritage. And they were pretty cool as well. You know, very off the beaten path from rock and roll, more traditional. But she had that kind of range and she has just such a great rock and roll voice. And it's really sad as I understand she's had some real problems with her voice in later years. And so she doesn't sing, as far as I know right now, at all. But Linda Ronstadt dominated that FM dial way back when. Not all that long ago, though, with some great, great songs. It's hard to even say, you know, what your favorite Linda Ronstadt song would really be. But I like Poor, Poor, Pitiful Me. I think that's such a cool song. Her voice just soars in it. But also, of course, you know, you think about songs like Blue Bayou and so forth. And the time was you couldn't turn on a radio and not hear Blue Bayou, right? So, again, you share a birthday with the great Linda Ronstadt. Also, on this day in history, in 1799, they found the Rosetta Stone, right? They found the Rosetta Stone. in Egypt, as I recall. And the cool thing about the Rosetta Stone is that it had, what was it, Egyptian hieroglyphics, also Greek, I believe, as well. And I think one other language I'm trying to recall here. But they found this, and they were able to then begin to start to unlock some of those Egyptian hieroglyphics because they had a second translation of that. And so it really helped to advance our knowledge of what happened in ancient Egypt and what they were saying on all of these different monuments and obelisks and things like that. So the Rosetta Stone, a key, huge key in unlocking a big part of human history. How cool is that? Stuff like that happens? Yeah. It's kind of cool. But also on this day in history, there was an announcement, I believe, from Richard Nixon. Richard Nixon announced that he was going to visit China and the idea of opening up China. This was a big, big push by President Nixon in order to do something nobody had ever done and that nobody could have done, really, up to that point, that is to open up Communist China. Now, Communist China looked a lot different than it does today, certainly back in 1971, in terms of industrialization or becoming the powerhouse of manufacturing all kinds of products and things like that, just like we see today. So that was the beginning of a real transformation, it would seem, but also, of course, in terms of geopolitics. And Nixon really was quite good at that. You know, Watergate obviously overshadows everything about Richard Nixon, but he, even after he left office, he wrote several books and so forth. He really became or was seen as a real elder statesman of the Republican Party, but also, of course, being a former president and having the geopolitical chops that he had, I think also still influenced that kind of thought. You know, again, apart from Watergate and the resignation and all of the black marks that would go along with that. But, and of course, his self-imposed exile back in San Clemente after he left office, this kind of thing. But Nixon really did move the needle when he was in office, especially when it came to China. Now, you'll have to forgive me because I can't resist this. Because back in the early 90s, there was a film in the Star Trek series. At that time would be the last film of the original cast members. And there's a line in the film because, as the story goes, they have to make a diplomatic overture to the Klingon Empire, right? Remember in Star Trek, their primary foes were the Klingons. So all of this gets set up, and Captain Kirk and Mr. Spock are having a conversation about this. The conversation is not a very nice one, it would seem, at that point in the film. But there's a line that came out, and everybody in the theater at that time, when this line was said, it got some laughs, but it got the right kind of laughs. It was, it wasn't a ridiculous laugh. It was a, okay, cool. They incorporated this notion into this movie. And so take a listen to this.
2: We volunteered.
3: There is an old Vulcan proverb. Only Nixon could go to China.
0: And when that, that's right. So a couple hundred years go by. And it's no longer, it is now an old Vulcan proverb. So somehow it made it across the cosmos. And this saying, lived on, at least in this fictional world, it lived on and to be repeated by none other than Leonard Nimoy as Mr. Spock. Only an old Vulcan proverb. Only Nixon could go to China. And of course, why was that? That's because Nixon was seen as a staunch anti-communist. You know, it's like saying, you know, only Trump can deal with Iran. You know, you don't have Barack Obama dealing with Iran as a contemporary metaphor here. All right, folks, stay with us. We are going to come right back. Top of the hour news is next. And we're going to start up hour number two. So stay with us. Kyle Warren with you. KyleWarrenShow.com. Canciones.com is the website. We'll see you on the other side of the news.

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2: With SRN News, I'm Jason Walker. There are growing concerns about our aging lawmakers on Capitol Hill. Correspondent Laura Winters has the story.
3: South Carolina Senator Lindsey Graham is renewing focus on the country's aging lawmakers. Graham had just turned 71 just 2 days before he passed away. The senator appeared to be in good health and had played golf with President Trump and former South Carolina Congressman Trey Gowdy just days before he left for a trip to Ukraine. Meanwhile, Republican Senator Mitch McConnell, who is 84, was rushed to the hospital back on June 14th. McConnell says he fell at home and has been suffering from a mild case of pneumonia. He released a photo of himself and his wife, and President Trump, now 80, is the oldest person ever elected president. He was 78 at the time. Laura Winters reporting.
2: Questions are being raised about New York City's handling of a major Navy celebration.
4: New York City Mayor Zora Mondani is being accused of undermining events surrounding the largest U.S. Navy parade in decades. Allegations include permit problems, crowd misdirection, and ferry disruptions that limited public access. The controversy is also fueling accusations of a broader challenge to federal authority, including alleged shadow diplomacy with Iran. Willie Nelson, The White House.
2: 12 states are suing to block Paramount's takeover of Warner Brothers Discovery. Here's Bernie Bennett.
5: They argued in a lawsuit Monday that the $81 billion merger would, quote, extinguish competition in Hollywood and lead to fewer choices for consumers across the U.S. The Office of California's Attorney General is leading the coalition. It alleges that the proposed merger would lead to higher prices, lower quality, and less content for movies and the television landscape. Paramount maintains that merging with Warner would be good for competition. The company says it will vigorously defend the transaction. Bernie Bennett reporting.
2: American League victorious, beating the National League in the All-Star Game 4-0. SRN News.
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8: 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I'm Paul Acey for Plugged In by Focus on the Family.
9: You're a firstborn and you're talking to your firstborn wife. 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The hairs go up. I mean, the ears are back.
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13: Overnight, expect mainly clear skies with a low of 79. Tomorrow, Wednesday, will bring mostly sunny conditions with a chance of a thunderstorm in the afternoon and a high of 93. Tomorrow night, there could be a thunderstorm early in the evening, followed by mainly clear skies and a low of 81. Thursday is forecasted to be sunny to partly cloudy with a chance of a thunderstorm late in the afternoon and a high of 93. I'm meteorologist Jason Caterina. That's your exclusive AccuWeather forecast on AM 930, The Answer.

0: So once again, of course, President Trump continues new strikes against Iran. He's going to be giving a speech on Thursday, as we've been telling you about in the first hour. So what that's going to turn out to be and what's going to transpire in that, well, we shall see. But it's going to be interesting. And I have a feeling that after the Thursday night speech on Friday, it's going to be pretty interesting and explosive, shall we say. I don't think he'd be giving the speech in the prime time or that kind of context if it wasn't going to be something that's going to really send some people into orbit, one might think, in a very Trumpian way, because he's actually pretty good at doing that. All right, folks, welcome back to the show. Kyle Warren with you. Here we are, hour number two starting up. KyleWarrenShow.com, of course, is the website. You can send us a direct message. You can give us a call at 949-822-7959. We've got a lot of ground to cover in this hour. And so once again, welcome aboard. All right, let's head to the telephone lines. We've got Jim in Clearwater this morning giving us a call. Good morning, Jim.
1: Morning, Kyle. I wanted to tag on something when you were talking about Nixon. One thing I didn't like about Nixon was the way he handled Vietnam. Like, I don't know why we didn't set up a DMZ zone like we did in Korea, mm-hmm. and have a South Vietnam and a North Vietnam. I mean, we did great with Korea, you know. I mean, we could have done the same thing with Vietnam, wouldn't you think?
0: That's very interesting perspective on that. Yeah, very, very, very, very different kind of situation developed, didn't it? And I think Nixon's phraseology back then was what he called peace with honor. But, of course, you know, the entire aftermath and how we got there was very, very rocky, shall we say.
1: Yeah, it's more like the opposite.
0: Yeah,
1: as far as,
0: that's true.
1: And, you know, sort of similar with Afghanistan. But, I didn't really care for Nixon that much. And one thing about the China thing, I don't know how many people know, but Taiwan was a member of the United Nations, and it was on the Security Council. They were the representatives from like 1947, I guess it was, clean up until when Nixon, you know, threw them out. I mean, they were actually kicked not just off the Security Council, clean out of the UN.
0: Yeah.
1: And for what? They were an ally. And this is the way Nixon did them, you know, because he wanted to just cut this deal with China, you know, communist China.
0: Yeah, though that's a really important perspective on all of this. And, you know, China was not the powerhouse that it is today. Back then, that's for sure. And, of course,

0: But yeah, it just, you know, we actually made China because, yeah, you're like you say, their what do you call it, GDP or whatever. I mean, it was pretty much not much, you know, nothing like it is today. So we don't get much thanks from China for building up like we've had.
1: Well, no, and I'm so glad that we're talking about it because these days, you know, why can't we have some of these Democrat socialists, really the communists, why aren't they out there lauding, you know, Chairman Mao, you know, or Brezhnev or any of the Soviet leaders, why aren't they, or Stalin, why aren't they out there lauding these butchers of communism and saying, hey, you know, we need a dose of that around here. You know, of course they won't, but goodness gracious, I mean, don't, how much is enough at that point?
0: Yeah, you read the history of these guys, you know, I mean, man, wow, Mao was one of the most horrible leaders ever. You know, I mean, just that what we call it, the Bolshevik Revolution and stuff. I mean, just millions of people starving to death because of his idiocies. It was a pretty bad period of time for the Chinese people. And, you know, the United States is one, hey, we duck them out. They don't thank us for it, but yet we're the ones. But anyway.
1: Absolutely.
0: Okay, I just mentioned that thing. It was just because I really thought Nixon was, I don't know, he was pretty bad on a couple of those points there.
1: No, I appreciate you saying that. Exactly, because historically that's the idea. Only Nixon could go to China, but the idea of what did that really mean in terms of geopolitics, and what are we seeing today? Because we now have the benefit of it being some over 50, you know, 50 years later, essentially, that a half century has gone by, you know, so that's pretty important.
0: Yeah, we need to be learning from our history, you know. I mean, we did great with South Korea, you know. We could have done the same thing with Vietnam, I think, but you know, they just Nixon just lost it. You know, I don't know. Anyway.
1: Well, I think too, you know, and I'm not advocating and for any of this. I'm just simply saying that I think he kind of campaigned on wanting to end the war, and I think they wanted to end it any way really that they could at that point. And so yeah, it's was not. I mean, the whole episode is still a big wound, I think, in American history.
0: Oh, yeah, I agree with that.
1: Absolutely.
0: All right, that's
1: Well,
0: out there.
1: hey, well, thanks, Jim. I appreciate your call as always. This is great stuff you're talking about.
0: Okay, thank you.
1: Hey, thanks again. Take care. All right, that's Jim in Clearwater, everybody. Great call. And yes, some very important historical perspectives there. All right, stay with us because we're going to come right back as we start hour number two. So don't go anywhere.

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0: All right, welcome back, everybody. Kyle Warren with you, of course. And we've got a lot more to tell you about and talk about as we continue here into hour number two of the broadcast. 949-822-7959 is the number to call if you'd like to be part of the program this morning. KyleWarrenShow.com is the website. And here we are. It's Wednesday, but this week has already been pretty eventful, and we'll see how this goes as we head through today and certainly tomorrow night when we have the president's speech. And whatever it is, and whatever it is regarding any kind of thing about elections, well, we'll see. And then, of course, we'll be talking about it. And once again, let's head back over to the telephone lines this morning, because we've got Eric giving us a call. Good morning, Eric. Thanks for calling.
1: Hey, good morning, Kyle. Thanks for taking my call, man. I appreciate it. Yeah, interesting discussion with the previous caller regarding Nixon. That wasn't the original point of my call. But yeah, Nixon, I think looking back, if I'm not mistaken, one of his biggest regrets is making is opening up China to the West. And you saw what happened during the 1990s with a Bush, Clinton, and another Bush rounding out the 1990s there, what happened with China and how the massive influx of China basically becoming the West's manufacturing base.
0: Right.
1: So I don't want to hear, you know, respectfully, I don't want to hear from the mainstream GOP, if you will, how bad the communists are when we're doing, we basically built that nation. They're part of the World Trade Organization. We fund the World Trade Organization. We fund all these IMF and everything. They're tens of trillions in dollars in debt to that. But you know what? We got to go after Cuba because Cuba's communist. I mean, we can't import Cuban cigars because, after all, they're communist. Do you see the logic in that? I'm not saying mm-hmm. it's right or wrong, but that was one of Nixon's failings, if you will, and the old Chiang Kai-shek and Mao Zedong with the birth of the Communist Party in China back in the early 20th century, in the 1920s. There was it 1927. Anyway, I forget, but I kind of digress. That wasn't the main purpose mm-hmm. of my call.
0: Sure.
1: You were talking last hour regarding presidential speech, President Trump coming out, and how there were shootings and others, another shooting, officer-involved shooting, if you will, with ICE and stuff, because, well, we're going after these criminals and the quote-unquote top of the heap of the bad guys of the illegal community. I seem to recall a presidential candidate running on closing the border, conducting the largest mass deportation operation in U.S. history, and making the U.S. affordable again. So we got the border closed. So if the GOP is serious, have ringlets around all these growing facilities and these industrial farms. Let's go to some strawberry fields here in Florida. How about some citrus farms here in Florida, for example? How about East Tennessee tomato growers? Okay, when Trump was elected, let's just put it this way: Walmart was a glory to shop in. Okay, at least in East Tennessee when I lived up there briefly, glorious. No lines, no nothing. You're like, where'd everybody go? Well, that's because President, they believed what he said he was going to do.
0: Mm-hmm.
1: So then what happened? There was a slow backfill. Well, these people are just here just to pick and grow. You know what? Okay, I can get it. You want some migrant workers, legitimate, from back in the 50s, 60s, and early 70s, migrant workers? Yeah. They would bring them to those Walmarts and these buses. They would go try to get back on the bus and bus them back to, they'd basically live on the farm, so to speak, live in these little apartments, if you will. So then what happened? Well, October rolls around. November rolls around, December rolls around. I don't know about anybody. East Tennessee gets darn cold in the late fall, early winter. It gets darn cold up there. Oh, what was the excuse? Well, they're prepping the fields for the next grow season. Excuse me? No. You want to conduct the largest mass deportation in U.S. history, you hit the, I don't want to say hit the soft targets, so to speak, hit the soft targets. Those criminals are always going to be there. You know why they're going after the criminals? And this is my opinion. They're going after those criminals because it puts a bad name on all those people who are here, legitimately, if you will, wrong choice words, but they have good heart that they want to come to, you know, come to the land of the big PX, so to speak. Come to, you know, come to the United States and, you know, make a living or raise a family, send some money back home. I can understand that, looking at these legit socialist, fascist, tyrannical, communist governments that are rampant throughout South America. They just put a good face on it. They're rampant. We're just using North of South America, if you will. Okay, so they're putting a bad name. Hey, you're bringing the heat on us, man. Get rid of these guys. So that way, there's a movement within the GOP right now. Hey, we're going to have a soft amnesty. Look who's the head of DHS now, Secretary Mullins. He was peddling, then he backpedaled, and then he disappeared for a little bit. He hasn't been heard from in a little bit, has he? Oh, because people are catching on to this bait and switch, if you will. Now, lastly, and I appreciate you letting me kind of in here.
0: Sure.
1: Lastly, with this stuff going on in Iran, is it just me, America, or has since February 28th of this year, Monday, Tuesdays, and Wednesdays, are we saber-rattling? Thursdays and Fridays, we're going to hit them, and then we're going to talk peace over the weekend, and the Dow Jones Industrial is going up and down like a roller coaster. People are obviously selling low, you know, or buying low and selling high, if you will. There's something going on here more than just, this is the most cyclical, I don't want to say war conflict, if you will, that I've seen in my lifetime. I've never seen it like this. Guess what? We're going to call it by a different name now, so we start the 60-day clock over again. Now it's a new war we're going to start having here. And lastly with this, the elections. President Trump may come out and say, hey, you know what? We're going to secure these elections, declare a national emergency. Where has the GOP been since January 21st of 2025? This should have been hot. Nick, here you go, sir. We're putting this through. Here it is. We're going to battle it out the first 3 months. In my opinion, everything President Trump has been doing, quote unquote, for the American people, if you will, has all been done by executive order, and that can all evaporate with a different administration.
0: Oh, yeah.
1: There's nothing been codified. You follow me, right?
0: Oh, absolutely. So, yeah, we've been calling for that. It needs to be codified. I mean, this is the number one problem here.
1: 100%. So now they want to attack the Save America Act to the NDAA. They want to strap hang that along. Well, people better be careful. It sounds like a great idea. What's buried in the NDAA for fiscal year 26 and 2027? What's buried in that? A merging and integration, a marriage, if you will, of the Israeli Defense Forces and their research and development and military intelligence with the Department of War of the United States of America. People don't believe me, look into it. It's one little section. I don't know if it's section 222 or 224. Forgive me, it's one of those sections. It's in there. It's going on. It was put in there and lobbied for by Prime Minister Netanyahu, and I forget the GOP Republican congressman's name that he sent. Messenger. It's from the GOP. Go to the congressman's website, and there's a personal thank you for getting this job done and putting this into the, you know, this getting this amended into it. Okay, so there's a lot of stuff going on that I personally don't agree with, but I certainly appreciate you, your time, your perspective.
0: Well, sure, but what is that? No, I appreciate what you're saying, Eric, and thanks for your kind words. But now, when you're talking about the marriage between the IDF and the Pentagon, what does that really entail? Do you think?
1: What do I think that entails?
0: Yeah.
1: Well, in the government contracting world, if you're, you know, these PPOs they got going on, it's the new buzzword in the last 10 years, you're going to be a government contractor. The government can look at anything you're doing and everything you're doing and basically to make audits, if you will, and take bits and pieces. And they're like, you know, co-owners, if you will, of certain technologies or ideas or whatever, especially if you're partnered with them, not just under contract to provide a hard item, whether that hard item, you know, is a bullet or, you know, wheel or disc or whatnot. Okay, they want to do research and development integration, and they're apparently, okay, I'm trying to find the actual verbiage on this, in the Senate companion bill on this, there's going to be one intermediary that's appointed by both sides that is accountable to neither side, that's going to go back and forth and basically negotiate in good faith the best deal for quote-unquote each country. Okay, I forget the National Security Act at 27, I think that's what It's coming up in the Senate. But yeah, I just left committee. I just left committee in Congress last week. Mm-hmm. And just came out of committee, voted for it, and they're going to keep pushing it through for this NDAA vote coming up here in the next couple weeks. And then you notice they're milking this along. They're milking this along until the election. People are starting, the general population, in my opinion, is starting to kind of open their eyes to election season coming up in November. Mm-hmm. They'll really get hot and heavy paying attention after they come back from Labor Day. Okay? Yeah. I mean, that's just the way it is. That's just the way it is. And you're old enough to know that. I mean, you've been around, seen mom and dad. What's going on in the news, honey? You know, I don't know.
0: Hey, we're heading to break, Eric, but yeah, I appreciate your call, man. Take care.
1: I appreciate you too, man. All right, you too. Bye-bye.
0: Hey, thanks. Stay with us, everybody. We are coming back.
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4: With SRN News, I'm Jason Walker. Thai officials say two more people have died from injuries in that huge fire in a Bangkok nightclub. Death count now 32, dozens more still hospitalized. Trump administration telling Immigration and Customs Enforcement officers to suspend most vehicle stops after two deadly shootings in just over a week. Suspension, though, is not absolute, and there is room for exceptions when executing a criminal warrant or working with other agencies. Two Supreme Court justices have testified before a House subcommittee, telling lawmakers a sharp increase in threats targeting justices is encroaching on their personal lives. The House approving a measure, it would make daylight saving time permanent. Measure now goes to the Senate. This is SRN News.
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12: Overnight, expect mainly clear skies with a low of 79. On Wednesday, anticipate mostly sunny conditions with a thunderstorm possible in the afternoon, reaching a high of 93. Wednesday night, there may be a thunderstorm early in the evening, clearing up to mainly clear skies and a low of 81. Thursday is forecasted to be sunny to partly cloudy with a chance of a thunderstorm late in the afternoon, reaching a high of 93. I'm meteorologist Jason Katarina. That's your exclusive AccuWeather forecast. On-

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1: All right, welcome back, everybody. Kyle Warren with you. Got a lot more to talk about and tell you about, of course, as we head through hour number two of the broadcast. And once again, starting our climb back up to the top of the hour. It seems like just an hour ago we were doing the same thing. That's right. But time goes by, and it goes by pretty quick, doesn't it? Especially on this program. And there's a reason for that, because as you know, we are the fastest 4 hours in talk radio. And so that's the secret ingredient right there, my friends. So yes, the time does go by pretty darn fast. All right, let's listen in here, because President Trump was in the Oval Office, and I believe he was meeting with the Iraqi official, I believe. President Donald Trump was talking about this. Remember, we told you yesterday, President Trump talked about the 20% toll that he wanted to charge ships going through the Strait of Hormuz to help reimburse for the cost. But now evidently that has given way to a different thing. But let's listen in to what the president had to say earlier on Tuesday.
2: Thank you. Thank you, President Trump. I have two questions. I was wondering if you could explain your changing thinking on the Strait of Hormuz, applying a 20% fee. How did you get to the decision you just
3: announced? Yeah, so when I put that out yesterday, because we've been doing that for many, many years, it was never fair to me that we would be guarding the Strait when we basically don't take anything. We don't need the oil at all. And it wasn't important for us, but it was important for allies. It was important for people that we get along with very well, including the major Gulf state countries. So I put it out yesterday. I thought it was good. I was called by different people, different countries, kings and emirs and all of the people that we all know and we all love. And they've been, frankly, they've been very strong partners. And they said, we'd love to do it a different way. We'd love to invest in the United States with billions and billions of dollars and continue our record setting, because there's never been a time like this in the United States with the factories, with the plants, with everything else. And we would like to invest tremendously in the United States as opposed to charging a fee. And I like that, actually, because I don't think anybody should be able to charge a fee for the Strait or for any other Strait relationship in terms of other sections of the world. I don't think anybody should be really in that position. But we were doing it as a reimbursement. The Gulf states are going to invest a tremendous amount of money into the United States, and that was very satisfactory.
1: All right, so there's President Trump. And one point that he's bringing up there, which is really relevant, is this notion that it could start really a Pandora's box across the world of where you have any other waterway or any other strait, as it were, where particular countries will want to charge tolls and so forth. Even the Secretary of State addressed this, almost a couple of weeks ago or so. Interesting. Now, it's nebulous. We have to call it like it is here, and that is, it's nebulous when Gulf states say, well, we'd rather invest billions of dollars into the United States. And that sounds good, and I'm hoping that really does come to fruition. But at the same time, that's a nebulous statement on their behalf, and what the framework of that is and how that's going to be followed up on. And President Trump can follow up on it, by the way. There's absolutely nothing keeping him from doing that. But I perchance to think we might not hear too much more about it in the near term. Now, I think that in the long run, you get rid of Iran and their government. I want to be clear about that. Get rid of the Iranian issue with the terrorist regime there, and allow Iran to really become a part of the community, not only of the Middle East nations, but of the world as well. And really go legit, because I do think that there will be people there that will want to have that. They will want to have legit, commerce with the outside world. And that's the dream idea here. But then once that happens, I think you will see a lot more stability in the Middle East. You may have a lot more good feelings that really does contribute to a lot, by the way. And that also is sort of an amorphous, nebulous term. But once the area can settle down as a result of the Iranian regime no longer being the threat either to Israel or to others in the region, after all, they're attacking other people in the region as well, then I think that you can see your way clear to have some good, commercial exchange between Gulf states and the United States of America. So all these things, at the very least, you start building a foundation and you have something to connect you better later after all of this unpleasantness, shall we say, is finally done. But where that ends up, I mean, that's really a good question. You know, the president is, ordering these other strikes, as we've been telling you about. And again, it seems like it's going to have to take something like that. But I don't think the American people will really, and this kind of goes back to what Eric was saying, too, about, this kind of a cyclical thing, and it kind of goes up and it's down and so forth, and what could be going on there. But I do know this. I know that the American people, they don't want this to be, an ongoing, a chronic problem. They're not going to accept that. And so they want something either, I think they want something decisive here to actually bring this to an end. But again, how you get to there, that's a really, really good question. But they don't want to have this be something that just goes on and on. And the Strait of Hormuz is kind of okay today, but tomorrow it's not so okay because they're taking pot shots, and that means the oil's going to go up, and then this is going to happen, and on it goes. And once again, I do think President Trump is coming to that realization that you cannot work with the Iranian regime. And all the grandiose things I've just been talking about here, this notion that they would be, have a regime change and then, join the community of nations, all that cannot happen overnight, that's for sure. And it may be a little bit more distant into the future, just given the realities of the way the world works. So, and once again, we will see. But the president, of course, sort of backing away, and I think, properly here about the toll, because again, I think that in and of itself, it could also still be inflationary. In other words, you have the oil, but then you have a fee on the barrel of oil to go through the strait, which is going to inherently bring up its price, and it's got to be passed on somehow. But the United States obviously is putting in a lot of time and energy and funds and treasure in order to make this happen. It's in our best interests, of course. But at the same time, we can't be doing this 6 months from now and try to make the same arguments. There has to be something that happens here. And what that is and what the president may be fed up with by this point, we just don't know. But once again, so as we go through this week, by the way, like I said, I mean, this can be pretty explosive stuff. President Trump has a sense of timing, but also what this White House does, or in some cases doesn't do, really does have a major effect out into the big world. And if the president is going to bring up an election issue, it could be something that's going to define the conversation, certainly. But also, it may send a lot of these Democrat Party elite people and so forth, like I said earlier, into orbit. Certainly, the media will go into orbit, and there will be all kinds of fireworks, shall we say, that will go off because of it. But at the same time, though, as he talks directly to the American people, in so many ways, inherently know when something is really amiss. And if whatever information that may be disseminated on Thursday night, if that really has a ring of truth to it, to the American people, then we may see a real firestorm of opinion and, you know, desire to make sure that stuff like this can't happen again. I don't think it's going to be the president's going to seize all elections and blah, blah, blah. I don't think it's going to be heavy handed like that, because Trump is trying. He's in this mode of trying to expose these people, take them down and let them collapse under their own weight. That's what I would think may be happening Thursday. All right. Stay with us, folks. We're coming right back.
4: Larry O'Connor reflects on the impact of Senator Graham.
5: He recognized the great potential for the use of American might overseas against real enemies. 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

0: So here's an interesting question. And that is, can humans hibernate their way to Mars? I saw this earlier. It's an article in The Guardian today. And it kind of caught my eye because I think that's a really great question. You know, as we look for, you know, ways to make the trip to Mars easier. And guess who's working on how to make trips to Mars easier? Well, certainly Elon Musk, no doubt about it, at least theoretically at this point. There was even something very recently that said it may be easier or faster to get to Mars than we ever thought. Because what you do is you try to wait until the planets are actually closer together in terms or lining up more or less in their orbits. And then you launch from the Earth, and then you're able to catch up with Mars in a much more efficient manner. But so they try to work these things out. But I saw this, and it caught my eye only because, once again, you know, we were talking about America 250, and we still should be talking about America 250, because the one thing that I thought was one of the most important aspects of July 4th, 2026. And it being the 250th anniversary of our country, would be that July 5th, 2026 would be the beginning of the next 250 years. And so when we came back onto the air after July the 4th, I came back and I said, well, you know, welcome to the future. And the future is going to hold great things like this. And it's going to benefit, I think, humanity. It's going to benefit us back here on Earth as we, you know, continue to explore. That's kind of what we do. You know, it used to be in wooden ships, right? And going across the great ocean sea and looking for a pathway, right? Straight pathway to India, for example. But of course, North America, South America, and Central America were right there in the middle of everything, it would seem. But nevertheless, we do explore. And yes, there was the space race and the moon race back in the 60s, and there are political aspects to it. But in general, we love to go and find new places. We love to go and find new things and see what things are really like in the rings of Saturn, right? Or on Mars. To actually go through the Valles Marineris, which is the puts the Grand Canyon to shame, I hate to say, but it's many times larger than even the Grand Canyon on Earth, which is massive. If you ever have the opportunity to go to the Grand Canyon and see it, don't miss that opportunity. Because I guarantee you, the thing that's going to happen when you get to the Grand Canyon, you know, depending on where you're at and what part and everything. But let's just say, you know, you park in the parking lot at one of the stops there and you walk up to the Grand Canyon. The thing that's you're going to say immediately is wow, because that's what everybody is saying all around you. And you just can't help it. Basically, it's kind of like the first time when you go through Yosemite. And you come down the road, and then suddenly there it is, El Capitan, this big granite face, you know, thousands of feet up. And you look up, and everybody pulls their car over to the side of the road, jumps out of their car, and starts taking pictures. It'll happen tomorrow in the daylight. The people will just be jumping out of their cars and taking pictures of El Capitan. That's how cool these things are. But can you imagine what's even out there? And so I just mentioned this because it was an interesting article, this idea of can you study animals and figure out how they hibernate, and can you apply that to spacefaring astronauts? It's an interesting article. And that's, of course, because you do have problems of zero G, you have problems of radiation, you have problems with all these kinds of things. And I would think that at some point you're going to have to create some kind of centrifugal force or something. You know, we've seen kind of this stuff in science fiction, but eventually it would seem to me that you'd have to try to adopt some of those ideas, those concepts, in order for long periods of travel. So I just mentioned that this morning because sometimes, you know, we see things happening on the earth, we see things happening in our world, and sometimes to get a perspective of what it means to have the adventure continue and go beyond the surly bonds of earth, as Ronald Reagan might have described it, to find out really what's out there would be very, very cool, I think. And you got to do it. And I do think it's going to be, in large part, you're going to have people like Elon Musk that are going to be literally driving a lot of this. And at some point, who knows? I mean, they're already talking about having a permanent encampment on the moon and so forth. And once that starts up, we really will be in the future to a great degree, right? Because there will be people alive that will say, I remember when the only things on the moon were the Apollo, you know, the remnants of Apollo, various and sundry other craft that made its way to the moon and so forth. But there will be people that say, I remember when nobody lived there. And then you'll have a new generation of people that will come up and they'll say, I can't remember a time when people weren't living there. That's the kind of cool future that I think that we strive for. All right, folks, once again, time now to talk with our good friend, Denise Simon, of course, founderscode.com and the Denise Simon Experience on Facebook. And Denise, you know, there's a lot of speculation going on about, you know, what exactly the president's going to be talking about on Thursday night. Seems like it might have something to do with elections, but do we have any other details, do you think?
1: No, other than he has said that it is, in fact, going to be exceptionally, exceptionally important, almost to the point that it could rock our world.
0: Wow. Mm-hmm. That's huge. I mean, yeah, mm-hmm. and you've got, you know, people like John Ossoff and so forth talking about this, answering questions about this, and they're already, I think, starting to try to go down this road of, well, he's crazy about this. You know, there's something else is going to happen. But if there's some kind of new info, I mean, that could be a world rocker.
1: I think there is. I kind of alluded to it last night. You know, that there's been some things that have been uncovered here by task force and pretty much every agency. Things that are, you know, open wounds and left unsettled or unresolved from previous administrations. And I think one of them includes interference into our elections, not just internally, but externally. And so I think that, you know, I had seen a little bit of chatter a couple of days ago about that on social media. And I think that may have something to do with it, although I have no idea.
0: Well, and of course, one of the things that is being talked about, or it's like the worst case scenario, Trump will seize the federal elections. He will declare a national emergency. He will do all these kinds of things, whatever it might be. But the elections are done and over. You can't undo the elections at this point. Mm-hmm.
1: But do we not, it's kind of like alcoholism. Do you not admit that there's a problem, mm-hmm. put it out there and then fix it? I mean, we do get by, you know, election after election. And we don't necessarily like sometimes what the outcome is or the nefarious activities that happen as a consequence of elections. And it doesn't even have to be just those in the general election. I mean, we get little crazy things that happen all year long, whether it's political action committees or whether it's funds, you know, I mean, all kinds of crazy things that happen. So I think it is time that, you know, there's a bigger look from start to finish on all of these things. Mm-hmm. Such that, you know, we can put them out there and expose them, whatever they are, and fix them if they need to be fixed.
0: See, that's the right word, I think. Expose them. Exactly. Mm-hmm. And they will go apoplectic when they get exposed. I think no doubt about it. All right. Well, Denise Simon, stay right there if you would, folks. We're coming up to the top of the hour. Much more with Denise Simon on the other side of the news. Stay with us. KyleWarrenShow.com is the website. Come on back.
2: 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This is the Gulf of America Cruise. 7 days through the Caribbean with Mike Gallagher, Scott Jennings, Larry O'Connor, Jennifer Horn, and a ship full of people who love this country. No packing and unpacking, no complicated planning, just great destinations, meaningful conversations, and a once-in-a-generation celebration of America's 250th. 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
3: America to me means my father was right. 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
4: With SRN News, I'm Jason Walker. Ceremony Tuesday is the sister of the late South Carolina Senator Lindsey Graham, sworn in to fill his seat 3 days after his death. Darlene Graham will fill the remaining 6 months of his term. Supreme Court Justices Amy Coney Barrett and Elena Kagan telling lawmakers that a sharp increase in threats targeting them and other judges is encroaching on their personal and family lives. Testifying before a House Appropriations Subcommittee Tuesday, they say judges and lawmakers alike are facing more and more threats.
5: And those statistics sound abstract, but being on the receiving end of them is not. So I thought I would just share a little bit about how the threats have affected me and my family personally. They have required me to, my children, to think about and see things that children should not have to see or think about. One example is when threats to my life were particularly intense a few years ago around the time of the Dobbs leak.
4: That is Justice Barrett. In the meantime, Justice Kagan says it is really getting critical.
6: The Capitol Police Chief recently testified that threats against Congress are up 50% this year. The Supreme Court police expect a smaller but still very substantial 38% annual increase in threats this year, which follows a 25% increase last year. For some of us, those threats have come very close, and all of us live with the knowledge that they may again materialize.
4: Changing clocks and watches every 6 months might soon be a thing of the past. On Capitol Hill, the House approving a measure that would make daylight saving time permanent. Proponents argue the bill would provide more daylight during times when people are most active. The measure now goes to the Senate, where passage is uncertain. This is SRN News.
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14: Overnight will be mainly clear with a low of 79. On Wednesday, expect mostly sunny skies with a thunderstorm possible in the afternoon, reaching a high of 93. Wednesday night, there could be a thunderstorm early in the evening, clearing up to mainly clear skies with a low of 81. Thursday is expected to be sunny to partly cloudy with the possibility of a late afternoon thunderstorm and a high of 93. I'm meteorologist Jason Caterina. That's your exclusive AccuWeather forecast on AM 930, The Answer.

0: Well, once again, of course, as we've been talking about this morning, other strikes going on against Iran. President Trump now saying that the 20% toll that he talked about now is going to be really replaced, as he says, by more investment by Gulf states into the United States. And we'll have to wait and see when that actually does occur, because that's, well, let's just say, easier said than done. That's for sure. But all eyes continue to be on the Strait of Hormuz. All eyes continue to be on where does this conflict go and how quickly can it really be over? And I don't know that it's going to be over with some deal. And that's a very unfortunate thing, but I think that could be the reality of the situation. All right, folks, welcome back to the show. Kyle Warren with you. Here we are heading into hour number three. We've got Denise Simon, founderscode.com, and the Denise Simon Experience on Facebook. And yeah, Denise, we'll start here with Iran of what's happening, but because I want to get your opinion on the toll now is turned into investment, but that's, like I said, easier said than done. There's nothing concrete about that.
1: You know, I said last night on the show, I did not like that whole concept at all.
0: Yeah.
1: It was semantics, that's what Iran was doing, but we're not going to let Iran do it, but we're going to do it. You know, so no. So I read it yesterday afternoon that he kind of switched it up and changed his mind. And I thought, okay, well, maybe somebody listened to the Kyle Warren show for a minute or two.
0: And heard Denise Simon. That's right. Exactly.
1: Oh, yeah.
0: Well, I hope so, because they could benefit certainly from what you were talking about. No doubt about it. You know, and I do think sometimes, you know, there's a certain perspective of, you know, that we have, or, you know, people like us talking about this stuff have, because, you know, we're hearing directly from other people about this.
1: Mm-hmm. Well, sometimes you see the world through other eyes here. We little people out here, that's exactly what we do. You know, we see things sometimes with a little bit more clarity because we don't have, you know, all of the ridiculous, convoluted, you know, stuff that goes into policy making or decision making. And so, and, you know, for us out here, it's not as much as about politics, it's about just doing the right thing.
0: Yeah. Here. That's exactly it. And I think because that resonates with people. And when Trump goes down those roads of doing the right thing and sticking to his guns on things like that, people do respect that, and it does resonate.
1: Well, look, decisions in Washington, D.C. are never made without, you know, determining a poll number or, you know, where it's going to put them in the popularity contest world and, you know, all that other nonsense. I mean, that's just the truth of the matter. We, however, little people out here just don't care about those things. We care about, I would say, what is good for the majority of us. and

0: United States.
1: Right.
0: Yeah. Yeah. Even though they physically are here, you know, which to a great degree, that's where so much of the left tries to place this notion of, well, they should be voting it. And it's always like incrementally, at least in our municipal elections or school board, because their children, the children of illegal aliens, go to school here. And, you know, and they try to make it sound like that's just so reasonable, but it's always that incremental chipping away.
1: Well, and, you know, I think that it still presents the argument of the constitutional protections that are afforded to, you know, non-U.S. citizens that are here in the United States. I struggle, and it may be just my own problem here, but we give constitutional protections to non-citizens. You know, it was decided to do such by the Supreme Court. You know, I want to be fair to, you know, as many people as we can, but I'm not quite sure that if we were in another country, that their laws would protect us as foreigners as much as we afford constitutional protections if they're in our country.
0: Well, exactly right. And you could still afford certain protections in the grand sense, you know, so that there are protocols, because otherwise, you know, it sounds like, you know, the people would think, well, then anything could happen to you in the United States. But we also have a moral compass here, you know, that informs us how to treat other people no matter what.
1: That's right. You know, so it is something that I struggle with. You know, I want to be fair to anybody that's here in the United States, but if you're a foreigner, if you've broken our laws, where does the Constitution really apply in that situation? It's a tough one to reconcile sometimes.
0: But. Well, it's a way of taking advantage, and you have many forces here in the U.S. that want to allow people to take advantage of the United States rather than actually enforcing laws or, you know, dealing with those situations.
1: Well, we can talk about it on the other side, but, you know, as we've got this report now on the DSA and what they want to do in
0: yes.
1: this country.
0: Absolutely.
1: That's major.
0: Yes. Yeah, we'll talk about that when we come back, everybody. Kyle Horn with you, along with Denise Simon. Don't go anywhere, because we are going to come right back.
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4: 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Here's my prediction. In 5 years, deleting your photos won't mean a thing. 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It never asked. 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Hi there, I'm Kim Komando. 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

0: this is real.
1: That's right. You know, my friends, I love saying this, and that is Wednesday mornings never sounded so good.
2: Hand me down.
1: That's right. When it comes to Rubber Band Man, you know, that all bets are off right there. All right. Welcome back to the show, everybody. Kyle Warren with you. We've got Denise Simon, of course, and we've got a lot to tell you about and talk about. We'll open up the phone lines. Bottom of the hour. And Denise, you mentioned right before we went to break, again, about this DSA platform. You know, Mike Johnson, Speaker of the House, recently said, look, these little mom Donnies that are popping up all over the place and said, this is a serious problem. You know, this is not a game, but they are serious about what they want to do, aren't they?
3: The platform has, in fact, been released. I alluded to it last week that it was coming out, so it is out there. But, ladies and gentlemen, it does include eliminating the U.S. Senate, because the Senate is there only for rich people. Mm. Granting amnesty to all illegals, all of them. Defunding the Department of Defense, replacing the president and the Supreme Court with an executive and judiciary chosen by and subordinate to Congress.
1: Mm-hmm.
3: Those are just a few of the things.
1: Yeah, presumably, yeah, just the House of Representatives at that point. And mm-hmm. and you're right, this idea of abolishing, well, I should say, you know, granting citizenship. In reality, they're just abolishing all citizenship because it means nothing to be a citizen at that point.
3: That's right. Precisely right.
1: Yeah.
3: So where does that put all of this when it comes to Article 3, Section 3 of the Constitution, which is refers to treason?
1: Mm-hmm.
3: Because I don't know. This is, I think it's a good time for constitutional lawyers to begin to have this debate now, so they're primed for the arguments, the legal arguments. So I don't know here at this point. I think we may have to go down the path of artificial intelligence here and to use every one of the platforms to see what it says. But the difference between treasonous and seditious conspiracies, is it an overt act? I think it's time to really have those discussions.
1: It'd
3: be fascinating to, you know, somewhere between free speech and blowing up the system.
1: Right. Well, absolutely right. And of course, there's all this, this aspect too of the Democrat Party itself. You got a lot of Democrats who want to get wins, you know, because they're calling themselves Democrat Socialists and they're using the Democrat Party apparatus on things. But I've heard it likened unto a cuckoo egg. You know, the cuckoo bird lays its eggs, you know, in a different bird's nest. The bird then raises the imposter, and then the little cuckoo bird kicks all the other birds out of the nest at some point. So that's kind of what the DSA is doing here.
3: Well, that's exactly what they're doing. And they're really starting with their own, essentially their own wing of the party. And it's a movement, you know, and I said it, that it was going to happen as soon as this Mondami thing happened and he got elected. I was concerned that it's the beginning of a movement, and it certainly is that.
1: Yes. And that movement preys on misfortune. It preys on emotion. In other words, they're going to make everything affordable. And something I was talking about earlier last week as well, Denise, this notion, and Mary in St. Pete had a great catalyst for this. And she said, you know, here's this phrase affordability. This is kind of a new phrase. And I said, yeah, I think you're right. It's because it used to be, we used to talk about the cost of living. Now things have to be, quote unquote, affordable. I don't even know what that means. Does it mean I can afford a Rolls Royce after they make everything affordable? I mean, what does that mean?
3: Touche.
1: Yeah. Yeah, because we all deal with the cost of living. How much is your electric bill? How much is your water bill? How much are groceries costing? But if I now say, well, I'm going to make everything affordable, I mean, everybody's different. But again, it's in a nebulous term.
3: And nebulous is a good word for this. And is everybody supposed to have something, you know, meaning, you know, we are all to be put in the same bucket such that, we are all to be able or supposed to be able to afford a Rolls Royce or afford private schools. You know, well, not only are we so that takes us back to everybody is equal. Everybody is, you know, nobody is distinctive. You all get the same education, and we will decide where you go in your career and how much you get paid and where you're going to work and where you're going to live and how you're going to do it. So they're managing a life. So there is then no pursuit of happiness anymore because it's defined for you by, you know, government influence.
1: That's right. And you better be happy. Otherwise, there aren't going to be other, and there'll be consequences for expressing unhappiness, shall we say. And now on second thought, I will amend my desire of Rolls Royces are wonderful, but maybe I'll just say Ferrari. I mean, I might as well just go for the gusto at that point.
3: Okay. So there you are.
1: That's right.
3: And everybody's supposed to have one if they want one.
1: Well, see, that's the thing. But of course, it also, you know, Denise, it's like you could say, well, you know, my neighbor has a nicer car than I do, or my neighbor has this or that, you know, and it's kind of like goes back to the scripture.
3: Their lawnmower is better than mine.
1: That's right. Yeah, it kind of goes back to the Ten Commandments. Don't covet. You know, we're not supposed to covet things, but nevertheless. Can I go tax my neighbor? I mean, that's not fair if they have a nicer lawnmower, right? It's not fair if they have the newer car. It's not fair. I mean, how did all this happen? That's just inequitable. I mean, and I'm being stupid and facetious on purpose on that.
3: Yeah. Well, that's where we are.
1: Yeah.
3: That's where they want it. See, it's, and they will tell you, and they have said it, that it is, you know, and we remember how shocked we were when Obama said it, the fundamental change. Mm-hmm. Remember that one?
1: Yeah, exactly. Yeah, the fundamental transformation of America. And again, they all believe that this is some kind of incremental thing. They don't do it next Tuesday at 9 a.m., but they know that it takes years to lay those foundations. And for some reason, taking down the United States is the is literally the big kahuna for them, you know, because they can't have people pursuing the American dream, you know, going after what makes them happy. I mean, can you imagine? I mean, somebody like Elon Musk, let's just say, I think he loves working. He loves inventing. He loves doing all these things. And we get a big benefit out of that as a society or anybody else. Alexander Graham Bell, you know, Thomas Edison. They love doing what they were doing and were able to move the needle.
3: Well, that's a major point as you just brought up. Because you have life, liberty, and the pursuit of happiness, happiness for Elon Musk or Einstein or Graham Bell or whoever is the ability to work and invent, to be resourceful, to be innovative. Those were individuals that pursued all these paths. Jonas Salk with the, you know, polio vaccine. Imagine where we would be as a country, as a society, as a human race without an awful lot of these things, least of which is, you know, a polio vaccine. Where would we be? And if DSA wins any part of this, then you'll never have another Jonas Salk, will you?
1: No. I think we're going to get into a Patrick Henry sort of set of circumstances at that point.
3: Good with that. Let's
1: yeah.
3: do it.
1: Yeah. Well, Denise, stay right there if you would. Folks, we're going to come right back, approaching the bottom of the hour. Open up the phone lines, 949-822-7959. So come on back, because we've got a lot more to go.

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1: With SRN News, I'm Jason Walker. If you hate changing the clocks and watches every 6 months, you just might be in luck. The House has approved a measure that would make daylight saving time permanent. Proponents say the bill just makes sense. The measure now goes to the Senate, though, where passage is very uncertain. Trump administration telling immigration and customs enforcement officers to suspend most vehicle stops. That after two recent deadly shootings. Suspension, though, is not absolute. There is room for exceptions. Two Supreme Court justices have testified before a House subcommittee. They tell lawmakers that a sharp increase in threats targeting justices is encroaching on their family lives. Baseball's All-Star game last night, the American League shutting out the National League 4-0. SRN News.
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7: Overnight, expect mainly clear skies with a low of 79. Tomorrow, Wednesday, will bring mostly sunny conditions with a chance of a thunderstorm in the afternoon and a high of 93. Tomorrow night, there could be a thunderstorm early in the evening, followed by mainly clear skies and a low of 81. Thursday is forecasted to be sunny to partly cloudy with a chance of a thunderstorm late in the afternoon and a high of 93. I'm meteorologist Jason Caterina. That's your exclusive AccuWeather forecast on AM 930, The Answer.

0: to Kyle Warren.
1: All right, here we are, my friends. Starting our climb back up to the top of the hour. And we've got Denise Simon, founderscode.com, and the Denise Simon Experience on Facebook. And like I said, we got a lot more ground to cover. What a great discussion. Well, as always, here this morning. And Denise, we're talking about some things that are absolutely going to come to bear in pretty much in everybody's life. If you start, like you said, you start seeing these Democrat socialists, quote unquote, winning, it's not something people can say, well, I don't really get involved with politics. I really don't care. I just kind of live my life. They're going to want to do something with your life, aren't they?
2: I think it's kind of interesting if we get out there on social media right now and ask a couple of questions. Just put the question out there. Don't get into an argument. Let anybody else that responds to the question, let them argue the case. But just put out there, should, the Democrat Socialists of America, they're calling for abolishing the Constitution. Do the Democrats support this? Just put the question there and leave it. Mm-hmm. Let's see what happens.
1: Yeah, I like it. It's a very simple question, and yep, the response that you'll get will be very interesting indeed, shall we say.
2: Well, it'll go from the sublime to the ridiculous. And yeah, and if you leave it there and then ask the next question, should all immigrants, illegal, criminals, those are, should they get amnesty?
1: Yeah.
2: Put it out there.
1: Yeah.
2: Should we eliminate the Department of Defense? Ask those, just put the questions out there and see what really happens.
1: Yeah. Make them defend the indefensible.
2: Yes.
1: Yes.
2: And not defend as a DSA advocate, but as a Democrat.
1: Yeah.
2: And see where it goes.
1: How cool is that? Well, speaking of cool things, mentioned earlier that Mary in St. Pete said something super cool the other day, and we've got Mary in St. Pete on the telephone. Good morning, Mary.
2: Hey, Mary.
3: Good morning. Yes, the changing the vernacular occurred probably years ago when they said University of Michigan has come out with a study that says you can't use the word brown bag anymore, and that refers to just taking your lunch to work.
1: Mm-hmm.
3: Just another stupidity example of changing vernacular of everything. Mm-hmm. Is absolutely nuts. I think it happened during COVID as well, when they changed the definition of immunization. So you have to go back into a real live book to see what an actual immunization means. However, on this speech on President Trump, I guess, if they do not expose the election from 2020,
2: mm-hmm,
3: which was rigged, and there's no way that you can say that that was a fair election, as soon as the first pizza top box went up in the window of a voting precinct, yep, in Michigan.
2: Yeah.
3: Why would you even, in what world do you think that that's not shady? Why would you believe that? Why would you believe that any voting machine that's hooked up to an internet cannot be rigged? They can read everything about you now.
1: Mm-hmm.
3: Why would you not believe that that voting was not rigged at midnight when water pipe broke in precinct in Georgia? These votes were transmitted and seen and monitored, every single one of them, and I hope that's what he's going to talk about, a rigged election, which means that that election was actually unlawful. And so go from there and take it legally. What happens when you have interference in a voting by domestic and foreign entities, and I believe that did happen. Thank you.
1: Hey, thank you, Mary. Appreciate the call. Yeah, this is, you know, this is very powerful stuff, and people still have a lot to think about this.
2: We have come to, I shouldn't say we're desensitized, but they have forced us to come to expect that there's going to be some shenanigans. And when you have shenanigans, and you know, we seem to find them out all the time, and the fact that, you know, it's proven that there are, you know, from time to time, there are people that are actually prosecuted for the stuff that they have done. The fact that they don't want to clean up the voter rolls. Mm-hmm. You know, we can go down this whole list. Then we have lost confidence. And I would say the Democrats like the fact that we have lost confidence, because if we have lost confidence, that means that their mission set has worked.
1: Yes, absolutely. Well, I'll tell you what, let's head over to the phone lines. We've got Fred in St. Pete. Good morning, Fred.
0: Good morning, everybody.
2: Hey.
0: Yeah, that's true. Yeah, I completely agree. You know, you think about voting, and in the back of your mind, you think, man, is this really, you know, is this going to be rigged or something, you know?
2: Mm-hmm.
0: And that's, I think that's what they want. And also on the words that Mary was talking about, you know, you notice some politicians on the Democrat side, they don't use the word citizen now and then. They'll use resident.
1: Resident, exactly.
0: Yeah.
1: Yeah.
0: And another thing, Saturday you were talking about the cars, the new cars now coming out with a thing where they...
2: Mm-hmm.
0: Yeah. And I think that happened during Biden. They come up with that, and this was the year it was supposed to go into effect, if I'm not mistaken. And, you know, that's the first step in freedom of movement.
2: That's right. You know, well, we've lost that. But it started really going all the way back to OnStar with General Motors. And that expanded after that. But, yeah, go ahead.
0: Yeah. They talk about it under the guise of safety, you know. Oh, well, you know, we don't want drunk drivers, you know, getting behind the wheel. Well, you know, that's only a small part.
1: Mm-hmm.
0: What if you want to drive all night one night and you pull into a Waffle House and you get back in your car and it won't start because, well, you know, you've been driving, you know, for 12 hours.
2: Same thing so, they do with the truckers.
0: Call. Yeah, exactly. You know, I'll tell you a little story what happened to me one time. I was getting my truck washed at the Blue Beacon truck stop. Okay. Now I don't drive a semi anymore, but I drive a pickup truck and a big trailer. But anyway, I was going to get it worse. A semi driver was like 2 seconds in front of me. He only went like 3 miles an hour all the way down the drive, all the way around the Blue Beacon. And I'm stuck behind this guy. And what that was is, see, he was out of hours. And if you drive less than 5 miles an hour, it won't click. It won't put a bad mark on you. Yeah. Once in a while, you'll see these guys driving around the parking lot looking for a place to park, you know, just creeping along. And, you know, that ruined trucking. It totally ruined trucking for real truck drivers.
1: Mm-hmm.
0: You know, truck drivers always like the freedom, you know. I can make the decision. Where am I going to stop? What am I going to do? You know, maybe I'll take a nap and get up. Now you can't. It's all, everything is the government, basically.
2: They do with airline pilots.
0: Excuse me?
2: Like they're exactly what they've done with airline pilots.
0: Yes, absolutely. Yeah, and that's been going on for a long time. You know, mm-hmm. I always thought, you know, the planes are so computerized anymore, a pilot could just fall asleep and wake up. And that's what it's going to be with trucking eventually. All the trucks are going to be in one line.
1: Mm-hmm.
0: Going down one lane, and there'll be one driver and 10 trucks behind him, you know, with no drivers.
1: Yeah, with the autonomous things, yeah.
0: Yeah, and that's what it's going to be. And, you know, you can't help that, really. The way the roads are anymore, man, it's crazy out there. I drive at night. That's the safest way for me. You get out there in the daytime, man. These guys are crazy out there. Not the truckers. Well, of course, there's some truckers, but
1: but everybody else.
0: Another thing.
1: Oh, sure. Yeah.
0: Yeah, yeah, yeah, yeah. I'm perfect. Everybody else is crazy.
1: Well, Fred, we appreciate your call. Take care. All right, great call from Fred in St. Pete, Denise, and thank you as well. We're heading to break, but we'll talk to you tomorrow morning.
2: All right, thanks.
1: All right, take care. Denise Simon, everybody. FoundersCode.com and the Denise Simon Experience on Facebook. Stay with us because we are going to come right back.

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1: For instance, they agreed we'll never have a nuclear weapon. They agreed. Then they go outside to have a news conference where they leak that we never discussed the subject. Who would believe we never discussed the subject? And so we have a score to settle.
2: We have a score to settle. 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
7: Most Americans think of Abraham Lincoln and they think of the Civil War or the Emancipation. But in 1862, he signed another hugely significant piece of legislation, the Homestead Act. It offered eligible Americans up to 160 acres of land, not as a prize for the powerful, but as an opportunity for ordinary families willing to live on it, work it, and build something lasting. Why did it matter? Because Lincoln understood that freedom was not merely the absence of tyranny. Rather, freedom required responsibility, labor, stewardship, and moral courage. A free people must be given room to build, but they also must be willing to cultivate what they have been given. That still matters today. Liberty without responsibility decays. Opportunity without character collapses. Lincoln's lesson is clear. A nation stays free when its people remain willing to work, build, and steward freedom under God.

0: little Dwight Yoakam bringing us back this morning. How cool is that? And folks, we have Chris Markowski this morning, as always, and always great to talk with Chris Markowski. And you can find out more about him at watchdogonwallstreet.com. That's watchdogonwallstreet.com. You can find out all about Chris's great company, Markowski Investments. Also, of course, you can find out about his radio show, his podcasts, and his book, Work, Time, and Effort. Always a pleasure to say good morning to our good friend, Chris Markowski. Good morning, Chris.
1: Good morning.
0: Well, you know, I got a cool question for you to start off this morning, Chris. I did see, and this is, I think, breaking news in the financial world, and that is PayPal is jumping pretty good in pre-market trading here on Wednesday morning, because there is an offer, I think, for $53 billion to take it over from some kind of a firm called Stripe, and a private equity company, evidently Advent, are trying to do this. And they're looking to buy it for like $60.50 per share. I saw this $53 billion offer, and I immediately concluded, Chris, we have to invent something that we can sell for $53 billion.
1: I don't know if that, I haven't even seen the deal. I don't know how the deal, they say $63 billion. I don't know if it's in cash or stock or a combination or two, because that's usually how those things work. Mm-hmm. It's usually not actually $63 billion. They'll say, okay, we'll give you X amount in cash, and then the rest is going to be in stock and Stripe or something like that. So I'm not really familiar with this deal, so I have to take a closer look.
0: Well, and I mean, just in principle, though, yeah, and I think they're saying it's $53 billion, but what's a $10 billion here or there, I think. But nevertheless, what interests me here, too, is let's say that you're a stockholder and you own shares in a company that has a takeover bid, and they're a private equity firm is going to buy all the shares, essentially, you know, take it private. Once the shareholders vote, everybody has to sell their shares, whether they want to or not, or they're just left out in the cold then.
1: Well, yeah, I mean, again, if it comes down to the proxy vote, they're going to end up voting whether or not the deal is going to go through or not. And like you said, it's not a private equity company. Is private equity participating in this? Are they the ones that looked at taking the whole thing private, or is it a merger with Stripe? I don't even know how the deal is going to work. Is that the thing? Is they're going to be taking the company private?
0: That's kind of what I get from it. They say that the Stripe and private equity company Advent are planning to buy PayPal. So one would think that they're going to, that they would. I don't know for sure if they want to take it private or not, but I'm just interested in these astronomical numbers. It starts to almost sound like monopoly money at some point, but it's really that astronomical.
1: Well, yeah, but if it's bought with stock, then you would get, you know, shares of Stripe, and how that, you know, every deal is structured a little bit but differently. It's based upon the value of Stripe at that point in time and whatnot. So I'd have to take a much closer look to see exactly how it's structured. Mm-hmm. And the reality is how they're initially structured, you know, sometimes they change based upon what happens in the marketplace and the price of the stocks after the fact. They always have to usually put in a premium based upon where the shares are going to trade, based upon the fact that when the news gets out, the shares go automatically go up. So that's a part of it.
0: Well, is there an upside to having, you know, just in general, to buying a company, a certain amount per share, but then taking it private? Or is there necessarily an upside to that? Or do they ever want to continue to deal with, well, here's our stock price, we got to keep making maneuvers to keep the stock price up for our shareholders, that kind of thing?
1: Well, they shouldn't focus so much on, again, I don't focus on a stock price, focus on your business, okay, and that'll take care of itself. You know, it's like I said, you just practice good fundamentals and everything. It all depends on the company. It all depends on the deal. Sometimes it's worthwhile, you know, to take a company private. Oftentimes people will do that because they say that, the stock is undervalued. They might be able to handle things outside of the shareholder model. And then oftentimes after a period of time, they take it public again and sell it at a higher price. This is, you know, kind of like the takeover artists of yesteryear, like the KKRs of the world and whatnot.
0: Mm-hmm. Well, back in 1987, IBM evidently had its worst day. Back on October 19th, back in 1987, their shares fell 23.7%. Evidently, their shares cratered at about 25%, evidently because their second quarter earnings warnings came out, and especially, and this seems to be a big story that's all over the place, IBM in trouble, or is this, a particular machination of the market, or what do you think about something like this?
1: I think that they zigged where they should have zagged maybe a little bit over the past quarter when it comes to certain things in their supply chain with AI. That's what I took from the earnings report when it comes to this. However, do I think that it's probably somewhat overdone? Yeah, and I think that has a lot to do with the way the market is structured today, with the way options are traded and leverage is priced in. You have these very, very, very volatile movements, especially in the, the AI and tech sector at this point in time. I don't think it's nearly as bad as the share price yesterday makes it out to be, but that's just part of the volatility that exists today. You know, the thing that really got me kind of laughing to some degree yesterday was that all of the useful idiots on CNBC, all their so-called experts, again, over the course of the past 2 weeks, were putting strong buy recommendations on IBM. The news comes out, they don't even own it. They don't even, we screwed up, we made a mistake. They don't even bother to do that. They talk around it. And again, that's just an example of how, don't pay attention to these pundits on TV.
0: Well, absolutely. And like you say, there's a lot that has to be done. I mean, not just in terms of filling up time, but they've got to, talk about all these different things. But you have a real, grounded approach, I think. Like just earlier here in this segment, you talked about, well, it's not the stock price. It's how, running the business and creating that value. I mean, those kinds of things, are the foundational structure of what makes American business so great.
1: I always tell people, I don't look at a company as a stock. Too many people, you want to go ahead and you want to try doing that, have at it, good luck, like a blip on the screen. I try to be a good company buyer is what I try to be. That's what I look at, and God willing, I can hold on to these companies, forever, obviously taking profits as they go up and reallocating assets along the way. But that's the ultimate goal. It doesn't always work out that way, which, again, you got to pay attention to the fundamentals, and blue chips do die. There's no doubt about that. But, that's my focus, quite frankly. I understand that I'm never going to get in at something at the exact bottom and out at the exact top. It's what you make on the in-between that what matters.
0: Mm-hmm. And consistency, I'm sure, and having principles and not being sort of tossed about, by some fads, basically.
1: Fads, they'll kill you. I mean, they really will. Trying to, get up, this is the latest and hottest and greatest thing out there. No, there might be some great things that are there. But people go all in, they go all out, they go, do I have to be all the way in the market? Do I got to be all the way out of the market? No, you got to be, in all the time, but to a certain degree that fits your profile and your risk tolerance. And I always talk about, cutting and trimming positions and reallocating assets. Yeah, again, it's not exciting stuff. It really isn't the things that I've been, talking about for three decades now, but it works. And it's what the best in the business do. It's not trying to guess what the market is going to do in the morning. I have no idea what the market's going to do on any given day, nor does anybody else.
0: Yeah, and if they tell you they do, you run. Exactly. Well, Chris Markowski, watchdogonwallstreet.com, of course, is the website. Chris, always a pleasure. Hope that you have a great day. And, of course, we'll look forward to talking with you tomorrow morning, my friend.
1: All right. Thanks, Kyle. Have a good one.
0: You too. Take care. All right. Chris Markowski, everybody. Once again, watchdogonwallstreet.com is the website. And great advice, by the way, my friends, what you're hearing here. All right. Stay with us. We're coming back. Top of the hour news is next. And then we shall return and go into the 5 o'clock hour. So stay with us.
2: You know I want you to stay. Don't be cool. To a heart that's true.
3: I'm Amanda Ballard, your District 2 Manatee County Commissioner. As the first Republican elected to this seat, I'm fighting to keep our community safe and stop the radical left. I spent 8 years as a prosecutor, protecting abused children and working side by side with law enforcement. As your commissioner, I've tackled addiction, homelessness, and crime. That's why Sheriff Rick Wells endorsed my reelection and why I earned an invitation to the Trump White House. I'm Amanda Ballard, and I'm asking for your vote in this year's Republican primary.
4: Paid for by Amanda Ballard, Republican from Manatee County Commissioner.
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7: With SRN News, I'm Jason Walker. A call for more protection amid dangerous times for the nation's judges. Here's Bob Agnew.
8: Supreme Court Justice Amy Coney Barrett has told lawmakers that a sharp increase in threats targeting her and other justices is increasingly encroaching on their personal and family lives. Barrett, along with liberal Justice Elena Kagan, testified to Congress on Tuesday, a rare event for members of the High Court. With violence and intimidation on the rise nationwide, the justices are seeking millions of dollars to enhance security to help keep judges safe across the country. Bob Agner reporting.
7: Now, the sister of the late South Carolina Senator Lindsey Graham sworn in to fill his seat on Tuesday, 3 days following his death. Darlene Graham will fill the remaining 6 months of her brother's term. Then a separate special election will be held next month to pick a new Republican nominee in the general election. Michigan officials are eyeing lettuce as a possible cause of the large cyclospora outbreak in a number of states.
9: 2026 is already the nation's worst year for reported cases. More than 30 states have reported infections. Michigan has more than 3,300 cases. Officials there say early information points to lettuce or salad greens as a possible culprit. Michigan officials advise consumers to buy whole heads of lettuce, discard the outer layers, and thoroughly wash what's left. They also suggest avoiding bagged lettuce and pre-mixed salad kits. Cyclospora is a microscopic parasite that commonly causes watery diarrhea. I'm Lisa Dwyer.
7: Baseball's All-Star Game Tuesday night in Philadelphia. Once again, the American League topping the National League final was 4-0. This is SRN News.
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14: 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I'm Paul Acey for Plugged In by Focus on the Family.
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19: Overnight, expect mainly clear skies with a low of 79. On Wednesday, anticipate mostly sunny conditions with a thunderstorm possible in the afternoon, reaching a high of 93. Wednesday night, there may be a thunderstorm early in the evening, clearing up to mainly clear skies and a low of 81. Thursday is forecasted to be sunny to partly cloudy with a chance of a thunderstorm late in the afternoon, reaching a high of 93. I'm meteorologist Jason Caterina. That's your exclusive AccuWeather forecast on AM 930, The Answer.

after everything that we've been through over the last 250 years, and certainly throughout the modern era of our country, can you imagine that somehow the thing that is going to be shouted from the rooftops by the DSA, or really the communists, basically, is more taxation and more everything like that is going to make your lives better. It's going to make things more affordable. It's going to finally fix all of the ills. Can you imagine what our founding fathers might say to something like that? I think we can imagine. I think I know what so many standouts of American history would say. But here we are. This idea that, don't worry, we're going to tax the rich. Have you seen this video? It's getting replayed a lot in the media, of Zohran Mamdani. And he's standing there saying, on a street in New York, and he's saying, I think it was the Ken Griffin property. And he's standing there on the sidewalk saying, remember how we told you we were going to tax the rich? And then he comes up to the, really close to the camera and taps on the glass and says, today we're taxing the rich. Well, we'll tell you about what taxing the rich for their second homes, the pied-à-terre tax, what that's actually doing in Manhattan. And it's not making the world a wonderful place of unicorns and happiness. In fact, it's obviously the opposite. All right, folks, welcome to the program. Kyle Warren with you. Here we are. We're heading into the 5 o'clock hour. Hope that you've got a great day ahead of you. Members of the 5 o'clock club, welcome as we assemble. And we've got a lot to tell you about. We've got a lot of ground to cover on the program this morning. Telephone lines, of course, 949-822-7959. That's 949-822-7959. KyleWarrenShow.com is the website, new and improved. And you can also send us a text message to 949-942-5997. That's 949-942-5997. But before we get to the Manhattan luxury real estate market, which is not doing too well, thanks to a certain Zohran Mamdani, we, of course, want to bring you up to date. President Trump, of course, ordering new strikes against Iran. Also now saying that that 20% toll that he had mused about is really going to be replaced conceptually by more investment by Gulf states into the United States. He says that pleases him. And of course, tolls for the Strait of Hormuz are going to be problematic no matter who is trying to impose them, because just like Secretary of State Marco Rubio said, just recently, it does create an issue for different parts of the world where you have similar kinds of maritime situations where people would say, well, okay, well, the Iranians are imposing a toll. Well, we can impose a toll. And it just would be a kind of a runaway problem with that. But President Trump talking about perhaps additional investment into the United States, which would be great. And when that occurs, hopefully it will be helpful. Also, of course, Lindsey Graham's sister, Darlene Graham. She's going to be known, by the way, in the Senate as Darlene Graham and not Darlene Graham Nordone. Evidently, her legal name is Darlene Graham. And most of the news reports of the last 24, 48 hours, of course, referred to her as Darlene Graham Nordone. But she'll be known in the Senate as Darlene Graham. She was sworn in. And they gave her a very warm welcome, and still that very poignant photograph of the flowers being placed on the desk there in the Senate where Lindsey Graham would have been.

0: primary begins. Maybe there may be a runoff. It all depends. We don't know yet. But then as we move towards November, of course, holding on to that Senate seat is priority number one. And hopefully everything will turn out for the best on that. But boy, oh boy, just 3 days. Can you imagine 3 days after your brother's death, you are sworn in to fill his Senate seat? That is really, really something to think about. All right. So as I mentioned to you, my friends, yeah, we'll start off today with a little Mamdani stuff here. And that has to do with the idea that the real estate in Manhattan is just tanking because of Zohran Mamdani. This from the New York Post. Manhattan's luxury real estate market ground to a halt last week, with just one trophy home asking more than $10 million entering contract, as brokers told the Post that the anti-wealth rhetoric from Mayor Zohran Mamdani and the controversial Pierre de Terre tax are spooking affluent buyers. Only one eight-figure plus home was found a buyer between July 6th and July 12th. Even as 29 Manhattan homes priced at $4 million or more went into contract during the period, according to Olshan Realty's weekly luxury market report. Realtors told the Post that normally between 3 to 5 properties priced at $10 million and upwards enter contract per week. Wow. Well, of course, I mean, it's having the desired effect. You know, it's really something to see that in this day and age that you have this push to create that class envy and to make people try to believe that, hey, the source of my problems is the person who bought a second home in New York City and pays taxes on it. But remember, it's never enough. Even this Pierre de Terre tax or whatever they call it is still not going to be enough. And they'll figure that out and they'll say, we want more. Stay with us.
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3: 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Your daughter's face never enters the model. 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I know, it's confusing. Training AI this way is the biggest theft of intellectual property in history. 1.5 billion photo libraries, mined quietly, paid for never. Here's my prediction. In 5 years, deleting your photos won't mean a thing. The machine already learned from you. Delete is a souvenir. So do this today. Open Gemini, find the setting called Keep Activity, and switch it off. Google turned it on for you. It never asked. 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Hi there, I'm Kim Komando. 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
2: Most Americans think of Abraham Lincoln and they think of the Civil War or the Emancipation. But in 1862, he signed another hugely significant piece of legislation, the Homestead Act. It offered eligible Americans up to 160 acres of land, not as a prize for the powerful, but as an opportunity for ordinary families willing to live on it, work it, and build something lasting. Why did it matter? Because Lincoln understood that freedom was not merely the absence of tyranny. Rather, freedom required responsibility, labor, stewardship, and moral courage. A free people must be given room to build, but they also must be willing to cultivate what they have been given. That still matters today. Liberty without responsibility decays. Opportunity without character collapses. Lincoln's lesson is clear. A nation stays free when its people remain willing to work, build, and steward freedom under God.

0: You know, I couldn't say it better myself, my friends. That's right. Everything is all right. Well, it's going to be. I'll tell you that much. I'll tell you that much. And you know why? Because we're not buying this stuff. We're not buying this stuff that the Democrat socialists are selling. We've seen this stuff before. We've read about it in history books. It's like they, maybe that's one of the reasons why I think the communists always want to get rid of history so that you can't figure out that you've seen and heard all of this before. But folks, welcome back to the show. Kyle Warren with you, of course. And we've got a lot more to tell you about and talk about. 949-822-7959. Is the number to call, of course. And the president is going to be speaking tomorrow night on Thursday. Now, there's been some things that have come out about this speech and what the main topic may be. And it appears that it could be, it may be essentially about election fraud having to do with the 2020 election and some new information or other kinds of things that the president's going to bring to the nation's attention. Now, of course, any mention whatsoever of election fraud causes the Democrat Party elite to go into orbit and suddenly hit the red button. And yes, pun intended there. They'll hit the red button, as it were. But nevertheless, they definitely will do everything they can after this speech, depending on what is said. We don't know precisely what's going to be said, but they will go into overdrive after this. Now, Senator John Ossoff was speaking outside, I think, the Capitol area and on Capitol Hill there, and he was interviewed on MS Now, and we'll hear a brief little snippet of it here, but they started asking him about the president and his speech and what's going on or what may have happened in some of these elections, specifically in Georgia in 2020. And again, we don't know what the president's going to say. We don't know exactly what the president will present, if anything, but this is where the speculation runs rampant. But listen to the question. Listen to the question of one of the reporters gathered there outside in what I think they're in a parking lot somewhere. But listen to the question, because if you want to know what happened with something that might be a basis to invoke the 25th Amendment, I kid you not, let's listen in here.
1: Finally, all this does is motivate Georgians to vote. All this does is galvanize the determination of Georgia voters to defy these cynical efforts to instill fear and intimidation.
0: Going to defy.
2: Senator, you have said a lot of things about the president, called him corrupt. I believe you said he's acted deranged in the past. Now, if he does come out and call for voter fraud, do you think it's time to invoke the 25th Amendment, in your view?
1: I think it's time for the president to do something of value for the American people instead of lining his own pockets while he's in office.
0: Okay. If the president talks about voter fraud, do you think it's time to invoke the 25th Amendment? Here, let me, this isn't even softball. It's T-ball, right? Let me put this question right here on the tee for you. And here's a big giant bat. so that make sure you can hit it. What kind of question is that? Who asked that question anyway? I don't know. But is that a journalistic question? Do you think the president needs help at that point if he brings up anything about voter fraud? You know, and it shouldn't just be, well, I think the president should do something of value for the American people. I think really, what kind of response should there be? I thought that we're supposed to try to figure out the truth, right? You know, why isn't the response, we don't know what the president's going to say. We don't know what kind of evidence they might present. We have no idea the information, but Americans want the truth. See, I'm just sort of rewriting what Ossoff could have said, right? He's a Democrat senator from Georgia, of course. And because there's all this talk. Well, he's going to declare the 2020 election in Georgia illegitimate. And this is the road they're going down, right? But why can't he just simply say, in America, we try to let the chips fall where they may? I mean, if more information comes to light so that we understand if somebody tried to hijack the election, or it could be anything, something that happened, and now you have more information to put into the hopper, then give the hopper a spin, and then reevaluate and reshuffle and restructure what we know. But you're never going to hear that. Because why? Because Donald Trump is deranged, right? Donald Trump has dementia. Donald Trump is this. Donald Trump is that. You know, there's people on the internet keep pushing this kind of stuff. And it's interesting because it's not from some kind of scientific point of view. Even if they try to sound scientific, you know what they sound like? Because then they just come out and basically inform you that they hate Donald Trump and everything about him and all the policies and all this other stuff. And it becomes quite obvious what they're doing. And that's to me, that's not like legitimate discourse about anything. But nevertheless, the Trump TDS thing will ramp up beyond belief on Friday. Well, Thursday night, really. But then Friday, it's really going to be off into the stratosphere. I'm absolutely sure. But yes, this particular reporter saying, well, would it be, if he talks about voter fraud, would it be time to invoke the 25th Amendment? Because we can't have anybody looking for what might have actually happened. Now, there's this term in politics, you know, don't want to relitigate, blah, blah, blah. And I get it, right? The elections are done, basically. I can't imagine there being some other kind of mechanism, because there is no mechanism, by the way. But boy, oh boy, Trump can do things to these people like you wouldn't believe. He exposes them. He can cause them to collapse under their own weight. He can make the midterms about the legitimacy of the elections themselves, given whatever new information there may be. I'm just saying, talking in general terms. What if there was more information? What if that infuriated the American people? What if it made them so angry that they wanted to make sure it never happened again? We keep hearing about disenfranchising voters. Trump's trying to steal our democracy. He wants to disenfranchise the voters, blah, blah, blah. Well, guess what? You might have been one of those voters who was disenfranchised by the fraud. But see, your voice doesn't matter. Your voice doesn't count because you voted for Donald Trump, which was the incorrect vote, in their opinion. It's so biased and it's so slouched to one side that it's not even funny. So yes, we'll see what President Trump says, and you never know. But again, the genius that Trump has and the ability, sort of the superpower that he has, is to get people talking about these things. Once he delivers whatever it is that he's going to talk about on Thursday, you can imagine it's going to make The View go into orbit. You can imagine it's going to make MS Now, I don't know what's going to have to happen with them. I don't know. They'll be sending out for pizzas because they're just going to go wall to wall with this. This cannot stand and blah, blah, blah. We all know that Joe Biden got 80 million votes or whatever it is. Fine, whatever. But Trump knows that if the people know, Trump knows that if the people understand, he knows that they'll be infuriated enough in order to vote and make sure that they show up and simply not take this anymore. And that's something that all the combined forces of The View and MS Now and CNN and all the rest of them, they can't really stand against. Once that movement starts up, at least that's my hope in it all. Because, my friends, the more and more that these kinds of things can be gotten away with, whatever it might be, whether or not it's the Democrat socialists trying to get elected so that they can dismantle the Constitution. Eventually, everybody says, you know, I think the reasonable people of this country say, that's it, that's enough. And they show up and they make their voice heard. All right, stay with us, folks. Kyle Warren with you. We are going to come right back here on this wonderful Wednesday morning.
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5: With SRN News, I'm John Scott. The U.S. military has reimposed a naval blockade on Iranian ports. This comes as Washington tries to stop Iran's attacks on ships in the Strait of Hormuz. The price for a barrel of Brent crude oil, the international standard, briefly topped $87 early Tuesday, still well below the nearly $120 reached at the height of the war. The price dipped to $78, then went back up to $85 a barrel on Wednesday. Five of the biggest U.S. banks reporting record profits on Tuesday, beating even the most optimistic Wall Street expectations. J.P. Morgan Chase earned a record $16.9 billion in the quarter. Spain advanced to its first World Cup final since winning in 2010 with a 2-0 victory over France. Spain will face either defending champion Argentina or England on Sunday in East Rutherford. This is SRN News.
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11: Overnight will be mainly clear with a low of 79. On Wednesday, expect mostly sunny skies with a thunderstorm possible in the afternoon, reaching a high of 93. Wednesday night, there could be a thunderstorm early in the evening, clearing up to mainly clear skies with a low of 81. Thursday is expected to be sunny to partly cloudy with the possibility of a late afternoon thunderstorm and a high of 93. I'm meteorologist Jason Caterina. That's your exclusive AccuWeather forecast on AM 930.

0: right, welcome back, everybody. Kyle Warren with you. And correct me if I'm wrong, but if you give amnesty to all illegal immigrants the way that the Democrat Socialists of America want to do, as outlined in their platform, if you give amnesty to all illegal immigrants, aren't you really just abolishing citizenship altogether? I mean, that makes no difference. So you're a citizen or you're an illegal immigrant, because nobody would have, there'd be no distinction at that point, one would think. But folks, welcome back to the program. See, this is how ridiculous and crazy they truly are. All right. So once again, folks, welcome back to the show. Kyle Warren with you. We've got Patrick Hyland, of course. And Patrick, of course, is host of Highlands Heroes. And you can hear him every Sunday from 11 to 12 right here on AM 860 The Answer. That's Sundays 11 to 12, Highlands Heroes. You definitely want to check out Patrick's show, everybody. And Patrick is also known as the insurance quarterback. And my friends, don't face your Medicare choices or your insurance decisions, life insurance decisions, veterans benefits, or annuity planning. Don't face it alone. You need Patrick Hyland to help you navigate through these very, very complex things. If you're like me, insurance is like a blur. So definitely you need somebody like Patrick, and you need Patrick, as a matter of fact, to help you with this. 813-966-1052 is the number for Patrick Hyland. 813-966-1052. And my friends, I want you to be one of Patrick's great success stories that he tells us about here on the program. So let's head to the phone lines. Say good morning to Patrick Hyland. Hey, Patrick.
1: Hey, Cal. Good morning. Thanks for having me on. As always, my friend. Appreciate it. You got me thinking. That's funny about, just let anybody in. Just whatever. We'll just have a free-for-all. We won't have citizens. We won't have a country. Nobody will know what they're doing or what they're believing in or what the country's trying to become. Oh, it'd be great. Can you imagine running any business or any football team that way? You know, imagine you and I going out to play a sport with 10 other people and just, you do whatever you want, I'll do whatever I want. Talk about chaos and nonsense. Mm-hmm. How do people not see it, Cal? You hit it perfect with that.
0: Well, thanks. Yeah, I think you're right. It's chaos and nonsense. That's what they're sowing here.
1: I mean, and then they'll try to rope us all in and say, oh, see, now we know what's best for you. No, I don't think so. I'll tell you two things, and it's funny about, I've been thinking about this. You and I joke a little bit about the show, but we're careful about it. And in some ways, we should be careful when we joke. But man, Kyle, what has happened to humor in this country? Is everything so PC? Do you think we'll ever see an All in the Family, a Seinfeld even? I mean, any type of comedy anymore that we all can just laugh and not take it so serious and get offended? It's a little thing.
0: Mm-hmm.
1: I mean, I don't know, man. I think that's a big problem. Do you agree or not?
0: No, I completely agree. I think that if you took a look at this, and this would just be anecdotal on my part, but I would think people have to reach back even 20 years at this point, certainly further than that, to find funny programs that they could just sit there and enjoy that weren't, that aren't anything like today. You know, or if you went back, Patrick, I was a big aficionado and fan of MASH. You couldn't do that today. I mean, it would be, and even Seinfeld, people say, well, it's not really watchable these days, because they went over topics that were funny because everybody could understand what they were doing. But now somehow it's all too offensive because the offensive police come on and say, you can't do that comedy anymore, that kind of thing.
1: Well, and there you go. If you give something to 10 people, okay, there's going to be one out of the 10 people who can find something wrong with it. But I'll look deep enough to find something wrong with it. And that's ridiculous. Talk about nonsense on TV, these commercials today. Oh, my God, Kyle. They are rough to watch, man. A lot of them. I don't get it. I just don't see the concept. But anyway, I was thinking about this. We've got a lot of people talking about being progressive. being revolutionary, being powerful. Well, guess what? That's not socialism. That's not Marxism. That's not capitalism. You know, I don't care. Capitalism is truthfully, if you think about it, 250 years, brother, I love it. You know, that's we're in our 250th year, you know, as a country founded. I mean, it'll always work, man, because it always gives you opportunity. Are some things need to be regulated and look at? Yes, because you always have a few bad apples that are going to try to take over the system and do what's wrong for their best interest, aka put money in their pocket at the expense of others. But we do have laws for that, okay? And we'll put those people in check as long as we don't have judges letting them out the next day, okay? So there's another problem. I don't care what the crime is. You got to penalize it so people won't do it anymore. But, man, think of it. You said it the other day, Kyle, is when the Berlin Wall collapsed, did anybody run to the communist side? I don't think so.
0: Yeah, that's right.
1: Dear God, man. You know, it's so perfect, you know. If you just take a step back and say, let's think of this thing rationally, okay? And, again, you and I don't want to argue with people. I want to have discussions. So when I say things like that, you should say, hey, that's a good point, Patrick. Let's talk about it. Not, oh, well, you know, they just that's just how they saw it that day. Yeah, okay. Well, that makes a lot of sense. Oh, man. I just hope and pray that we can really get some things going in this country to see about. And I look forward to this country getting better. I really think we have an opportunity to make things better now than we ever have. Because I think people are going to see, man, we could get that silly. What scares me, though, is people voted for that guy in New York. I still can't fathom it, Kyle, how people have not seen the light. I mean, it's that obvious. If somebody gets something for free, obviously somebody had to pay for it. Why do people not see that, Kyle? I don't get it.
0: No, you're absolutely right. Absolutely right. I've often mentioned, you know, it's too bad you can't send everybody an invoice every month for their illegal alien expenses. You know, here's your portion of the illegal alien expense or your socialism expense. Here's what we're taking out and where we're spending it. And you owe an extra thing this month because we're falling a little short. You know, you really, we've determined you haven't paid your fair share yet. I mean, people would see it because right now it's in taxes and it's kind of amorphous and you don't really see it. But, you know, if you had to write a check every month, and I know it's just a metaphor here, but if you had to write a check every month for all these additional expenses that take away from you being able to support your own family, I think it would be really stark.
1: There we go. It's a perfect way of putting it, Kyle. You know, a lot of people have put money into the system. So when they go to take out, I have no problem with it. And people say, well, they're getting something for free, Patrick. No, they're not. They paid their dues. And that's what I try to do for people every day, Kyle. They can't believe that it's possible to get some of their Part B premium back on their Medicare, you know, cost. And there's a way I do it every day for people. I show them real simply that there's insurance companies out there with the right insurance, with the right program, with the right subsidies that they've already paid into. They should be getting more on their Social Security checks anyway, and the Part B premium wouldn't be so substantial, okay, to folks. But there's a way to save money there. There's a way to save money on prescriptions. But, you know, a lot of people just don't do the research or go out there and look or ask somebody for help. Don't be so proud or don't think you have such a great plan that it can't be tweaked or bettered. You might, but most people don't. Okay. You get something that's comfortable or convenient or what you're used to, and there's better out there for you. Give me an opportunity to at least look at what you have and see if I can save you some money. And you know, getting you a better program, even if you have to pay the same amount of money. There's a way to win if you take the time. I'm here for you, folks. Been doing this for over 30 years, been on the radio for 30 years. I enjoy helping people. Anybody that's worked with me knows I'm looking out for their best interest to help them out. give me a call, Patrick Hyland, at 813-966-1052. Cal, thanks, as always. Keep up the great work, my friend. I'll talk to you Friday morning. God bless you in the audience.
0: Sounds good. Hey, Patrick, thank you so much. God bless, and we'll talk to you, yes, of course, on Friday morning. Patrick Hyland, everybody. And stay with us, because we are going to come right back. We'll be talking with Brandon Rimes here on this Wednesday morning. Kyle Warren with you.

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0: All right, welcome back, everybody. Kyle Warren with you, of course. Hope that you got a great day ahead of you as we approach the 6 o'clock hour. Time now to talk with our good friend Brandon Rimes. And, of course, he's host of the Consumer Quarterback Show right here on AM 860 The Answer. 4 o'clock drive time in the afternoons, and it's a great show. You don't want to miss it. And let's head right over to the telephone lines and say good morning to our good friend Brandon Rimes. Good morning, Brandon.
1: Yeah, hey, good morning, Kyle.
0: Well, you know, Brandon, so much stuff happening. And just a real quick, I noticed that I had a story just a little while ago here on the show, but the pied-à-terre tax, if I'm pronouncing that correctly, in Manhattan has already caused that market of those kinds of homes in that price range to grind to a halt. You know, I thought they were all trying to just get some more of their fair share from the so-called rich people, but yet they're actually dampening the market when they do stuff like that.
1: Yeah, it's in full effect. I mean, it's full force coming, man. It's pretty nuts what they're doing up there. And, you know, the people are just kind of going right along with it. I saw also where, I just read a headline where I guess Kathy Hochul put a pause on new data centers, you know, and so at least maybe they got that one right. But you know, it's like, wow, what are they doing up there? They're just unbelievable as far as their policies running off the tax base, you know. And then when you talk about rent freezes, all you're doing is freezing the income for the landlords, and landlords continue to have the bills and taxes and mortgage payments that are due. And then, you know, they're just going to squeeze these people out of New York. It's pretty sad to see how that happens. And then, you know, you've got another situation where, you know, people are going to be bringing their businesses down to Florida. I mean, you already have 50 billionaires that are in the Miami-Dade area, you know, that Tri-County area down there. And it's unbelievable, mm-hmm. you know, what's happening there. I'm just hoping that we can keep the Florida governorship on the R side. You know, there's going to be a strong candidate most likely on the other side that used to be a Republican. So another flip flopper like a Charlie Crist is probably going to be, you know, who their guy is, David Jolly. But he's, you know, so anyways, we got to keep it, mm-hmm. keep Florida red, man.
0: Absolutely.
1: Got to keep Florida red.
0: Well, you know,
1: yes, sir.
0: Well, you mentioned about freezing the rents, and people hear that. And of course, it sounds just like what it is, right? We're going to freeze the rents. In other words, landlords can't raise the rents. But you mentioned about other expenses, and it would seem to me, and this is not an advocate to say, oh, let's go do this. But you freeze the rents, but everything goes up. Insurance goes up. Vendors go up. Electrician, whatever it might be that you need to maintain that apartment building, all that's going to go up all the time. Your utilities will go up, but how in the world can you make a budget that says I can't meet these expenses? It's insane.
1: Yeah, it really is. You know, and you know, when you look at the alternatives, Florida's what a great place to live, work, and play. I'm getting ready to go down to the lobster season, mini lobster season, down there in the Florida Keys. So, you know, that's just one more thing people love about Florida, just our outdoors and, you know, the sports. And, you know, it's interesting. Yesterday on our show, we focused a little bit more on Tampa Bay real estate. And when I looked at Pinellas County, we were talking about it on the talk show. Pinellas County is starting to even out as far as inventory goes. You know, year over year, I was looking at the new listings, and the new listings and active listings right now in Pinellas are way down. So, you know, it's really making it more of a balanced market. Yeah, so it's interesting to see. Also, the Hometown Heroes money got replenished, so that's a lot of down payment assistance money available for 7 or 8 different categories of folks that are, you know, qualify for that. So you got $35,000 down payment assistance for people that are looking to buy. And, you know, certain job titles you got to have for that one, but there's other down payment assistance programs. So we'd love to help people, you know, achieve their dreams, buying, selling, investing, or refinancing. There's always opportunity. There's always opportunity in any market, and we can help you kind of zero in on what might be best for you if you're buying, selling, investing, refinancing. And of course, we're Keller Williams Realty. You know, Kyle, the number one real estate company in the world. We can help anybody in any state, no matter where you're purchasing or looking to make your real estate transactions happen. And we'd love to talk to anybody out there that's, you know, making a move in real estate. Of course, yeah, a lot of people are going to be leaving New York, California, Chicago. By the way, did you see that CNBC ridiculous article about 10 worst states to live in?
0: Oh, yeah.
1: It was so biased. It was so biased. It's ridiculous. So like, you know, and you know it's biased whenever they have one of the first, oh, this state is not very good for LGBTQ rights. And, you know, it's like, wait, that's what about incomes? What about job scene? What about, anyway, so it was just totally biased. And that's, and it's just funny because those are all the states that they named are the ones that people are moving to.
0: Yeah, no kidding. It's no surprise that they would say it's those states, because when you see people voting with their feet, I mean, that's pretty powerful stuff.
1: Yeah, exactly. That's exactly what's happening. And, you know, 10 more states to live in, I could go right off the top of my head. And it's already the ones we've been talking about. California, New York, Chicago. I mean, there you go. Baltimore, Maryland. Who would want to live in the most crime-ridden cities? But, you know, it's interesting to see how these corporate companies, you know, they're the same corporations that are running these fake news networks, right? And then they put out these fake 10 worst states to live in. Give me a break. A lot of them were in the South, you know, and it's just ridiculous. But I think people nowadays, though, what is it, lowest trust is Congress and the, you know, the news organizations. You know, it's just pretty crazy. But people are smart. They wisen up to it, haven't they?
0: Oh, absolutely. And, you know, Brandon, when you talked about, you know, there's always something to be done, or basically there's a good deal to be made, and you find that way, you know, anybody sitting out there saying, well, I don't want to make a move. I don't want to make a maneuver right now, because there's not some overarching thing happening in the media or the news that sort of goes that direction. But in other words, you don't have to just not be happy with what you're doing. You can actually find that way, and that's exactly what you help people do.
1: Yeah, exactly. Yeah. And you know, there's opportunity, and when other people are kind of fearful, that's when you want to be greedy. And that's what you know, we coach people to do, and we help people do. And there's ways to make deals happen, and that right now is when people are doing them, because once it hits the news, then it's too late. Then you've got all the whirlwind coming and a lot of competition. But yeah, anybody out there, we'd love to help you, you know, and I urge you to check out our show too. We're a consumer quarterback show. 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And we'd love to help you. 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
0: Well, that's right. And you know, Brandon, you said people can see previous shows, and that's what's so cool about your YouTube channel as well. And you know, folks, I mean, they're having fun on the Consumer QB show. It's really something. It looks like you guys are always just having a great time.
1: Yeah, thank you, man. I appreciate that, Kyle. And yeah, we bring on all these different expert contributors, different categories, so it's not dry or mundane or monotonous. It's all unique and different every day. You never know what we're going to be talking about on the program. So it's a lot of different categories. We try to stay really up on current events. I just had a state representative on yesterday. We were talking about data centers. We talked about, of course, the property tax situation in Florida. There's a group trying to change the ballot measure, change the wording to water it down to, you know, all they're doing now, Kyle, is they're pushing for 41%. If they can get us 41% vote no, then we don't get our property tax relief in Florida like we really want. Most of us want, you know what I mean?
0: Wow. Well, that's not cool at all. I mean, this is such a great thing. And the rest of the country will pick up on this as well.
1: That's a good point. Yeah. Bernie Jocks was on the show. He's state rep. He said, yeah, when they go to these different conferences, he said, all these other, you know, state senators and reps in other states, they say, man, give me a draft on that. Can I see the draft? How did you get that passed? How did you ban Sharia law in Florida, man? We got to do that up here. You know, so we are a leader. We're the leader in the nation. And thanks to Governor DeSantis and the whole team involved, a lot of great conservatives keeping our state conservative and the Florida way, as Florida's leading the nation in many different ways, Kyle.
0: Absolutely. And so the phone number again, 813-917-1894. That's 813-917-1894 for Brandon Rimes. And Brandon, thank you, my friend. We'll talk to you next week.
1: Thanks a lot, Kyle. Appreciate you, man.
0: You too. Take care. Well, folks, I can't believe it. We're out of here for this morning. Hold fast to that which is good. We'll see you bright and early tomorrow morning. Kyle Warren saying, take care out there.
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5: With SRN News, I'm John Scott. The U.S. military has reimposed a naval blockade on Iranian ports. It comes as Washington tries to stop Iran's attacks on ships in the Strait of Hormuz. Days of retaliatory strikes across the Middle East by Iran and the U.S. attacks threatened to push the region back to all-out war. President Trump told Fox News Channel that more U.S. strikes against Iran were coming in the next couple of days, and that bridges and power plants could be the next target. There are growing concerns about our aging lawmakers in Washington. Correspondent Laura Winters reports.
6: The sudden death of South Carolina Senator Lindsey Graham is renewing focus on the country's aging lawmakers. Graham had just turned 71 just 2 days before he passed away. The senator appeared to be in good health and had played golf with President Trump and former South Carolina Congressman Trey Gowdy just days before he left for a trip to Ukraine. Meanwhile, Republican Senator Mitch McConnell, who was 84, was rushed to the hospital back on June 14th. McConnell says he fell at home and has been suffering from a mild case of pneumonia. He released a photo of himself and his wife. And President Trump, now 80, is the oldest person ever elected president. He was 78 at the time. Laura Winters reporting.
5: 12 states suing to block Paramount's takeover of Warner Brothers Discovery.
7: They argued in a lawsuit Monday that the $81 billion merger would, quote, extinguish competition in Hollywood and lead to fewer choices for consumers across the U.S. The Office of California's Attorney General is leading the coalition. It alleges that the proposed merger would lead to higher prices, lower quality, and less content for movies and the television landscape. Paramount maintains that merging with Warner would be good for competition. The company says it will vigorously defend the transaction. Bernie Bennett reporting.
5: And five of the biggest U.S. banks reporting record profits on Tuesday. This is SRN News. Youth groups work.
8: According to a new poll by the Barna Group, teenagers who attend youth groups at their church are more likely to be developing spiritually than those who do not. 74% of youth group teens are praying and reading the Bible regularly, compared to just 56% who do not attend. Adolescents who participate in youth group activities are also more likely to be sharing their faith, volunteering, and finding roles or careers in church or Christian ministries. Michael Harrington reporting.
5: According to data from a new AP North survey, most Jewish adults in this country don't feel well represented by political leaders at a troubling moment for many in their community. A total of 63% say prejudice against Jewish people is an extremely or very serious problem in the U.S. At the same time, few believe that either party is doing a good job supporting Jewish people. many cast their ballots for President Trump in 2024. This is SRN News. Another death during an encounter with immigration agents.
9: Authorities say a man running from federal officers in Northeast Florida was struck and killed early Tuesday morning by a tractor trailer. The 28-year-old was among four occupants of a vehicle that stopped in the parking lot of a gas station and convenience store in St. Augustine. Police say that during the encounter with agents from ICE and Homeland Security investigations, the four fled on foot, with one darting across a busy road into the path of a semi-truck. Florida Highway Patrol spokesman Sergeant Dylan Bryan says the driver stopped and tried to render aid, but the man died at the scene. It marks the third death in about a week involving encounters with ICE agents. I'm Jennifer King.
5: The House passed a bill Tuesday that would make daylight saving time permanent. The Senate would also have to pass the bill before it could become law, but it's unclear if it will do so. More details at SRNnews.com.
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22: Today, expect mostly sunny skies with a chance of a thunderstorm in the afternoon and a high of 93. Later tonight, there may be a thunderstorm early in the evening, followed by mainly clear conditions and a low of 81. Tomorrow, anticipate a mix of sun and clouds with the possibility of a thunderstorm in the afternoon, reaching a high of 93. I'm meteorologist Jason Caterina. That's your exclusive AccuWeather forecast on AM 930, The Answer.
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24: Sure, sure, you betcha. Why not? Good morning. It is O'Connor and Company, and we're in Washington, D.C., your nation's capital, letting you know what's going on here and giving you a little bit of a front row seat to the mayhem that is 2026 American politics. Good morning. Thanks for joining us from the Relief Factor studio. Coming up, Cal Thomas joins us in 30 minutes like he does every week at this time. Wednesday, 6:30. Count on it, Cal Thomas. Our friend Bethany Mandel is going to be joining us in the 7 o'clock hour, along with Jonathan Fahey, former acting ICE director, talk about some changes in ICE protocols for the time being. Then Loudoun County dad and attorney with America First Legal, Ian Pryor, will join us. Very curious stuff going on with a local school district. You may have heard of it, Loudoun County School District. They put their DEI official on that. They still have a DEI official out there? Are we still doing that? Yes, we're still doing that in Loudoun County, Virginia, in Abigail Spanberger's very moderate Virginia. Yeah, they had a DEI officer that's been put on administrative leave. Now, there's only a couple of reasons why you put a school official on administrative leave, and it involves not very nice things. But that's all they've done. Oh, you're on administrative leave. Okay, everybody, let's move on. Let's move on to the next thing. Whoa, whoa, whoa. We'd like to know why your DEI officer is on administrative leave. More importantly, the sheriff of Loudoun County would like to know why your DEI officer is on administrative leave. We'll have Ian Pryor there to join us coming up in our 8 o'clock hour to talk about that. Because, as usual, what's going on in school districts around your nation's capital most assuredly either is or will be happening in your school district, because that's how these things roll. We've seen it play out for over a decade now. So we'll give you a look-see. All right, yesterday, we gave you all the details that we knew of with regard to the shooting of a foreign national in Maine who was fleeing the scene of ICE operations, would not respond to lawful commands from law enforcement, and eventually, because fearing for their own lives and for the lives of the community, the ICE agent's service weapon was discharged, and the foreign national in question, who was behind the wheel of an automobile, was killed. This happens a lot with law enforcement when people don't obey lawful commands. And by the way, when you've got people like Whoopi Goldberg and Alexandria Ocasio-Cortez and every person in between, if there is an in-between, between Whoopi Goldberg and Alexandria Ocasio-Cortez, screaming at the top of their lungs on television for the last year that nobody is safe and anyone with brown skin is a target to be disappeared by these federal agents or killed. Well, of course, if you're a foreign national, even if you're in the country legally, and you believe that these federal agents are looking to kidnap you against your will, even if you're a citizen, you could get kidnapped and deported to a prison camp. That's what Democrats have been saying. That's what celebrities have been saying. That's what teleprompter readers who call themselves journalists on cable news have been saying. If you believe that garbage, that means that when ICE comes and they're acting lawfully and they tell you to stop, you might not stop. You may put the pedal to the metal. You might want to get out of there because you truly believe that ICE is going to apprehend you and deport you, even though you're here in this country legally. Whatever the reason, this person would not stop. He ended up getting killed in the line of duty. He wasn't performing a duty, but it was at the hands of ICE agents who were performing their legal duty. And now, of course, you've got an uproar. Well, Tom Homan,

0: 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This is O'Connor and Company, live from the ReliefFactor.com studio.
1: Yesterday on Capitol Hill was an extraordinary scene where two sitting Supreme Court justices, Elena Kagan and Amy Coney Barrett, testified before a hearing. And Amy Coney Barrett told a story about what life is like now that the radical left has surrounded her house on a daily basis and threatened her life. And, of course, under Joe Biden and Merrick Garland, nothing was done about it. Nothing was done to enforce the law or protect their safety. No one barely was arrested for violating the law, for intimidating a Supreme Court justice or attempting to intimidate justices or a federal judge. This coming, of course, from the party that says that they have such respect for the rule of law, and yet we saw the attacks against federal judges and the threats against Supreme Court justices increase exponentially under their watch. It's almost like they wanted chaos, isn't it? And we're going to get into that and that testimony from Amy Coney Barrett in just a moment. But I first do want to give you an update on our efforts down in Venezuela, as we're raising money here over the course of these several weeks for Food for the Poor, the Christian charity that's on the ground there helping the victims of the Venezuela earthquakes. If you're not seeing a whole lot on the news about it, it's because, unfortunately, our friends over in broadcast television and cable news, they cover a story for a week or two, and then they just move on. And, in fact, in this case, they didn't really cover this story for a week or two. Not sure why. See, there are children and families living in shelters or on the streets in Venezuela, and their crisis is still very real. A whole lot of you, tons of you, have stepped up and gone to LarryOShow.com to make generous donations to Food for the Poor campaign, a rushing emergency relief to Venezuela. I'm very grateful for that. Food for the Poor's Daniel Patino says there couldn't be a better time for you to help them than today.
2: Well, yes. This is actually the moment that matters the most. This is when the cameras leave and the need remains. And again, families don't rebuild their lives overnight. Parents are still trying to provide for their children, and communities are still recovering from that damage and disruption caused by the earthquake. And for these families that Food for the Poor serves, and even as well as the families that have already been blessed by your listeners, there's still more families that we are seeing day to day that need our help. And every donation counts and is getting to the families right away.
1: 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Thank you so much for that. Justice Amy Coney Barrett yesterday, she's pretty good at giving compelling testimony. You'll remember her confirmation hearings. She absolutely dazzled with her intellect, with her empathy, her compassion, and her life story. She was now brought back before Congress to testify about various issues affecting the budget for the Supreme Court, and specifically about security needs and concerns that they have. I happen to know that for years and years, justices like Thomas and Alito have had to have personal security details wherever they go, because the radical lunatic left want to do them harm. They want to kill them. They say as much. Well, here's Amy Coney Barrett telling the story of what happened the moment the Dobbs decision that finally eliminated Roe versus Wade from the law books at the federal level. When the Dobbs decision was illegally leaked, something that has never been prosecuted and never actually been fully investigated, this is what happened to her life. Take it away.
3: They have required me to, my children, to think about and see things that children should not have to see or think about. One example is when threats to my life were particularly intense a few years ago around the time of the Dobbs leak. My security detail sent me home with a bulletproof vest, and I carried it into my house, put it into my bedroom, dropped it down on a table, turned around, and my 12-year-old son was standing in the doorway of my bedroom, and he wanted to know what it was and why I had it. And I didn't know how to respond, because maybe I lack imagination, but I didn't expect that performing this service was going to put me in the position of explaining to my children what a bulletproof vest was and why I had to wear one. It's also been reported in the news that roughly 6 weeks ago, I was the victim of a swatting incident. At that point, one of my teenage sons opened the door to go out with friends and saw in our street, it was full of police cars, who had responded to a false report of gunshots and raised voices in my home. I was very, very grateful that I had Supreme Court police outside my home because they were able to stop and meet with and explain to the county police that it had been a false alarm. And so the police did not actually attempt to enter our home. Many of us, me included, have received threatening anonymous deliveries designed to intimidate and harass us. They are often sent in the name of Judge Salas's son, who I think, as you mentioned in the beginning, Mr. Chairman, is deceased because he was killed by a disgruntled lawyer who showed up at Judge Salas's home intending to kill her, but her son, 20 years old at the time, opened the door and took the bullet instead. Her husband standing behind was.
1: This is what conservatives in particular have to deal with. Because of the mobs in the street, because those protesters out in front of Amy Coney Barrett's home, Justice Kavanaugh's home, where a man was arrested and convicted for an attempted kidnapping and assassination, they were left to continue to raise the temperature of American citizens because the left, that's what they want.
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8: With SRN News, I'm John Scott. The U.S. military reimposed a naval blockade on Iran and intensified its airstrike campaign early Wednesday, hitting an Iranian army barracks. Missile alert warnings were out in Bahrain and Kuwait as they faced incoming Iranian fire, something that's become a daily occurrence, further straining a ceasefire in the war. Jordan also said it shot down 3 incoming Iranian missiles. Iran claimed attacks on the 3 nations. Supreme Court Justices Amy Coney Barrett and Elena Kagan have told lawmakers that a sharp increase in threats targeting justices is encroaching on their personal and family lives. Testifying before a House Appropriations Subcommittee, they say judges and lawmakers alike are facing more threats and are seeking millions of dollars to enhance security.
3: And those statistics sound abstract, but being on the receiving end of them is not. So I thought I would just share a little bit about how the threats have affected me and my family personally. They have required me to, my children, to think about and see things that children should not have to see or think about. One example is when threats to my life were particularly intense a few years ago around the time of the Dobbs leak.
8: That is Justice Barrett. Justin Hagen says it's getting critical.
9: The Capitol Police Chief recently testified that threats against Congress are up 50% this year. The Supreme Court police expect a smaller but still very substantial 38% annual increase in threats this year, which follows a 25% increase last year. For some of us, those threats have come very close. and all of us live with the knowledge that they may again materialize.
8: A somber ceremony Tuesday as the sister of late South Carolina Senator Lindsey Graham, Darlene Graham, sworn in to fill his seat 3 days after his death. This is SRN News. Amnesty International takes aim at pro-life and pro-family groups.
10: The iconic human rights group has spent most of its 65-year career advocating for political prisoners around the world. But now Amnesty has released a report warning that human rights in the United Kingdom are at risk from those who advocate for unborn babies and those who oppose transgenderism and the LGBT agenda. Amnesty labels them, quote, anti-rights groups, listing 25 pro-life organizations and 49, quote, gender-critical groups. Michael Harrington reporting.
8: Nicaragua's crackdown on dissent, which has focused primarily on clergymen and churches lately, has now been extended to the legal profession. The government stripped numerous lawyers of their licenses to practice in recent days in what a UN expert describes as a purge. Since 2018, Nicaragua has shut down more than 5,000 organizations for criticizing rampant corruption in the country. Most of these have been churches and parachurch ministries. This is SRN News. A prominent elderly American has been shot and killed in the Philippines, and authorities aren't for certain what the motive may have been in this case. Officials do say that an investigation is underway. We have the update from Lisa Dwyer.
11: An American marine biologist was shot and killed by three men who barged into his house in the central Philippines over the weekend. 73-year-old Kent Carpenter was at home with his companion Sunday night when three men with covered faces forced their way in. Carpenter's companion says one drew a gun and shot Carpenter, killing him instantly. They fled with a laptop, cash, and a backpack. Silliman University says Carpenter was an exceptional scientist who had collaborated with the university on marine research work and studies since 1976. Police are trying to determine a motive for the killing. I'm Lisa Dwyer.
8: More details at srnnews.com.
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0: Today will bring mostly sunny skies with a thunderstorm expected this afternoon, reaching a high of 93. Tonight, there will be a thunderstorm in the early evening, followed by mainly clear conditions and a low of 81. Tomorrow, anticipate a mix of sun and clouds with a thunderstorm possible in the afternoon and a high of 93. I'm meteorologist Jason Caterina. That's your exclusive AccuWeather forecast on AM 930, The Answer.
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1: It is true that that sums up our program, news, politics, entertainment. Sometimes not always in that order either, and especially if you think that the interweaving through line to news, politics, and entertainment is the culture that we live in this country, including parenting and fatherhood and motherhood and teaching our children and raising our children and just trying to get through the day, paying our taxes, following the rules, not breaking the law, and making life easier for us without the government getting in our way. That's sort of what we all just want to do. And so many times we're impeded in that effort. And we also get very frustrated when people who aren't following the law, who aren't paying their taxes, get away with murder, sometimes literally murder. We focus on that stuff as well. Coming up in our next hour, Ian Pryor, a Loudoun County dad and also attorney with America First Legal. We're trying to find out why the DEI officer who gets paid a lot of money out there at Loudoun County Public Schools, why that person was put on administrative leave. For some reason, the school district doesn't want to tell you what they did. We want to find out. We'll talk to Ian Pryor. And in 30 minutes, talking about people who break the law and seem to get a pass for breaking the law, we've got the former director of ICE, Jonathan Fahey, talking about the developments here with regard to ICE enforcement and deportations. And moments from now, with that big buildup about us just wanting to raise our children and teach our children well, I was leading to our next guest, Bethany Mandel, a former regular guest and co-host sometimes on this program, who is a great pop culture icon and writer. Can I call you an icon, Bethany Mandel? Are you going to let me get away with that? Yeah.
19: You just did, so let's roll with it.
1: Let's do that. She, of course, is the host of the Mom Wars podcast, as well as the Substack for the Mom Wars, and co-author of Stolen Youth and Your Homeschool. And listen, you are very much in favor of moms being moms. We use the word mom here. I hope that's not going to trigger anybody. Having babies, having as many as you can and as early as you can. You live that life. You walk the walk and you talk the talk. So tell me about this new trend here that I'm seeing in the media. This is an article, I think, from the New Yorker magazine. Maybe it's New York magazine. Your 40s used to be middle-aged, not anymore. Welcome to primetime, a surprisingly dynamic period of life. I love it. Surprisingly dynamic in your 40s. Who are these people? And it features a photograph of actress Anne Hathaway, who was pregnant at the age of 43. Your thoughts, Bethany, on this idea that, 40 isn't a death sentence?
19: So the piece is about an actress, Anne Hathaway, who just appeared in the movie The Odyssey, and she's pregnant at 43, I believe.
1: Yeah. Yeah.
19: And there's an increasing number, and if you look at the data, it's accurate. There's an increasing number of women in their 40s who are having babies. And there's been a lot of online pushback about the idea of, is this a good idea? Are women using assisted reproductive technologies in order to achieve these pregnancies? And there's a lot of speculation about Anne Hathaway also. This is baby number three for her. Mm-hmm. And so there's a lot of debate, is this a good thing, basically?
1: Right. Well, let me put it this way. I think it's great to have a baby. And if you're in your 40s and you want to have a baby and you have a baby, that's fantastic, too. I think the pushback is the idea of waiting to have babies. That's it. Yeah. It's fine. I can live my life. I can do whatever I want career-wise or even relationship-wise because I always have time to have babies. That's just not true.
19: So I think what worries me about stories like this and, stories that we've seen of stars having babies in their late 40s and even early 50s in the case of Janet Jackson, is when they don't disclose that they've used extraordinary measures, because the average woman is never taught about her biological clock. All of a sudden at like 37, a woman will go to her OBGYN for a regular checkup and be informed that if she got pregnant tomorrow, she's of advanced gestational age. She's geriatric. She's old. And that sneaks up on a lot of women, because you're told you have all the time in the world, and then all of a sudden you're not told until it's too late. And so my concern when I see these stories is that women will see Anne Hathaway pregnant at 43 and assume that they too can get pregnant at 43 without effort, and also without potential consequences. The chances of having miscarriage, of having birth defects or genetic diseases all goes

0: We asked Larry Elder what America means to him.
1: America to me means my father was right. Hard work wins. You get out of life what you put into it. Before you moan or groan about what someone did or said to you, go to the nearest mirror, look at it, and say, what could I have done to change the outcome? Finally, no matter how hard you work, how good you are, sooner or later, bad things are going to happen. How you deal with those bad things will tell your mother and me if we raised a man. That's America.
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2: With SRN News, I'm John Scott. The U.S. has reimposed a naval blockade on Iran and intensified its airstrike campaign in retaliation for Tehran's attacks on ships trying to pass through the Strait of Hormuz. Iranian officials say the American strikes Wednesday hit an Iranian army barracks, killing at least 7 troops. Adding pressure on Tehran, the U.S. Treasury Department now issuing fresh sanctions against Iran. A call for more protection amid dangerous times for judges around the country. Bob Agnew with the report.
3: Supreme Court Justice Amy Coney Barrett has told lawmakers that a sharp increase in threats targeting her and other justices is increasingly encroaching on their personal and family lives. Barrett, along with liberal Justice Elena Kagan, testified to Congress on Tuesday, a rare event for members of the high court. With violence and intimidation on the rise nationwide, the justices are seeking millions of dollars to enhance security to help keep judges safe across the country. Bob Agner reporting.
2: In health news, Michigan officials are eyeing lettuce as possible cause to a large cyclospora outbreak. Correspondent Lisa Dwyer with the update.
4: 2026 is already the nation's worst year for reported cases. More than 30 states have reported infections. Michigan has more than 3,300 cases. Officials there say early information points to lettuce or salad greens as a possible culprit. Michigan officials advise consumers to buy whole heads of lettuce, discard the outer layers, and thoroughly wash what's left. They also suggest avoiding bagged lettuce and pre-mixed salad kits. Cyclospora is a microscopic parasite that commonly causes watery diarrhea. I'm Lisa Dwyer.
2: Heavy downpours in South Texas washed out highways and stranded motorists Tuesday. Governor Abbott declaring a disaster declaration. This is SRN News. A close call for the Church of England.
5: Britain's state church has rejected a motion that stated, quote, committed, faithful, intimate same-sex relationships are entirely compatible with Christian discipleship and ministry. But the vote was very close. In fact, the Anglican clergy and the laity each voted in favor of the motion, with the bishops vetoing it by just 3 votes. Observers say the motion will likely come up again later this year, and due to turnover in the House of Bishops, it might well pass. Michael Harrington reporting.
2: The UK government says a proxy group backed by Iran is responsible for recent arson and vandalism attacks on Jewish sites in Britain. The government has followed up the announcement with a ban on the Islamic movement of the Companions of the Right. It has also banned Iran's powerful paramilitary Revolutionary Guard. The move makes it illegal to support those groups. This is SRN News. New York State says no to data centers.
6: New York is blocking new large data centers that fuel artificial intelligence for up to a year to protect the environment and energy grid. Governor Kathy Hochul signed an executive order Tuesday for the country's first statewide moratorium on hyperscale data centers. These facilities require massive amounts of energy and water to cool thousands of servers. The governor's order pauses state permitting and directs regulators to create standards addressing environmental impacts and energy demand. Tech companies argue this could hurt job growth and cede ground to China and AI development. Keith Peters reporting.
2: A Tyrannosaurus rex fossil billed as one of the world's largest and most complete specimens sold for a record $50.1 million to a mystery bidder. The fossil discovered in 2021 on a ranch in South Dakota. More details at srnnews.com.
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21: Today, expect mostly sunny skies with a thunderstorm in the afternoon, reaching a high of 93. Tonight, there will be a thunderstorm early in the evening, followed by mainly clear conditions and a low of 81. Tomorrow will bring a mix of sun and clouds with a chance of a thunderstorm in the afternoon and a high of 93. Friday will see a mix of clouds and sun throughout the day with a chance of a thunderstorm in the afternoon and a high of 93. I'm meteorologist Jason Caterina. That's your exclusive AccuWeather forecast on AM 930, The Answer.
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23: It's not good to start an hour of talk radio and streaming video news on the Salem News Channel or here on WMAL, our flagship station, the radio end of it, broadcast across the Salem Radio Network. It's not good to start that hour like we just did. As I'm throwing up in my mouth a little bit, but I just watched the promo video of Joe Biden and his new memoir of his time in the White House, and I did. I had a little reaction to it. We're going to share the video with you, and we're going to ask you a critical question at 855-784-4255. The name of the book is Promise Me, America. It's funny. If I look back on the Biden years and the Biden presidency, I can come up with a lot of other pithy titles to describe what we all endured and what the Biden presidency was like. And I bet you can, too. 855-784-4255. I want you to name the Joe Biden memoir on the Joe Biden presidency. What's your title for that book? 855-784-4255. Joining us right now is a friend of the program, friend of parents, and, frankly, the rule of law and the Constitution everywhere. He is the one and only Ian Pryor. You've got a great resume. You do great work with America First Legal. But I like introducing you, Ian, as you were first introduced to me, and that is a Loudoun County dad. You're just a dad living in Loudoun County, trying to raise your kids with all the without all the nonsense that you have to deal with there. Thanks for joining us.
24: Thanks for having me, Larry.
23: So the Loudoun County Public Schools, which is probably the most famous public school system in the world right now, and for the course of the last several years, they had a chief of diversity for quite some time. First of all, let's just start there for a moment. The DEI chief has been suspended, placed on administrative leave. I want to get into that part of it. But why do they still have a diversity chief out there? What exactly does this person do?
24: That's a great question. And you know, we know that LCPS and others have been committed to this since, I don't know, 2020. 2019 when they first started this whole equity nonsense, this diversity, equity, and inclusion committee, which I believe has like a $2 million budget. And the director makes roughly $280,000 a year. So whatever they're doing, it must be valuable.
23: Wow.
24: Because that's a good amount of money to be paying for somebody to really do nothing. But look, I think these jobs and these departments are, I think they're for show. And I think they'll create trainings to put teachers through, you know, talk about microaggressions. And they're still doing it. You know, are they doing it on the level that they did before President Trump got elected? Probably not. They probably changed some things around a little bit so as not to be as obvious as they were during the heyday of this kind of thing. But you know, they're still going to do it, and we just got to constantly be on our guard for it.
23: So the assistant superintendent for the diversity of a Department of Diversity, Equity, and Inclusion and Accessibility at Loudoun County Public Schools. Her name is Latisha J. Ellis Williams with a hyphen. Thank you very much. Was making, did you say $280,000 a year? That's a heck of a gig.
24: Sure is.
23: And we've now learned that she was placed on administrative leave on April 30th. Now, let's pause for a moment there. It's been 2.5 months. When did we first learn about this move, putting her on administrative leave?
24: Well, it appears that somebody told Randy Fine, a member of the House Education and Workforce Committee, about this before Superintendent Aaron Spence testified. So that was in June. So somebody must have learned about this before June 10th, which then allowed Congressman Fine to send a follow-up letter to Spence after the testimony, asking, among other things, what the deal was with this supposed, you know, individual being placed on administrative leave for allegedly, you know, financial misappropriation and also a hostile work environment, which I think is quite ironic since it's the diversity, equity, and inclusion department.
23: That's pretty rich. Well, yeah, let's get to that, because I didn't know we even knew that much. Because, first of all, I would think for the sake of transparency and public trust, if something like this happened, we should have known about it immediately. There should be a public notice of that a government official in charge of policies that affect our children, our public schools, placed on disciplinary leave. We should know about it, number one. But number two, what have we learned? How have we learned that there may have been a hostile work environment and or some sort of suspicious financial dealings?
24: Well, yeah, I mean, this is all, I understand, from the media reports of what the letter from Congressman Fine to Superintendent Spence detailed.
23: Okay.
24: Which, you know, I think, let's take a step back here, that you've got a superintendent that's having to go testify before Congress and getting follow-up letters from members of Congress because it's such a horrible job that he's doing running the school system, you know, following another person who did a horrible job running the school system in the previous superintendent.

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6: And I'm in Washington, D.C., your nation's capital, on our flagship station, WMAL. People know me as someone who's lived in D.C. for, I'm in my 15th year here now. And you also know that I lived in Southern California for quite some time. I lived in New York for a bit when I was working on Broadway for about 5 years before I continued my Broadway career, but working for a major theater in Los Angeles. What you might not know, or what many people don't realize, is that at heart, I'm a Midwesterner. I'm a Michigander, as we like to say, because I was born and raised in Michigan until I was about 13 years old. Michigan is still in my blood. My family still lives in Michigan, or much of my family does, at least. And so I care deeply about the Great Lakes State, the Wolverine State, by the way, not the Spartan State, the Wolverine State. Thank you very much. We love Michigan. And so we focus on what's going on in Michigan quite a bit, just because it matters to me. And what matters to me is oftentimes good stuff on this program. And by the way, it just so happens that this midterm election cycle, there is a huge Senate race going on there. Democrats want to take control of the Senate. But if they have to defend one of their seats that they currently hold, that makes it that much harder. And they are in the process right now of defending that Michigan seat. It's open, but it's currently held by a Democrat. And Republicans, for once in their lives in Michigan, have coalesced around one candidate. The primary is not going to be that challenging. Mike Rogers, former FBI agent, former member of the National Guard, and a former congressman who was the chair of the Intel Committee. He is the unopposed, basically, candidate. In fact, he's on the program tomorrow, isn't he? Candidate Rogers? Yeah, Mike Rogers will be on this program to talk about that race and the primary coming up. Over on the Democrat side, they had three candidates. One of them, Mallory McMorrow, she's dropped out now. She was running for the suburban white liberal mom vote, you know, the Karen vote, basically. She's out, and so now they have a choice. This is very much a choice of who Michigan Democrats are going to be. Because one of the candidates is Abdul Al-Sayed. He is a Muslim with immigrant roots in the Wayne County area near Dearborn there. He's currently the head of the public health department for the city of Detroit. He has said that he's a physician, even though he's not, and then he doesn't care that he's lied to you. But he's also promoted defunding the police and now is lying and saying he didn't. In fact, he deleted everything on his social media when he started running for office. He calls Israel a rogue apartheid state that's guilty of genocide. He will not answer questions about Israel even has a right to exist. He has said in the past at a rally, when they go, speaking of his political opponents, when they go low, we don't go high. We take them to the mud and choke them out. Nice guy. Also, he's endorsed by Zora Mamdani, Alexandria Ocasio-Cortez, Bernie Sanders, and his views are very much in line with Graham Platner and the Democrat Socialists of America. That's who he is. On the other side of the equation, they have Haley Stevens, who, well, the best way to describe Haley Stevens is to show you a clip of her rallying some of her supporters at one of her campaign offices earlier this week. Here's Haley Stevens.
7: I am going to be working on our behalf. I am going to be telling the stories on our behalf. And you better believe I'm going to be doing it with a little bit of joy, a little bit of enthusiasm, a little bit of energy, and a little bit of stick it to them. Because that's the Michigan way.
6: Now, for those of you on the radio network who don't have the visual of Haley Stevens, you would be forgiven if you thought that that was a 78-year-old Polish woman wearing a babushka screaming at you, as was very ubiquitous growing up in Michigan, by the way. In fact, we had a store in Lake Point Village in Plymouth, where I grew up, called the Kowalski Store. It's where we would go to get our really delicious sub sandwiches, and there were five Haley Stevens working behind the counter there giving me my sub. but the problem is Haley is like 40 years old. And listen, I do have to say, when I hear that, when I see Haley Stevens, I think, oh, yeah, there's a lot of women in Michigan like that. But it's almost an over-the-top parody of a Michigan woman. It's there's just, can I just say it without being mean? There's something weird going on there. She's just kind of weird. But as much as I want Mike Rogers to win that race, and I'll tell you up front, we'll have Mike Rogers on the show, and I'm in the tank. I want him to win. I want him to be the next senator from Michigan. But honestly, I am praying that Michigan goes the way, the Democrats in Michigan, goes the way of Haley Stevens and not Abdul El-Sayed. I want them to vote Birmingham, Bloomfield Hills, not Dearborn and Hamtramck. That said, the Democrats are in big trouble, because if they do vote for Haley Stevens, Dearborn and Hamtramck are not going to show up in November. Either way, I think they're screwed. 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
9: This is Hugh Hewitt for townhall.com. Graham Plattner ended his bid to represent the people of Maine in the U.S. Senate on Wednesday night. He would have done well to begin his consideration with earnest engagement with the Bible. Really. Specifically, the Gospel of Luke, chapter 8, verse 17, where it says, "For nothing is secret that will not be revealed, nor anything hidden that will not be known and come to light." Now more than ever, every candidate must be warned again about this truth, and then again and again. Indeed, it's inevitable for every candidate in every race in which any opponent has the means to dig deep. Every would-be candidate ought to subject himself or herself first to the gauntlet of self-scrutiny, then to a gauntlet of friendly professionals who specialize in digging up opposition research. If an unflattering story exists, it can be found, and it will be found, and it will be on every front page. Plattner's saga is already a tale worth telling. Nothing that is secret will not be revealed. I'm Hugh Hewitt.
10: With SRN News, I'm John Scott. Days of back-and-forth strikes by the U.S. and Iran across the Middle East and renewed threats to the waterway crucial to global energy supplies have shredded the interim deal in the conflict, and the region could tip back to an all-out war. Keir Starmer will answer questions from lawmakers in the House of Commons for the last time Wednesday before leaving office next week on Monday. He steps down after 2 years in office, handing over power to a new Labor Party leader, Andy Burnham. In consumer news, Subaru of America recalling over 500,000 Crosstrek, Forester, and Ascent vehicles in the United States. That's because of an inaccurate label. The National Highway Traffic Safety Administration says the cars were made with a certification label that incorrectly states their gross axle weight rating. This is SRN News.
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19: Today will bring mostly sunny skies with a thunderstorm expected this afternoon, reaching a high of 93. Tonight, there will be a thunderstorm in the early evening, followed by mainly clear conditions and a low of 81. Tomorrow, anticipate a mix of sun and clouds with a thunderstorm possible in the afternoon and a high of 93. I'm meteorologist Jason Caterina. That's your exclusive AccuWeather forecast on AM 930, The Answer.

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1: There's a lyric from a Stephen Sondheim musical called Anyone Can Whistle back in the 60s. It was one of his few flops, actually, and one that is not revived. He had another flop called Merrily We Roll Along, which is revived all the time. It just won a lot of awards, actually, the latest revival. This one is not done very often. It's called Anyone Can Whistle. There's a lyric, though, that says, it's a political protest musical, actually, in the 60s. It's very much a show of its era. And one of the lines from one of the characters is, laugh at the king or he'll make you cry. It's meant to sort of say, we got to laugh at these people. These people who try to lord over us and try to run our lives the way Joe Biden did. We got to laugh at them. We have to mock them. We have to make fun of them. That's why political satire is so important. That's why I am so angry at late night comics and Saturday Night Live who couldn't find anything funny about Barack Obama to mock him about, or Joe Biden for that matter. No, you laugh at the king. That's our job as Americans. And by the way, I think there's a lot to laugh at with Donald Trump. Let's face it. He's a funny dude. And it's important for us Americans to find some humor in our leaders. Laugh at the king or they'll make you cry. For those of you who might think that suggesting that the name of Joe Biden's personal memoir as president should be Oops, I Pooped My Pants Again, as our friend in Knoxville, Tennessee suggested, if you think that's mean and gratuitous, yeah, you might be right. You might have a point, but it's still funny. And so we're coming up with our own suggestions of Joe Biden's book title. He says it's Promise Me America. Monty, calling in from the great Commonwealth of Virginia, you're next up on O'Connor and Company. He says it should be Promise Me America. What do you think the title should be?
2: Well, there's so many choices, but it should be Promise Me America that you'll believe everything I wrote in this book.
1: Yes. Promise me that you will suspend any believability and digest all of this. That's the whole presidency. Yeah. You were supposed to not you were supposed to not believe what you were seeing with your own eyes, Monty.
2: Correct. Yeah. So sad.
1: Very good. Thank you, Monty, for your contribution. How about Wayne in Pennsylvania? Wayne, what do you want to call Joe Biden's memoir about his presidency?
3: Thank you for taking my call. I think it ought to be Coma, or subtitled, I Should Be Impeached, one of the two. I mean, he basically was in a coma for 4 years, and what he did in Afghanistan with that withdrawal and the millions of illegals he allowed in,
1: yeah,
3: he should have been impeached. It's that simple.
1: So no laughing matter there. You're 100% right. Coma is great. There was a movie called Coma, wasn't there? Wasn't that a thriller back in the 80s? You know, when he says that he talks about ending our war in Afghanistan, I'm going to go immediately to those pages. I want to find out exactly what he says about the decisions that were made, who made them, and the disaster of the Abbey Gate terror attack. You know, where he was checking his watch when the remains of those service members were brought in Dover, Maryland, Delaware. I want to know what he says about that, Wayne.
3: Exactly. Thank you.
1: Thank you, sir. Well said. That's the thing. We are making fun of Joe Biden and we're finding humor in this, but we should not forget the hell that we went through during that presidency. And again, the gaslighting, where when you point things out, when you say, wait a second, this isn't right. We were censored. We were silenced. He was the most authoritarian president in the last 100 years in this country. You just ask anybody whose social media platform was deleted, suspended, at the request of the Biden administration. Can we not forget this, please? We've seen the memos from the FBI and from the White House to the people who ran Twitter and Facebook. We've heard the testimony from Mark Zuckerberg now, who said, yeah, we were pretty heavy-handed with all this censorship because the White House told us to. And why were we being censored? Because we were saying, hey, this whole masking protocol doesn't seem to make sense. Or, geez, this shot doesn't seem like a vaccine the way vaccines usually are supposed to work. And, oh, hey, isn't natural immunity, if you've had COVID and you've already built up your antibodies, isn't that going to be more effective than this mRNA thing? Yeah, for saying things like that to your friends on social media, you were disciplined and suspended. Some people lost their jobs because of it. I could come up with a lot of very, very righteously indignant titles for the Joe Biden presidency if I were to write the book. So at the very least, let's laugh at this man. Our friend Zoop in Stafford, Virginia, creative guy. Zoop, what would you call Joe Biden's memoir?
4: Hey, I'm going to try and do this as quick as I can in David Letterman top 10 style.
1: Go for it.
4: Starting with 10, mission incoherent. Number 9, dude, where's my train of thought? Number 8, the good, the bad, and what was the question? 7, weaken at Biden's. 6, the fast and the forgetful. 5, honey, I forgot the speech. Number 4, gone with the train of thought. 3, one flew over the handrail. 2, Raiders of the Lost Thought. And number 1, title for Biden's memoir is,
5: yes,
4: The Old Man in the Stairs.
1: Wow. Zoop delivers, my friends. Plenty of Zoop for you. Well done, my friend. Nice job. The Old Man in the Stairs of Air Force One. I asked for 1, he gave me 10. Paul in Florida. Paul, what do you want to call Joe Biden's book?
6: Very brief. It's just Hail to the Thief.
1: Hail to the Thief. Well done, Paul. Well done, all of you. We may have the most creative audience in all of talk radio and television. 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
10: With SRN News, I'm John Scott. The U.S. has reimposed a naval blockade on Iran and intensified its airstrike campaign in retaliation for Tehran's attacks on ships trying to pass through the Strait of Hormuz. Iranian officials say the American strikes Wednesday hit an Iranian army barracks, killing at least 7 troops. Adding pressure on Tehran, the U.S. Treasury Department now issuing fresh sanctions against Iran. A call for more protection amid dangerous times for judges around the country. Bob Agnew with a report.
11: Supreme Court Justice Amy Coney Barrett has told lawmakers that a sharp increase in threats targeting her and other justices is increasingly encroaching on their personal and family lives. Barrett, along with liberal Justice Elena Kagan, testified to Congress on Tuesday, a rare event for members of the high court. With violence and intimidation on the rise nationwide, the justices are seeking millions of dollars to enhance security to help keep judges safe across the country. Bob Agner reporting.
10: In health news, Michigan officials are eyeing lettuce as possible cause to a large cyclospora outbreak. Correspondent Lisa Dwyer with the update.
5: 2026 is already the nation's worst year for reported cases. More than 30 states have reported infections. Michigan has more than 3,300 cases. Officials there say early information points to lettuce or salad greens as a possible culprit. Michigan officials advise consumers to buy whole heads of lettuce, discard the outer layers, and thoroughly wash what's left. They also suggest avoiding bagged lettuce and pre-mixed salad kits. Cyclospora is a microscopic parasite that commonly causes watery diarrhea. I'm Lisa Dwyer.
10: Heavy downpours in South Texas washed out highways and stranded motorists Tuesday. Governor Abbott declaring a disaster declaration. This is SR.
12: 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Alex Marlowe explains what Graham was all about.
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14: 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I'm Paul Acey for Plugged In by Focus on the Family.
15: You're a firstborn and you're talking to your firstborn wife. 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The hairs go up. I mean, the ears are back.
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18: Most Americans think of Abraham Lincoln and they think of the Civil War or the Emancipation. But in 1862, he signed another hugely significant piece of legislation, the Homestead Act. It offered eligible Americans up to 160 acres of land, not as a prize for the powerful, but as an opportunity for ordinary families willing to live on it, work it, and build something lasting. Why did it matter? Because Lincoln understood that freedom was not merely the absence of tyranny. Rather, freedom required responsibility, labor, stewardship, and moral courage. A free people must be given room to build, but they also must be willing to cultivate what they have been given. That still matters today. Liberty without responsibility decays. Opportunity without character collapses. Lincoln's lesson is clear. A nation stays free when its people remain willing to work, build, and steward freedom under God.
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20: Today, expect mostly sunny skies with a chance of a thunderstorm in the afternoon and a high of 93. Later tonight, there may be a thunderstorm early in the evening, followed by mainly clear conditions and a low of 81. Tomorrow, anticipate a mix of sun and clouds with the possibility of a thunderstorm in the afternoon, reaching a high of 93. I'm meteorologist Jason Caterina. That's your exclusive AccuWeather forecast on AM 930, The Answer.
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23: I was thinking about how much fun I have getting to drive into work and join you every day with all the kind of fun stuff, the challenging stuff, the complicated stuff we talk about every day. I am vice president of the Happy to Be Here Club. Welcome aboard. It's Wednesday. We haven't even really begun the day. President Trump endorsed Mike Lindell to be governor of Minnesota. That's going to be big. President Trump has a pretty good track record with endorsements. Amy Coney Barrett is getting a ton of flack for her testimony yesterday before a congressional subcommittee asking for more money to protect her family and herself from the violent threats of the angry left. She in particular rubbed people the wrong way because people have noticed that she has changed her voting record prior to the Dobbs decision being released and after the Dobbs decision was revealed. So there's a theory that she's scared. And if you saw her testimony yesterday, that is one frightened woman. And you think I blame her? These people on the left are nuts. I worked with somebody who's now in the grave. That wasn't just some distant person that I followed on social media. He was on our lineup. He came on, Charlie Kirk's show came on right after mine. Everybody with a platform has considered the unthinkable after Charlie was murdered for his views, after Charlie was slaughtered for his voice. Any of us with a voice, of course, think about what somebody could do to any of us or any of our families. But if we started compromising topics and our positions on air because we were scared, it'd be time to hang up the spurs. It'd be time to quit. And that's what people are calling on Amy Coney Barrett to do. If she's truly afraid, she has to step down. Not only being afraid, but if her fear is leading her to vote a certain way, that's a massive problem. According to what I'm reading online, before Dobbs, she voted with the conservative position in 81% of non-unanimous cases. Since Dobbs, that number has plummeted into the 50 to 60% range, including major cases like, as we know, birthright citizenship, election procedures, and administrative powers where she has sided with the liberal justices. Is she voting a certain way to try to get the mob off her back? Is she siding with the liberals because she's worried about the safety of her family? It's something to consider. And if, of course, she is, she has to resign. We're going to explore that. Please don't drag me into the daylight savings time debate. I walk into this studio, there's already 9 texts about it. It looks like the Senate, led by Tom Cotton, is going to block it. Trump wants to stop Americans from having to change the clock twice a year. Spring forward, fall behind, right? We all know the rule. He thinks it's stupid. We all think it's stupid. The trouble is, what do you do about it? Apparently they're going to try to make daylight savings time permanent. But the pushback has been, okay, it's a good idea to not change the clock, but we ought to make standard time permanent. I barely know what standard time is. What is that, Eric? Is that an hour earlier than Eastern Daylight Time? Is that what, like, that's what, like, Texas is on now, right? That's standard time. So the counter argument is, all right, let's stop changing the clocks, but let's make it permanent standard time, not permanent daylight savings time. Now, you want to talk about it? I'm here. I'm in a mood. I'm in a good mood. Hope you are too. I'm going to open up the phone lines and we'll just do a little bit on this. 800-655-MIKE. 800-655-6453. My buddy Mark Davis, my co-host on the M&M Extra podcast, he vehemently believes in permanent daylight savings because he doesn't like it being dark at 6 o'clock at night. Now, like me, he doesn't have young kids anymore who are going to be at the school bus in the dark. That's the one complaint that people have. There's a lot of complaints about how dark it'll be in the mornings. Mark doesn't care about the mornings. He just cares about the evenings. He wants it to be lighter, longer in the afternoon and early evening. I have to admit, I haven't given it that much thought, but I'm willing to give you the floor. A couple of you have texted already today. It's God's time. Standard time is God's time. I don't understand why that's God's time. Maybe you can explain it to me. Again, I'm here. I'm listening. I'm Dr. Frazier Crane. I'm listening. 800-655-MIKE. 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It's a Wednesday. Buckle up, because we got a lot to break down for you today. But let's start with this, pardon my French, the damn daylight saving standard time. Don't change your

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0: 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All right, Nancy from Michigan is taking me to task. Apparently, I'm saying daylight savings time. It's daylight saving time. I never heard that. I'm guessing Nancy is a school teacher. I'm picturing her wagging her finger at me, correcting me. Mike, it's daylight saving time, not daylight savings time. I think it's savings time. I like savings time better. I think it sounds better. Got a more of a better ring to it. Senator Tom Cotton still opposes the permanent daylight saving time bill. He's not alone. Sources are telling reporters that Senator Cotton is very concerned. And guess who's joining him in his opposition? Foon. Of course. They're going to join Patty Murray, the uber-liberal Washington senator, the Democrat. Check out, here she is, voicing her support, I guess, for the permanent daylight saving time. Here she is.
1: Do you hate when the sun sets at 4 p.m. during the winter in Seattle? Me too. Well, I've got big news. The House just passed my bill to make daylight saving time permanent. It's not lost on me the Republicans still refuse to do literally anything to make life more affordable for families or to hold the Trump administration accountable for its daily abuse of power. So I'll keep pushing to do all of that. But oh my God, if we can finally get this done, let's do it. I passed this bill out of the Senate in 2022, last time the House was the holdup. Now the House has passed it, and the White House has said they will support this bill. We have never been closer to getting this done. So I'm urging Senate Leader John Thune to put this bill on the floor for a vote. It's time for permanent daylight savings time. More sunshine, less depression. Let's finally lock the clock.
0: Only that lunatic and lunatics like her figure out a way to take a shot at Trump in the middle of a debate about the clock. Did you hear that? Oh, yeah, his abuse of power. Yeah, was he abusing the clock now? You hag. I'm telling you, I'm in a mood. I'm in a mood. Only Trump. We have to hold him up. He's a fascist dictator. We've got to change the clock. Stop changing the clock. Well, now because of her, I'm against it. I'm now officially again. I'm with Tom Cotton. And according to reporting, Thune, Wicker, Fisher, Moran, Sullivan, Budd, Sheehy, Klobuchar, Peters, Duckworth, Rosen, and Blunt Rochester are all against the daylight saving time being made permanent. Patty Murray is for it. I'm against it. I'm against it. Yasmin looked it up, incidentally. Both daylight saving time and daylight savings time are correct. Either works. Daylight savings time is more colloquial. Well, I'm a colloquial kind of a guy. Jose's in Louisville, Kentucky. That's where we're going to start. Hey, Jose, what's up?
2: Hi, Mike. I work in construction. We start work shortly after sunrise, and we work for about 8 hours. It literally does not matter what the clock says. We work around the sun. If individuals and organizations could just take it upon themselves to adjust their schedule to whatever daylight is available, whether summer or winter, it could literally not even matter what's on the clock.
0: Well, you know, your position is kind of like mine, and that is, look, we go to work, we go to school, we live our lives regardless of what the clock says, or regardless of what the conditions are, right? Whether it's dark or light. But I have been thinking a lot about Mark's argument that it should be lighter, longer during the day. And I think about landscapers, or think about people in a profession where you kind of rely on daylight to do your job. And there'll be a lot of everybody is saying standard time should be permanent. But according to Mark, I've never even thought this. I haven't even thought about it enough to know. Evidently, standard time permanent would also make it go dark too early in the day. At least for people like Mark. Mark is very much against it. Matt's in Georgia. Hey, Matt, welcome. How are you, sir?
3: Very good.
0: Good.
3: They tried this in the 1970s. The Senate passed it. And what they found out was that it messed with the circadian rhythm and that a lot of people were getting wrecked early in the morning because it was still dark. So this has been tried before. Look it up.
0: Well, yeah, no, I've seen that. I saw that, and I also saw that the reason they also repealed it was that there were some kids who got killed. They were getting hit by cars at the bus stop in the morning.
3: Right. There were wrecks, too. Kids were up when it was still dark.
0: I got you. All right, Matt, appreciate it. Now, ask me what I know about the circadian rhythm. I have no idea what even that means exactly. I think it has to do with your body function. Maybe you want to call me and educate me about that. I know that I'm going to go over to the body scan place tomorrow and get a heart-lung scan. Mark is always talking about this great sponsor he's got, ViaScan of Las Colinas, Texas, where they do these full body scans and that they could potentially detect a plaque in your arteries and maybe a spot of cancer, heart problem. I've been thinking a lot, of course, about Lindsey Graham, who I knew fairly well, interviewed him a number of times over the years, visited him in his office in Washington, D.C. once. I mean, this is a guy who didn't see it coming and evidently had hardening of the arteries. I did have to say, let me just get this off my chest. President Trump last night apparently loved Lindsey. Now, I'm not saying this to bag on Trump at all, but evidently I had to laugh. It's kind of dark humor. But President Trump claimed that Lindsey didn't take care of himself. Now, I don't know what exercise regimen President Trump has. I don't know about his diet. I think he loves his Big Macs and his Diet Cokes. And of course he's got the finest medical care in the world. You know, come to think of it, all those guys probably have great medical care, don't they? They have great docs, all the senators and members of Congress. But there was, I think, a whiff of irony in President Trump saying that Senator Graham didn't take care of himself. But far be it from me to suggest to President Trump that he consider, you know, PhD weight loss, something that I've been very proud to tell you about for a long time. I'm not suggesting, but if he were happy to do it, probably wouldn't hurt. We could all take off a few pounds, right? Maybe tying your shoes has become an Olympic sport. Maybe you're spending way too much time driving in circles looking for a close parking space because you don't want to walk too far. Look, what made me start PhD, I saw myself in a photo in South Carolina, and I thought, man, I'm fat. I got to lose the weight. I wanted a program that would be with me for life. I was introduced to Dr. Ashley Lucas, and, you know, after 53 pounds of weight loss, the rest is history. Now, a month or two ago, a couple months have gone by lately, and I got sloppy and lazy, and I kind of fell off the bandwagon. I fell off the wagon. Guess what? 10.5 pounds in the first week. 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
10: With SRN News, I'm John Scott. Days of back-and-forth strikes by the U.S. and Iran across the Middle East and renewed threats to the waterway crucial to global energy supplies have shredded the interim deal to end the conflict, and the region could tip back to an all-out war. Keir Starmer will answer questions from lawmakers in the House of Commons for the last time Wednesday. Before leaving office next week on Monday, he steps down after 2 years in office, handing over power to a new Labor Party leader, Andy Burnham. In consumer news, Subaru of America recalling over 500,000 Crosstrek, Forester, and Ascent vehicles in the United States. That's because of an inaccurate label. The National Highway Traffic Safety Administration says the cars were made with a certification label that incorrectly states their gross axle weight rating. This is SRN News.
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17: Today, expect mostly sunny skies with a thunderstorm in the afternoon, reaching a high of 93. Tonight, there will be a thunderstorm early in the evening, followed by mainly clear conditions and a low of 81. Tomorrow will bring a mix of sun and clouds with a chance of a thunderstorm in the afternoon and a high of 93. Friday will see a mix of clouds and sun throughout the day with a chance of a thunderstorm in the afternoon and a high of 93. I'm meteorologist Jason Caterina. That's your exclusive AccuWeather forecast on AM 930, The Answer.

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4: Most Americans think of Abraham Lincoln and they think of the Civil War or the Emancipation. But in 1862, he signed another hugely significant piece of legislation, the Homestead Act. It offered eligible Americans up to 160 acres of land, not as a prize for the powerful, but as an opportunity for ordinary families willing to live on it, work it, and build something lasting. Why did it matter? Because Lincoln understood that freedom was not merely the absence of tyranny. Rather, freedom required responsibility, labor, stewardship, and moral courage. A free people must be given room to build, but they also must be willing to cultivate what they have been given. That still matters today. Liberty without responsibility decays. Opportunity without character collapses. Lincoln's lesson is clear. A nation stays free when its people remain willing to work, build, and steward freedom under God.

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1: Did you see what Department of Homeland Security Chief Mark Wayne Mullen ordered the ICE officers to stop doing in America after this shooting of this guy who an eyewitness said tried to run over ICE officers up in Maine the other day? They've been ordered to stop all vehicle stops, to end all vehicle stops. Huh? What in the world? This is crazy. Bill Malugin reported over at Fox News that based on his ride-alongs and the experience that he's had with ICE, 90% of the arrests that they make are vehicle stops. They're safer. Doesn't involve a judicial warrant to have to go to somebody's home. I'm mystified at this one. And you're also now waving a red flag. You're inviting every bad guy to get in a car. Get me a car, because they ain't going to stop me now. What the actual heck are they doing? Mark Wayne Mullen, the DHS secretary, has ordered ICE to end nearly all traffic stops following this officer-involved shooting in Maine. And now we're going to see arrests plummet. And it seems to me that we just can't get out of the way of ourselves. The border czar, Tom Holman, who of course is going to need to toe the line. He's defending the decision, assuring Griff Jenkins over on Fox News and the audience, this is just a short pause. We just want to make sure we're doing everything correctly. Listen to this.
2: Look, but bottom line, that's not a challenge, Griff. I just said there are options in addition to stopping a vehicle. There's an option when he walks out of the house, make the arrest now while you identify him before he gets in a two-ton vehicle. If there are options, you wait till he gets to his destination and make the arrest. I'm not saying this is a mainstay of what we do, vehicle stops. But the temporary pause is a decision made just to make sure everything's good. But, there are other options that I think will keep those numbers driven up. Now, a lot of people are saying, I read, well, this is another example of why he's not doing mass deportations. Look, do you know last month, ICE had the highest numbers of arrests in the history of the agency.
1: Right.
2: Higher than any time last year. So operations continue. Arrests are at record numbers. Deportations at record numbers. This is simply a pause, a decision made by the secretary and ICE just to make sure that the officers remain safe and things are doing well. I think at the end of this review, which would be a short review, mm-hmm. ICE will be right back to doing what they do.
1: Well, let's hope so. Let's hope so. Bill Malugin says in speaking to numerous ICE sources, most are expressing frustration that this is going to cause their arrest numbers to fall off the cliff while it's in effect. ICE prefers to target people in their vehicles instead of their homes. It's safer than going to the home. In the home, someone can run into a home, grab a weapon, etc. And Bill writes on social media, on X, in all the ICE embeds I've done over the years, I would say 90% of the targets were arrested in vehicle stops. And they were egregious aliens, murderers and rapists. Gosh, I hope they're not starting to cave because the mob wants to get its way. What are they going to do? Consider abolishing ICE now? Because Patty Murray wants it so? Or Zoran Mamdani? What's next? What a bad idea. And of course, the left won't relent. They won't back down. They're not going to, they'll just consider this a temporary reprieve. Let's hope and pray this is temporary. 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
8: With SRN News, I'm John Scott. The U.S. has reimposed a blockade on Iran after Tehran's attacks on ships in the Strait of Hormuz.
9: The U.S. Navy has restarted a blockade of Iranian ports. Now, this blockade is aimed at stopping Iran from getting its crude oil to the international market. And that's important because crude oil is a main driver of Iran's economy. Now, this comes as Iran has been attacking ships going through the Strait of Hormuz on a route that is hugging the coastline of Oman.
8: That's correspondent John Gambrell reporting from Dubai, United Arab Emirates. There's been another death during an encounter with immigration agents, this time in Florida. We get more from correspondent Jennifer King.
10: Authorities say a man running from federal officers in northeast Florida was struck and killed early Tuesday morning by a tractor trailer. The 28-year-old was among four occupants of a vehicle that stopped in the parking lot of a gas station and convenience store in St. Augustine. Police say that during the encounter with agents from ICE and Homeland Security investigations, the four fled on foot, with one darting across a busy road into the path of a semi-truck. Florida Highway Patrol spokesman Sergeant Dylan Bryan says the driver stopped and tried to render aid, but the man died at the scene. It marks the third death in about a week involving encounters with ICE agents. I'm Jennifer King.
8: Heavy smoke from several large wildfires blazing in Canada and Minnesota expected to engulf large swaths of the Midwest and Northeast U.S. this week, exposing millions of people to dangerous air pollution. Minnesota officials issuing an air quality alert through Friday for areas including the Twin Cities metro area, Alexandria, and two harbors, with very heavy smoke expected across the Arrowhead as large wildfires continue to spread. This is SRN News.
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19: This is John Katsimatidis. You know that every day we are bombarded with information, whether it's ABC, CBS, NBC, but even Fox News. Something's wrong with America. But I've complained to people that we are giving the wrong people the wrong message, because those people only represent the Democratic Socialist Party, which is really 2%, 3%, 4%. I don't know what the most they ever got on a national election. America, our country, has been built by people who want to work hard. The immigrants came over and wanted to educate their kids, worked 80 hours a week, educating their kids to become bankers, lawyers, investment bankers, accountants. Let's focus on common sense instead of division. We don't have to agree on everything, but we do have to respect each other and be able to sit down at the same table and work out our differences. That is today's Cat's Corner. I'm John Catsimatidis.
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23: Today will bring mostly sunny skies with a thunderstorm expected this afternoon, reaching a high of 93. Tonight, there will be a thunderstorm in the early evening, followed by mainly clear conditions and a low of 81. Tomorrow, anticipate a mix of sun and clouds with a thunderstorm possible in the afternoon and a high of 93. I'm meteorologist Jason Caterina. That's your exclusive AccuWeather forecast on AM 930, The Answer.
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0: From the wild world of DC politics to America's culture clash, brace yourself for the reality check you've been waiting for. 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
1: Many people are enjoying my daily podcast, the new podcast with Mark Davis that we call M&M Extra. And as you'll hear, if you're going to tune in today for our new episode, it's often fun when we disagree. We normally agree. We're dear friends, and we usually agree on just about everything. But when we disagree, we disagree. And this morning on Mark's show on 660 AM, The Answer, we disagreed about Amy Coney Barrett. And it didn't seem to be registering with Mark how much pushback Justice Amy Coney Barrett received with her testimony yesterday before a congressional subcommittee, along with Elena Kagan, asking for funding for additional security for the justices and their families. And there is a very dark kind of diabolical accusation being leveled against Justice Amy Coney Barrett, and that is that in showing how fearful she is for her life and her family because of these lunatics on the left who believe that political violence is acceptable, her voting record is being compromised. She's actually changing her votes to try to appease the angry, violent leftist. Now, what have I been saying to you for a year? This is not a new narrative from my perspective, because something seems to have changed about her. This woman was carefully vetted, and yet she has now sided with liberal justices time and time again, most notably on the issue of birthright citizenship. This is a woman who apparently, as a justice on the Supreme Court, doesn't think that our Constitution matters, doesn't think borders matter. She protected birthright citizenship, which is appalling. And many people wonder what happened to this supposedly reliable conservative justice. Now, Mark disagreed pretty vociferously, saying that, oh, this happens. It may just be a coincidence that she started voting with the liberals after Dobbs was released, because that was when the tide seemed to have turned. What worries a lot of Americans is how fearful she came off yesterday, admitting basically that it was deeply, deeply, she's rattled. And I believe that if it's possible that her voting decisions are being influenced by her fear of the personal safety of her family or herself, she's got to resign. She's got to step down. Here she was yesterday. This is, again, testimony. So you've got Elena Kagan and Amy Coney Barrett. For some reason, just the two of them going before Congress asking for millions of dollars of extra security for their families and themselves. And this is how she came across.
2: So I thought I would just share a little bit about how the threats have affected me and my family personally. They have required me to, or my children, to think about and see things that children should not have to see or think about. One example is when threats to my life were particularly intense a few years ago, around the time of the Dobbs leak. My security detail sent me home with a bulletproof vest, and I carried it into my house, put it into my bedroom, dropped it down on a table, turned around, and my 12-year-old son was standing in the doorway of my bedroom, and he wanted to know what it was and why I had it, and I didn't know how to respond because maybe I lack imagination, but I didn't expect that performing this service was going to put me in the position of explaining to my children what a bulletproof vest was and why I had to wear one. It's also been reported in the news that roughly 6 weeks ago, I was the victim of a swatting incident. At that point, one of my teenage sons opened the door to go out with friends and saw in our street, it was full of police cars, who had responded to a false report of gunshots and raised voices in my home. I was very, very grateful that I had Supreme Court police outside my home because they were able to stop and meet with and explain to the county police that it had been a false alarm, and so the police did not actually attempt to enter our home. Many of us, me included, have received threatening anonymous deliveries designed to intimidate and harass us. They are often sent in the name of Judge Salas's son, who I think, as you mentioned in the beginning, Mr. Chairman, is deceased because he was killed by a disgruntled lawyer who showed up at Judge Salas's home intending to kill her, but her son, 20 years old at the time, opened the door and took the bullet instead. Her husband, standing behind, was seriously injured. So I think the message on these deliveries being sent in his name is clear. As Justice Kagan said, federal judges across the country, throughout the judiciary, including the Supreme Court, continue to do their jobs without fear or favor, but the threat level is really high.
1: Well, that's the question. Are you continuing to do your job without fear or favor? Now, many people reacted by pointing out that in showing her fear, by exhibiting how rattled she is, she said, I never expected this job to include me having to wear a bulletproof vest. Now they're going to go after her twice as hard, is the concern. It's going to get worse. And here's the part that I think truly matters. According to online commentary and narratives and reporting, before the Dobbs leak, before the overturning of Roe v. Wade, Amy Coney Barrett voted with the conservative position approximately 81% of the time involving non-unanimous cases. After Dobbs.

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1: 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All right, let's go. A lot of text messages. Almost everybody agreeing with me. Dorothy in Connecticut writes, all our friends have noticed she is definitely voting differently. Maybe it's because she's afraid. And, you know, Dorothy says maybe it's one reason not to have women as on the Supreme Court. I reject that argument entirely. I saw a lot of people make that argument after Justice Barrett's testimony. There are lots of strong women who are not going to waver, who are not going to be rattled. This is not a story where we should take a position that women can't be a judge. But if this particular woman is rattled and perhaps changing her vote, thinking that the angry lunatics on the left will leave her and her family alone, that's a problem and she has to resign. That's definitely a problem. I don't think this is a male versus female issue. I believe this is somebody who is willing, like Clarence Thomas. You think he's gotten any death threats? Think anybody's ever threatened his family? Where do you hear what it sounds like to put him side by side with Amy Coney Barrett? Wait till you hear how different the two of these justices sound when Clarence Thomas was facing a tidal wave of opposition. Alan's in Georgia. We'll start there in Norcross. Hey, Alan, welcome to the Mike Gallagher Show. Hello.
2: Hey, Mike.
1: Hey, how are you?
2: I'm good. I wanted to call in and let you know I wholeheartedly agree with you. You're spot on with the they need to resign. Our Supreme Court justices, they need to look at themselves as we're at war with evil. They've got to look at themselves as a warrior. I mean, there's no other way. I mean, you know, sure, the men that hit the beaches of Normandy, were they scared? But they had to do the right thing, you know, so...
1: And look, to be fair to her, Alan, there's no way. She said she didn't expect that it would get to this. I understand that. None of us did. None of us expected to go to, Charlie Kirk's funeral, his memorial in Phoenix, Arizona. He was killed for his views. He was assassinated for his voice, for his positions, for his impact. None of us expected politicians to stand up and justify political violence. But that's where we are right now. And you're either going to have to stand tall and face these awful challenges, or you got to retire. You got to resign. I was thinking about, and this is I'm not comparing what I do for a living to a Supreme Court justice. Don't get me wrong. But I do want to make this analogy, if I may. Charlie Kirk was not just some distant social media or podcaster or broadcaster that I didn't know. He was my colleague. He came on the Salem media lineup right after my show was over. He was part of our team. He was a co-worker. So you can be sure that any one of us with the platform has thought about the unthinkable. If one of these lunatics, these raving, raging, deranged, violent people come after us or our family. Now, I mean, it certainly crosses everybody's mind. If I started changing positions about what I feel in my heart because I'm afraid of angering the lunatics on the left, it would be time for me to go. I'd have to retire. I couldn't continue doing this if my positions on air, my credibility, my integrity would be shattered because I'm worried that somebody's going to kill me. I couldn't do my job that way. And if I did, it would be time to retire. I'd have to hang up my spurs. Now, again, I don't have the impact or the influence or the presence of a Supreme Court justice. I'm just a big mouth talk show host. But I hope you understand the analogy. You couldn't continue to do your job if you are doing it with fear and with favor, which is exactly the opposite of what a Supreme Court justice should be doing. 800-655-MIKE. Tell me what you think. 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
3: I'm Amanda Ballard, your District 2 Manatee County Commissioner. As the first Republican elected to this seat, I'm fighting to keep our community safe and stop the radical left. I spent 8 years as a prosecutor protecting abused children and working side by side with law enforcement. As your commissioner, I've tackled addiction, homelessness, and crime. That's why Sheriff Rick Wells endorsed my reelection and why I earned an invitation to the Trump White House. I'm Amanda Ballard, and I'm asking for your vote in this year's Republican primary.
4: Paid for by Amanda Ballard, Republican from Manatee County Commissioner.
5: Maybe you've thought about taking a cruise. 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
6: With SRN News, I'm John Scott. The U.S. military reimposing a naval blockade on Iranian ports. This comes as Washington tries to stop Iran's attacks on ships in the Strait of Hormuz. The price for a barrel of Brent crude oil, the international standard, briefly topping $87 early Tuesday, still well below the nearly $120 reached at the height of the war. The price dipped back to $78, then back up to $85 a barrel on Wednesday. Five of the biggest U.S. banks reporting record profits on Tuesday, beating even the most optimistic Wall Street expectations. J.P. Morgan Chase earning a record $16.9 billion in the quarter. Spain advanced to its first World Cup final since winning in 2010 with a 2-0 victory over France. Spain will face either defending champion Argentina or England on Sunday in East Rutherford, New Jersey. This is SRN News.
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12: Most Americans think of Abraham Lincoln and they think of the Civil War or the Emancipation. But in 1862, he signed another hugely significant piece of legislation, the Homestead Act. It offered eligible Americans up to 160 acres of land, not as a prize for the powerful, but as an opportunity for ordinary families willing to live on it, work it, and build something lasting. Why did it matter? Because Lincoln understood that freedom was not merely the absence of tyranny. Rather, freedom required responsibility, labor, stewardship, and moral courage. A free people must be given room to build, but they also must be willing to cultivate what they have been given. That still matters today. Liberty without responsibility decays. Opportunity without character collapses. Lincoln's lesson is clear. A nation stays free when its people remain willing to work, build, and steward freedom under God.
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15: Today, expect mostly sunny skies with a chance of a thunderstorm in the afternoon and a high of 93. Later tonight, there may be a thunderstorm early in the evening, followed by mainly clear conditions and a low of 81. Tomorrow, anticipate a mix of sun and clouds with the possibility of a thunderstorm in the afternoon, reaching a high of 93. I'm meteorologist Jason Caterina. That's your exclusive AccuWeather forecast on AM 930, The Answer.

0: Thank you, Eric. I'm glad you're back. I love this. How much do you love this song? Everybody's texting and agreeing with Jolene. How can you not disagree with, how can you not agree with Jolene? Or disagree, right? Whatever. Hit it. Come on, play it. Don't take him just because you can. You know, there's a Broadway musical coming to New York City based on Jolene's life. I mean, Dolly Parton's life. They're gonna immortalize Dolly with a Broadway show. That's pretty cool. It's kind of sort of up my alley. Larry O'Connor and I are going to probably exchange theater stories on the big Gulf of America cruise this November. Larry's a big theater geek like I am. He used to be a producer too. I've got a Tony Award on my mantle. Thank you very much. And we're going to have a great time setting sail out of Fort Lauderdale. And there's only literally a few days left for you to book your stateroom. It's going to be a vacation you'll never forget. Scott Jennings and I are your co-hosts, and we'll be joined by Larry and Kurt Schlichter and Jen Horn for the itinerary. Get all the details. Text the keyword cruise to 94878 so we can send you back the link. 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Kentucky sends a text message. Louisville writes, I agree with Jolene. Amy Coney Barrett clearly misjudged the role she was taking on. And at 12 years old, children are old enough to be told the truth. She is unprepared for the job. I earlier mentioned this weird, preposterous freeze that the Department of Homeland Security was putting on ICE after the shooting death of a guy up in Biddeford, Maine this week. They were going to suspend all traffic stops. And everybody was like, what are you talking about? That's about 90% of the arrests that they make, where they're able to stop the bad guys, maybe murderers, rapists who are in this country illegally. And I saw Tom Holman last night on TV, and he's like, well, it's going to kind of be temporary, but we want to make sure we're doing it right. I'm like, no, don't back down to the mob. You can't drive your car towards a law enforcement officer and not expect deadly consequences. What in the world are they doing? And, you know, I was really, really frustrated. Well, President Trump to the rescue.
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0: The day after DHS announced this pause on all ICE vehicle stops, President Trump instructed the agency to reverse course. He called it one of ICE's most important and effective crime-fighting tools. He just posted moments ago on social media, we cannot give up one of ICE's most important and effective crime-fighting tools, the traffic stop. He said that this would be playing right into the criminals' hands. The radical left Democrats, he said, would like to see this done, but it won't happen on my watch. And then he added, ICE, be judicious, fair and smart, and then go back and do your very important job. So that pause or that suspension of traffic stops by ICE has been reversed by order of President Trump. Thank goodness. Once again, common sense prevails from the Oval Office. Here's a little bit of common sense when it comes to your dog. If you knew what was inside your dog's food, you might never open another one. I mean, those chemical preservatives, and you want your dog to be with you forever, right? For a long time. I first learned about rough greens from my friend and our co-host here, and our guest host, rather, Joey Hudson. Joey and Peg's dog, Jesse, was scratching in the middle of the night. They couldn't figure out why. 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I know people are fired up about the daylight savings time debate. The House passed it yesterday. Now it heads to the Senate, where it's headed into a real firestorm. Our newsman Roger P. Shulman will tell us about where that stands and what the House did with the Save America Act. 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
5: With SRN News, I'm John Scott. Heavy downpours still drenching South Texas with the possibility of dangerous flash flooding. The storms began Tuesday with downpours washing out roads and leading to dozens of high water rescues in counties near the Mexico border. Flash flood warnings in effect, and the Texas governor issued disaster declarations for dozens of counties. In Kerr County, where catastrophic flooding last year killed more than 100 people. Officials say they're in contact with summer camps at risk. There have been no reports of deaths or injuries yet. The U.S. has reimposed a blockade on Iran after Tehran's attacks on ships in the Strait of Hormuz.
6: Strait of Hormuz, the narrow mouth of the Persian Gulf, through which about a fifth of all crude oil and natural gas traded once passed in peacetime, has become the key issue over trying to end the Iran war. And as these attacks on ships have continued, and as U.S. airstrikes have gone on against Iran for days, and Iran has retaliated against Middle East allies of America, this has really called into question whether or not there will be any sort of permanent end to the Iran war.
5: Correspondent John Gambrell reporting from Dubai. A call for more protection amid dangerous time for judges around the country. Bob Agnew with the report.
7: Supreme Court Justice Amy Coney Barrett has told lawmakers that a sharp increase in threats targeting her and other justices is increasingly encroaching on their personal and family lives. Barrett, along with liberal Justice Elena Kagan, testified to Congress on Tuesday, a rare event for members of the high court. With violence and intimidation on the rise nationwide, the justices are seeking millions of dollars to enhance security to help keep judges safe across the country. Bob Agner reporting.
5: This is SRN News. Amnesty International takes aim at pro-life and pro-family groups.
8: The iconic human rights group has spent most of its 65-year career advocating for political prisoners around the world. But now Amnesty has released a report warning that human rights in the United Kingdom are at risk from those who advocate for unborn babies and those who oppose transgenderism and the LGBT agenda. Amnesty labels them, quote, anti-rights groups, listing 25 pro-life organizations and 49, quote, gender-critical groups. Michael Harrington reporting.
5: Nicaragua's crackdown on dissent, which has focused primarily on clergymen and churches lately, now has been extended to the legal profession. The government stripped numerous lawyers of their licenses to practice in recent days in what a UN expert describes as a purge. Since 2018, Nicaragua has shut down more than 5,000 organizations for criticizing the rampant corruption in that country. This is SRN News. The Writers Guild of America has become the latest group to challenge Paramount's $81 billion acquisition of Warner Brothers Discovery. It filed a lawsuit Tuesday that seeks to block the merger on the grounds it would cause specific harm to movie and TV writers in the U.S. This arrives a day after 12 states file their own lawsuit. Astronomers have found a sweet spot in space.
9: Molecular clouds where stars and planets are forming.
10: Astrophysicist Azaskin Jimenez-Serra with the Spanish Astrobiology Center says they're essential ingredients for the origin of life.
9: Because they represent the backbone of RNA and DNA.
10: The sugar is called erythrolose.
9: They can be found in raspberries and in other red fruits.
10: The results published this week in the journal Nature Astronomy. I'm Ben Thomas.
5: More details at srnnews.com.
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20: Today, expect mostly sunny skies with a thunderstorm in the afternoon, reaching a high of 93. Tonight, there will be a thunderstorm early in the evening, followed by mainly clear conditions and a low of 81. Tomorrow will bring a mix of sun and clouds with a chance of a thunderstorm in the afternoon and a high of 93. Friday, we'll see a mix of clouds and sun throughout the day with a chance of a thunderstorm in the afternoon and a high of 93. I'm meteorologist Jason Caterina. That's your exclusive AccuWeather forecast on AM 930, The Answer.
0: 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It is strongly recommended you obtain professional advice before proceeding with any investment.
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1: 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We have a decent market right now. Why? Oh, I think we could probably credit the benign PPI report that came out. It was negative. Negative minus 0.03% or minus 0.3, I guess. And we also have some pretty good earnings reports here today. The Dow is up 171, 52,679. The NASDAQ up 200 to 26,307. But underneath the surface, the NASDAQ does not look as good. The AI stocks are weak this morning. Sometimes underneath the surface doesn't quite look the same as the markets look on the surface. The Russell 2000 is barely up today. That's the small cap index. Gold is down $3.40. We've got oil at $80 per barrel this morning, and that darn 10-year is way up at 4.57. I was reading about the 30-year mortgage right now. It's too high. It's up around 6.7% right now, and that is crimping the real estate sector. So welcome to today's Best Stocks Now show with professional money manager Bill Gunderson. We are now in a pretty busy earnings season, and we've got a few more here today reporting. Next week will be fairly busy, but then it really picks up. It accelerates, Barry, and you can hardly keep up with it on a daily basis. All of the earnings pouring into the market.
2: It's like a bunch of box scores coming through.
1: Yeah, yeah. And we still have this volatility here in the chip, the AI, the memory stocks. They were up pretty strongly yesterday. SK Hynix was up like 27% yesterday, and now it's down again. That thing is really volatile. I just think you have to watch it. Let it settle down. Let the dust settle. And we don't really have numbers on the stock yet as far as earnings, past earnings, forward earnings estimates, analyst ratings, etc. So once again, I think you have to kind of let the dust settle there on SKHY, that recent IPO. And as I look at SPCX, SpaceX, you know, it's firming up a little, but that's still not a good chart. SpaceX came public at 135, way overpriced, and now it's at 137.74. So it has not been a very good debut for SpaceX, but it was good for Elon. And this company now is $1.8 trillion with very little in the way of sales and nothing in the way of earnings yet, and that looks way off. How about that? We had a fairly decent CPI report yesterday. The PPI, did you get?
2: Yeah.
1: I thought I saw a negative number on the PPI.
2: No, yeah, you saw right. It was negative 0.3% for the month of June. The expected drop was 0.1%, so came in better than expected. And you know, also across, not just on the top line number, I mean, you had the year-over-year headline number grew 5.5% versus 6.2% consensus, so that's a pretty big difference there. And also in the core, which is really what the focus tends to be on, it was up 0.2%, but consensus was 0.4. And so overall, two good inflation reports in a row. Of course, you know, you got to take these with a grain of salt, I guess, with the escalation right in Iran over the last handful of days in terms of us putting a pretty big smackdown on them in the Strait.
1: So did the PPI report kind of reflect that big drop we had in oil down to $60 per barrel?
2: That kind. Yeah, that kind of tells you what, you know, maybe more of a baseline number, at least coming out of a of the disturbance. Of course, you know, with the last handful of days, us back up what the oil.
1: Now we're back to 80.
2: Again.
1: Yeah.
2: Right. So.
1: Well, and the other thing, you know, I think the consensus now for a rate hike has pretty much dissipated. That is not being, you know, that doesn't seem to be in the future. And you have an FOMC committee that now leans dovish. So I think that's all helping. There, I also read a study here today from Next Gen News talking about how the market generally does after a big drop in inflation. You know, that was the largest monthly decline in more than 5 years, that report we had, even though it's still elevated. But
2: right.
1: That drop, the biggest drop in 5 years. So they did a study on, you know, these kinds of drops, and they identified 21 such occurrences back to 1948. The market is up 85% of the time over the next 3 months when you get a print like that. So that bodes well. And the average return during those 3 months is 5.2% over the next 3 months and 7.2% over the next six months. And I still, you know, my target price for the S&P 500 is still north of 8,000. Well over 8,000. That's the 12-month target price. And that's based on a simple formula. Earnings estimates over the next 12 months times a multiple that we've been trading at here recently with the current environment we're in, GDP, inflation, interest rates, etc. And, you know, even the consensus target price, I'm below the consensus target price out there. The consensus target price for the S&P is up around 8,800 right now. That's 12 months from now. Okay, Trump is having a big powwow with the defense industry. And I guess he's telling them to ramp up production. That's not ever good. But we have expended quite a bit of ammunition here recently, and he does not want to fall behind the curve. So they're having a defense and innovation summit in Carlisle, Pennsylvania, in the next 2 days. And it's all about, yes, the innovation, which has really moved defense, has moved to drones and other types of weaponry.

0: mortgage person is, I got to believe that that industry has pretty much consolidated a lot. When we had dropping interest rates and we got down to 3%, even some people were sitting on mortgages just under 3%. That ignited a huge move in refi, in buying new homes, et cetera. Now at 6.65, we're seeing a big drop. demand declines as 30-year rates hit the highest level since August of 2025.
1: Yeah, I think last reading for new home sales actually came in surprisingly, I think, was negative in terms of growth.
0: Wow, so
1: it makes sense.
0: Yeah.
1: I mean, it's got to be a big headwind.
0: Yeah. That does a lot to your monthly payment, let alone your property taxes, your insurance, and all the other things that go along with that, HOA fees at condominiums and this kind of thing. But 6.65% for a 30-year mortgage. Now, the long-term average has been in the 4 to 5% range, maybe 5, I guess. So we're a little bit above the long-term average, but we're way above the lows that we saw over the last several years. And, of course, the bond market also reflects that. The bond market is not having a good year. The bond market did very well during that big falling interest rate period that we had. Okay, when we come back, we're going to talk a little bit about what's going on in China, SK Hynix, South Korea, and all of a sudden NVIDIA seems to be perking up. We'll be right back.
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0: 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I

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0: Dan, welcome back here to the second quarter of today's Best Stocks Now show. You know, a lot of people invest in the emerging markets, you know, part of an asset allocation, which I'm not a big fan of. I personally right now would not have any exposure to the emerging markets. China is just, it's a big part of the emerging markets. China has been a horrible, horrible performer over the last 10 years. Here's what the China Index, FXI, that's an ETF that tracks the big China index. It's averaged 2.1% per year over the last 10 years. What they're doing
1: last
0: is not
1: 10 years?
0: Working. 10-year
1: really?
0: Average.
1: Wow, I would not have guessed that, by the way. I mean, yeah, I would have guessed at least something.
0: We are kicking their, you know what?
1: Press is a good.
0: We've averaged 25.1 here with our more of a free enterprise type of system. Their 10-year average, I mean, I think China's uninvestable. It really is. 2.1%. Over the last 5 years, you've lost 3% a year by investing in China, the index.
1: Well, and the volatility along the way as well. I mean, you know, it's just...
0: You've got all of the political issues over there. You know, they can confiscate it. They can make a CEO disappear very quickly if they want to. Over the last 3 years, it's averaged 8%. The market's 22.5. And over the last 12 months, China's down 5.7%, while the S&P's up 20.6. Yet the average... financial planner that believes in the asset allocation model, they're probably going to, allocate 15%, something like that, to an emerging market as part of their recommendation. And again, I don't think there is a model built on your age, mostly, that is good. I think that it changes, okay?
1: Everyone's unique. Yeah.
0: If I would not have any exposure to China. DeepSeek is planning their IPO. They won't IPO in the U.S. They'll IPO over in Shanghai. But it's just really amazing how poorly. And if you look at this year so far, China is down 11.10%. We're up 10.2 on the S&P. So I don't know how popular she is over there. Maybe they're going to have to take Taiwan. Now, look at the difference. Look at how vibrant and lively Taiwan is versus the mainland China as far as their stock market goes and, the growth of their economy. Their GDP came in at 4.5%, if you believe the numbers. They were at 7%. I mean, they were, of course, that's what they reported. They were 7 every for the longest time. Now they're slowed down to 4.3. They're missing targets. Their property is in a terrible slump. And now they've got an oil shock to deal with. So not a very good place to be invested. Let's check in on SK Hynix here, which is one of the four major producers of memory chips in the world today, the South Korean company that recently did an IPO. This thing is volatile. I'm just going to step back, let the dust settle. It was up 27%, I want to say, yesterday. Today it's down 10%. So it's just too wild. I was reading about the options that came out. You can now buy options on this thing. That's hotter than a Chinese firecracker there or a Szechuan pepper. I would not touch those options. Wow. Roll the dice. Spin the roulette wheel. But I do see one number here, finally. Their quarter that ended June 30th, okay, so they've reported now, their sales were up 239%. They did $55 per share in sales, or $55 million in sales this quarter, versus the same quarter last year of 16.3. So they definitely have the sales growth. The earnings that I see come in at 56 cents for the quarter versus a break even last quarter. And so far, that's all we have. We don't have any annual earnings. I'm just seeing 0000 right now. But as the in the days ahead, we'll start to get more light shed on this company. We already know what's going on at SanDisk and Micron, the biggest earnings increases I've ever seen during my career in the industry. And I would expect some pretty potent numbers out of SK Hynix, which is pretty much a pure play on memory chips, South Korea memory chips. And the implied volatility in this thing says, fasten your seatbelt. 171% implied volatility on its debut, as you know, indicated by the options market. The options market is pricing in turbulence that make most stocks look tame. And the leveraged ETF mechanics driving sole trading suggests that the ride is just getting started. So, you know what?
1: We've backed out of that. There's a lot of... Well, there's a lot of leverage in South Korea at the moment, and of course, you know, so there's a lot of leverage over there. Obviously, SK Hynix is an ADR of that, you know, of that stock over there, and so that leverage flows through, at least the volatility of the leverage, right, flows through to the ADR price, and then of course now we're writing options on top of that, so you're really writing options on top of leveraged risk, so you're compounding the volatility potentially.
0: So I would be very careful, and I note that there's a few single stock ETFs now that are leveraged on this thing. So if you want to put a hot pepper on top of a hot pepper and really get heartburn, try the 2X ETF. I don't see a symbol yet, but
1: that's a good analogy, actually. Top of a hot pepper. That's really what that is.
0: I went to a Chinese restaurant a few days ago and had the Peking duck. Okay, that's a good thing. I used to have that in San Francisco. And there was a hot pepper on there. He says, it's hot, be careful. Well, hot doesn't even begin to describe the heat on that thing. I guess it was a big Serrano, maybe, because it was green. I just barely, and it was like smoke was coming out of my ears. I'm glad I didn't take a bigger taste of. Now, this is what SK Hynix is like. Now, let's put some hot sauce on top of that pepper, and that's what you're looking at. We backed out of the EWY. South Korean ETF. We took a 25% profit. I just think with the debut of SK Hynix, the volatility, the supply now goes up. This is now more accessible. That puts a lot of supply out there, and I don't know that there's that much demand right now for the shares. So I'm happy to be out of it for now. But I could be talked back into SK Hynix when it settles down some. We'll be right back.
2: With SRN News, I'm Bob Agnew in Washington. President Trump traveling to Carlisle, Pennsylvania today, where he's scheduled to speak at the Pennsylvania Defense and Innovation Summit at the U.S. Army War College. The event expected to focus on defense priorities, military preparedness, and emerging technologies as the administration continues its push to strengthen America's defense industrial base. Former top attorney at Goldman Sachs and White House counsel to President Barack Obama, Catherine Remler, is set to be questioned by a House committee on her relationship with Jeffrey Epstein. She'll be appearing before the House Oversight Committee. It comes after thousands of documents released by the Justice Department showed an extensive connection. At least one person confirmed dead. The search continues for three others still missing after a pontoon boat sank yesterday in the waters off the coast of San Francisco. 16 other people were rescued. This is SRN News.
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6: 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The patterns, the inferences. Your daughter's face never enters the model. The idea of your daughter does. I know, it's confusing. Training AI this way is the biggest theft of intellectual property in history. 1.5 billion photo libraries, mined quietly, paid for never. Here's my prediction. In 5 years, deleting your photos won't mean a thing. 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It never asked. 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
11: Today will bring mostly sunny skies with a thunderstorm expected this afternoon, reaching a high of 93. Tonight, there will be a thunderstorm in the early evening, followed by mainly clear conditions and a low of 81. Tomorrow, anticipate a mix of sun and clouds with a thunderstorm possible in the afternoon and a high of 93. I'm meteorologist Jason Caterina. That's your exclusive AccuWeather forecast on AM 930, The Answer.
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0: And welcome back here to the second half of today's Best Stocks Now show. You know, the stock that's been really perking up here recently, and I still say it's one of the cheapest stocks in the entire market. You say, how can you say that, Gunderson? NVIDIA is a $5.13 trillion company. How can you say it's cheap? Well, it's trading now at 16.5 times forward earnings, okay? The market's trading at 21 times, 20.5, somewhere in there. No, 21 times forward earnings. NVIDIA is trading at a huge discount to the market as far as the forward PE goes. And you could say, well, you know, it's a tech stock and their growth is slowing. Their most recent quarter, their sales were up 85% and their earnings were up 130%. And you're buying the stock for 16.5 times forward earnings. They're looking for 82% growth in earnings this year, 43% growth in earnings next year, and once again, you're buying the stock for just 16.5 times forward earnings. We did add to our position yesterday in NVIDIA for new clients that don't have a piece of the action. NVIDIA is probably, well, it is, it's the best chip stock in the market today, in the world today. AMD would be number two. NVIDIA, in my book, during my career, 26 years in the market, the greatest stock of all time. To go from where it went, you know, it was a good stock, but it was a graphic card maker. To go from where it was to where it is today, $5.1 trillion, a member of the Dow, the fastest growing stock of all time. It's Jensen Huang. And, of course, there's been this rumor out there that their next-generation AI server rack has been delayed due to difficulties manufacturing. No, he came out and said no.
1: He actually said that wasn't true. Yeah.
0: No, he said that the company's next-generation AI accelerator systems were in production and on track for delivery to customers. Responding to reports that manufacturing snags may delay its roll. The only negative I can say about NVIDIA is their loss of the China business. China just does not seem to be interested in the second tier chips. they yeah. want the Blackwell or the Vera Rubin rack. And that's the only negative I can really find about the stock, right?
1: Well, I just saw that the UAE, did you see, Bill, where the UAE's just got permission to begin getting some chips, at least I believe for 6 months. So that's actually a new market for NVIDIA. So I don't think they've got, I think if they can produce the chip, they'll have plenty of people willing to buy them as long as they're allowed to. Put it that way.
0: It just seems to me that NVIDIA, it's about time that it begins a new uptrend. This thing, should be trading around 250 to 300 easily, and it's trading at 209 right now. I see it getting back to its old high and breaking out to new highs and headed towards $6 trillion eventually. I just don't see what holds it back. Then you've got IBM's historic sell-off yesterday. That was something to behold. Jim Cramer says the sell-off isn't enough to make the stock a buy. Well, it hasn't been a buy for a long, long time. It was their steepest one-day decline in 58 years after the company reported preliminary second quarter revenue that missed. Now, they didn't report earnings. They warned. They warned on their coming quarter that they'll
1: future
0: be
1: earnings,
0: reporting.
1: Yeah.
0: Yes. And they say that customers redirected spending towards chips and servers as AI-driven shortages reshaped IT budgets. Well, they're spending less at IBM and more at NVIDIA. Other places, Dell and whatnot, as IBM just, you know, didn't really keep up with the times. Yet, this is considered a blue chip stock. I don't consider it a blue chip stock. Maybe it is. I mean, I don't know what the criteria.
1: Yeah, I mean, their logo's blue. That's about the only
0: blue I see.
1: I mean,
0: the clients are pretty blue. The owners of IBM stock have got the blues today. The employees have got the blues. So, you know, it's just an big blue. And they called it Big Blue. Isn't that the nickname? UPS is
1: Big
0: Blue.
1: Yeah, I believe
0: brown.
1: So. Yeah, yeah.
0: Yeah, okay. There's a little bit
1: used
0: of.
1: Used to be Big Blue. Right.
0: I'll tell you another.
1: Until yesterday.
0: Yeah, another stinker of a stock over the last several years has been PayPal. Now, there's rumors PayPal is up 17% today on report of Stripe. And Advent International. Advent, I want to say, is a really big private equity firm that buys a lot of software, financial service types of stocks. There's a rumor out there that Stripe, which is also private, and private equity firm Advent are making an offer to acquire PayPal for $60 per share. And so the stock is up pretty big today. PayPal closed yesterday at 47. So if it's true, that's a big premium, 28% premium to their closing price on Tuesday. I think it's a bad bet myself because PayPal has literally had no growth whatsoever, none whatsoever.
1: There's so much competition.
0: Oh, my God. You know, look, their latest quarter, their sales were up 2%. Their earnings are down 8%. It's a big stinker. And the competition with all the various players out there in this, man. That, it just goes to show you, though, these private equity firms, there's so much money being thrown at them that they go out searching for buys, and they have to make a lot of subpar buys, in my opinion, in order to put that money to work. And, you know, it's the old conundrum. We've had people that have opened accounts in the last month or so, and I haven't done a lot of buying in the last month. Oh, I pick away here and there. But we kind of have this super cycle in the market, maybe cooling off right now. So I'm not going to force myself to go out and buy just anything just to put the money to work. I don't believe in that philosophy. But these guys are under pressure.
1: Yeah, you don't want the cash to burn a hole in your pocket.
0: No. But these guys that have, they're under a contract to go out and find companies and buy companies. And then you've got the other end of the spectrum where Warren Buffett says he can't find anything to buy right now. I mean, he's hardcore. He is not going to force himself to go out there and buy something. And, I do things a little bit differently. When somebody transfers an account to me, the first thing I do is clean it up. And today looks like a big gardening day on my behalf. I saw a lot of junk that came in that's got to go. Okay. And I have been picking away. You saw me yesterday. I made about several buys for new clients. But I'm not going to go out there and force buys. And I don't go out and buy all 25 stocks that I currently own in the Premier Growth Portfolio the day your money comes in. That makes no sense at all to me. But that's the way a mutual fund works, and that's the way most other firms work. I don't think Fisher feathers the money in like I do as opportunities come up. I think they put you in all of their portfolio probably on day one. I'm just guessing that that's how it works over there.
1: Pretty quick.
0: Yeah, and I do things differently. Yes, it's more time-consuming. It's a more patient. It's a more methodical approach. But I just feel more comfortable as a fiduciary and a guy who tries to watch the downside as much as I watch the upside. I just think that's a better way to do things. Microsoft gets a price target cut. You know, there's another one. It's not as bad as IBM, because they do have a big AI component in ChatGPT. And, you know, they're still growing in the mid-teens, Microsoft. Nothing like IBM in the single digits. But Microsoft is basically a floundering stock right now, as they have kind of fallen behind. Just, you know, based on market reaction here, they've fallen behind the times. And now they're getting price target cuts. Never a good thing. We don't have any exposure to Microsoft whatsoever. We'll be right back.
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6: 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Here's my prediction. In 5 years, deleting your photos won't mean a thing. 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It never asked. 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

0: And welcome back here to the final segment of today's Best Stocks Now show. You know, there was a time not too long ago when Microsoft, Apple, NVIDIA were head and head, right, for the largest companies in the world. Boy, that didn't last long. And
1: well, you wrote an article.
0: Move.
1: Yeah, you wrote an article. Remember and that? Said who was going to win that race, by the way.
0: Oh,
1: you used
0: easily.
1: The whole analogy, and you said that NVIDIA, little did we know they were going to clap them almost. I mean, golly.
0: Well, as a guy who's watched a few horse races over the years with my father, you know, my degenerate gambling father. No, he was not a degenerate at all. But he did like to go to the racetrack.
1: He liked the ponies. He liked the ponies.
0: Yeah, well, it was a nice day in the sun, you know, out there at Del Mar Racetrack or Agua Caliente down in Tijuana. Microsoft is now $2.9 trillion, and NVIDIA's $5.1 trillion. So it's like three horses running down the backstretch. They're neck and neck, head and head, vying for the lead. And on the turn, the outside horse goes, "See ya!" like in the movie Seabiscuit, Gary Stevens, the jockey, the former retired jockey, now was riding Seabiscuit in the movie. But in real life, it was the Iceman, Georgie Wolf. And Gary Stevens looks over at the other horse. He says, "See ya," and he takes off and leaves the other horses in the dust. Now, to add insult to injury here, Microsoft is trading at 20 times forward earnings, almost 21 times forward earnings. NVIDIA is trading at 16.5. You know, you could write an article just saying, which one would you rather own, NVIDIA or Microsoft? One of them is on the cutting edge of the most fantastic technology of all time with those chips and AI and all this and that. And the other one has been around a long time. I mean, it's hanging in there. It's not hasn't got to Hewlett-Packard status or IBM status by any means, but it got left in the dust. You could say, well, the other one's a better value now. Microsoft's a better value. No, it's trading at 20 times forward earnings, and that's the price tag. People think the price tag of a stock is how much it's trading per share. No, Microsoft is trading at $395 per share. That has nothing to do with the valuation of the shares. It's the forward PE or the PE ratio. That's what matters. That's how you do valuations on stocks. So I would just say you put those stocks head to head, and it's still not even close in my book as to which is the better stock to own. Tower Semiconductor, we talked about that. It had a phenomenal day yesterday. They're expanding into Japan. Wedbush really likes that move for Tower. We continue to own Tower. It's had some sensational earnings growth. It's had some sensational alpha that it's delivered to investors over the years. No, it's not a big cap. It's a small cap, $28 billion, but we do have a position in it. Now, Johnson & Johnson. Okay. Johnson & Johnson is a big consumer staple company that has been lumbering along with 1% sales growth per year over the last 5 years. Lumbering. Okay, while those three horses were duking it out on the backstretch, Johnson & Johnson was 27 lengths behind trying to keep up. And it can't keep up. Now, you can call it a blue chip, fine. It's in the Dow, and it's Johnson & Johnson, J&J, beautiful. It's trading at 20 times forward earnings with growth in the single digits. We'll give them 7%. We'll err on the side of being, giving them a break and giving them 7% growth. Whereas NVIDIA's growth, NVDA's growth, is 43% growth. So you can pay 20 times forward earnings for a 7% grower, or you can pay 16.5 times earnings for a 43% grower. Take your choice. That's why they call it a market. there for everybody that's selling NVIDIA and buying Johnson & Johnson. There's somebody on the other end of that trade. But J&J did report earnings. Here's their phenomenal earnings report. The stock is doing nothing after this report. Their sales were up a whopping 7% year over year. I haven't seen much innovation out of Johnson & Johnson in recent years. Their earnings were up 9%. Now, if we just go look at the returns that Johnson & Johnson has put up, and this is one of the most widely held stocks in the entire market. Everybody knows.
1: It's in almost every individual stock portfolio that comes over.
0: Yes. The performance over the last 10 years has lagged the S&P 500 by a huge... Now, it's had a good 12-month period of time. I'll give it that. And that has improved those 10-year numbers. But having said that, Johnson & Johnson's averaged 10.5% per year. You could say, well, that's a good return, Bill, over a 10-year period of time. Yeah, but the market's 25.1. The market, all things being equal, you have less risk owning 500 stocks than you do one, and you're getting a far inferior return on that one stock as you're getting to the market. And as I look over the next 5 years, you say, well, there must be some pretty good value. No, 53% upside potential, that's an F plus in my book. So you won't find Johnson & Johnson in our portfolios here at Gunderson Capital Management. Well, hey, that was a fast-moving hour. Where did it go? At 3 o'clock, we'll know who will face Spain. What a surprise that they dominated.
1: Yeah, dominated France. Yeah.
0: Dominated France, and the French are not happy today. There's a lot of
1: like
0: French T-shirts. I see Mbappe T-shirts on sale today, along with the Norwegian jerseys with my friend, what's his name? Erling Haaland. I had a great-grandfather named Erling, Norwegian. We're out of time. If you'd like to get a four-week trial to my weekly in-depth newsletter that has the portfolios and you get the live trades that I send out. They're alerts. They're alerts. You do with them what you want to do. They're alerts. 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

0: And the match is about to begin.
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8: All right. Hold on. I'm sending a text message and I'm announcing that live on the air. Is that charming or is that stupid? Is that ungrateful to all of your time? It probably is. It's sent. It's sent now. Now we're time. It's time to talk about daylight savings time. It is time to talk about the time. So yesterday, the Congress passed a bill that suggests that we are going to make daylight savings time permanent. This is passed the House. I think Trump likes this, and I'm going to tell you that I am in the group that does not like it. I don't want daylight savings time to be permanent. And I will give you all a three alligator, aka three Mississippi, to guess why that would be. The reason why I don't want daylight savings to be permanent is because I have small children and it's not going to work for small children. So I'm hoping this thing does not get through, but I think it will. I think this is on a glide path. But let me give you some of the arguments on why we should not be doing this. First of all, I see the arguments on that this is a outdated thing. People all like a little daylight in the evening. As a golfer, as a person who sometimes is outside and having the most fun I have all day, occasionally right at twilight, the idea of having a extra hour or two of sunlight is generally a positive. And the fact is when the sun starts going down, you know, 4:15 in the dead of winter, that is pretty weird. And it would be nice if it was a little bit darker, a little bit later. I understand that. But overall, when you have children, that this is going to be a real issue because that means I'm going to be putting my kids to bed during the summer, during certain parts of the year. I already put them to bed when it's light out, which is hard. So because of the young kids, they go to bed before the sun's down, which is already hard enough. And then now they're going to be waking up very often in the dark. And it's going to be a very odd thing. And we walk to school. We're now going to be walking to school in the dark. My kid's school starts at 7:35. So they stagger it. So it starts pretty early because there's three schools in my neighborhood. There's this very long cul-de-sac with the elementary school, the junior high, and the high school. And so they stagger the start time to manage traffic. It's actually pretty smart. And so my kids will be getting up now in the dark and now walking to school in the dark. And so the science suggests that from throughout the years of doing this sort of thing, it does not line up with the circadian rhythm to keep it with the daylight savings time all the time. So the permanent shifting the clock forward, delaying the sunrise is not necessarily better for people. It also creates this thing that people have talked about called social jet lag, where your brain gets going a little slower. It does not help people sleep when they do this. There's the aforementioned safety risk for people like children who have to get up and then now walk to school, pedestrians, drivers now going in the dark. They'll be groggier because the sunlight helps us wake up. Isn't that all the science? Isn't that all the Andrew Huberman podcasting stuff, that the whole key to life is that you just go straight in the sun when you wake up and then step on grass and ground yourself, and then all of a sudden all of your health problems go away? So we're just going to run away from that. We're running far away from that in the wrong direction. So in fact, if you look at deeper studies, that there is links to heart attacks, strokes, hospital admissions, workplace injuries, all related to the permanent daylight savings, which we tried, by the way, in 1974. We tried it during an energy crisis, and then they repealed it after a year. So the dark mornings ended up being a bummer for people. So you think now it's going to be fun to have the extra daylight in the evenings. And I know it is. And I can't tell you how frustrating it was as a particularly pre-children when I was playing sports in the afternoon, whether it be baseball or golf. It was always so sad when that sun started to go down so early in the afternoon, particularly in the winter. It was literally and figuratively dark moments for me. But overall, we repealed this because the benefits just did not come close to the cost. So I'm curious to see where this goes. I've given this a lot of thought, and I was thinking about it because you hear that argument and you think, well, why not just keep it standard time all year? And I thought about that as well, and that seems unnecessarily harsh. I think that taking away people's summer sunlight would be in the evenings probably not great. I don't think that'd be popular as well. So believe it or not, for once, I actually think the way things are is kind of okay. So that's it. That's my full recommendation. We leave it where it is. It's the one thing. It's the one thing where I think the status quo actually works. In general, I feel like we should be tweaking everything and reappraising everything and reevaluating everything. And I think that's a nice posture to approach the big issues of the day, the big issues of life. But my personal opinion is it's actually fine the way it is. And I'm confused a little bit why there is so much of a rush to do this sort of thing. So, but there is. People are very interested in it, and it's become a priority to the point where it's actually passing the Congress pretty overwhelmingly. And this is where I know the audience is going to differ with me to some degree. So please email me, aloha@alexmarlow.com, and I will read all of your comments, and maybe you can convince me, because I've been thinking about this for a while. I've got an opinion that I think is pretty clear on this one, but I do think there's a chance that you can win me over. So try to do it. Always fun to do. All right, we come back. I'm going to break down something I think is really important, which is that E. Jean Carroll got paid by President Trump. This is a travesty of our justice system. It is a complete outrage, but it also reveals something very important about all the haters who hate President Trump and the biggest lie they tell about him, which is that he's a king and an autocrat and a dictator and a fascist. This single-handedly proves it's not the case. I'll tell you why after the break on the Alex Marlow Show.
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13: With SRN News, I'm Bob Agnew in Washington. President Trump traveling to Carlisle, Pennsylvania today. There he's scheduled to speak at the Pennsylvania Defense and Innovation Summit at the U.S. Army War College. That's set for 3:15 Eastern Time this afternoon. The focus will be on defense priorities, military preparedness, and emerging technologies. A former top lawyer at Goldman Sachs and White House counsel to President Barack Obama, Catherine Rumler, sent to be questioned by a House committee on her relationship with Jeffrey Epstein. She'll be appearing before the House Oversight Committee. And that appearance comes after thousands of documents released by the Justice Department showed an extensive relationship between her and the convicted child sex trafficker. At least one person has confirmed dead, three others still missing after a pontoon boat sank yesterday. It happened in the waters off the coast of San Francisco. 16 other people were rescued. The boat had been carrying mostly family members as part of a memorial service. This is SRN News.
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17: Most Americans think of Abraham Lincoln and they think of the Civil War or the Emancipation. But in 1862, he signed another hugely significant piece of legislation, the Homestead Act. It offered eligible Americans up to 160 acres of land, not as a prize for the powerful, but as an opportunity for ordinary families willing to live on it, work it, and build something lasting. Why did it matter? Because Lincoln understood that freedom was not merely the absence of tyranny. Rather, freedom required responsibility, labor, stewardship, and moral courage. A free people must be given room to build, but they also must be willing to cultivate what they have been given. That still matters today. Liberty without responsibility decays. Opportunity without character collapses. Lincoln's lesson is clear. A nation stays free when its people remain willing to work, build, and steward freedom under God.
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20: This afternoon will bring partly sunny skies with a chance of a thunderstorm reaching a high of 93. Tonight, expect a thunderstorm early in the evening, followed by mainly clear conditions and a low of 80. Tomorrow will be mostly sunny with a chance of a thunderstorm in the afternoon, reaching a high of 92. I'm meteorologist Jason Caterina. That's your exclusive AccuWeather forecast on AM 930, The Answer.
21: So the U.S. Treasury has unveiled a coin with President Trump's face in a $100 bill featuring the presidential signature. And I'm just going to say flat out, it looks awesome. The coin looks absolutely awesome. We had images for you at Breitbart News, and I probably should have the team to put it on the screen. I apologize, guys. That's a total oversight. Completely unprofessional, any of you are watching. But the coin looks amazing, and it is gold. It's a great pick, the president, and I love it. And you know the haters are going to hate it. You know when they see something that looks great, they never admit, actually, he got the coin right. That's a good looking coin. They'll never say it. So it's an extra troll. All right. So speaking of money, E. Jean Carroll is going to receive $5.6 million from Trump in the defamation case. Don't let it be confused with a sex abuse case, because it's not.
8: And we're going to be hearing from her some more because she had a documentary that people are putting out. But you guys might recall in my New York Times bestselling book, Breaking the Law, endorsed by President Trump, I've highlighted the E. Jean Carroll saga as the most absurd of the six major lawfare cases that went to trial against President Trump. And again, things are going to keep going. But let me go through some of the key bits of her story. First of all, her alleged assault of President Trump, she could not tell you what year it happened. It happened in 1995, or maybe it was 1996, and she didn't come forward until 2019, which means she missed the whole first wave of the Me Too movement and Trump's first presidential campaign, not to mention the whole Monica Lewinsky scandal. So we went through all these iterations of women being victims at the center of American media, Trump running for president and winning, all of Me Too, and she said nothing. And then finally in 2019, well, why? Because she met with George Conway at a party who coached her into pursuing a civil suit because it was long since the statute of limitations was broken on any sort of alleged attack. And it was funded by Democrat mega donor and Joe Biden friend Reid Hoffman, who is the LinkedIn billionaire who funds all sorts of horrible stuff. And they hired a big-time Me Too law firm to represent her. All of this reeks of political bias. And then they found a court in New York, which was very favorable. This judge, also named Kaplan, which is Lewis Kaplan, different guy, should be investigated from my view, and I write that in the book. But Carroll alleged that Trump assaulted her in a Bergdorf Goodman dressing room. And I'm just going to be a little bit graphic here because it's a do the earmuffs, got any children in the car. But he allegedly only used half of his penis, which is that to me was one of the absolute tells, because I was not aware that was a thing, but apparently it is. That's what she accused President Trump of doing. And she also said that the act was not completed for some reason. There was no screaming that went on. There were no witnesses. There was no video. These dressing rooms are often locked. They're typically locked and you need to be let in. There's no explanation of how Donald Trump was let in and no one noticed. And all of this is so inconsistent that you would even think that it would be the proverbial stranger than fiction type scenario. Only it may have been literal fiction because the story closely mirrors a 2012 episode of Law and Order SVU, which involves specifically a sexual assault at a Bergdorf Goodman in the lingerie section. And E. Jean Carroll was aware of this episode. She was a Law and Order fan, though she said she did not watch Law and Order SVU. So Carroll also said that there was a Donna Karen coat dress that she had worn at the time. And she said that it was unlaundered and sitting in her closet when the case got brought. And so Trump's team, and Donald Trump told me this personally when I interviewed him for the book, he said flat out when he found out about the dress, he said, great, give us the dress because we're going to see there's no DNA on it and we're all good here. And the judge, Kaplan, blocked the dress as evidence. The judge would not allow for the dress to be admitted, even though Trump's team said, well, we need the dress. We got to see the dress. Because if she said there's a dress she had on, she saved it unlaundered, why would she say such a thing? She wasn't a freak. Then let's bring it in. And of course, Carroll, a professional fabulist, writes a quote unquote advice column for Elle and other places over the years. But her personality, shall we say, was a bit eccentric. She named her pets, first of all, Vagina, had one of her pets named Vagina. And another one is a word, as I've said in the show, you cannot say because it violates Federal Communications Commission. Seven words you can't say on TV or radio. She lived in something called the Mouse House because of the mice who lived there, rodents that she embraced. She would decorate her house with garbage that she would string up and hang from trees. She would paint on rocks. And she would say she would wake up at noon as a 7-year-old woman and yell to the sky, thank God I don't have children. There's another thing that's really amazing about her is that Trump said that she's not his type, which a lot of people were outraged that showing Trump was so insensitive for this. She absolutely is not Donald Trump's type. If you look at Donald Trump's history with women, they don't look like E. Jean Carroll. So very obvious point to make. And people dismiss this and think, oh, it's just Trump being a bore, ogre. No, it's a legitimate point. All of this was completely ridiculous. It paints the most absurd picture of any of the lawfare cases against President Trump. And yet the court ruled, civil court, that Trump had to pay actually, I think it was $90 million over the course of, there were two separate cases. And he had to pay over $90 million, even though Carroll only asked for $5 million times two. So $5 million each case. And it was all because Trump had defamed her
21: even though there was never any proof there was. And I should mention that she originally did not use the word rape, that she would use the word fight. And there's a very long explanation I go through in Breaking the Law where I explain why she chose the word fight. And then later on, obviously compelled by her handlers, started to use the word rape when it was getting some attention in the media. But she initially resisted, and she had this bizarre interview with Anderson Cooper where she explains this, why she would not use the word rape. So now, finally, after appeal, it's all been exhausted. As of yesterday, Trump paid her $5.6 million in this case for defamation. $5.625 million, which is completely insane. And this is a woman who is a columnist, so, you know, was successful, but probably made a couple hundred grand a year. Like, this is someone who is life-changing money. This is the victory lap for E. Jean Carroll after going through this process for 7 years. Gets the check from the president of the United States for something that obviously did not happen. Completely fabricated out of thin air. And I just want to tell you that this is the guy that we're told nonstop is a fascist, is an authoritarian, is a king, no king's protests. And he just cut this woman a check as president of the United States for $5.6 million for an obviously bogus thing in a rigged courtroom. And we're told that Donald Trump is the one who's the fascist and is the dictator. So a remarkable moment, a fairly classy moment by President Trump, just getting it done. But he fought it as hard as he could. And it's very noteworthy that this is the most absurd case of them all. And the details, I'm censoring a little bit because I'm on a broadcast radio. There's even, if you're not laughing when you actually see this laid out the way I do it in Breaking the Law, I'm impressed with your discipline. It's so patently absurd. And it's a great message. Always remind people of this from now on. You want to call Trump an authoritarian, you want to call him a king, he paid E. Jean Carroll as president for something that was totally bogus. So one other thing that's happening on the presidential front, Joe Biden is going to be publishing a memoir after the midterm elections. He's calling it Promise Me America. He put out an ad, and the ad, I got to admit, is pretty slick. So slick, I'm going to dedicate 30 seconds of my show to playing it. Let's play cut 20, please.
0: Since I left the presidency, I've had a lot of people ask me, Joe, what have you been doing? I've been spending a lot of time with my family. I'm dealing with a cancer diagnosis, and I've been getting treatment, and it's been going really well. I want to thank all those who offered their prayers, their support, and well wishes. They've meant the world to me and to Jill. I've written a book about my time as president. It's called Promise Me America. It's coming out in November. It's available for pre-order now.
21: We got the picture. I have to read it. I read all of his other books, and they're not great. I got to admit, they're not great. He waxes all sorts of different mythology about himself because no one else will do it for him. No one's going to write a book about how great Joe Biden is. No one would dedicate that time. But you might recall my second book, Breaking Biden, also New York Times bestseller. That's the real history of Joe Biden. So I'll make sure to hype that up once the Biden book drops. But I'm looking forward to seeing his interpretation of himself after a really historic life in American politics, over 50 years in public life. But the question is, how much of the book was written by the auto pen? I had to do it. The auto pen jokes, they kind of write themselves, but it's important to note that is coming up. And we'll definitely mine some content from that. Looking forward to seeing, is he going to call anyone out the way that Hunter has been going around calling out people? I can say Hunter was doing some sort of a rap. He was literally freestyle rapping with a guy named Benny Blanco, who's a producer. And he's just really cheapening his brand. He did some with Nick Fuentes. It's the freestyle rap. He talks about getting in the streets. Hunter Biden's not the guy to be calling people to get in the streets. He's the son of a former president. He's never gotten in the streets in his life unless he was going to score drugs or hookers. So it's just, he's losing it. And this is a shame because if we lose Hunter, then there'll be no Democrats left of all with any credibility whatsoever. By far my favorite Democrat. Okay. Not my favorite Democrat is a guy named Dan Goldman, who's also featured prominently in Breaking the Law. And he is someone who is one of the impeachment managers for against President Trump. And he recently lost his primary because he's pro-Israel, which is not acceptable in the Democrat Party. But he's doing what you got to monitor this. They're going to keep pandering to the most radical elements of the Democratic Party. Let's play cut 14, guys.
1: If ICE were to be abolished, what would be the appropriate mechanism to have effective border control or removal of people who are not authorized to be in the United States?
2: Well, that's something that we are having regular discussions about in the Homeland Security Committee, because I think the Department of Homeland Security needs to be revamped broadly after 25 years. And now that ICE is effectively the fifth largest military in the country, that in the world, rather, that was never its intention.
21: So he wants to abolish ICE. Again, he's throwing down with the abolish ICE crowd. And this is what I'm predicting right now. If you're not seeing it already, the moderates, and he's not a moderate, but the moderates in the Democrat Party, they're going to get eaten alive by the socialist wing, by the abolish ICE crowd, the defund the police crowd, the pro-Hamas crowd. They're going to eat the establishment of the Democrat Party alive. The establishment is not strong enough. Case in point, Joe Biden. Case in point, Chuck Schumer. These people are incredibly weak right now. Let's play a cut of a woman named Marilyn Strickland, another congresswoman, again on the same topic of ICE. Cut 15, please.
22: The desire to hire more immigration officers is not just about immigration. This is about, I'm going to say something on camera, and I don't care. This is about a president who has no regard for the rule of law, who wants to create his own personal militia so that he can intimidate voters in places where you have to physically go vote. And think about all the things that have been happening. I'm going to go off on voting here for a second. Supreme Court decisions trying to invalidate mail-in voting, but the Supreme Court said, no, we're not going to do that. And so it's not just an assault on immigrants. It's not just an assault on trying to intimidate people. It is an assault on voting rights.
21: So Trump... personal militia is ICE. They defend illegal alien criminals more than they empathize with American citizens. We'll be right back.
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8: A shout out to the team here, Greg Evan, Sean McConnell, Roger Wicker Jr., Rick Locke, Kira Charlie, Matt Zibel, Ricky Lopez, Misty Callahan, John Cassio, Daniel West all make contributions to the show, and I thank all of them. As well as Matt Purdy helping me set up lights today here from the Breitbart team. I got to tell you, the auto pen jokes write themselves. That's where I got to get in the merch game. I think that's pretty good. I think that's pretty good stuff. A good word economy, a lot of layers to that joke. There's something for young and old alike in that regard. All right, I'm tracking the demonic nature of the Democrat Party at this time, and something that I picked up on, which is pretty wild, is that a lot of people who are mainstream now, Democrat podcasters, Democrat influencers, are saying stuff that would be so extreme, you'd find this on the far-flung regions of, you know, 4chan and Reddit. This is Jen Welsh, who is a fixture in Democrat podcasting and in Democrat punditry now. Cut 19, talking about Lindsey Graham, please.
3: Lindsey Graham, who now all of these sex workers that he worked with are, you know, NDAs aren't really applicable anymore now that he's dead. Apparently, Lindsey, you know, dressed up in his red panties and did gay stuff at night, yeah, which we all knew. But, you know, now it's just, and it's just like, you know, at the end of the day, you know, maybe we can do a coffee table book, Pumps. Maybe we do a coffee table book of all the closet MAGA men. And Lindsey can be our cover girl.
8: I don't know what's less erotic, watching those women talk or hearing what they're talking about. Just all so horrible. Also, such a turnoff. The fact of the matter is that that's outing. And it's also shaming people for their sexual identity and sexual orientation. And we don't know the truth about Lindsey Graham. I don't. But what I do know is that that was, for most of my adult life, would have been unthinkable that anyone in public life would ever speak that way publicly. And you're doing it about someone who just recently died unexpectedly. And to do so from someone with a left-wing perspective, to try to shame someone like that, is just completely different than the Democrat Party. This is not your father's and your mother's Democrat Party. It just isn't. Totally different. That would be a mainstream fixture. And they keep succumbing to these mainstream fixtures. Here's Joy Ann Reid, formerly of MS Now, now again in the podcasting circuit, cut 5.
4: You're going to be remembered as someone who betrayed your friends, who betrayed your country, and who claimed that you cared about relationships. But in the end, the only relationship you actually cared about was the relationship with Donald Trump. You sold your soul. You betrayed your friends, your legacy, your own soul. You sold your soul to the devil. And now you get to meet him in person.
8: It's just wild stuff, and it gets clout, and you get attention for it, but we've lost any sort of propriety, decorum in this country. It keeps getting worse. If you think it can't get worse, it just is. It's not just the violence. It's the wokeism. It feels like with the Democrats, the ends always justify the means. If the end is defeating Republicans, conservatives, there's no first principles. Their first principle is how do we win, and they think this is a winning message. I'm going to tell you, woke is not going away. Elliot Page, who is starring in the new Christopher Nolan Odyssey movie, which I'm tracking very carefully at Breitbart, where I'm very excited. I don't know how it's going to go. This could be a big hit, could be a big flop. This is a woman impersonating a man playing a warrior in a adaptation of the Odyssey. Here's Elliot Page talking about the nature of heterosexuality. Cut four.
5: In terms of looking at nature as if it's some sort of cis heteropatriarchal structure is absurd, and that this, you know, gender binary that we've created is nothing but a quaint little myth. And I think, you know, her work and this documentary really, really shows that what we have been taught in school in regards to these structures, men being superior, women being inferior, you know, submissive or what have you, it being this, yes, heterosexual existence is just completely false.
8: The way this woman talks is just completely embarrassing, and anyone who associates with this person is embarrassing. And then the question is, so why would someone like Christopher Nolan, clearly brilliant guy, our most popular great filmmaker, why would you put someone like this in a movie? It just distracts from everything. It gives you a real bad taste in your mouth just knowing this person. And with this talk, with the gravelly talk, it sounds like she's 1,000 years old. Let's play cut one. Here's Christopher Nolan.
6: And I loved seeing Elliot Page from First Faces. You see, what was it like reuniting with him years after doing Inception together?
7: It was really fun. I mean, Elliot's just terrific. And I just thought this was such a great part for him. And, we had such a great time years ago on Inception. It's nice to reunite with people.
8: It's just they're all liars. They're all liars. That's a woman, not a man. It's not a warrior. And the question is, how far can this woke moment go? They're trying to make a comeback. They're trying to insist on this. And we all take a stand against it, but take a stand for truth. It's not just that we're against stuff. It's that we're for stuff. We are for truth. And this is a lie to call Ellen Page a male warrior. That's the message for today. Go in peace to love and serve the Lord. See you tomorrow.
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14: With SRN News, I'm Bob Agnew in Washington. One person is dead, three people missing after a pontoon boat sank yesterday afternoon in the waters off San Francisco.
15: One person is dead, three people are missing after a pontoon boat sank Tuesday afternoon in the waters off San Francisco. On the boat were mostly family members holding a memorial service. 16 people were rescued. The group was on a three-deck pontoon vessel almost filled to capacity near Alcatraz Island. When crews arrived at the scene, they found the vessel almost fully underwater, with the motor still running and leaking fuel. Rescuers have been searching for the missing with divers, helicopters, and boats in open ocean on the western side of the Golden Gate Bridge. I'm Donna Warder.
14: President Trump on his way to Pennsylvania, where he'll be talking about national defense.
16: President Trump travels to Carlisle, Pennsylvania today, where he's scheduled to speak at the Pennsylvania Defense and Innovation Summit at the U.S. Army War College at 3:15 p.m. Eastern. The event is expected to focus on defense priorities, military readiness, and emerging technologies as the administration continues its push to strengthen America's defense industrial base. Willie Nelson, The White House.
14: Former top lawyer at Goldman Sachs and White House counsel to President Obama, Catherine Remler, is set to be questioned by a House committee on her relationship with Jeffrey Epstein. We get more details from correspondent Bernie Bennett.
17: Her testimony Wednesday to the House Oversight Committee comes after thousands of documents released by the Justice Department showed an extensive relationship between her and Epstein. She tried to downplay her relationship in more recent statements, calling him a, quote, monster. While Remler announced in February that she would step down from Goldman Sachs on June 30th, she remains an employee at the company. Bernie Bennett, Washington.
14: It's a mixed bag on Wall Street. The Dow is doing quite well. It's up 123 points at this hour. The high-tech NASDAQ struggling, off by 165. This is SRN News.
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20: 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We need Republican Wilton Simpson for Commissioner of Agriculture. 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Conservative Wilton Simpson created the Florida Wildlife Corridor Program and conserved 18 million acres of Florida land, including thousands of acres of working farmland. 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
21: Most Americans think of Abraham Lincoln and they think of the Civil War or the Emancipation. But in 1862, he signed another hugely significant piece of legislation, the Homestead Act. It offered eligible Americans up to 160 acres of land, not as a prize for the powerful, but as an opportunity for ordinary families willing to live on it, work it, and build something lasting. Why did it matter? Because Lincoln understood that freedom was not merely the absence of tyranny. Rather, freedom required responsibility, labor, stewardship, and moral courage. A free people must be given room to build, but they also must be willing to cultivate what they have been given. That still matters today. Liberty without responsibility decays. Opportunity without character collapses. Lincoln's lesson is clear. A nation stays free when its people remain willing to work, build, and steward freedom under God.
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26: This afternoon will bring partly sunny skies with the possibility of a thunderstorm reaching a high of 93. Tonight, expect a thunderstorm early this evening, followed by mainly clear conditions and a low of 80. Looking ahead to tomorrow, anticipate mostly sunny weather with a chance of a thunderstorm in the afternoon and a high of 92. I'm meteorologist Jason Caterina. That's your exclusive AccuWeather forecast on AM 930, The Answer.
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27: New York Governor Kathy Hochul declares a moratorium on data centers in New York. Is this a smart idea or a dumb one? And President Trump has just weighed in. We'll get into this debate on the show today. Todd Blanche is up on Capitol Hill for confirmation hearings. Will he be confirmed as the permanent attorney general? We have some fresh audio for you out of the Judiciary Committee. And two members of Congress with live updates on the show today. Craig Goldman on the House effort to pass the Save America Act, followed by Senator Dan Sullivan, who is facing Democratic shenanigans up in Alaska. Today is Wednesday, July the 15th. We broadcast live today from New York City. On this day, 191 years ago, Americans were doing what Americans have always done best, passionately argue over a map. The year was 1835, and somehow America was on the verge of war over Toledo. Yes, Toledo. A bad map and conflicting laws had left a 468 square mile strip of land claimed by both Ohio and the Michigan Territory. Both sides were absolutely convinced that they were right. Now, Ohio's governor mobilized some 600 militiamen. Michigan's governor raised nearly 1,000 men of his own. Michigan, by the way, wasn't even a state yet. Congress got involved. So did President Andrew Jackson. Surveyors were arrested. Militias marched. And the two sides stared each other down along the Maumee River, prepared to fight over what would become America's glass capital and home to Tony Paco's hot dogs. Now, in the end, There was only one injury. A Michigan sheriff's deputy was stabbed in the leg with a penknife during an arrest. Two pigs and a few chickens were stolen by a wandering militia. That is the total body count of the Toledo War. Now, eventually, Congress brokered a deal. Ohio, as you know, wound up with Toledo. Michigan got what everyone at the time thought was worthless wilderness. We call it the Upper Peninsula these days. Turns out that worthless wilderness was sitting on enormous deposits of iron ore, copper, and timber that would help build Michigan's economy for generations. So today, if you ever think Washington can't settle a political dispute, just remember we once, quite nearly, fought a war over Toledo. And somehow, everybody won. As for Congress today, well, Republicans are trying to settle disputes amongst themselves as the summer wears on and the president's agenda languishes. But as of this morning, House Republican leaders are moving forward with what they're calling Reconciliation 3.0. They've unveiled a budget resolution today that lays the groundwork for a package of up to $95 billion, mostly to finance the Iran war. Now, as you know, we've touted this idea of a new reconciliation bill for months. I cannot tell you that this contains everything that I or perhaps you would want to do. But I can tell you that sometimes you have to do what's within the realm of the possible, and that's what it seems like is going on here. So what is in this plan? First of all, the Save America Act is included along with a $10 million expenditure for implementation. That goes through the House Administration Committee. And there are three expenditures for national security and agriculture. Armed Services and Intelligence Committees get $60 billion. This is for the Iran war. And $12 billion goes to the Agriculture Committee. This is farm aid. But this is really about Iran and finding a vehicle for the Save America Act. Now, the Budget Committee is scheduled to vote this resolution out of its committee tomorrow. The intent is to pass it out of the House by next week. That puts it in the Senate's hands before the August recess. The message coming out of House leadership today from my sources is simple. This budget resolution is our best shot at enacting our party's top priority, the Save America Act. There is nothing in this bill that all Republicans in Congress cannot get behind. Now, there is going to be some grumbling here from inside the House Republican Conference that this isn't a big enough swing on policy. But this is where the speaker is headed, and we'll see how it all plays out in the days ahead. Over on the Senate side, news today revolving around Todd Blanche. He's the acting attorney general, and he is sitting for confirmation hearings as we speak to get the job permanently. Seems to be going relatively smoothly today. Blanche touted one of the president's most successful crime intervention efforts, cleaning up Memphis, Tennessee, through a federal, state, and local cooperative law enforcement task force. It's been a staggering success. Let's hear Todd Blanche in Cut 8.
3: What we have done, and by we, I don't mean the Department of Justice alone. I mean state and local partners, the National Guard, all of our federal agencies, DHS in Memphis should be a poster child for a lot of cities in this country. You have a city that had skyrocketing crime and restaurants that were out of business, storefronts that didn't exist. They were boarded up, and we came together. And you're right. It was President Trump working with you, working with the governor, working with our partners, and said, we're going to fix this. We're going to, just like we did in D.C., we're going to go into this city and we're going to arrest. I mean, amazingly, a very small percentage of Memphis's population was committing a very large percentage of the crimes. And so if you can focus on that small percentage, you're actually able to bring the crime stats down remarkably, which is exactly what we did. As far as what happens going forward, we keep on doing it. In Memphis, there's restaurants opening in Memphis. There's stores opening in Memphis. It's a new city compared to where it was 1 year ago. And that's something that we can't let up on. But again, I look at it as a poster child of what we should do in cities across this country.
4: And we.
27: Todd Blanche also had an interesting exchange with Missouri Senator Eric Schmidt on what he would do to go after sanctuary cities that actively impede federal immigration law enforcement. Here's Cut 9.
5: We were able to secure in the ICE funding. I was able to secure in the ICE funding $350 million to clean up this mess, to allow ICE in those sanctuary jurisdictions to actually carry out those deportations. Sanctuary cities be damned. Will you use every tool that you have in your toolbox to go after these sanctuary jurisdictions?
3: I mean, absolutely. You just hit the nail on the head when you described one example, but there are thousands of examples of our law enforcement agents being put at risk because instead of going into a jail to arrest somebody or take somebody who's here illegally, even with a final order of deportation, that individual gets released in the community, and it puts everybody in the community at risk. It puts law enforcement at risk. It's not consistent with the law. And so, yes, I definitely pledge to you that we will do everything that we can at the department to combat that.
27: Also up on Capitol Hill, more evidence today that many of our universities are absolutely captured by nonsense, and supposedly learned people have unfortunately succumb to this nonsense. Chancellor Sam Hawgood, head of the University of California, San Francisco, testifying before the House Education and Workforce Committee. The focus there was on diversity, equity, inclusion, DEI policies in medical schools. Now, I want to play this exchange for you. Mary Miller of Illinois here questioning Chancellor Hawgood. Take a listen to this very carefully. Cut six.
4: Of course, the vast majority of pregnancies are in women, and I have absolutely no problem with using the word pregnant women. I use it myself.
6: Has a non-biological woman ever had a baby?
4: A transgender person
6: That's not a biological woman.

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6: Call Greg Elley today. Straight talk without the bluster. When you positively need the truth, this is where you come. The Scott Jennings Show.
7: It is Wednesday, July the 15th. Thanks for joining us here. Common Sense for the American People. Scott Jennings with you. You know, we spend a lot of time every day bringing you the absolute latest news. The breaking news, what's being said, who is saying it, the arguments that are being made, who will be confirmed, how much are we spending, what will the tax rates be, et cetera, et cetera. This is all vital information. But you know, it is secondary to the real fight going on in our country and in our world. And that fight, and you know I care passionately about this. That fight is for the future of Western civilization, and that fight is for the future of an America that any of us would recognize. The fight right now is between people who believe in America, America's founding, American values, the American Constitution, the American experiment, and these godless communists who are in league together in various forms, who are trying to destroy our country. Some of them are winning elections. Some of them are trying to win elections. Many of them will be on the ballot this fall. And I bring this topic up because yesterday, Speaker of the House Mike Johnson gave some remarks and signaled to me and to all of us that he gets it. When I hear Mike Johnson talking like this, it makes me very proud that we have a leader on Capitol Hill who gets it and who is unafraid to simply say it. Let's hear a little bit from Mike Johnson, cut number four.
8: It's in their platform. They want to remove the carceral state, they said. No prisons. They don't want to fund the police. This is not a game. Everybody needs to understand. These crazy little mini-mom Donnies who are popping up all around the country, they are a danger to you and your family. This is not a game. If they promise you free stuff, there is far more beneath those promises that even some of these people do not understand themselves. And so we are here as the Republican Party to stand on the founding principles of the greatest nation in the history of the world. It is our duty to do that. And we're doing it on behalf of all of you, even the journalists who don't agree with our policies all the time. You better agree on these principles because it's what keeps you free. By the way, it's what keeps the press free, okay? This is essential for your well-being and your family. This is not a game. This is not our father's Democrat Party. This is not, we're not arguing over marginal tax rates anymore. We're arguing over whether or not freedom is going to survive. And that's why we're so serious.
7: Arguing over whether freedom is going to survive. Could not say it any better myself. Here's more from Mike Johnson, cut number five.
8: I'm somewhat of a historian. I'm a constitutional law attorney. I know many of you we're all amateur historians here. You must be if you work on Capitol Hill. You watch and follow these developments. There's a small number of times in the history of America where the actual experiment in self-governance was on the ballot. the idea that we would preserve a constitutional republic, one nation under God, a government of, by, and for the people, all that is in question right now. For the first time, really, in my lifetime, this is a real question the American people have to decide in November, in a midterm election for Congress and Senate. It's not something that we would have projected. I hoped and prayed it would never come to this, but here we are. The barbarians are in the gate.
7: The barbarians are inside the gates. How right he is. Whether it's Mamdani here in New York City, or Abdul al-Sayed up in Michigan, the socialists in New York who've won congressional primaries, the socialists in Colorado, these democratic socialists of America, operatives who are out there making crazy statements. We're going to abolish the Senate. See, the thing about saying we want to abolish the Senate, they hate the Senate because it gives every state two votes. We have a Senate to protect the states. Yes, some states have larger populations. But when they say we're going to abolish the Senate, what they're actually saying is we are going to abolish the Constitution because that's the only way to abolish the Senate. They are telling you what they intend to do. Destroy our Constitution. No borders. No law enforcement. No prisons. Some sort of mob justice that is meted out based on, well, your adherence to their ideologies. And everybody out there knows their ideologies are nothing under which you would want to live. Ladies and gentlemen, the Speaker of the House is right. The barbarians are at the gate. This election is existential. The next one will be as well. What are you going to do about it? That's the question, the political question you have to ask yourself every day. I suggest you ask it while thinking about what kind of future you want for your children and for your grandchildren. Let's talk about energy for a moment. We're going to talk about energy, actually, later in the show. 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
9: With SRN News, I'm Bob Agnew in Washington. Acting Attorney General Todd Blanch making an appearance today before the Senate Judiciary Committee. He claims that under President Biden, the administration turned the Justice Department as a weapon against its political foes, something he says that he has tried to rectify. He also answered some tough questions from leading Democrats on the panel. President Trump travels to Carlisle, Pennsylvania today. There he is scheduled to speak at the Pennsylvania Defense and Innovation Summit at the U.S. Army War College this afternoon. The event expected to focus on defense priorities, military readiness, and emerging technologies. Former top attorney at Goldman Sachs and White House counsel to President Barack Obama, Catherine Remler, is set to be questioned by a House committee on her relationship with Jeffrey Epstein, appearing before the House Oversight Committee today. This is SRN News.
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18: This afternoon, expect partly sunny skies with a chance of a thunderstorm and a high temperature of 93. Tonight, there will be a thunderstorm early in the evening, followed by mainly clear conditions with a low of 80. Tomorrow will bring mostly sunny skies with a chance of a thunderstorm in the afternoon and a high reaching 92. I'm meteorologist Jason Caterina. That's your exclusive AccuWeather forecast on AM 930, The Answer.
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7: Well, that could not be more true. Things you won't hear from the mainstream media. We talk about them here, and we get into why and how it is that important news is being suppressed, and it's thanks to our friends at the Media Research Center, MRC. They have a new bombshell report that Apple and Google were suppressing the news around Graham Platner's sick and twisted activities. You all, I am sure, because you're learned political observers, saw what was happening to Graham Platner and the things that were coming out about him. Terrible allegations in his treatment of women, his statements and treatment of our veterans, the fact that he had a Nazi tattoo. You know all the story about Graham Platner. Over a period of months, though, it seems, based on this new information, that a lot of this was being kept suppressed from the American people. Here to discuss is the president of the Media Research Council, David Bozell. David, thanks for coming in to the Scott Jennings Show. We're always glad to feature you and your research. Lay it out for us.
19: Thank you, sir.
7: How was this information being kept from the American people?
19: Yeah, look, Scott, let's start this by asking you kind of a rhetorical question. How many dozens of times, whether on this show or on your primetime show on CNN or even just your daytime hits on CNN, did you have to talk about Graham Platner and all the drama that surrounded his campaign over the past 7 months. Dozens? I mean, dozens plural? Over and over and over again, I saw you and your colleagues having to discuss this man's candidacy. But if you got your news from Apple News, Apple News or Google News, it was a total blockade. We measured from November the 1st through May the 30th to see if there was any negative stories around the Nazi tattoos, around the Reddit posts, around the racism from his keyboard, around the women, around the abusive women. There was nothing about this man and this man's candidacy that could be considered even remotely negative or concerning if you were a viewer of Apple News and Google News from November the 1st all the way up to and including May the 30th. That is a seven-month stretch all the way through the entire primary cycle of that main Senate campaign. If I'm the number one person who'd probably be pretty upset about this is Janet Mills. She would have liked to have seen a story on two of, if not the biggest distribution outlets of news in America today. And it was a total blockade.
7: You know, David, when we talk about media bias, and, you know, our audience here, I think, is pretty good at finding the truth, getting information from sources they can trust. But the American people at large, they tend to get most of their news through these major tech platform push alerts, through these news distribution that comes preloaded on your phone or on your tablet, on your devices. And so when we talk about media bias, it's not often just that things are written a certain way. It's really more insidious than that. It's what you're even allowed to see or know about at all. And you at the MRC, you've been doing research and sounding the alarm about this for months. This is just the latest example of how certain kinds of information is suppressed.
19: Yeah, Reuters had a great survey that kind of sparked this for us when we created sparked us into creating what we call the digital news tracker over at Media Research Center. But they had a poll back in July of 2025, and they showed that 58% of the country gets their news from one of the following four places: Apple News, Google News, Yahoo, or MSN. Now, it makes sense. Yahoo is probably the biggest of them all, right? They've got all these entities from Yahoo Finance, Fantasy Football, the email domain extension. So all the headlines are baked into that cake. But Apple News is preloaded on every iPhone in America. Google News is preloaded on every Android in America. And MSN is a preloaded browser on just about every personal computer in America. So at the point of entry, for millions of Americans, And it's kind of unfair to say, well, why don't you just go log on X? Why don't you just go log on Blue Sky? I call them the blissfully ignorant. They're working every day. They're the contractor going from job to job. They're the nurse with the graveyard shift. They just don't have like the time or the energy to go log on to all these places that we all know and love. So they get their news, like as you said, through push notifications at the point of entry on the device that they check 200 times a day. And with this Grant Plattner story revealed, the study that we did, not only were they not getting any negative stories, we counted 112 different options that Apple News or Google News could have chosen from any number of well-regarded center and right-wing outlets, 112 different stories that talked about Nazi tattoos, that talked about Reddit posts, that talked about the accusations from these women. And none of these stories were picked up. But instead, it's just the same drivel: New York Times, Washington Post, Politico, NPR. Scott, do you know that Al Jazeera is a top 35 news website in America today? It's all on the fact that they're getting hooked up by it. Because they're getting hooked up by Apple News and Google News and all these different places. I mean, NPR.
7: And by the way, as opposed to Al Jazeera Top 35, as opposed to, say, the National Review or any other right-leaning conservative news outlet that, you know, by the way, yes, they're right-leaning. Yes, they have a point of view, but they actually employ journalists that cover stories and often are breaking stories that other outlets won't. They can't break through this big tech blockade.
19: Right. Breitbart is up there at top 35. I think the latest list I saw there are 32nd But it's a miracle. It's kind of a miracle that Breitbart does as well as it does without getting any love at all. Fox News is kind of the same thing. Now, here's Fox News, the number one cable news network in America, and is often, I mean, it trails CNN for website traffic. And you know, I know you work for CNN, but CNN's, you know, often, you know, is the number two rated news website in America, miles above Fox News. And so it just kind of like doesn't really make much sense to us in terms of if you just look at the market itself. But if there's all sorts of other anomalies. I mean, NPR. NPR lost $1 billion. It should have shuttered its doors. Now, it's gotten some help from some liberal donors. That's fine. That's great. That's the market speaking. Go for it. But that's also a top 30 news website in America. It has radio in its name and National Public Radio. And somehow it's a top 30 news website in America because Apple loves NPR. I mean, they pick up NPR a lot. So, these distribution networks are paying for the content. They're blocking conservative content out. And I would tell all of our cousins in the conservative news ecosystem, go apply to these things, get rejected, because you probably will, and be public about that rejection. Okay, that sort of thing needs to happen from the conservative ecosystem because we need to fish where the fish are. And what I'm trying to do at MRC is try to answer this question of why do we feel as a country like we're watching two different movies at the same time? Right. I remember like kind of a golden age, like watching an Obama speech and one reporter on one network would say it was terrible and all sorts of invective. And another reporter on another network would say the speech gave him a thrill up his leg. We were talking about the same speech. Right. Now you got networks that don't even play the president when he speaks. And now you've got distribution outlets, your phone right here, the thing that you check 200 times a day. Now they won't even cover anything that this man or his administration is trying to accomplish, nor will they cover any personal demons that might arise in a Democrat Senate campaign. So, and mind you, too, one final point on this. It was the nationalized Senate campaign of the cycle, the most important campaign for both political parties. So don't tell me there wasn't news to be broadcast there.
7: David, you raised a point about lack of coverage of anything that Donald Trump and his administration might be doing of a positive nature. And by the way, there is plenty. Mm-hmm. And there's plenty to debate. And I'm sure there are things they've done that you don't like or that I don't like. There's plenty to discuss. There's plenty to debate. But some of that is positive, unequivocally positive. And you don't get it. Trump obviously broke these folks. I'm wondering what happens next. And I'll give you the last word on this. We have a 2028 presidential election coming up. Donald Trump will not be on the ballot. For the first time in three presidential elections, but some Republican will and some crazy Democrat will. And I wonder if you believe there is going to be or even is possibly could be any correction in the way news is distributed as we go into the 2028 presidential cycle.
19: Yeah, look, if I had to be a futurist in this space, there's really nothing stopping Apple or Google. I mean, these guys have unlimited checkbooks, right? They're gonna. I would not be surprised if they dip their toes into Wall Street Journal's waters, or they dip their toes into Fox News' staff room and said, "I'll take this guy, this guy, this guy, this guy," and now I control, and I'm just going to pay them, and I can probably pay them 10 times more than what these individual outlets can pay. And so now, it's almost like the NFL, right? The NFL has seen this, and the NFL is a good place to start looking at this. The NFL said to themselves, "Huh. CBS can pay us X amount of money, but Amazon can pay us 10 times more, can pay us 10X. So I can see the big boys, gobbling up staff and talent from these networks and from these outlets. So that's one thing. But it's an incumbent. It's just an imperative for the Republican Party to get its act together and understand that, look, rapid response is the name of the game here. And you've got to get your message out quickly. You've got to get your message. You've got to blanket it. You cannot give the left a free day if you're a Republican. And you've got to flood the zone every which way you can. X is one thing. Streaming platforms are another. But pick the fight with the distribution networks. You got to fish where the fish are.
7: David Bozell is the president of the Media Research Center. For four decades, the MRC has been the unrelenting counterforce to leftist bias in America's newsrooms, broadcast networks, and big tech platforms. David, we are grateful for your work. You've seen what the MRC can do.
19: Thank you, sir.
7: Through its different platforms, Newsbusters, Free Speech America, MRC Video. For people like me, what you do is invaluable. We're grateful for your time and your research and the information you provide to our audience.
19: Thanks, Scott. Checks in the mail, buddy. Thank you, sir.
7: We appreciate it. Thank you, sir. All right, David Bozell, thanks for stopping by today. I want to talk about Medicare for a moment. If you're on Medicare, I'm going to lay it out flat. There is a really good chance you're overpaying and you don't even know it. I want to talk about my own personal experience with my mom. She signed up for a plan that looked perfectly fine, good coverage, nothing obviously wrong with it. Then she talked to my friends at Chapter. And she had a simple question. Am I actually on the best plan for my needs? That was the question. Turns out, after a quick 20-minute phone call and some exchange of information, we found out she was not. They found her the exact same Plan G coverage that she already had, same benefits and same protection, but for over $600 less per year. It took minutes, and they found a way for my mom to save $600 a year. This is the problem with Medicare. People assume if nothing seems wrong, that nothing is wrong. But in the system, it's so confusing, people rarely know what they're missing. That's why I am partnering with Chapter. That's why I tell you to call them. If you're dealing with Medicare, you call this way, dial #250, say Medicare plan, or go to askchapter.org/Jennings. Either way, Chapter answers the question, am I on the right plan? I think you'll find out money is there to be saved. More after this. Stay with us.
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24: Most Americans think of Abraham Lincoln and they think of the Civil War or the Emancipation. But in 1862, he signed another hugely significant piece of legislation, the Homestead Act. It offered eligible Americans up to 160 acres of land, not as a prize for the powerful, but as an opportunity for ordinary families willing to live on it, work it, and build something lasting. Why did it matter? Because Lincoln understood that freedom was not merely the absence of tyranny. Rather, freedom required responsibility, labor, stewardship, and moral courage. A free people must be given room to build, but they also must be willing to cultivate what they have been given. That still matters today. Liberty without responsibility decays. Opportunity without character collapses. Lincoln's lesson is clear. A nation stays free when its people remain willing to work, build, and steward freedom under God.
0: 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Fighting for free speech and Western civilization. 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
7: Wednesday, July the 15th. Scott Jennings with Common Sense for the American People. I want to talk for a moment about this congressman from California. You've probably seen him on cable news. His name is Ro Khanna. I've been on TV with Ro Khanna. Ro Khanna used to be thought of as one of the more pragmatic and reasonable Democrats. Represents Silicon Valley, sort of understood the nexus between our future and the tech industry, and perhaps was thought of as somebody who understood we can't be insane here. We can't be communists. We can't be anti-Semitic. We can't operate solely on conspiracy theories. He was thought of as a reasonable person. Left-leaning, yes, but reasonable and smart. That's how we thought of Ro Khanna. He has had one of the roughest rides and falls from grace from that vantage point I've ever seen. Ro Khanna has turned out to be, I'm sorry to say, because I used to like Ro Khanna, and he is in public and in private, if you talk to him, he's a charming and affable guy. But I'm trying to reconcile that with these things we're seeing out of him, going to Israel and making crazy claims about being detained, delving into anti-Semitism, rushing to Graham Plattner's side to defend him against allegations of abusing women, talking about the need for wealth taxes, but only on people who are just a little more wealthy than him. You know, he's worth about $300 million. We'll raise the taxes, but you got to have more than that. I guess all this is in run-up to or preparation for a presidential campaign. This is what you have to do to be viable in the Democratic Party. You have to act like a lunatic, even though maybe you really aren't. But you have to get people to believe that maybe you are. I don't get it. Well, all of his stunts, I think, are hurting him with regular Americans who might be looking for a reasonable Democrat. And that's unfortunate. But what's kind of funny today is that even his far-left allies are now attacking him. There's a website out there called Drop Site News. It is a purveyor of anti-American foreign policy news. It is now attacking Ro Khanna. He sat down with him for an interview. The founder of this site is a guy named Ryan Grimm. He's a psycho. He has this buddy that works with him on this podcast named Jeremy Scahill. And they grilled Ro Khanna for not being pro-Hamas enough. They said, you are not sufficiently pro-Hamas. So his anti-Israel antics were not enough for these Looney Tunes. Let's hear the exchange in cut 10.
1: But the Palestinians don't have a right to attack the very military bases that are running the killing operations on October 6th, 2023, or October 5th, 2023. It's a double standard. You're saying there are ways that Israel should be able to kill Palestinians, but there is never a condition under which Palestinians can attack armed, uniformed soldiers of a force that is still considered an occupying force under international law. I don't make it make sense to me. How those
3: I come from a tradition of King and Gandhi. My father, grandfather was in jail.
1: I'm aware of your family history. Do you think King would say, well, they can attack the Viet Cong, but I don't want them to kill.
3: I don't know what Gandhi would say. I don't think my grandfather would say that the Palestinians should have armed resistance to Israeli occupation. I think they would argue for a much more nonviolent approach. But America, I think, in ending aid, in ending military sales, in not being a defender of Israel in the UN, just vetoing resolutions against Israel, would make tremendous progress. I mean, you know, maybe we're on a scale of 1 to 10, and you're at a 10, and I'm saying let's go to a 6, 7, 8. I don't know where that would be.
7: So you can look this up for yourself, these drop site people. Actually, maybe not. It'll probably scramble your algorithm. But I played this for you because what I learned and am learning from this Rokana gambit is that no matter what you do on the left, you'll never be anti-Semitic enough. You'll never be anti-Israel enough for these people who are currently controlling the flow of discourse in the Democratic Party. Rokana is finding that out. I think a lot of people who are intending to run for president are going to find this out, that there's no reasonable conversation to be had with these Looney Tunes. They want you to say Israel is evil and Hamas is the good guy. Sorry, Rokana, you're finding out the hard way. More news after this. Stay with us.
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9: With SRN News, I'm Bob Agnew in Washington. Acting Attorney General Todd Blanche telling the Senate Judiciary Committee today the Biden administration upended faith in the justice system by targeting political opponents.
6: Above all, we are restoring American trust. In recent years, we watched the Justice Department turned against many of you and a former president, and it damaged the public's faith in justice. We are fixing that.
9: And during a committee hearing, Blanche also was told by ranking member Democrat Dick Durbin of Illinois that he's been too focused on doing President Trump's bidding.
8: In less than 18 months at the Department of Justice, you've shown you're still President Trump's personal attorney. Your tenure can be summed up in the four words you said, quote, I love you, sir, to President Trump. This was your response when you were asked what you would say to him. This nation deserves an attorney general who loves the Constitution more than any single president.
9: Israel has ramped up its strikes in Gaza with an attack on a police building.
10: Israeli airstrikes have killed about a dozen people in Gaza over the past 2 days, local health officials say, part of a wider campaign of attacks on the territory by Israel, despite a months-old ceasefire with Hamas. Among the dead are a woman and six police officers killed in an airstrike on a police station in the densely populated Jabalia refugee camp in northern Gaza. The Israeli military has not commented on the strikes in central and another in southern Gaza. I'm Charles Delafesma.
9: U.S. wholesale inflation fell from May to June on plunging energy prices, but intensifying hostilities with Iran are clouding the outlook. The Labor Department reporting today its producer price index, that's the one that captures inflation before it ever reaches consumers, was down by 0.3% between May and June. This is SRN News.
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25: I'm Amanda Ballard, your District 2 Manatee County Commissioner. As the first Republican elected to this seat, I'm fighting to keep our community safe and stop the radical left. I spent 8 years as a prosecutor protecting abused children and working side by side with law enforcement. As your commissioner, I've tackled addiction, homelessness, and crime. That's why Sheriff Rick Wells endorsed my reelection and why I earned an invitation to the Trump White House. I'm Amanda Ballard, and I'm asking for your vote in this year's Republican primary.
26: Paid for by Amanda Ballard, Republican for Manatee County Commissioner.
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16: This afternoon will bring partly sunny skies with a chance of a thunderstorm reaching a high of 93. Tonight, expect a thunderstorm early in the evening, followed by mainly clear conditions and a low of 80. Tomorrow will be mostly sunny with a chance of a thunderstorm in the afternoon, reaching a high of 92. I'm meteorologist Jason Caterina. That's your exclusive AccuWeather forecast on AM 930, The Answer.
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7: All right, Wednesday, July the 15th. Welcome back to the show. Quick check of the headlines. Most of them coming out of Capitol Hill. We'll start in the Senate, where Todd Blanche is undergoing confirmation hearings today to become the permanent Attorney General of the United States. Quick review seems to show that things are going well for Blanche. In fact, North Carolina Senator Tom Tillis, who had been very skeptical of the president's weaponization fund, is saying he's leaning towards confirming Todd Blanche. That's a good sign for the administration. Over in the House, they're now debating the Thomas Massie Amendment to the $47.3 billion State Department spending bill that would cut over $3 billion in foreign military aid and block funding to Israel. That is being debated on the House floor right now. And on top of that, the Save America Act has finally been attached to a piece of legislation, in this case, a critical national security spending bill. And I am bringing on to discuss this breaking news the man who was in the chair presiding over the House when that attachment occurred. His name is Craig Goldman. He's a congressman from Texas. Craig, welcome back to the Scott Jennings Show. I saw a video of you up in the chair, and I saw that we'd attached the Save America Act to this spending bill. Tell us about this procedural move, and in your opinion, does this bring us closer to passage of the Save America Act?
17: Well, thanks, Scott. It's great to be back on your show. You know, I guess you have to ask that last question to the members of the Senate. So for the third official time this Congress, we've passed the Save America Act. It was an honor to be Speaker Pro Tem or presiding officer or in slang in the chair when we passed that piece of legislation. But once again, it goes over to the Senate, and you'll have to bring some senators on to see if there's any chance that it passes the Senate, makes it to the president's desk. But we did our job in the House yet again.
7: Craig, it seems to me that the House Republican leaders, including yourself now, are approaching this on two tracks. You've got this attachment that you did yesterday with the Save America Act. That's going to the Senate. And then this morning, we're hearing from House Republican leadership that they are rolling out Reconciliation 3.0. It mostly has to do with funding for our military and for our intelligence services around the war against Iran. There's a little bit of money in there for farm aid, but there is $10 billion for the House Administration Committee that would be used to implement the Save America Act, which is attached to this reconciliation bill. So you're really going to end up, I think, giving the Senate two options here on getting behind something that the vast majority of Republicans want to do. What do you think about this reconciliation plan sort of on top of what you did yesterday?
17: Well, I'm certainly for it. And again, it's not easy passing anything these days in the House. And certainly we hope the Senate passes it and it lands on the president's desk. The reconciliation package is brand new. We just saw it this morning ourselves. So I think this is the very beginning of a long debate before we're able to vote on it. I don't know if we'll be able to get it out next week. I'm sure that's the goal. But certainly a lot of discussion on that, a lot of debate with our own conference since it just came out and we just saw it. But I certainly am for any increase in funding for the war in Iran. There's no question making sure that they don't have a nuclear weapon is number one priority for our country, not just because they're going to fire at our allies, but we have so many men and women in our military overseas right now, as we've seen bases across the Middle East, American bases being targeted by Iran. And so we have to make sure that our military is fully capable of defending itself.
7: Let's talk about this issue of foreign aid for Israel. As I mentioned, the House is currently debating Thomas Massie's amendment to strip out over $3 billion in foreign military aid and funding for Israel. We have seen a huge schism in the Democratic conference. Hakeem Jeffries says he will vote against it, but the number two Democrat, Clark, says she's going to vote for it. There is talk of a jailbreak on the Democrat side that you may see the vast majority of Democrats vote to defund our ally Israel from the small amount of foreign military aid that we give them. Where do you stand on this? Where do you think most Republicans are going to fall on this Massie amendment?
17: Well, I certainly am against the Massie amendment. I think a majority of Republicans are. In fact, I know a majority of Republicans are. The amendment will fail. You know, you may see a handful of Republicans vote with Massie, but I don't think you're going to see many. Look, you're talking about our number one ally in the Middle East, the very unstable Middle East, where Hezbollah still exists, where Hamas still exists. And so with our number one ally being Israel, we need to make sure that they have all the necessary resources to defend themselves. And again, you're talking about men and women of our military that are based in the Middle East. And to be able to have our ally Israel over there stable and strong is something that benefits our democracy in America as well.
7: Another issue, Congressman, that, look, I've been doing this radio show for a year now. I'm not sure there has been a topic that has generated as much interest from random people out there as the fight to make daylight savings time permanent. And yesterday, the House went ahead and passed, I think you're calling it the Sunshine Bill, to make permanent daylight savings time. It got a pretty good vote, and it was bipartisan in the House. It's going over to the Senate. How did you vote? Where do you stand on this? And what's your understanding of its chances to pass the Senate?
17: Yeah, it's a good question on the Senate again. Look, I voted to end it. I am tired of the spring forwarding and fall back. I think a majority of my constituents are. In fact, I was 12 years in our Texas State House. It was one of the number one piece of legislation I heard the most from constituents. We tried to pass it for all 12 years I was there. We never were able to get it done. Of course, I leave in the last legislative session. I was up here in Congress. And my friend Will Metcalf was the author of it in the Texas House. He was able to pass out of the House. They passed out of the Senate, and Governor Abbott signed it. Now, it's preemptive, so they needed a federal law to make sure it becomes law of Texas. And I know there are many other states that have passed it in their states, but we need a federal law to make sure to where it becomes legal in their states. So, again, another piece of legislation, bipartisan, overwhelming support for it yesterday in the House. And, again, you're asking me to predict what's going to happen in the Senate. There's nothing I can predict that will happen in the Senate. But I know President Trump is certainly for it. And so hopefully they're able to pass in the Senate and President Trump was able to sign it. It'll become absolutely law wherever, whatever state has passed it. I know Texas is looking forward to it.
7: Congressman Craig Goldman is Congressman from the 12th District of Texas. I want to give you the last word on this. I knew you had occasion to interact with and work with a former Senator Lindsey Graham on a number of occasions throughout your career. His death this weekend shocked many of us. I know it shocked you. Any reflections on your work with Senator Graham over the years?
17: Yeah, look, he was a great man. He was a patriot. He loved his country. You know, I think people are shocked how little worth he was upon his surprising and shocking death. I think we're still in shock around Capitol Hill. He devoted himself to his country and was a true patriot. You know, he served in the JAG for many years while he was a U.S. senator, which many people didn't know. He loved his country. He wanted to serve his country. You know, he came and spoke to the Tarrant County Republican Party a few years ago. Back in 2021, I got to introduce him at that event. He didn't need to do that, but we asked him to, and he knew it was going to be a fundraiser for the Tarrant County Republican Party in my home county. And, you know, because he loved helping Republicans, he loved supporting Republicans across the nation, and he certainly loved his country, and a great loss, not only for the Senate, for the House, for South Carolina, but certainly a tremendous loss for our country.
7: Yeah, it's still quite a shock. It was nice to see his sister sworn in over in the Senate. I think that was a great choice by the governor of South Carolina. And now we'll see what happens in the race there. It's unusual because Senator Graham was on the ballot this November, so there's going to be a snap primary in South Carolina. I

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2: Most Americans think of Abraham Lincoln and they think of the Civil War or the Emancipation. But in 1862, he signed another hugely significant piece of legislation, the Homestead Act. It offered eligible Americans up to 160 acres of land, not as a prize for the powerful, but as an opportunity for ordinary families willing to live on it, work it, and build something lasting. Why did it matter? Because Lincoln understood that freedom was not merely the absence of tyranny. Rather, freedom required responsibility, labor, stewardship, and moral courage. A free people must be given room to build, but they also must be willing to cultivate what they have been given. That still matters today. Liberty without responsibility decays. Opportunity without character collapses. Lincoln's lesson is clear. A nation stays free when its people remain willing to work, build, and steward freedom under God.

0: thing.
1: Hey, my friends, Bill Bunkley here. This is The Briefing, and I wanted to check in to see, have you got your table reservations ready to go for next Tuesday? That's right. I hope that you have acquired your dinner entry passes with your tickets, because Sarasota is going to be the place to be next Tuesday night. It is our Freedom Forum 250. And especially those in the greater Sarasota area, I know you know very well the location of the Der Dutchman restaurant and bakery. Well, and you know the quality of the food and the desserts, by the way. We're going to have a fantastic evening. It's going to be a dinner. We're going to be sitting around tables. You can bring your friends with you and get tickets for them. Or you can come with the expectations of sitting with a table to make some brand new friends. By and large, these will be conservative friends. These will be Christ follower friends. Why? Well, it's being hosted by AM 930 The Answer, which is one half of my platform each and every afternoon on our Answer conservative stations, and I'm also on our Faith Talk stations. But you don't want to miss this Tuesday night, because Mike Gallagher is going to be leaving his house, his residence, I should say, in St. Petersburg. He'll be making it down to Sarasota. And Hugh Hewitt's going to be catching a flight in our nation's capital. He's going to be flying down, and you're going to get a chance to be in the room with Mike Gallagher, Hugh Hewitt, and after dinner, boy, it's going to be a great time. You're going to be live and in person. You're going to have a lot of opportunity to engage in conversation. And I think the topics are going to be faith and freedom, leadership, and most importantly, what is their view about the future of the United States of America? And you'll be able to jot down a question and send it in, and your question may be answered by Mike Gallagher or Hugh Hewitt. But I'm telling you, seating is limited and the seats are filling up. I would not wait, because it's already Thursday. So if you get a chance right now, I mean right now, go to the answer, theanswersarasota.com, theanswersarasota.com, theanswersarasota.com. 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

And again, this is happening next Tuesday, July the 1st, at the Der Dutchman Restaurant and Bakery there in Sarasota, Florida, hosted by AM 930 The Answer. And again, that website to get your seats is www.theanswersarasota.com, theanswersarasota.com. Well, welcome back. Let's talk a little bit about what's happening in our foreign policy, what's happening in the Middle East. The United States is continuing its wave of attacks against Iran. And early today, not only when it was overnight in Iran, but after the sun came up there in the Middle East, we have hit dozens and dozens of military targets. And this is during a 7-hour operation. Because now the blockade on the Strait of Hormuz is back in effect. All ships are going to be allowed passage, except any ships that dock in Iran. They'll be prohibited from leaving the Persian Gulf. They've been targeting, of course, in that area, they've been targeting missile launchers. They're targeting drone sites. They got these little boats that some of them, they can put mines, small mines in the shipping channel. They've got the other ones where they'll zip on out, you know, the twin 200s, twin 250, or maybe quads. They race out and harass a tanker. And so we have been taking out their naval capabilities. And whatever they have in coastal defenses, we're hitting those as well. And that's because Iran, according to Admiral Brad Cooper, who resides right here in Tampa, he's the head of CENTCOM, he said, quote, "Iran has intentionally targeted civilians across the region by attacking seven commercial ships. Now, we have stepped up our presence. There are about 19 warships in the Arabian Sea. We still have two aircraft carriers there. And we've got hundreds and hundreds of military aircraft assets all across the region, right there, ready to go, right there on standby. Now, Iran also launched drones into the country of Jordan. And they were targeting U.S. military facilities, both in the countries of Kuwait and Bahrain. The Iran Revolutionary Guard Corps declared that the Strait of Hormuz, they say, will remain closed, quote, until the United States ends its act of aggression, close quote. Yada, yada, yada, yada, yada. And so, President Trump, yesterday I reported, or the day before, that President Trump was going to impose a 20% fee on all the ships that were passing through the Strait of Hormuz. And he was implementing that to be able to reimburse the United States for the cost of our military protection. But what we understand now that he's dropped that idea, and the Gulf allies instead, it's another, President Trump really is kind of brilliant. Not kind of, big time. So he's going to charge 20% of whatever the value of the cargo, be it crude oil, natural gas, container ships, whatever, wheat, food. And very quickly, we got another trade deal. And we got another investment deal. Because he's now dropped the 20% fee. And those countries that are coming in and out, because that really, that whole Persian Gulf, you go north, you're in the area eventually to
Ukraine, and Russia. And that is the wheat basket for that other half of the world. And so instead of charging 20%, well, what he's going to do is the countries have promised to increase their investments here on this continent instead. The president said, and I quote, Saudi Arabia, UAE, Qatar or Qatar, and Kuwait. All of them, the president said, would love to invest more money in the United States at record amounts. And this way, there's no fee. Now, I got a caution I want to give you. For those of you who have been to Israel, for those of you who have been to Eilat, the seaport town on the Red Sea, not far from Petra when you cross the border with Jordan down to the south, CENTCOM is watching Yemen real close, watching the Yemen Houthi rebels. There's a strait there called the Bab el Mandeb Strait. It's the gateway to the Red Sea, just like the Sea of Hormuz is the gateway to the Persian Gulf. A senior Yemeni official claimed that if this were to happen and they could block the entrance in the Red Sea, it could drive oil prices as high as $200 a barrel. And by the way, the Democrats blocked debate on the annual defense budget yesterday. And so right now, rather than approving more than $1 trillion in defense spending, they blocked that bill. So that gives you a little bit of an update of the Middle East and where we are at today. Got to take another break, but if you'd like to comment on our story so far, our studio line is 877-943-9673. I'll be right back.

0: with SRN News. I'm Bob Agnew in Washington. President Trump traveling to Carlisle, Pennsylvania today, where he's set to speak at the Pennsylvania Defense and Innovation Summit at the U.S. Army War College. And the event expected to be focusing on defense priorities, including military readiness and emerging technologies. Former top attorney at Goldman Sachs and White House counsel to President Obama, Catherine Remler, is being questioned, or was today, by a House committee on her relationship with Jeffrey Epstein, appearing before the House Oversight Committee after thousands of documents released by the Justice Department showed an extensive relationship between her and Epstein. At least one person confirmed dead, three others still missing after a pontoon boat sank yesterday in the waters off the coast of San Francisco. On Wall Street, the Dow Jones Industrial Average right now up by 133 points. More on these stories at srnnews.com.
1: I'm Amanda Ballard, your District 2 Manatee County Commissioner. As the first Republican elected to this seat, I'm fighting to keep our community safe and stop the radical left. I spent 8 years as a prosecutor, protecting abused children and working side by side with law enforcement. As your commissioner, I've tackled addiction, homelessness, and crime. That's why Sheriff Rick Wells endorsed my reelection and why I earned an invitation to the Trump White House. I'm Amanda Ballard, and I'm asking for your vote in this year's Republican primary.
2: Paid for by Amanda Ballard, Republican from Manatee County Commissioner.
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0: Welcome back. I'm Bill Bunkley, and this is the briefing on Salem Radio, broadcasting from Tampa. That studio line, again, is 877-943-9673. Right now, this afternoon, we are monitoring. President Trump is in Pennsylvania. He's at a defense innovation meeting, and we have been given the hint that President Trump is set to announce a major military investment. And this comes at the time when the United States is returning to war with Iran. Let me also mention that as he changed course on that 20% fee, if you would, a security protection fee, he also, CENTCOM, I don't know whether it was CENTCOM or it's President Trump in the last few hours, also announced, and we have nighttime coming up, that it is his intention to begin attacking some of the energy infrastructure in Iran. Now, that would be an interesting escalation in all this, because the president, and because of our absolute expertise in pinpoint bomb deployments and deposits, if you will, there's accidents, things happen, but basically trying to avoid taking out infrastructure that would make life for everyday non-terrorist maniac Iranians, particularly those 42% or so of the population that are Persian, they're not radical Muslim terrorists. He stayed away from that, though, as he said, and has said a lot lately, he could have taken a lot of that out very quickly. Bridges, power plants, desalination plants, all sorts of things. So I don't know what may be on the target list, but understand that these target lists have been developed, and they're ready to go, all the way from a tit-for-tat sort of a thing. Each level going up, we've got our experts at CENTCOM, and we've got planners, strategists, and experts. And it isn't that president says, hey, we're going to do this. Then they go to the drawing board and decide where those targets are going to be. Those targets are already listed out for the commander at CENTCOM or the president to be able to decide what will be the next round of strikes. So, and again, please keep our military in our prayers, and especially reminding you that the world situation in the Middle East is being headquartered and run right out of here, Tampa, Florida, with Central Command. And then I guarantee you that if we put any kind of boots on the ground, whether it's Karg Island or anywhere else, they're going to be special operators. And so who do we have here in Tampa? The other command, Special Operations Command. And let's not forget the wing, the base, those very critical refueling planes, which are now the aerial gas stations where the United States can dominate the skies and put up these flying gas stations for our military jets and transports. So let's keep them all in our prayers. All right, 877-943-9673. Something has gotten Todd's attention in Tampa, so let's check in and see what Todd has to contribute this afternoon.
1: Bill, let's get down to business real quick here. Let me go around the horn. Let me say something to Donald in the White House. Okay, you should have taken out these you should have taken out the bridges. That's all these people understand. I told you 6 months ago to do this, okay? You're pity-pattying around here, and all they understand is force. Okay, the bully in school only understands force. You got to bust him in the nose and take him down, or he'll keep on pushing you around. Okay, quit playing games. Hey, and Rubio, you're the only one with guts in the White House. I'm talking to you, boy. Okay? We're taking the freaking... We took the oil in Venezuela. You're coming in. We're taking the oil in Cargo Island. You understand me? And we're bombing this whole city. We're bombing the whole Iran. We're taking them down. They killed 50,000 of their own people. If we drop some bombs on them and we kill 10,000 of their idiots, okay, then maybe the people have a chance to rise up and take their country back. Okay, that's what you have to do. We did. We had to go and fight England and take on the biggest force in the world history, and we did it because we called on the God who is God, the Lord Jesus Christ, the King and the Master. And George Washington bent down and prayed to him, and he delivered us. Okay, now they don't know Jesus. Okay, but we know Jesus. Now, if we're going to take them, let's do that and get done. Hey, Seth, you understand me? We're taking these people out. We're taking Cargo Island, and we control the oil. And then if you want to buy from our oil, you buy it from the United States, and you send wire to the White House, and then we'll let your oil go. Other than that, I don't want your did they wire the $20 billion to our American banks today, Donald? Did Saudi Arabia wire $20 billion? Did Qatar wire $10 billion? Did they wire it over here to our Treasury Department? Okay, I don't trust none of them. And the American people don't trust none of them. Okay, that's what we're doing here. Okay, and let me say something about your speech tomorrow. Tomorrow night at 9, I hope Salem is carrying it. Okay, your speech should say, nobody in America, if China started bombing us tomorrow, we would send our forces out and annihilate them. Okay, so you can't come in here in the United States like Mondami and these other socialist Marxist Muslims who hate America and run for office and try to overthrow our government. That's treason. You're trying to overthrow our government, and you should be off the ballot and kicked off the ballot. Stand up for Jesus, and you preachers, what are you doing out there? Okay, stand up for Jesus or get out of the way. Let's get to work. They're trying to kill us and take our country. And let me tell Comey Barrett, I was the one after they hit Charlie Kirk. I was the one who knew that they were going to send a hitman, Donald. Three times they tried to take you out. Okay, and I told them to put a – and Charlie Kirk's security let him down, and he got killed. I told you put the security for the Supreme crooks. And Kavanaugh busted my butt like Lindsey Graham did. And John Buffoon, you can't pass the Jesus – Save America Act? John Buffoon, you're fired, and put Rick Scott in charge. Let's get to work and save the country. Peace.
0: All right, that's Todd covering the waterfront in a very solid conservative demonstration this afternoon. Thank you, Todd, for that. Our phone lines are open. You can follow Todd right now. Give me a call. You can weigh in as well at 877-943-9673. Next up on the briefing this afternoon, I want to follow up with a very good article that was penned by Mr. Dale Hurd, longtime journalist with CBN, CBN News. And it's something that we need to understand what's going on. Because what's going on in Europe very easily can come across the pond, and we see that the seeds of the exact same movement, unfortunately, has gotten some firm footing in some areas of our country. Do you remember the story of the Trojan horse? The story of this big Trojan horse that was constructed. It was designed for a lot of military personnel to get inside the Trojan horse. And you'd roll that thing up before your enemy, and your enemy would say, hey, look at this big old horse here, you know, several stories high. And they, well, if you roll it in, next thing you know, everybody dropped their guard, and boy, all these enemy soldiers come running right out, and they massacre your people. The question is there Trojan horses all over Europe today? Dale Hurd would tell you there are 30,000 Trojan horses all around Europe, all around Great Britain. And it has to do with what we're seeing in Europe, a Muslim domination of the countries of Europe, a Muslim domination of Great Britain. We don't get a lot of European news here. We don't get a lot of British news. Unlike when I'm traveling in the UK, I'm traveling in Europe, I'm traveling anywhere in the Middle East. Anywhere else except the United States, you get a blend of international news. Tainted, left wing, I get it, but at least you get a lot of news. So I know that many of you, unless you're looking for it, don't get a real heads up. Dale writes that there was a Muslim call to prayer that marked the 100-year anniversary of the opening of the Grand Mosque in Paris. There was a time where it was the one and only official mosque in all of France. Can I give you an update? Today in France, there are now almost 3,000 mosques. Now, let me give you another figure. There are more than 30,000 mosques across the entire European Union. And one of the newest is the Grand Mosque in Strasbourg. So the question is, are each and every one of these mosques similar to a Trojan horse? Could it be that there are 30,000 Trojan horses across Europe? Now, it's interesting because Muslims are a small percentage of the population of the European Union. They're a small percentage of the population of the United Kingdom. But their numbers have grown to over 50 million Muslims. 50 million Muslims. And in Europe, the birthplace of the Reformation, the expansion of Christendom, today, Islam, in the European Union, in Europe, Islam is the fastest growing religion. Not faith in Jesus Christ, either of a Catholic persuasion or a Protestant persuasion. Nope. The fastest growing religion is the Muslim faith. Now, what happened is, Dale writes that after 9/11, political leaders began to welcome large numbers of Muslims all across Europe. They thought that by inviting in this mass migration, it would create a harmonious, a multicultural society. My friends, I'm just going to report to you, it created just the opposite. A key word that you've heard me talk about for years is assimilation. When the Cuban people had to flee the island of Cuba because Fidel Castro changed his feathers overnight and they had to flee communism, they came here. But as you can see, the Cuban community here in Florida, there's other areas out in Las Vegas, By and large, they have been thriving. They're conservatives. Latinos sometimes are center or left wing, but most Cubans are conservative. And they assimilated into the American culture. When we see any people group that does a mass migration, and here you think about Dearborn, Michigan, you think about the number of mosques that have popped up in the state of Texas, there are no designs built into immigration to the United States that requires certain things to happen that requires assimilation into our culture. The Muslims that have moved in mass migration to Europe, they have not assimilated into the German culture, the French culture, the Italian culture, Spanish culture. How about the English culture of the UK? Now, think about back in the day, New York City, Statue of Liberty, Ellis Island, the immigrants that came. We are an immigrant country. And even today, I remember all through the years, we have traveled to New York City an awful lot. Quite frankly, not a lot the last few years because I just don't think it's safe to do some of the things we used to do. But you know what? We used to go there, you go to a section, it was Chinatown, you go to a section, it was Little Italy, and you have other little areas. And now, if you look at Mondami, the Muslim mayor in New York, he has put a map out of the basically different Muslim enclaves around the city, and some of those traditional areas aren't even on his map. And so we're seeing right here, we have pockets of Muslims who have immigrated here. And by and large, they are kind of doing what the original immigrants did when they came. You know, the Irish settled in one area of New York. You know, the Polacks, the Poles, they settled in another area of New York. I get that. And they certainly, well, I'll tell you what, the whole thing about Ireland, Irish Catholics versus Protestants, boy, has that been a fierce battle through the years. But basically, assimilation to a culture has to happen or that culture is going to disappear. Do you know that in America there are no-go zones in Muslim areas for law enforcement? Do you know that many, many European cities right now, talking to somebody about possibly going to France, you have to make sure if you're going to be traveling around on your own and not with a group, kind of like what I've known to do for years in Israel, you've got to know where you can go or where you can't go because there are many European cities that have Muslim no-go zones. And those zones are too dangerous for local or state police to even enter. My friends, that is a security risk. That is a security risk. Right now, we've seen, Dale Hurd reports, a rape epidemic in some nations, and the statistics have been tied to migrant men. He reports in Britain, social unrest over what's been called two-tier policing, preferential treatment for Muslims by police, that has led to predictions of civil war. Are we about to see civil war in Britain and in Europe? We'll talk about that next on the Bill Bunkley Show. July.

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877-943-9673 is the number to call if you want to join the conversation. So, are we about to witness a breaking point, maybe in Europe or in Great Britain? Certainly in my lifetime, and I'm planning on being around a while, but certainly in the lifetime of many of you, you may witness the downfall of many of the beautiful cultures, the people groups of the continent of Europe. You may see the Brits, and I'm going to tell you the next hour about something that King Charles did. I don't know if you caught it or not. Talk about the signs of the times. You know, a political scientist by the name of Ralph Scholahama said, and I quote, "We have already have these signals of what's happening in these no-go zones. The suburbs of Paris, Malmo in Sweden, in Berlin, Manchester, Liverpool, certain parts of East London were parts controlled by who? Muslim gangs. Now there's kind of an attempt to just gloss over it and say, oh, no. These are just the birthing pains of a new great multicultural society. But the good doctor says, but I don't think that's what it is. We have public protests in the UK, in Germany, where young men are out in the streets saying, we want the caliphate. We want the caliphate. That is a worldwide domination by the Muslim faith. And you know, real quickly, it's becoming more and more dangerous to be a woman or a Jew in Europe. Dale Hurd reports in Brussels on the one-year anniversary of the October 7th massacre, pro-Hamas demonstrators in Brussels joined in a public prayer for, quote, Allah to burn the Jews, close quote. He goes on to say, my city, Brussels, looks more and more like Gaza, says Joel Rubenfeld with the Belgium League Against Antisemitism. He goes on to say, it's just crazy. It's a tsunami of anti-Semitism. And Jewish people I speak with in Belgium, they ask themselves, where will we go? When I come back, I'm going to pick up this very important brief. And we're going to take a look at Jews in Great Britain and the anti-Semitism cast against them. If I want you to think about this idea about when we have mass migration of any people group and they don't assimilate with the culture, eventually it'd be like Pac-Man. They will eat up and destroy the existing culture. I'm Bill Bunkley. Let's take a break. This is The Briefing. I'll be right back.

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1: With SRN News, I'm Bob Agnew in Washington. A new kind of blood test may predict if apparently healthy older adults are likely to develop Alzheimer's symptoms in the next 5 or 10 years. Dr. Risa Sperling of the Mass General Brigham Neuroscience Institute says it is too early to start using the test on healthy individuals.
2: Right now, it's really being utilized in people who already have symptoms of Alzheimer's disease and are thought to have cognitive impairment due to Alzheimer's disease. In this study, we are looking at people who do not yet have symptoms of Alzheimer's disease. They're cognitively unimpaired.
1: Already, large clinical trials are testing if certain drugs could prevent or at least delay the disease. And if any of those pan out, doctors will need an easy way to tell who should try them. Throughout most of this month, SRN News has been partnering with the international Christian nonprofit relief organization Food for the Poor to rush emergency medical supplies and meals to earthquake victims in Guatemala. As international media attention turns to other headlines, the group spokesman Daniel Patino says help is needed now more than ever.
3: Well, yes, this is actually the moment that matters the most. This is when the cameras leave and the need remains. And again, families don't rebuild their lives overnight. Families that Food for the Poor serves, and even as well as the families that have already been blessed by your listeners, there's still more families that we are seeing day to day that need our help. Every donation counts and is getting to the families right away.
1: Patino adds that a donation banner to help victims can be found at our website, srnnews.com. Heavy smoke from wildfires in Canada and Minnesota is spreading across the Midwest and Northeast U.S., affecting millions with dangerous air pollution. More than 100 wildfires are burning in Canada, and winds are carrying a lot of that smoke to the southeast. This is SRN News.
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4: 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Mike Gallagher, Scott Jennings, Larry O'Connor, Jennifer Horn. 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
8: This afternoon will bring partly sunny skies with a chance of a thunderstorm reaching a high of 93. Tonight, expect a thunderstorm early in the evening, followed by mainly clear conditions and a low of 80. Tomorrow will be mostly sunny with a chance of a thunderstorm in the afternoon, reaching a high of 92. I'm meteorologist Jason Caterina. That's your exclusive AccuWeather forecast on AM 930, The Answer.

0: Good afternoon. Welcome back. I'm Bill Bunkley. You've tuned into the briefing here on Salem Radio as we are broadcasting all across Central Florida. And we have been talking about a very important event that's been slowly unfolding as we look at the mass migration that has been happening in Europe as well as here in the United States. Talking about a great article that was penned, an analysis by Dale Hurd with CBN News. And we're talking about when we have mass migration and a group comes in similar to the estimated, 10, 15, maybe as high as 20 million undocumented individuals, illegal aliens that came into the country. And see, the reason why you have immigration, the reason why you have immigration control, the reason why we elect individuals in this republic, we elect representatives to represent us both on the local level and in Washington. And we elect them to set certain parameters of what are the rules and regulations for somebody who would like to leave their country and move to America. One of the obvious things is that the question is, what do you have to offer America if you want to come here? Are you in a particular profession or trade that we are in need of your services? And quite often, they'll be recruiting, for instance, two examples. You know, I know that our great farmers in the sound of my voice, not only here in Central Florida, but around the nation, some of them have a need because that need can't be fulfilled here to bring in temporary workers to work the fields, harvest the crops. I also can tell you that as I spend a fair amount of time at the Moffitt Cancer Center and a fair amount of time with the folks at USF Medical Center, the Morsani team, if you will, that I know that a lot of my doctors, Indian, Muslim. And so I wanted to tell you that as I'm talking about this unregulated mass migration, don't be confused that I'm openly prejudiced to those people or anybody. But I know that we have people who are smart as the Dickens, who are Indian. They're smart as the Dickens, as Muslims. And they have excelled in the medical field. And I have no problem for that because they're here and they're fulfilling a need. Another aspect of that is sometimes somebody has immigrated here and they have elderly parents, maybe back in Europe, maybe back in Pakistan or whatever, and they want to apply so that their parents can come here for citizenship so that they can come here and take care of their parents. I think there ought to be a process for that. But I think there is a need to look at what are the things that you can put, whether it's temporary or whatever, a temporary granted citizenship. But I think everyone should prove that comes here from a different culture that they will take the steps to assimilate into our culture. And if you're not willing to assimilate into our culture, then with all due respect, go back to the culture that you don't want to give up. And And when you don't do that, that's what we're seeing. And as I said in the first hour, you don't get a lot of information about this here in the States. You got to go looking for it. If you lived anywhere else, everywhere else around the world, they're not as self-centered as we are. Our news is generally all about us unless we're attacking somebody. Or when there's been a horrible natural disaster, more than 4,500 people killed in Venezuela in that earthquake. We'll be aware of some of those headline stories as the media decides to provide that information easily for us. So the reason why I'm having this extended conversation today is because I think a lot of this, you may have heard about it, but you really haven't spent any time thinking or even taking that next step to pray if you're a Christ follower and ask the Lord to give you instruction and knowledge in this area, to give you wisdom. Because I think, I agree with Dale Hurd, we might be seeing sooner rather than later some civil unrest across Great Britain and across Europe with this idea of the Muslims and 30,000 mosques that he asked the question, are they the modern Trojan horses of America that have penetrated that culture and society? And then to understand with the rapes that are going on in Europe and what we see right here, how many stories do we see over and over about an illegal alien who's committed a horrendous crime, a horrendous sexual crime? Now, I mean, let me be clear. We got others who are citizens committing the same crimes. But my point is, if we had regulated immigration, we would have a far less number of these criminals than almost daily stories about criminals who are not even supposed to be here legally. Why? Thank you, Joe Biden. Thank you to the left wing, the Democrats, who don't have a vision of the future, who don't have a plan that people will buy into in large numbers and therefore register to be Democrats, where they would earn the parties, they would earn more offices because the people would put them there. No, they flooded the zone. Some of you know football. Some of you know sometimes when you get into the, you know, the 30, the 25 to 20 to 10. And sometimes you'll see them break the huddle, and instead of being kind of bunched up, couple three on each side of the center, three or four, man, it's like they're lined up all across the width of the football field. And everybody who's eligible to go out and catch a pass, they've got an assignment to run around. And there's usually another person who can come in and report, and then he's eligible to catch a pass too. Well, when you send them all out and they're like going all sorts of directions, that's called flooding the zone, and you can't stop them. That's what happened on our southwest border. The cartels, the Marxists, the Leninists, the communists, they flooded the zone. And today, though it's not Muslim migration and not the assimilation question, but here we have allowed this ideology of a failed government organization and these socialist, communist Democrats are so bold, they've called for the elimination of the U.S. Senate. They've called for the elimination of the presidency. They want to have a one-cameral house, and it's a redistribution of wealth and power. They want to put their leftist ideologues in a one chamber, and what they want to do is they want to take from the rich those who have worked hard through the capitalist system, through competition and profit. They want to take them away, dry them up, and funnel all money just to a small handful of people. So we got two problems here. But as I said, in Brussels, there was a recent public prayer by Muslims chanting, Allah to burn the Jews, Allah to burn the Jews. What about the Jews of Great Britain? Look at the polling. Don't take my word for it. Britain's Jews are leaving Great Britain because of the anti-Semitic violence. The head of Britain's campaign against anti-Semitism, Gideon Falter, told CBN News, quote, October 7th has simply metastasized out of control. We have rampant Islamist and leftist extremism in the UK, and perhaps more worrying still, if there could be something more worrying, we have authorities which are failing to do anything about it. Or if they are acting, it's only acting to appease the extremists. So for a lot of British Jews now, we're starting to question our future here. What a sad commentary. If you'd like to weigh in on this, phone lines are open, 877-943-9673. Be right back. There is no higher name.
1: Jesus, you reign above it all. We all hear.
2: With things moving fast to resolve the situation in the Middle East, the headlines may change, but the fundamentals haven't. America's debt continues to climb, and uncertainty still hangs over the global economy. 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

Americans think of Abraham Lincoln and they think of the Civil War or the Emancipation. But in 1862, he signed another hugely significant piece of legislation, the Homestead Act. It offered eligible Americans up to 160 acres of land, not as a prize for the powerful, but as an opportunity for ordinary families willing to live on it, work it, and build something lasting. Why did it matter? Because Lincoln understood that freedom was not merely the absence of tyranny. Rather, freedom required responsibility, labor, stewardship, and moral courage. A free people must be given room to build, but they also must be willing to cultivate what they have been given. That still matters today. Liberty without responsibility decays. Opportunity without character collapses. Lincoln's lesson is clear. A nation stays free when its people remain willing to work, build, and steward freedom under God.

We're back. 877-943-9673. I'm Bill Bunkley with The Briefing. I'm doing a deep dive today on our show about what's happening to European cultures, what's happening to United Kingdom cultures, also a little bit of side discussion about what's happening in our own culture, and what's happening when you have these no-go zones and when you have the fact that you allow this mass immigration, and the leaders in Europe were so ignorant, so maybe even stupid, to think that they were going to allow all of these people in, they were going to respect their individual countries and their culture, and that they would just want to assimilate themselves. They don't understand history. They don't know about past history, about worldwide goals to have a caliphate, for Muslims to dominate the world. That's why when you don't teach history to the next generations, they're going to get duped just like past generations. You know, Britain, there is a huge gang scandal, and it centers around Pakistani Muslims. And these men regularly, not all, just giving you the report from Dale Hurd, raped and trafficked hundreds of thousands of white English girls over the last 10 years. Hundreds of thousands. What did the police and the government officials do? They looked the other way. Now, I want to remind you that UK was known as a Christian nation. I mean, the history of the Church of England, the history of even the, when we had to declare our independence 250 plus years ago. UK is not a Christian nation. In fact, the way they're treated by police and government officials, if you say you're a Christian, or if you definitely say you're pro-life, you are absolutely labeled on the spot. You are a second-class citizen. Because the police and the government, they're operating in fear. And that fear, because of violence, their fear lands them on the favor side of Islam. Now, I want to say this because you may not understand the implications, but it was a very, very key

change, if you will, implemented by the current King of England, King Charles. Now, for hundreds of years, the King of England has been known as the defender of the faith. Don't let any kind of woke historian tell you anything other than the fact it was a defender of the Christian faith. The Christian faith. They changed the wording. The king changed the wording. Listen to this. His title now is Protector of the Space for Faith within the Multi-Faith Nation. Is that just about as woke left-wing as you can get? King Charles, the Protector of the Space for the Faith within the Multi-Faith Nation. Net-net, that just tells you that he's now defending Islam. He's now walked back from exclusively defending the Christian faith as the King of England. Dr. Gavin Ashenden is a pastor of the court of Queen Elizabeth II. In an interview with CBN News, I don't know if this was with Dale Hurd or not, Dr. Gavin Ashenden accused King Charles of breaking his coronation oath and says the late Queen, Queen Elizabeth, who was a devout Christian, without doubt, a devout Christian, would consider King Charles's reign right now, quote unquote, a disaster. A disaster. Dr. Gavin Ashenden said, quote, I don't think she, Queen Elizabeth, be very impressed by Charles downgrading Christianity to one of a smorgasbord of faiths. We do need somebody who will protect the faith. We really ought to be able to stand in the public space and tell people what the Bible says or what the church teaches. We'd like to introduce people to Jesus Christ. But to be told that we can't by the police, while at the same time Muslims are free to talk about Muhammad or even do violence in Muhammad's name, is a real problem. And it's hard not to feel betrayed when the stakes are so high. A former Muslim and Christian television host, Brother Rashid, according to the CBN report by Dale Hurd, says that white Islamic doctrine does not allow for a Christian king like Charles to protect it. From the Muslim point of view, the Muslims see it as another sign Islam will dominate one day. Folks, the Muslims in this worldwide caliphate, they want to conquer Europe. They want to conquer America. And they are more than happy, according to Rashid. Muslims are happy that Europeans are opening the door for Islam, and that's what they want. I grew up as a Muslim. And we always dream that one day we will conquer Rome. We will conquer Europe. We will conquer America. And we will subdue them. And Islam will be the victorious religion. Brother Rashid also says that in Islam, mosques that are located in Christian nations
are seen as Muslim territory and act as forward military bases. Remember the Trojan horses I was talking about? Let me repeat that. This former Muslim says, mosque and Christian nations, and you've seen the stories we've talked about, the mosques that have popped up all over Texas. You see a mosque in a Christian nation, those mosques are seen by them as Muslim territory and to act as forward military bases. He's the one that coined the phrase, the mosques are Trojan horses, providing a new perspective on those 30,000 mosques across the European Union. And they want to build it there so they can claim it for Islam. In conclusion, Brother Rashid and Dr. Scholehammer, who I quoted today, they believe it may already be too late for Western Europe and the United Kingdom, and their future will now have to be a choice between becoming dominated by Islam or could it be civil war? 877-943-9673. This is The Briefing. I'm Bill Bunkley. Give me a call. I'll be right back.

0: with SRN News. I'm Bob Agnew in Washington. President Trump in Carlisle, Pennsylvania today, speaking at the Pennsylvania Defense and Innovation Summit at the U.S. Army War College that have been expected to focus on defense priorities, military readiness, and emerging technologies. Slow-moving storms rent much of southern Texas with more heavy rain today, prompting warnings to evacuate flooded areas after downpours washed out a number of roads and farmland, led to dozens of high-water rescues across the region. The search continues for three people still missing after a boat went down yesterday off the coast of San Francisco. At least one person was confirmed dead, 16 others rescued. That boat had been carrying mostly family members as part of a memorial service. A winning session on Wall Street. The Dow was up by 150 points, the NASDAQ up by 162, and the S&P 500 gained 28. This is SRN News.
1: Some people are all talk, but conservative farmer Wilton Simpson gets the job done. That's why 61 Florida sheriffs, 24 former Cattlemen Association presidents, and Governor Ron DeSantis all agree. We need Republican Wilton Simpson for Commissioner of Agriculture. They endorse him because Wilton's done the job before. Safeguarding our food supply? He got it done. Conservative Wilton Simpson banned hostile nations, including China, from buying Florida farmland. Standing with our farmers and against overdevelopment, he got it done. Conservative Wilton Simpson increased farmland preservation by 243%. Expanding Florida's wildlife corridors, he got it done. Conservative Wilton Simpson created the Florida Wildlife Corridor Program and conserved 18 million acres of Florida land, including thousands of acres of working farmland. Wilton Simpson is a conservative workhorse who gets the job done. A proven conservative farmer endorsed by Ron DeSantis. Wilton Simpson for Commissioner of Agriculture. Paid for by Wilton Simpson, Republican for Florida Commissioner of Agriculture.
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Welcome back, Bill Bunkley. So we've spent a little time doing a much deeper dive than normally on, I believe, an important issue of the day. And so that brings me to this point. Our phone lines are open if you'd like to share your thoughts. 877-943-9673. 877-943-9673. And again, I assure you that I am not racist in any sort of a way. If I have an attitude towards somebody, it's because they've done something that has caused that reaction in me. And we are living at a time of an extraordinary moment in American history. Probably it hasn't been said enough that, hey, we just hit 250 years in the history of the world. A government that formed itself as a republic, a government that formed itself, we the people, and at least the way it's designed is from power to be in the hands of the people, then with permission transferred to elected officials that you vote in, and then they're the caretakers of America. It's extraordinary that we have made it 250 years, but I hope you see, and I hope you celebrate it with me. I went to D.C. two weekends in a row, fitting it in on my schedule here and other things, because I wanted to be a part of, I wanted to experience Freedom 250. I wanted to visit the exhibits. I wanted to go back, as the Lord has granted me the years that he's granted me, especially with the AML leukemia, open heart. And I got another little situation I'll let you know of in the days ahead that I believe will be okay. But nonetheless, I was at the last bicentennial, 76? And I wanted to be there again because it's been an extraordinary run. And to think of the fact that for many of you that are in your 60s, 70s, and 80s, and you don't realize how much time of this 250 years you have been a part of this grand opportunity. But will it last? Can it last? Well, I'll tell you, I believe it will not last, and it cannot last. And what I base it upon is not only observations today and these crazy lunatics out there that are touting socialism, communism, put the right people in a one house government and they're going to provide your food, your housing. You'll have to worry about nothing because they'll take care of it. That's what they're openly preaching right now. There's going to come a time to where we'll lose this battle. As a Christian, when I read, and I believe an end time prophecy, and everything is so lining up for that final end time battle. You know it, the Battle of Armageddon. That will take care in a huge valley in northern Israel. And that armies from the north will come, armies from the east will come, armies from the south. They'll all come to descend on Israel. And the Bible makes it clear in the prophecies that all nations will come against Israel. We already see many nations, many European nations. Look at the nations already who have been supporters of Israel, but they now have turned their backs and they condemn Israel. They're against Israel. They're promoting this lie that Israel has committed this mass genocide. Where you and I know it's just the absolute opposite with Hamas, Hezbollah, the Houthis, Iran.
It's taking place before our very eyes. But it's just like that old story about a frog. You get an old bullfrog, and somehow you get him to just stay in a pan. And it's a pan of water. And if you start turning up the heat all so gradually, and just like a frog on a lily pad, if he's content, he will not know, because the change is coming little by little by little. The water is heating up. He won't know what's happened until it's too late. And he will die because of the heat of the water. Now, remember the other example. If you have a pan of hot water, and you drop that frog in that hot water, well, boom, just like that. Man, this is hot. Boom. Those old frog legs will eject him out of that pan in a nanosecond. Well, the first frog is who we are in America and around the globe. This mass migration, little by little by little by little. And remember, how many times have I said through the years, take the Iranians or the Republican Guards, the Ayatollahs, Muslims in general. They are a very patient people. We in America, man, we want to take action, want to take it now, and bam, bam, bam. No, no, no. That's our culture. Their culture is, they're patient to wait days, weeks, years, and decades. And little by little, I want to encourage you to watch this little by little and where it's at today in terms of people who have mass immigrated to Europe and Great Britain, but have not assimilated into those wonderful cultures. I want you today to be more aware of that. I want you to seek out updates and news on what's happening on a global level. Not just the headlines that we have a tsunami that's crashed to, Japan. We've got the San Andreas Fault all the way up through Canada to Alaska. Siberia, something happened in Siberia. Or we get headlines of the world's news, but we get just a headline. I hope you will look below the headlines, especially look at what's going on in Europe and realize what's going on in America and become more informed and just say, look, we are a nation of immigrants. You want to come to America? There's a process. There's a way for you to state your case. Put your situation. And yes, there are opportunities for political asylum. But quite frankly, you've got to have very strict rules. Very strict, I should say, evaluations. Because we are a compassionate country. But I'm afraid now, because for many of us, we have been overrun by our own people at the White House, in the Congress, and I'm talking about the Biden administration, the 4 years of the Biden administration, and I'll also refer back to President Obama loading up platforms of cash, and how many banks were stripped of all of their tens, twenties,
50s and 100s, all cash. Cash on pallets. Like they were filling up a semi-truck, flying them over on a military transport plane to Tehran. Because President Obama said, well, we're going to give this money and then we're going to be able to cooperate. My friend, they just took our money. And so, you may not realize it, but you are a witness to a most extraordinary time of world history. That is if you're paying attention. And I hope you'll take it upon yourself to begin to look into the education of your children, your grandchildren, your great-grandchildren, and those yet to come. Because without an education that is truly based on the facts of American history, without any kind of these agendas that have been attached, that will be the only way we can preserve this republic for as long as we can. Because I believe one day when the Bible says all nations will march against Israel, I believe there'll be a day where anti-Semitism will slowly and slowly get worse and worse and worse, just like the frog in the pot. Bible prophecy will be fulfilled because Jews will be returning from the United Kingdom to Israel. Jews in Europe are going to be returning, and there'll be a time where American Jews will be returning, especially Jews in New York. With Mr. Mondami. But all that was prophesied, all that was predicted. And one day, we will become so lost in America that we too will turn on Israel. And we'll be part of the whole world that, quite frankly, marches to destroy God's people. But in this time, we know how the story ends. We know that the one true God, the creator of the universe, is the God of Abraham, Isaac, and Jacob. As a Christian, I know his son is my Lord and my Savior, Jesus Christ. And that for all of us that are followers of him, he has given us a gift of the Holy Spirit that leads, guides, and protects us. If we are quiet enough to listen to a still small voice, take heed. Know what the Word of God has to say. Especially about living. It is our owner's manual. So today I just want to just mention that this would be a good time for you to maybe explore who this Jesus Christ is if you don't know him. And throw out all the prejudice you may have. Just begin reading the Bible, and explore. Because I would love for you to have all the information you need so that you make a decision for yourself. Because I can tell you with where we are today and where we're heading, it is a peace that surpasses understanding in the midst of all the mess that we are involved in. And once in a while, I just share my heart about these things because I realize that I'm on two platforms. One is those of you listening on our Christian teaching and talk. And then those of you who are listening on our platform where we talk about what's going on from a conservative worldview. And since I kind of do both, we kind of have a moment to do this from time to time. I'm going to be taking a break in just a moment for some final thoughts. Just want to let you know that here we are. It's the middle of July.
What do people do in July? Well, some of them, when they can get away, especially those with kids, and we don't have kids anymore. We got a grandson that I was just reminded is going to be four and a week or two or whatever it is. And I was like, four? As in 4 years old? And I go, my. So anyway, it's vacation time, so I want to let you know that tomorrow I'm going to be taking a few days off for vacay. So I'm going to be taking a rest, charging up a little bit, getting ready. I'm so excited because when I come back, we are going to be feeding a bunch of poverty-stricken children across South America. And once again this year, we're going to be doing that with Food for the Poor. So I am really excited, going to be praying about with our friends at Food for the Poor to tell you about that opportunity to join us. To help see these very underprivileged, this group of underprivileged kids, to feed them food for a couple of years. We'll tell you more about that. But going to be out for a few days. Kyle Warren, who does double duty for those of you on our answer stations. You know, if you wake up in the mid-morning, he's our overnight host on our conservative platform. And Kyle's going to be doing his show, getting to bed, and coming back to be with us from 3 to 5 for a few days, as he'll be sitting in, as we'll be taking some time off, as I said, for vacation. So listen in, support him, call him. He's a remarkable individual, very much plugged into what's happening from a conservative worldview. And also tell a friend, and don't hesitate, if you're up in the overnight, man, plug in. Because he has today's headlines. Tonight, he'll have the headlines for tomorrow and where things are heading. So also want to remind you real quick that next week, hope you got it on your schedule. That is our Freedom Forum 250. And that's going to be next Tuesday, July the 1st. It's a dinner in Sarasota at the Der Dutchman Restaurant and Bakery. We're going to have Mike Gallagher and Hugh Hewitt, our two spectacular national conservative talk show hosts, be hosted by AM 930 The Answer. Now, this is a dinner. We're going to be talking about faith, freedom, leadership, and, of course, the future of America, the future of our nation. And you'll be having an opportunity to jot a question down and submit it. And they may even talk about your question. But you know what? Seats are filling up fast. So I suggest you go right now to our website, theanswersarasota.com, theanswersarasota.com. On the top, you'll see a little banner. Don't have to be flipping through the site. Just click on Freedom Forum 250. That'll take you to the page where you can order your tickets. Final break coming up. Some final thoughts from your host, Bill Bunkley. Don't go away. I'll be right back.

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0: Welcome back. Some final thoughts from your host, Bill Bunkley, this afternoon. You know, last Friday, we were having a conversation about people who are tourists that come here or go somewhere else, and they get too close. They do things with wildlife they shouldn't be doing. And we had a good time kind of talking about that, you know, feeding the alligators, petting alligators, et cetera, et cetera. I talked about the fact that I don't know how many times I've been to Yellowstone Park and other areas, but the bison, these big old beautiful creatures that were just about wiped out, you don't want to mess with them. And right now, and you know, I don't know if you saw the video, pretty remarkable. In Yellowstone Park, the buffalo, they're in the rutting season. Also in the mating season. And those big old bull buffaloes, man, those hormones are going. They're trying to figure out who the babes are going to be, they're going to mate with. Their hormones are not in a good place. We got another male getting too close to the female they have an eye on. And boy, I tell you what, they are real rough right now this time of the year. And I don't know if you saw the video. It's been viral for 3 or 4 days. I kept wanting to talk about it. Couldn't find the right spot. But there was a video where a big old bull moved in next to a picnic table right off the road there in Yellowstone. It wasn't that they were hiking the backcountry and everything. So he ran off a young family, and you could see all their picnic stuff was on the table. Looked like some sandwiches, you know, drinks or whatever. So they had to get out of the way. So the bull sits down, and it's by the road, so there's a lot of people. And let me tell you what, you see so many stupid things when the buffalo are near the road. So people are out there getting pictures or whatnot. And sometimes people will just get too close and they'll get charged. And, man, that bison can hurt you with the horns. But where the camera was, the camera was looking toward the picnic table at a safe distance, it looked like. And then the buffalo got up, and you see the road where cars are kind of passing. On the other side of the road, they weren't coming toward the buffalo. They weren't intimidating the buffalo, but there was something about this grandfather and his grandson. Something triggered the bull. The bull starts running full speed, crosses the road. That grandfather starts running, which is the worst thing you need to do. If you get charged by a buffalo, you need to put your arms out and slowly walk backwards. So he ran, which is a trigger. That bull caught up with him. I hope you can see the video. Just search for it. That bull lifted up that grandfather 8 feet in the air. 8 feet and tumbled him over. And some other folks got in, distracted the buffalo. He had a lot of broken ribs. A lot of soreness. First thing he asked one of the folks that stepped in with him, is my grandson okay? Grandson was fine. But you got to see that video. And just remember, you're on vacation, respect the wildlife. I've never seen a guy caught on video tossed so high. Anyway, enjoy the summer. We're going to do that for the next few days. Thanks so much for tuning in. I love all of you guys. Hope you have a wonderful, wonderful summer, and I'll be back in a few days. God bless, and we will see you soon. To let it all go, yeah, I see it now.
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2: SRN News, I'm Bob Agnew in Washington. President Trump in Carlisle, Pennsylvania today, speaking at the Pennsylvania Defense and Innovation Summit at the U.S. Army War College that have been expected to focus on defense priorities, military readiness, and emerging technologies. Slow-moving storms rent much of southern Texas with more heavy rain today, prompting warnings to evacuate flooded areas after downpours washed out a number of roads and farmland, led to dozens of high-water rescues across the region. The search continues for three people still missing after a boat went down yesterday off the coast of San Francisco. At least one person was confirmed dead, 16 others rescued. That boat had been carrying mostly family members as part of a memorial service. A winning session on Wall Street. The Dow was up by 150 points, the NASDAQ up by 162, and the S&P 500 gained 28. This is SRN News.
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4: Tonight, expect a thunderstorm early this evening, followed by mainly clear skies later on with a low of 79. Tomorrow brings mostly sunny conditions during the day with a chance of a thunderstorm in the afternoon and a high of 95. Tomorrow night, anticipate another thunderstorm early in the evening, giving way to mainly clear and warm conditions with a low of 81. I'm meteorologist Jason Caterina. That's your exclusive AccuWeather forecast on AM 930, The Answer.
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6: Welcome to Seculo. Will Haynes in studio today. We are talking about this breaking news item. This is a release that comes from Senator Grassley and Senator Johnson, as they are conducting oversight into Jack Smith's Arctic Frost investigation. That was the entire special counsel investigation into President Trump. And now, as we've found out details along the way that were shocking, we first learned that they were getting subpoenas and warrants for the toll records, the phone records of U.S. senators. They went to their phone companies and they issued warrants. We also know that then they were trying to seek the records of more than 400 conservatives and conservative related organizations. And if that wasn't enough, this new release is that they secretly obtained the text messages, not just the if they sent and received like the toll records, but the actual content of text messages from 44 members of Congress amid this entire probe. And this is a letter that was sent from the office of the Assistant Attorney General, Patrick Davis, to Chairman Grassley that talks about this. And it says that, and this is the bottom line, folks, although a filter team, I'm going to go right back to this page because it says subsequent email documents, the files that are saved directly to the special counsel's team shared drive. Thus, the special counsel's investigative team apparently bypassed the filter team and directly accessed these text messages. The FBI then identified the people whose phone numbers sent or received the text messages, and it is 44 members of Congress, including 20 U.S. senators. And then 24 members of the House of Representatives, including some Democrats like Cory Booker, Congressman Adam Smith from Washington, and the now current mayor of Los Angeles, then Congresswoman Karen Bass. Where's the outrage from them? We're going to break it all down for you, what this means, the shocking kind of details that go along with this. And I'll be joined by Chief Counsel of the ACLJ, Jay Sekulow, in the next segment, as he will break this down for you as well. It's shocking because they went around their entire process. The filter team was in place from the Department of Justice to try and mitigate these issues, to try and make sure they weren't accessing text messages from sitting members of Congress that they weren't supposed to. And this is where it's the craziest part of it all to me. On June 2nd of 2023, Senior Assistant Special Counsel Thomas Windham He asked the National Archives and Records Administration, General Counsel, all text messages from October 2020 through January 20th, 2021, for phones associated with a long list of White House individuals. I mean, that includes people like the current CIA director, by the way, and we'll talk about that as well. But these individuals, any of their records, and the National Archives turned them over August 21st, 2023. And within 26 minutes from that email coming from National Archives to the special counsel's team, the senior assistant special counsel had downloaded all the files and disseminated them and started getting people to review them before this filter team even had a chance to open the email. Folks, we're going to talk about this, the seriousness of this, and some of the work of the ACLJ that is ongoing on this very issue when we come back. Call me if you want to talk about Jack Smith and the egregious abuse of power that we are seeing from this former special counsel. 1-800-684-3110 to talk to me on air as well. 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
6: Welcome back to Seculo. I'm joined on the phone right now by Chief Counsel of the ACLJ, Jay Sekulow. And this came out yesterday evening as Senator Grassley, the chairman of the Senate Judiciary Committee, as well as Chairman Ron Johnson of the Senate Investigations Committee, released this information. And I think it was Senator Johnson that said it shouldn't be shocking at this point, but it should be outraging to those that see this news, because it appears that there are no depths to the constitutional violations and the ways that this special counsel decided to run roughshod over the Constitution. And I wanted to get your take when you saw this, Jay, about what the special counsel was doing, obtaining the text messages from sitting members of Congress.
11: I think what Senator Johnson said is exactly correct. No one's shocked, although it is shocking that he did this, but it's not shocking because we saw the abuses taking place by the Department of Justice with Jack Smith in particular. The outrage is palpable, and that is when you sit back and see a list of, 30-something U.S. senators and House of Representative members that have now had their text messages reviewed by a special counsel from the Department of Justice. So you have the executive branch spying basically on the legislative branch. You're talking about constitutional violations of which we have not seen in our lifetime. This is the quintessential example of not just government overreach, but government run amok with no moorings, with no guideposts, and with no any kind of influence that would stop it. They were on a runway that was never ending to violate the Constitution here. And they did. Now, the question is going to be, how do you hold them accountable? And we're looking at that as well. But this is beyond the pale. It is beyond the scope of legitimate prosecutorial inquiry. This was the executive branch, as I said, spying on members of the United States House and Senate and people that they were talking to. And I you may have had news media people. I mean, you're talking, I could think of First Amendment violations, 14th Amendment violations. I mean, you could write a when we used to have phone books, this could be a phone book full of violations. We'll see what the Department of Justice does, but I will tell you this, the ACLJ, we're looking at it and we will take action.
12: Well, I think what is one of the more shocking parts of this, and we knew how aggressively he was operating as a special counsel, and was kind of ignoring the rules of the game as he went along. But when you read this, that the Department of Justice had a filter team in place to try and filter out, that's exactly what they do, when they receive records that the special counsel can legitimately ask for. It's supposed to filter out things that may be attorney-client privilege, that may be speech and debate clause violations if he were to get his hands on for members of Congress. Anything that could have raised even a hint of a constitutional violation. But it appears when you read the timeline, it was within 30 minutes that they were aggressively trying to go around that process. And I think that's what's the biggest thing for me.
11: Yeah, the taint team, by the way, because I dealt with that in representing President Trump. I mean, I dealt with these taint teams. It's kind of ridiculous anyways, but your point is well taken. And that is, they distribute this material in a nanosecond. And they did that because, I'm assuming, I don't have evidence of this, but the timeline certainly indicates that they did this so they didn't have to go to the taint team. Now, what the taint team would or would not have done with this, I don't know. But the idea that the executive branch of government, the Department of Justice, was looking at the access records and text messages of sitting members of Congress is unbelievable. Taint team or not. So, I mean, you know, in one sense, the least of their problem is they didn't go through a taint team. That's an internal violation of their own policies. Not shocking there either. But, you know, I'd like to know who knew this, too, by the way. But did Merrick Garland know this? Did President Biden know this? Did others within the Department of Justice know this? I'd like to know those answers. So I'd like to send out a Freedom of Information demand that says, who received this? Who got it? Who distributed? Who was on that list? Was there information going from the Department of Justice to the White House about these very messages? And then, of course, you have the fact that KG Jack Smith went up before Congress and the minimum obfuscated. He basically either dodged the question but left a clear impression that he did not see these documents. I mean, we could play that, Will. I think that's not a bad idea.
12: Yeah, I think this is the perfect time to play this because this is from just December of 2025. This isn't, you know, with some of those depositions that we talked about with James Comey, that where he was either dodgy or it appeared he lied to Congress were from years back. This is months old at this point. And when you hear this is bite one, it's a congressional attorney doing a deposition of Jack Smith. And this goes to that question of toll records and text messages. Let's go ahead and play bite one.
13: Did the toll records that you requested from the senators, did they include the content of the phone calls?
14: No.
13: Did the records that you requested, the toll records from the members of Congress, include the content of text messages?
14: No.
12: So right there, did the toll records from the members of Congress include the content of text messages?
11: Yeah.
12: What
11: so
12: he's going to
11: say. His technicality is, you know, these weren't toll messages. I mean, they're going to go to technicalities, but let me say what he did. He left a clear impression to the American people and to members of Congress that it was just what we used to call these pings. I knew that I texted you, you texted me. I don't know what was said. That is not the case. They had the substantive text messages of these members of Congress and the people that they were texting. So Jack Smith, at a minimum, you know, evaded the question, and I think really committed a form of perjury, because he may have a technical defense because the way he said toll records versus, you know, text messages and how he got the text messages through the process. But the fact is, what we cannot lose sight of is a member of Congress had his text messages reviewed by the Department of Justice, the executive branch, again, overseeing, quote unquote, invading the confines of the legislative branch. In the United States, you know what we call that? Unconstitutional and unacceptable.
12: One question that this leads to for me, and this is something you've been critical of the special counsel process for years. If people have been following this broadcast or the ACLJ, they know your thoughts on the special counsel process. You've had to deal with special counsels maybe more than anyone in the United States today when it comes to the Mueller probe and all of those issues. There was a lot of questions about even the way that Jack Smith was appointed, if that was even constitutional. I know that it was raised by Justice Thomas in a dissent about, or a concurrence rather, whether this was even a process that follows the Constitution. Do you think that this could be, especially now that we see Cory Booker, Karen Bass, Adam Smith, Democrats having their rights violated by this special counsel, could there be a push within Congress to maybe change some of this?
11: There should be. Listen, I have been, Will, as you said, I have been critical of special counsels going back to the Bill Clinton era. I didn't like independent counsels before, but at least they were accountable to the executive branch, to the way the Constitution set up. These special counsels are accountable to nobody. They're not really technically accountable. In a technical sense, they're accountable to the Department of Justice, but they operate totally independently. That process is ridiculous. It violates the Constitution. It creates a star chamber, and we shouldn't have that in the United States of America. It's not worth the risk to our constitutional republic.
12: Thank you so much for joining me on this important topic. And folks, we're going to be talking more about this in the next segment. If you want to call in, 1-800-684-3110. But I'm also going to talk about what our attorneys are doing right now. You heard our chief counsel, Jay Sekulow, allude to that earlier in this segment. We've already been investigating this through FOIA requests, through lawsuits that we have filed, including a lawsuit this week that was filed. I'll tell you about in the next segment. Our attorneys right now, because this is new information, are going over what we already have to see which parts of it there may be overlap so that we know the best way forward

0: It shouldn't be partisan. What's happening here is an attack on our constitutional framework, on our Congress, on co-equal branches of government. And if you think that a special counsel, oh, it would never happen to an ordinary American, they're doing it to sitting U.S. senators and congressmen. We'll be right back with more on Seculo, but you can support our work by going to aclj.org/liberty and donating today.
1: We've witnessed monumental legal victories from defending the 14th Amendment and protecting our sacred American right to vote, the overturning of Roe versus Wade, and standing up for the religious liberty of our kids and seniors. But even with the many historic wins we've achieved, the battle is far from over. The attacks on our constitutionally protected rights persist. Countless unborn babies remain in jeopardy, and across the globe, innocent Christians are being targeted and killed across this country and around the world. This fight isn't just the ACLJ's, it's all of ours. 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It's been an honor to fight for you all these years. 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
0: Welcome back to Seculo. Will Haynes here, and I want to hear from you as you're hearing this news. Does it surprise you? Is it outrage you? Call me at 1-800-684-3110. And I think when even if you heard me and Logan talking yesterday, and we were talking about the way that these ad hominem attacks go forward, we have this issue with the Supreme Court, and we kind of, it derailed our conversation because people going after sitting members of the court and saying the people clearly have other things in mind rather than their duty to the court, and we went after this ad hominem attack situation that we see so frequently. And I think also you can be cautioned that if everything is an ad hominem attack and everything is outrageous, then can you truly be outraged by something? I think this is something you should be outraged by. This is where a special counsel that was outside of the traditional framework of the Department of Justice, because of how this is set up, that is very light accountability to the Department of Justice, was able to go and dig deep and do whatever he wanted. And his team could do whatever they wanted and didn't really even pay attention to the rules and the guidelines that are there and tried to find clever ways around them. And I'm going to play this bite. This is from the special counsel, Jack Smith, in a deposition before Congress in December. And what is the context of this deposition? They were deposing him because they were finding out all these things that happened regarding this operation, the special counsel's investigation. Things like getting the phone records of sitting U.S. senators. They were outraged. But they tried to play it down. They said, no, it's not that big of a deal. We were just getting the toll data. You know, if a congressman called or a senator called someone at the White House, that's all we could see. We weren't spying on them. We were just getting information, right? That's what we were told. So he had the opportunity also to come clean then and say, hey, by the way, we also scooped up all these text messages. They didn't. Then down the line, more reporting that they not only went after members of Congress, but everyday Americans and people that were in conservative organizations. Turning Point USA was a part of that. This special counsel was targeting conservative organizations, trying to get their records. Oh, but don't be outraged. Hey, it was legitimate. It's fine. It was nothing, no invasion of privacy.

0: whatever. Then we get to the revelation today that not only did they seek the toll records, but they scooped up 44 members of Congress, their content of their text messages. So we find this out today, but back in December, based off the toll records investigation, he was deposed by Senate investigators. And it's an 8.5 hour deposition. It wasn't a 30 minute interview, 8.5 hours. And multiple times the content of text messages is brought up. We played a bite for you in the previous segment. I want to get bite 10 queued up for everyone. This is more from the investigative team asking Jack Smith, the former special counsel, about contents of text messages. And I want you to listen very carefully. What question is asked and how he answers it. Let's go ahead and roll this from the deposition in December.
1: The telephone calls were for, the content relies mostly to text messages. Did you seek a search warrant for the content of any text messages from members?
2: From members? No, I don't recall.
1: But it was just toll records.
2: Correct.
1: Okay. But by not telling the members, you know, by going through this NDO process, I mean, they didn't have an opportunity to litigate the speech or debate
2: concerns. That's correct.
1: That's unfair, in our view.
2: I understand your position, and as I said before, we respect the speech or debate clause. I'm aware of no case in the Supreme Court or the D.C. Circuit that says that getting non-content toll records from a third party violates the speech or debate clause, particularly where, and I think an important point here is these records were not on scene. Sought to use against members of Congress who are targets.
0: Okay, so there's a lot to break down there, and I wanted to play this longer bite because the first part is about content, right? And he says, the attorney who's asking the questions, the investigator, says, did you seek a search warrant for the content of any text messages from members? And Jack Smith goes, from members? He's clarifying. Did I seek a search warrant from members, for content from members? And the attorney affirms that, says, yes, that's what I'm asking. He goes, no, I don't recall getting a search warrant for the content of their text messages. And so the attorney then once again clarifies, it was just toll records, to which Jack Smith replies, correct. That first part, let's break it down. Because on the face of it, we know that they reviewed content of text messages. Here's where he's being tricky. How he got this was by going to the National Archives and asking for the content of text messages, not from members of Congress, but from President Trump, Mark Meadows, Dan Scavino, Ivanka Trump, Stephen Miller, Peter Navarro, John Ratcliffe, Kash Patel, Rudy Giuliani, Kellyanne Conway, and Mike Pence. And then they didn't go to the filter team. So any person that list of White House officials, including the president and vice president, any person they were texting with, they got all that information from October to January 20th of 2021. So he's relying on the technicality. It's the lie of omission where he says, no, I didn't seek a search warrant for the content of members' text messages, but I definitely got it. He doesn't say that part. And then where it even goes on to show, because this was 8.5 hours and he had multiple opportunities to talk about what he did get, where he's still hiding it from the investigators, is when you hear that later part. Where they're saying, hey, it gets into this non-disclosure order that they sought. So members of Congress didn't know their toll records were being sought. And the judge, we have talked about that, didn't know it was members of Congress when they were requesting this. They were hiding the ball again from the judge that signed off on non-disclosure order. So the targets of the investigation didn't get notified that they were having their information sought. And he says, because the attorney saying that we think this is unfair, you didn't let members of Congress know that you were seeking their toll records. And he says, I understand your position. As I said before, we respect the speech and debate clause. It doesn't appear that way. He says, I'm aware of no case in the Supreme Court or DC Circuit that says getting non-content full records from a third party violates the speech and debate clause. Because the other is not revealed, there is no direct questions asked of the special counsel about, hey, but what about you reviewing all this content in the way you did it without a filter team? So his defense, if they try to say, you perjured yourself, you lied before Congress, he's going to be like, they didn't ask me about this. They were asking about this. They were asking about me getting a warrant for their records. He's very crafty and very tricky. But you know what's about to happen? Senator Grassley, chairman of the Judiciary Committee in the Senate, said he's coming back. We're having more hearings on this. But right there, you can see how tricky he's being with the investigators. Not forthcoming. And he's trying to make it seem like they never saw the content. But they did. We're going to talk about more of this when we get back on Seculo. Support the work of the ACLJ at aclj.org. Your donations are doubled.
3: With SRN News, I'm Keith Peters in Washington. President Trump says Immigration and Customs Enforcement officers should continue vehicle stops despite recent fatal shootings. Trump's statements Wednesday run counter to a new suspension of the stops that are used as part of his immigration crackdown. Homeland Security Secretary Mark Wayne Mullen responded by saying later Wednesday that people illegally in the country would be arrested and deported wherever they are. Acting Attorney General Todd Blanche is confronting skeptical questioning at a Senate confirmation hearing about the creation of a fund to compensate allies of President Trump and a tax immunity deal for the president. He's aiming to lock down Republican support that he'll need to advance his nomination. On Wall Street, the Dow by 150 points. More details at srnnews.com.
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11: Tonight, expect a thunderstorm during the early evening, followed by mainly clear skies with a low temperature of 80 degrees. Tomorrow will bring mostly sunny conditions with a chance of a thunderstorm in the afternoon and a high of 92 degrees. Tomorrow night, there might be a chance of a thunderstorm in some areas during the evening. Otherwise, it'll be partly cloudy with a low of 80 degrees. I'm meteorologist Jason Caterina. That's your exclusive AccuWeather forecast on AM 930, The Answer.
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0: Welcome to Seculo, second half hour of the broadcast, and we're talking about this revelation that came out from Senators Ron Johnson of Wisconsin and Chuck Grassley from Iowa, and that the special counsel, Jack Smith, not only sought the phone records, the toll records of senators, not only did he go after over 400 conservative targets, He and his team, members of his team, reviewed the contents of text messages from 44 members of Congress. It's as Senator Grassley said, Chairman Grassley, he said, it shouldn't be shocking. It's not shocking at this point, but it should be an outrage. And this is where we look at, and he also says this, I hope my Democrat colleagues, several of whom had their own text swept up, finally put partisanship aside and recognize the severity of these actions. Smith's team ran roughshod over the Constitution, even after repeated warnings. Jack Smith has answering to do, and I intend to have him before the Senate Judiciary Committee in the coming months to hold him accountable. Now, this is related to that Arctic Frost investigation. That was the name of it. They had so many names. They, even with this one, Project Coconut was the investigation relating to January 6th. Mar-a-Lago documents investigation, they referred to as Project Cranberry. They seem so innocent and harmless, right? Project Coconut. Sounds fun. Sounds like a beach vacation. No, it was a violation of constitutional rights is what we see here. And going after a co-equal branch of government by sweeping up their text messages and their communications with officials at the White House. We currently, just days ago, I believe it was on either Monday afternoon or Tuesday morning, filed a lawsuit related to a FOIA we have. It was a Freedom Information Act request against the FBI where we were seeking records about Jack Smith's efforts to swoop on the now FBI director, Kash Patel, and Susie Wiles, President Trump's chief of staff. We learned that the Jack Smith team issued subpoenas to Kash Patel and Susie Wiles wireless services, service providers, and they were much broader than even the original toll records request for those sitting members of Congress. So the FBI had not gotten back in time. And so what do we have to do? We have to take them to court. And so we are now going to be fighting this. But our attorneys now are looking at where there's overlap with this because of, once again, the members that they were requesting the records for to get the members of Congress's records were, and here's the list here. It was the president. It was Mike Pence. It was Mark Meadows, Dan Scavino, Ivanka Trump, Stephen Miller, Peter Navarro, John Ratcliffe, who's the current CIA director. You think he may be concerned about what the Justice Department under Joe Biden was doing. Kash Patel, current FBI director, and a few others. So there's already overlap. The fact that they were able to get these communications because they had that, they were requesting the records of Kash Patel. And that's what our FOIA is about. We also are in the middle of, we've started receiving production on our FOIA related to Arctic Frost. That helps us maybe key in on some more angles. So what's our attorneys at the ACLJ? What are they doing right now? They're looking at what productions are starting to come in from the Department of Justice related to Arctic Frost. They're looking about what we just had to file a lawsuit about with the subpoenaing of records of Susie Wiles and Kash Patel. And then they're looking at what we need to ask for next. We're going to get to the bottom of this because it's not just about these individuals. It's not just about the violation of going after members of Congress. It's about every one of us in making sure this doesn't happen again, making sure there's changes when it comes to the special counsels and the way those operate. And you can join us today at ACLJ.org, where your donations are doubled during our Liberty Drive. 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
0: Welcome back to Secula, Will Haynes here, and we're talking about this revelation that Jack Smith was able to, and his team, looked at the contents of text messages from October 2020 through January 20th, 2021, from phones associated with a long list of White House personnel, and included in those messages were communications with sitting members of Congress, and at this point, some of them are former members of Congress. Now, Jack Smith is kind of under fire here, but even as recent as a hearing before the House of Representatives in January of this year, this isn't just the deposition that we've been playing. This is where Congressman Cohen of Tennessee was asking Jack Smith in January of this year about if they were able to see any content of text messages. Let's go ahead and play Byte 11 for everyone so they hear that this line that he's been using over and over again, and we'll break it down, Byte 11.
16: And just make clear, you did not see any of the discussion. There was not any, it was just the content that they made a call to the president and vice versa, but nothing about any content whatsoever.
17: That's correct. A toll record subpoena gives you who a call is from, who it is to, and the length of that call. It does not tell you the content of what people are speaking about.
0: Once again, repeatedly, the lie of omission on full display. Jack Smith is smart. He is being very precise about what he is answering in both the depositions and in that open hearing with the congressman from Tennessee, the Democrat from Memphis. He is saying a toll record subpoena only gives you the call from who makes it, who it is to, and the length of the call. All of those questions that he was able to answer precisely now have the entire different context, because those questions should be more open-ended, not just in the warrants you sought against members of Congress, but in the records you sought and obtained. Did you ever see communications that may or may not have been privileged or fall under speech and debate clause? Did you ever, or any member of your team, ever view records like that? And I think even today, it's an important day because the acting attorney general, Todd Blanch, is sitting in his confirmation hearing before the Senate to become the next attorney general, confirmed attorney general of the United States. And he was asked by Senator Kennedy. Now, this is Byte 7. We're going to play this. Senator Kennedy is calling them emails. The precise term here is that these were text messages that were sought. So I'm going to go ahead and play Byte 7 for you, and then we'll talk a little bit about how this could go forward. Let's play it.
18: Jack Smith read my emails?
19: I'm not sure, Senator. I don't know.
18: Would you check for me?
19: We will check, Senator, yes.
18: I think he read Senator Grassley's emails. How can someone at the Department of Justice get Senator Grassley's emails without probable cause?
19: There are checks in place that should make it extraordinarily difficult for a prosecutor to collect and review a senator's emails or a congressman's emails or a lawyer's emails or other folks that have privileged protections associated with their communications. And those checks and balances should always be used.
18: But Mr. Smith just ignored them?
19: I cannot speak for Mr. Smith, Senator.
0: Now, we are at not even 24 hours since this revelation. The acting attorney general may not be up to speed on this, or he may not want to speak for the special counsel by saying, I cannot speak for Mr. Smith. Senator, here's what we know. The acting attorney general who is sitting before Congress right now is saying there are checks in place that should make it extraordinarily difficult for a prosecutor to collect and review a senator's emails. In reality, the question here is text messages or a congressman's emails or a lawyer's emails or other folks that have privilege protections associated with their communications. And those checks and balances should always be used. Here's the timeline from the Department of Justice of how this played out. There was a filter team in place, and the filter team, and this is their goal. Our goal is to provide as much responsive, non-privileged information to the investigative team as possible so the special counsel can make well-informed decisions about whether anyone should be charged, and if so, what charges are appropriate. So their entire goal is to get appropriate information. Responsive, so it means it is related to the request of the special counsel's team, whether it be a subpoena, a warrant, anything of that nature. It is responsive to the request, what they are seeking. It's not just a fishing expedition where you get every single piece of content ever. This is a responsive piece of information, and it has to be non-privileged information. So they get a bunch of data, and they are able to filter out things that do not need to go to the prosecutors. And these individuals on the filter team do not have prosecutorial power. They're not the ones making these decisions. All they are doing is looking at the information and deciding which one gets forwarded on. On June 2nd, 2023, Thomas Windham, senior assistant special counsel on the investigative team, emailed the National Archives and Records Administration's general counsel, Gary Stern, seeking all text messages from October 2020 through January 20th, 2021 from phones associated with the long list of White House personnel. I've gone over those names. The president, vice president, Kash Patel. Those names, people that are in government currently now from that first administration. There was a hiccup along the way. Just 9 days later, a different employee at the DOJ sent an email to a contractor managing the filter team's document review software. So where the documents would go, they would review it, and then they'd pass on what was there, that said, apparently the software's permission settings had been set inappropriately, allowing investigative team members the ability to access documents the filter team had not yet sorted or designated for review. Now, there's a big question here. What other pieces of material did the special counsel's team review that they were not supposed to, because they caught this error on June 11th, 2023. But good news, that's way before the National Archives gave the documents to the special counsel. They fixed it. They caught it. And they said the email asked the contractor to adjust the settings to prevent any such access, stating that this is top priority item right now from our end. So that glitch was allegedly fixed before they sent this communications over. But it does raise other questions, and I hope they get to the bottom of this as well. Or I hope that our FOIAs reveal what else they may have viewed that was not appropriate. Now, at 12:19 p.m. on August 21st, the general counsel of NARA emailed Mr. Windham, that's the senior assistant special counsel, that NARA was producing 54 spreadsheets containing the requested White House custodians' text messages. NARA sent a separate email with a download link and password shortly after. At 12:45 that day, Mr. Windham emailed several members of the investigative team, stated he had already downloaded the spreadsheets containing the texts, and asked the team to download the spreadsheets as well. By 1:02, Mr. Windham was already emailing members of the team particular texts he had copied from the production. Subsequent emails document the files being saved directly to the special counsel's team's shared drive. Thus, the special counsel's investigative team apparently bypassed the filter team and directly asked the text messages. Now, here's another thing, too. They could say, oh, maybe it didn't get fixed. Maybe the glitch didn't get fixed. It was 26 minutes after the general counsel said, we are producing 54 spreadsheets. 26 minutes later, the senior assistant special counsel accessed those spreadsheets and downloaded them, told others to, and started disseminating them. In what world when you have 44 members of Congress that have their communications swept up, no telling who else is in that, because it's not just the communications with members of Congress, but 54 spreadsheets with lots of information in them. In what world would it take 26 minutes for a filter team to separate out the things you can't see? They went immediately, as soon as he got that email, I'm willing to bet, to access the files. We're going to talk about more of that when we come back on Seculo. Call me at 1-800-684-3110 to be heard on air. We'll be right back with more on Seculo, but make sure you support the work of the ACLJ at aclj.org/liberty to have your donations doubled.
20: 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The attacks on our constitutionally protected rights persist. Countless unborn babies remain in jeopardy, and across the globe, innocent Christians are being targeted and killed across this country and around the world. 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
0: Welcome back to Seculo, final segment of the broadcast. And if you want to talk to me on air, you've got a few minutes to call in. 1-800-684-3110. I have a comment, though, from Rumble that it's one we hear frequently in these discussions. And it's basically, yeah, nothing ever is going to happen to these individuals. And that is one thing. It says, what's going to be done to him, to Jack Smith? Probably nothing, like always. And this is something that we see frequently. And I think it's a problem within the conservative space. I think it is a problem, really, that things have, you know, we see such blatant abuse of power by a special counsel. And we've had to live with abuse of power by special counsels, by corrupt ways that intelligence is weaponized for a long time now. And it does feel, one, like people are never held accountable. And I'd push back on that. I think that, one, we see that elections have consequences, that when you have a change in the leadership, you have a change in the people who are doing things about it. And we know that things also happen behind the scenes. We know that there have been many people taken out of the Department of Justice, taken out of the FBI. And while that may not be the perp walks that people want to see, they want to see people in handcuffs. I think that there are people that are working very hard to change the rot that was in government. And there are good people working on that. I also think this isn't the end of this story. You are seeing members of Congress that are saying he perjured himself. I think that he is going to try and thread the needle on that and saying they weren't asking the right question to try and avoid some sort of perjury charge. But just throwing your hands up saying nothing's going to happen. I mean, even the fact that this man did everything he could to try and make sure that President Trump couldn't run for office again by weaponizing the system, by throwing out the rule book in multiple investigations, by going way beyond the scope of what he should have. He didn't succeed. He failed. And I think the American people, in a large sense, responded to what they tried to do by weaponizing the Department of Justice, weaponizing the special counsel. So right there, things have changed. Now, two, the fact that members of Congress, the Senate, they aren't just letting this go. They aren't just saying, well, you know, he got the toll records, let's just let it be. No, they had the deposition. They keep digging. They keep having people in the Department of Justice. Now, do you think that it would have been that easy to get this response from a Kamala Harris DOJ? Because this information did come from the Department of Justice, Office of the Assistant Attorney General. This is from Patrick Davis, sent directly to the chairman of the committee. There's a lot of ways they can obscure records and documents. They have people working on this. And sometimes justice is slow, but we don't stop fighting for it. You don't give up. You don't become a conservative nihilist that we see so frequently in the conservative media sphere these days, where they say there's nothing we can do. No one ever is held accountable. Nothing ever changes. One, that's not true. It's not factual. It may not be what you think should be the case or what you think the punishment should be, but things do change and we do fight hard. And there's a lot of people that have the luxury to get behind a microphone and talk on radio or talk on a broadcast or on a podcast or on YouTube or Rumble that can say that so easily that there's nothing that can be done. This is terrible. Woe is me. But we don't have that luxury here at the ACLJ. We fight to uphold the foundations of this country, to uphold the constitutional framework that exists, that our founders so brilliantly came up with. This popping up here during this 250th year as July here at the ACLJ, we're celebrating America's birthday all month. We're not going to forget one. We're not going to have one day celebration and move on. This is something very important because not only can you celebrate the freedom we have and the framework we have in this constitutional republic, but it also should make you remember that you have the opportunity to fight and we have the opportunity to fight for what America is founded on. And we don't give up. We don't have that luxury. For us, for our families, for future generations, we don't just let it go. You don't just throw your hands up and say there's nothing that can be done. No one's ever held accountable. So, yeah, it could frustrate people if in coming months the DOJ isn't able to get a conviction of perjury against someone who very cleverly was able to dodge questions or avoid that. I want to be realistic about that. We are hearing a lot of people saying this is perjury, and it may be. But I also don't want you to think that it's no matter what, that's the outcome. But I also don't want it to be something that you're disheartened by. Sunshine is the best disinfectant. That is why we talk about this and show this and don't let this become the norm. Make this be the anomaly that we never let happen again. And that's why even today that it came out yesterday and they're able to talk to the next, most likely next Attorney General of the United States, if Todd Blanche successfully gets confirmed by the Senate soon, say, hey, we need more information. We need to know why this happened, how this happened, and how we can also make reforms to make sure this never happens again. But how easily they were able to go by their filter team, it almost seems like that was the design, not a flaw. How quickly they accessed information. So while this may be the revelation today that they got members of Congress's text messages, the actual content of them, I want to know what else they bypassed that filter team on. That's a big, glaring question. And it's right here on the second page of the letter from the Department of Justice, where it says on June 11th, a different employee at the DOJ sent an email to the contractor managing the filter team's document review software to alert them to an issue. Apparently, the software's permission settings had been set inappropriately, allowing investigative team members the ability to access documents the filter team had not yet sorted or designated for review. The email asked the contractor to adjust the settings to prevent any such access, stating that this is top priority item from our end. Did they make that change? If they did, how was Mr. Windham able to then access those files so quickly, 26 minutes after they were set? We're on it, folks. Our team is currently looking at the best path forward to get more information, because this isn't the end. This revelation isn't the end of this investigation, to ensure it never happens again and that it isn't happening to every one of you. We have to keep fighting. We have to get the truth. We have to get to the bottom of it. And you can support that work as our attorneys are having to file in court, file lawsuits to get this information. Because even when there's a friendly administration, sometimes you still have to sue them to get the documents. And that's what we had to do earlier this week. 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
1: With SRN News, I'm Keith Peters in Washington. The U.S. has reimposed a blockade on Iran after Tehran's attacks on ships in the Strait of Hormuz.
2: The U.S. Navy has restarted a blockade of Iranian ports. Now, this blockade is aimed at stopping Iran from getting its crude oil to the international market. And that's important because crude oil is a main driver of Iran's economy. Now, this comes as Iran has been attacking ships going through the Strait of Hormuz on a route that is hugging the coastline of Oman.
1: That's correspondent John Gambrell reporting from Dubai, United Arab Emirates. Throughout most of this month, SRN News has been partnering with the international Christian nonprofit relief organization Food for the Poor to rush emergency medical supplies and meals to earthquake victims in Venezuela. As international media attention turns to other headlines, the group spokesman Daniel Patino says help is needed now more than ever.
3: Well, yes. This is actually the moment that matters the most. This is when the cameras leave and the need remains. And again, families don't rebuild their lives overnight. Families that Food for the Poor serves, and even as well as the families that have already been blessed by your listeners, there's still more families that we are seeing day to day that need our help. Every donation counts and is getting to the families right away.
1: Patino adds that a donation banner to help victims can be found at our website, srnnews.com. President Trump says immigration and customs enforcement officers should continue vehicle stops despite recent fatal shootings. Trump's statements Wednesday run counter to a new suspension of the stops that are used as part of his immigration crackdown. On Wall Street, the Dow by 150 points, the S&P 500 advanced 28 points. This is SRN News.
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13: This evening, expect a thunderstorm followed by mainly clear skies with a low of 80. Tomorrow will bring mostly sunny conditions with a chance of a thunderstorm in the afternoon and a high of 92. Tomorrow night, anticipate a few thunderstorms in the evening, then turning partly cloudy with a low of 80. I'm meteorologist Jason Caterina. That's your exclusive AccuWeather forecast on AM 930. The Answer.
14: This is Audie Bach. Welcome to the wisdom of Larry Elder, the sage from South Central. He means South Central Los Angeles, but now he's the sage for all of South Central Florida, too.
21: Can I be in charge for a while? Sir, yes, sir!
28: What's the most you ever lost on a coin toss?
29: Larry Elder here, the sage from South Central, the Prince of Pico Union, the czar of common sense, the great Eldersky, Don Lorenzo. Welcome to the program. No victocrats allowed because we've got a country to save.

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0: With SRN News, I'm Keith Peters in Washington. Acting Attorney General Todd Blanche is confronting skeptical questioning at a Senate confirmation hearing about the creation of a fund to compensate allies of President Trump and a tax immunity deal for the president. He's aiming to lock down Republican support that he'll need to advance his nomination. President Trump says Immigration and Customs Enforcement officers should continue vehicle stops despite recent fatal shootings. Trump's statements Wednesday run counter to a new suspension of the stops that are used as part of his immigration crackdown. Homeland Security Secretary Mark Wayne Mullen responded by saying later Wednesday that people illegally in the country would be arrested and deported wherever they are. On Wall Street, the Dow by 150 points, the NASDAQ rose 162, the S&P advanced 28. More details at srnnews.com.
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10: Tonight, expect a thunderstorm early this evening, followed by mainly clear skies. The temperature will drop to 80. Tomorrow will bring mostly sunny conditions with a chance of a thunderstorm in the afternoon, reaching a high of 92. Tomorrow night, be prepared for a chance of a thunderstorm in spots in the evening with partly cloudy skies afterward and a low of 80. I'm meteorologist Jason Caterina. That's your exclusive AccuWeather forecast on AM 930, The Answer.
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0: The Larry Elder Show. The closer to the truth, the closer to the nerve.
1: 888-971-SAGE, 888-971-7243. I am Larry Elder. Salem News Channel, so much to get to between now and the close of the program. The chant, Free Palestine, raises an interesting question, doesn't it? What would really happen to Gaza if Gaza were truly free and economically independent from Israel? About wealth inequality, we're going to explore at what point throughout history was this magical time when there's no vast income or wealth inequality. AOC wants the major networks to refuse to carry Trump's speech tomorrow, a speech reportedly about 2020 election interference because she believes all he's going to do is lie. New York rents have now reached an all-time high despite Mayor Mamdani's rent freeze. And Democrats, Socialists of America say the Senate should be abolished. Presumably, the senators would still be alive, but the Senate would be abolished. And 60% of Pennsylvania Democrats want Senator John Fetterman to leave the party. Number 56.
2: For a joint fundraising committee, you know, these two men, different political parties, but they've made it very clear they're going to be bipartisan. And even though they have different perspectives, they both want what's best for Pennsylvania. And of course, John Fetterman has become the conscience of the Democratic Party. So they're joining forces together. And let's see what the people say about that.
3: Yeah, and their track record sort of demonstrates this not only bipartisanship, but a commitment to Pennsylvanian values. So while many elected officials and leaders of their party have just been obsessed with Trump, these guys have been sponsoring bipartisan legislation to combat the fentanyl crisis. They've supported Nippon Steel's $14 billion investment and partnership with U.S. Steel. They secured $600 million to replace the Delaware River Bridge and improve a PA turnpike. And they joined forces in stark contrast to the governor of Pennsylvania. They said, nope, you know what? Just we don't mind Trump's in office. Regardless who's in office, we are American and we represent Pennsylvanians. So we are going to help represent PA at the Great American State Fair. Remember, that was the one that was boycotted by so many Democratic governors who looked the other way, celebrating America's 250th independence year birthday because a Republican was in office. So these guys have been walking the walk for quite some time. So now they're saying, you know what, we're going to do it formally and let's get some other people on board.
4: What's going to be interesting is what Fetterman does. Right. Does he want to run again? Because he had some health problems.
2: He's going to get a primary challenge.
4: And yeah. Does he run as, if you primary him, maybe he runs as a Republican.
2: Wow.
4: And if he does stay in the Democratic Party, do Republicans even run someone against him? So, because they work so well together,
2: yes.
4: And he's been so, you know, he visited Mar-a-Lago. He doesn't visit Trump, but they don't talk all the time. But President Trump sees what he's doing.
2: Yeah.
4: And any other, but maybe.
2: You know what's so crazy about the whole thing, though? Fetterman votes with the Democrats.
1: And the question is, what are Fetterman's numbers right now in Pennsylvania among Democrats, Independents, and Republicans? I'll have that for you in a second. I'm Larry Elder.
5: I'm Amanda Ballard, your District 2 Manatee County Commissioner. As the first Republican elected to this seat, I'm fighting to keep our community safe and stop the radical left. I spent 8 years as a prosecutor, protecting abused children and working side by side with law enforcement. As your commissioner, I've tackled addiction, homelessness, and crime. That's why Sheriff Rick Wells endorsed my reelection and why I earned an invitation to the Trump White House. I'm Amanda Ballard, and I'm asking for your vote in this year's Republican primary.
6: Paid for by Amanda Ballard, Republican from Manatee County Commissioner.
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10: With SRN News, I'm Keith Peters in Washington. A new blood test could determine whether someone will develop Alzheimer's disease.
11: In the study, doctors tested for the presence of a brain protein called p-tau217, which helps fuel Alzheimer's. Dr. Risa Sperling is with Mass General Brigham Neuroscience Institute.
12: We found that people who have very high levels of this blood test abnormality, p-tau217, were very likely to progress over time. So 38% of them progressed to impairment within 5 years, and actually up to 78% within 10 years.
11: But Sperling says it's too soon for healthy people to get the blood test, which is now used to help diagnose people who are experiencing cognitive problems. I'm Donna Warder.
10: Acting United States Attorney General Todd Blanche appeared before senators at his confirmation hearing. Willie Nelson reports.
13: Acting United States Attorney General Todd Blanche pointed to major crime reductions under the Trump administration while appearing before senators at his confirmation hearing.
14: If you look at Washington and Memphis as examples, where we have worked with federal, state, and local partners pulling thousands of criminals off the streets in those two cities, homicides in D.C. are down about 60%, and overall crime in Memphis declined by more than 40%.
13: Blanche says federal partnerships with state and local law enforcement are delivering results. Willie Nelson, The White House.
10: Heavy downpours are still drenching South Texas with the possibility of dangerous flash flooding. The storms also spawned a tornado in San Antonio on Wednesday morning. The downpours began Tuesday, washing out roads and leading to dozens of high water rescues in counties near the Mexico border. On Wall Street, the Dow by 150 points, the S&P 500 advanced 28. 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
19: Most Americans think of Abraham Lincoln and they think of the Civil War or the Emancipation. But in 1862, he signed another hugely significant piece of legislation, the Homestead Act. It offered eligible Americans up to 160 acres of land, not as a prize for the powerful, but as an opportunity for ordinary families willing to live on it, work it, and build something lasting. Why did it matter? Because Lincoln understood that freedom was not merely the absence of tyranny. Rather, freedom required responsibility, labor, stewardship, and moral courage. A free people must be given room to build, but they also must be willing to cultivate what they have been given. That still matters today. Liberty without responsibility decays. Opportunity without character collapses. Lincoln's lesson is clear. A nation stays free when its people remain willing to work, build, and steward freedom under God.
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23: Tonight, expect a thunderstorm during the early evening, followed by mainly clear skies with a low temperature of 80 degrees. Tomorrow will bring mostly sunny conditions with a chance of a thunderstorm in the afternoon and a high of 92 degrees. Tomorrow night, there might be a chance of a thunderstorm in some areas during the evening. Otherwise, it'll be partly cloudy with a low of 80 degrees. I'm meteorologist Jason Caterina. That's your exclusive AccuWeather forecast on AM 930, The Answer.
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1: 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I am Larry Elder. 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Before we get into wealth and income inequality, about John Fetterman, a poll released in late February, 46% approve of his job in Pennsylvania, 42% disapprove. So he still has more approval than disapproval. But then that was back in February. Get this. Among Pennsylvania Republicans, 73% approve of him, 18% disapprove. Independents, 48% approve, 37% disapprove. Among Democrats, however, 43% approve, 49% disapprove. Why? Because he refuses to refer to Donald Trump as a Nazi. Because he doesn't believe that ICE should be abolished. He doesn't believe the police should be defunded. And he supports Israel. For that reason, he's persona non grata in his own party. This brings us to Abdul El Sayed. He is the leading Democrat candidate for Senate in Michigan. Washington Free Beacon headline, Abdul El Sayed's father-in-law, a top donor to an El Sayed super PAC, is among the top leaders of a Muslim Brotherhood organization linked to terror funding. His name is Jukaku Tayeb. Contributed over $200,000 to Fighting for Michigan PAC. Serves on the Islamic Society of North America's founding committee, which makes direct financial contributions to the group. As part of his role with the Islamic Society of North America, the ISNA, which, by the way, the feds have linked to financing of Hamas, he contributes at least $5,000 to that organization annually. He also served on its 20-member founding committee since at least 2007. Federal prosecutors identify this organization as an unindicted co-conspirator in the 2007 terror financing case, USA versus Holy Land Foundation for Relief Development, which culminated in the conviction of the foundation's founders for funneling $12 million to Hamas. They also identified this organization, again the Islamic Society of North America, as one of eight entities, quote, who are or were members of the U.S. Muslim Brotherhood, end of quote. This is Abdul El Sayed's father-in-law. Chuck Schumer was asked why Democrats are campaigning with Abdul El Sayed. Here's what he said, number 55.
0: Do you have any concern with members of your caucus stumping with Abdul El-Sayed in Michigan, including Senator Bernie Sanders, who's going there this weekend?
2: Let me say this. Donald Trump is in terrible shape, and the Republicans are in Michigan. His tariffs, his war with Canada in an economy that depends on cross-border transactions has made him look terrible. Second, Democrats have always come up with candidates that fit their states. We will do that in Michigan. We will beat the Republican, and we will take back the Senate.
1: Wasn't it interesting how he almost called Donald Trump George Bush? That's interesting because they said the same nasty things about Bush. Not on this level. But George Soros compared Bush to Joseph Goebbels, who was the propaganda minister of Adolf Hitler. Let's hear what Schumer said again.
0: Do you have any concern with members of your caucus stumping with Abdul El-Sayed in Michigan, including Senator Bernie Sanders, who's going there this weekend?
2: Let me say this. Donald Trump.
1: Okay, all right. Interesting Freudian slip there, wasn't it? Now, Zoran Mamdani, the people that he endorsed, all belong to the Democrat Socialists of America. This is the Democrat Socialists of America co-chair, number 39.
3: Cool. Live in this country.
4: So would you like to abolish the Senate?
3: That's part of our platform, and we don't think that's extreme. We think it's a change that would help make this country more democratic.
1: Would you like to abolish the Senate? Yes, that's part of our platform, and the money line, we don't think that's extreme. If you don't think that's extreme, please tell me what you think is extreme. Let's hear it again.
3: Who live in this country.
4: So would you like to abolish the Senate?
3: That's part of our platform, and we don't think that's extreme. We think it's a change that would help make this country more democratic.
1: Abolish the Senate. Have the president get elected by Congress, by the House. That's part of their new platform. Here's more. Number 40.
3: So there's been a lot of propaganda since the Cold War and Red Scares in the United States, where very powerful people in the United States felt threatened by the politics we represent. So that's why, a lot of people never learned about the history of democratic socialists in the United States, and that it was organized workers who pushed for things like a 40-hour work week or ending child labor. And these are things that are part of the legacy of democratic socialism in this country, and that's really against nationalism and fascism. So even the label of national socialism that the Nazis used at the time was intentionally meant to trick people, and it worked at the time, unfortunately, in Germany. But that's why we have to emphasize the democratic part of what we're talking about.
1: And the democratic part of what you're talking about is what? Freezing rents? Government ownership of grocery stores, quote, free health care, free child care. And please explain to me, Mr. Mamdani, what promising to arrest Bibi Netanyahu has to do with dealing with New York's affordability problem. What does calling Israel apartheid have to do with addressing New York City's affordability problem? What is accusing Israel of engaging in a genocide have to do with dealing with New York City's affordability problem? Here is this DSA co-leader again, number 41.
3: We think the basic necessities of life should be run as public goods and not for private profits. And that is really resonating. People want fighters. People want fighters against the rise of fascism in this country. And that's not what the promise of America is, that most Americans want. So we're all over the country, our members of DSA are talking about this with our neighbors, and we're united by a commitment to organizing around the values, politics, and policies that resonate with working class people. And that's what we're doing. We're showing that class politics is what's always been the case in the United States, but it's been for the ruling class. and their politics, but we want working class politics for everybody.
1: The basic necessity of goods should be, quote, run. The basic necessity of life should be run as public goods, close quote. What does that mean? Basic necessities of life, you mean food, shelter, clothing, healthcare. They should all be run as, quote, public goods, close quote. So there shouldn't be private ownership of grocery stores? Shouldn't be private ownership of property? Mamdani even once said that he would seize private property if he thought it would be beneficial for the public good. What about clothing? What's more essential than clothing? Should they be run as quote-unquote public goods? This is scary. And the fact that so many young people are buying this BS is an indictment of K through 12 and what I call the college to Congress pipeline. That so many people who sound like that, who have backgrounds in education. AOC had the degree in economics, for crying out loud. What did she study? What did she learn? These are people that our universities are turning out like steaks on the assembly line. One after another, after another, after another. And if you look at how their professors vote, how many belong to Republicans? How many call themselves conservatives? They're almost an endangered species. It's scary. And what's the consequence? Most of them, many of them are affluent, grew up affluent, and are not going to have to bear the consequences of their asinine policies. 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
1: I'm Amanda Ballard, your District 2 Manatee County Commissioner. As the first Republican elected to this seat, I'm fighting to keep our community safe and stop the radical left. I spent 8 years as a prosecutor, protecting abused children and working side by side with law enforcement. As your commissioner, I've tackled addiction, homelessness, and crime. That's why Sheriff Rick Wells endorsed my reelection and why I earned an invitation to the Trump White House. I'm Amanda Ballard, and I'm asking for your vote in this year's Republican primary.
2: Paid for by Amanda Ballard, Republican from Manatee County Commissioner.
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8: 888-971-SAGE, 888-971-7243. I am Larry Elder. We are Salem News Channel coming up. New York rents have reached an all-time high, even though Zoran Mamdani has frozen the rent for maybe a million rent control units. Democrats Socialists of America say that Senate should be abolished, and 60% of Democrats want Senator John Fetterman to leave the party. And how many nations have the kind of birthright citizenship that we have here? Come in the country illegally, have a child, that child is automatically a citizen of that country. How many major countries have that policy, aside from us? Now, you already know groceries aren't getting any cheaper, so let me help you save money somewhere else. 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Before you send any letters, the word species with an S is used for both plural and singular. a uniquely marketable species. You know who else is one? Bill Maher. Think about how competitive it is to be a comedian. Anybody can tell jokes. Anybody can go to a comedy club and do open mic. But how many people like Bill Maher have had a career this long in a field this competitive, with tastes this fickle? He had a show called Politically Incorrect for a number of years, and has now been on HBO for a number of years, and is going strong at the peak of his powers. Quote it, respect it. He lives in California. Here's what he said about his taxes, number 64.
9: You know what? Rich people, I'm sure you'd agree with this, actually do pay the freight in this
10: country. Sure they do.
9: I just saw these statistics. I mean, something like 70%. And here in California, I just want to say, liberals, you could actually lose me. It's outrageous what we're paying. Over 50%. I'm willing to pay my share, but yeah, I mean, it's ridiculous.
8: How many rappers reach the level of somebody like Cardi B, number 65?
11: The government is taking 40% of my taxes. And Uncle Sam, I want to know what you're doing with tax money, because you know what I'm saying? 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I want to know what you're doing with tax money, because I'm from New York and the streets is always dirty. We was voted the dirtiest city.
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